Number one is I Race Beth, Julio Hernandez. Number two, Serious Nonsense, Inoel Beato. Number three, My Girl is a Bomb, Wilfredo Carujo. Scratch the four. Number five is Maggie K, Manuel Aguilar. Number six, Sacred Love, Vladimir Diaz. And number seven, Diamond Essence, Ricardo Chiappe. 2 minutes to race six.

goes in. Next in, I race Beth, and Diamond Essence will complete the load. All in. And they're off and racing. I race Beth, missed the break. Maggie K and Sacred Love to the early lead with Serious Nonsense up the inside going forward, and now the leader by half a length. In the second spot, Sacred Love, Maggie K, Beat to the Punch is two lengths behind. It's another length more to My Girl is a Bomb, I Race Beth, and last of all, Diamond Essence. Early on, the six horses separated by eight lengths. The opening quarter in 22.32, a little bit of sizzle done by Serious Nonsense early on. Sacred Love on the outside is gaining ground with Maggie K. I Race Beth hugging the inside like a train, and then it is Diamond Essence, and easing back is My Girl is a Bomb as we head into the top of the stretch. It is the green silks of Serious Nonsense and Innoel Beato leading the pack, but on the outside, here comes Maggie K. In the final furlong, it's Serious Nonsense with Maggie K. breathing down the neck in the final 16th, but Maggie K. overpowers. It belongs to the Blue Bunny, Maggie K, by half a length. Serious Nonsense was second, and then I Race Beth was third, 104.89. Two in a row for Maggie K.

Here they come. Off and trotting, Little Dirt Cowboy first away, pushing the car away. Jet Range down toward the inside. So the two favorites are 1-2 as they trot around the opening turn. Off stride, What a Houdini lost it in the first turn. Up to third, going steady. Glowing Acceptance comes out fourth. What an Episode and Shine Instead is off stride at the backfield as they make their way to the opening panel. 3-5, respect to Jet Range. And Luke Hanner's right lines Jet Range to the front. Little Dirt Cowboy back into second. Opening quarter came and went in 29 flat. Going steady right there. First of the long shots as he's behind those two favorites in front of him. Then comes Glowing Acceptance, who's racing in fourth. Followed by What an Episode, who's racing fifth. It's 10 lengths to What a Houdini, 10 more Shine Instead. Over to the half they come, chasing Jet Range. Jet Range looking for the first lifetime win. Leads the way over to the half in front of Little Dirt Cowboy and Going Steady. Glowing Acceptance still in line with What an Episode. No change in the top quintet. Gap of six more to What a Houdini and still far back Shine Instead. The half, 59 3/5 seconds for a 30 3/2 second quarter. Led up top by Jet Range. Little Dirt Cowboy continues to sit in the two hole right off the back of this favorite. Going Steady patiently handled as they enter the back stretch. Glowing Acceptance is fourth. Still no movement. Jet Range leads. Now a shake of the lines from Hanner's. Little Dirt Cowboy continues to keep that pocket hole shut down. Going Steady's inside of Glowing Acceptance, who's coming with a rush on the outside. 3/4, 1:29 4. They head back into the far turn. Jet Range with the advantage by two. Little Dirt Cowboy is second. Glowing Acceptance on the outside. At the cones is Going Steady. They come past the eighth pole with Jet Range in front. He'll turn with a two-length lead. Little Dirt Cowboys had the trip. Going Steady saved every inch of ground. Glowing Acceptance down the center. Jet Range polishing it off, though. Jet Range for a Hanner's and Virgil Morgan double. Little Dirt Cowboy chased him home every step, was second. Glowing Acceptance and Going Steady, 158-3.

5 and 6, and if you're playing some supers in there, the one horse as well in tonight's fourth. And there's over 35,000 in the pick five. Nice sequence of races and a ticket there on the screen for you. Have some fun with race 4.

479-5791. 9 to 5 currently for Diamond Dancer. Now the first to load into gate 6 is Prairie Brat with Brandon Tapar at 10 to 1. Gate 1, she's Twisted Francisco Garcia at 5 to 1. Collected Miss Joe Stokes at 3 to 1. Dancing Shadows Charlie Oliveros 10 to 1. SS Cosmopolitan Jose Leon, the longest shot on the board at 33 to 1. Dot Your Eyes, Ricardo Barrios at 13 to 1. Prairie Bat, or rather Diamond Dancer, Luis Negron, still at 9 to 5. And at Late Spring Night, Bailey Weatherly at 7 to 2. 2 to 1 now for Diamond Dancer. So the order of favouritism right now is 5, 7, 9 and 1. 5, 7, 9, 1. Still waiting on Diamond Dancer and Late Spring Night. Jose Leon, a late change of rider for Kevin Gonzalez. And they're all set. They're off and racing. Bumping at the start were Collected Mist and Prairie Brat. SS Cosmopolitan began quickly. Collected Mist's going up, and now Prairie Bat wants a piece of the action. Fourth early, Late Spring Night, followed by She's Twisted. Then comes Dancing Shadows, around the outside Diamond Dancer, and last on the inside, Dot Your Eyes. Collected Mist is the leader. Gets a length in front of Prairie Bat. Two lengths farther back to Late Spring Night, going to third around SS Cosmopolitan. Another three back to Diamond Dancer, still improving. She's Twisted's on the rail, and well back, Dot Your Eyes and Dancing Shadows. Collected Mist is the leader by a half length. Late Spring Night second, and they're three clear of Prairie Brat on the inside. SS Cosmopolitan the center. Diamond Dancer under a big ride now all of a sudden, and then She's Twisted on the inside. Collected Mist being joined by Late Spring Night on the wrong lead, and then comes Diamond Dancer. Late Spring Night goes to the lead. Diamond Dancer now coming on. Diamond Dancer will get up and score by almost a length over Late Spring Night, in a photo for third between Collected Mist and She's Twisted.

And it's a little bit brisk this morning. Plenty of rainfall up here in the last. Got a shorty in the first. Follow that tune. Although box eight does look suitable, he did look to get down to the inside. And his last run at Warrigal behind Indy's Dream. But this is a much easier assignment for him. As they move in, he's rock bottom at 140 now. The favourite, follow that tune. First of a 13 race card. And they're set to go now. Race one at Shepparton. The morning start. Green light on. Favourite in box eight. Off and racing. Follow that tune. Midfield to go. Jumping well to Ngala Justin. Straight over to lead. One more dram's kicking up near the inside. It's going to punch through and lead now. From Ngala Justin. Railing through creativity and around the outside. Follow that tune. Still with a bit to do, the favourite. There followed Ngala Justin. Then Kraken Market at the end. Kraken Nutter. One more dram, the leader. Getting wide, creativity. It's one more dram. Clear up the straight from creativity. And one more dram runs them into the sand. One more dram. Won it by three. Beat creativity. I reckon he'll grab second, just over, follow that tune. It was pretty praying the favourite, never looked likely. Fourth might be Ngala Justin, a nose to Kraken Market. Kraken Nutter was the last one to clock in. 25 and 70 will be the amended time. So number one, one more dram. The local greyhound has been able to rail through at that first corner, take the lead from number two, creativity, who wanted to get up the track. And one more dram with a nice inside run, swept through to lead, has come clear to beat two, creativity, and the eight follow that tune. I don't think they'll be sending him around $1.40 again. He was pretty plain into third placing, and fourth goes to number four. But the red, with that local knowledge here at the track, start number six at the track and journey, has brought up win number one at the track and distance. Start 25 for win number two overall. Tommy Shelby, Who Dat Diva, Emma Scott at Tatura. Beats the two, creativity second, Peter Frost at Heathcote, Alan Dean Immunity, and number eight third. Follow that tune for Dylan Sharp, Team Sharp, Fernando Bell, one more burn. 1-2-8-4 the numbers, 1-2-8-4. We'll send all clear down the line in just a moment. 3.5 by a neck. And I think we're about to get that all clear through as well. There it goes. Quinella 1390, Exacta 3450, Trifecta 28.

Just two left to load. Run, Mateo, run. And now just waiting on Moon Man Rules. The field is set. They're at the post. And they're off. From the middle, Rocket Rooster away well, but on the rail, My Rembrandt shows some early speed with Run Mateo Run to the outside. Rugged Rooster settled back in third. Moonman Rules very close up today in fourth on the outside, and Borderland is the trailer, only four lengths off the lead. Run Mateo Run cuts the opening quarter in 24 seconds. On the outside, Moonman Rules trying to pressure three wide. In the middle, Rugged Rooster, another length back to My Rembrandt.

between. Three in line as they pace into turn number one. Western Star Beach along the rail is fourth from the second tier. Nonstop Tell driving on from fifth, now fourth as Johnny's Jig clears to the front past the opening eighth. Regina's Wish is next, then Cool Lady Rosa and Franken Foster. They start their journey down the backstretch first time. Johnny's Jig and Justin Irvine out front over the mare. Katie Will Fly has got the two-hole trip. Back in line third is Star Scream, opening quarter bound, 28 and 2/5 seconds. Nonstop Tell in line fourth, half a dozen lengths away. Then Western Star Beach in front of Regina's Wish, who's back toward the rear of the field. Cool Lady Rosa and Franken Foster, 12 lengths nose to tail. Johnny's Jig paving the way at 4-5. The favorite out front. Katie Will Fly, two-hole sitter, gapped out Star Scream third. Same margin there on Nonstop Tell, who's gapped out fourth. They're well strung out now as Johnny's Jig rolls them down to the half. Western Star Beach is fifth. Regina's Wish is sixth. Then Cool Lady Rosa and Franken Foster, 57-3 for a half-mile speed. 29-1 in quarter two. And it's Johnny's Jig still dictating the fractions as they bend around turn number three. Off stride in the backfield went Regina's Wish as Johnny's Jig still leads. Back there in second, Katie Will Fly. Gap of three, Star Scream is racing in third. Nonstop Tell flat to the boards in fourth. No one's gaining yet. Johnny's Jig, three-quarter bound in front, a length and a half. Katie Will Fly second, Star Scream third. Three quarters, 126-3, 29 third quarter. Now they start to take a touch closer order as Johnny's Jig tries to see it through. Star Scream pops to the outside, and Katie Will Fly pops to the outside. So now they're three across with an eighth of a mile to go. Johnny's Jig still with work to do. Katie Will Fly and Star Scream revving up three deep. They turn for the money. Katie Will Fly puts away Johnny's Jig but has to hold off Star Scream. Star Scream and Katie Will Fly down to the finish. Star Scream! Star Scream over Katie Will Fly, then Johnny's Jig, Nonstop Tell, and Western Star Beach for the high five. 157.

Bourbon Time next in. Badent, the current slight post-time favorite.

late scratch out of race number 7, Johnny Mac. The number 4, Johnny Mac, has been scratched. Horse is going to be backed out and then reloaded. All high five wagers will be refunded. Again, scratch the 4, Johnny Mac. All high five wagers will be refunded. Horse is backed out, and then we will reload after the starting crew readjusts the numbers.

horses reloading for race number 7. 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

0: Goes in. All set. And they're off in the finale at Penn National. Batten stumbled out of the gate, but quickly recovers. Bourbon Time sent forth to the lead. Lucky Warrior goes up to oppose. Then it's a length back to Treasure Our Time with Panchito Rojo. Further inside, Hurricane Jerry. And closest to the rail, Batten into the first turn. The sextet only three lengths apart. In the lead, Bourbon Time by half a length. Checking up a bit was Batten, who got shut. Down the backstretch, Bourbon Time by half a length. Lucky Warrior is in second. Hurricane Jerry is third. The opening quarter in 23.51 seconds. It's a three-horse wall for the back of the pack. Batten, Treasure Our Time, and the trailer is now Panchito Rojo down the backstretch. Bourbon Time by just over a length. Hurricane Jerry drops back. Lucky Warrior goes up to second. Batten makes another move. After being shut off previously, they've swapped lanes and go to the outside. Treasure Our Time is in the penultimate spot, and detaching is Panchito Rojo. Bourbon Time by two lengths, the half a mile in 47.46, so a slightly more moderate next fraction. Batten continues their move on the outside, only one length away from Bourbon Time. Hurricane Jerry is in third, followed by the waning Lucky Warrior and Treasure Our Time. Now the six horses are spread out by 20 lengths as we hit the top of the stretch. Bourbon Time by two lengths. Batten is second best. Hurricane Jerry is third, 3/16 to go. It is Bourbon Time opening it up now to five lengths in the final furlong. It is Bourbon Time now by six. Final 16th. It is Bourbon Time. Nice and easy. Dulce sets by seven. Batten hangs on for second. Hurricane Jerry was third. 144.18. The final time.
1: $390 the distance. Tough race to work out this one. Hillbilly Hunter's been doing really well on the coursing, but he does seem to miss the kick terribly when he's jumping out of the boxes. So that's the concern for him. If he can begin a bit cleaner, he'll be right in the thick of this. Rolling Science for the Sharp Kennel is the favourite. There's some support around Mask of Zorro, who's been there to win a couple of times and just unable to get the job done. So we'll see how he handles himself from the outside. He's at 360 and looks a chance. There's a few hopes in it. They're set to go. Race two now at Shepparton, 390 the distance. They're ready to run. Off and racing now, missing it terribly, Hillbilly Hunter, and away fast. Heartland Rocket off the inside, went through to lead from Rolling Science, who rolled up to second placing, and then Mask of Zorro down from the outside from Kansas Raider. Wide out, Hillbilly Hunter makes a mid-race move from having a look, and at the end, Paul Kenter. Heartland Rocket the leader, getting back to the inside, Rolling Science, but Heartland Rocket's doing it well in the lead. Heartland Rocket will win by a length and a half, comes on to beat Rolling Science second, third to Mask of Zorro, and fourth, I'm going to give it to Hillbilly Hunter, nose to Kansas Raider. Not a great deal in that. And then back at the end, having a look with Paul Kenter, and the time around 22.443. So Heartland Rocket, number one, speeds through off that inside draw. He does like to use a bit of the track, so box one wasn't completely ideal, but he was able to push away from the rail, get out to some clean space, and from there, number one, Heartland Rocket, has drawn home a nice winner. Second goes to six, Rolling Science, and third, number eight, Mask of Zorro. Number one first, won the red, Heartland Rocket. Tommy.
2: They're off and racing. And getting a slight squeeze after the start was a little bit crazy. And beginning quickly was Delray Dolly. Small Town Smoke Show is kicking through along the inside. And then Rockstar Parking followed to the outside by a little bit crazy moving up. And then Greyhound Station, Fancy Princess last. Small Town Smoke Show now takes up the running by a length and a half. Delray Dolly second. A little bit crazy moving up third. Followed two lengths away by Rockstar Parking and neck to Greyhound Station. Running rather wide there, Greyhound Station, and the trailer is Fancy Princess. Small Town Smoke Show, and a little bit crazy. She's out wide too as they come for home. Then Delray Dolly, followed by Rockstar Parking, Greyhound Station, and Fancy Princess. Small Town Smoke Show on the inside, and a little bit crazy have come away to fight it out from Delray Dolly. It's still Small Town Smoke Show in front, and Small Town Smoke Show by a length. A little bit crazy second, third Delray Dolly, and fourth was Rockstar Parking in 1 minute 0.06 seconds.

The winner, number 2, Small Town Smoke Show, ridden by Deshaun Parker at 9-2. Second, number 6, A Little Bit Crazy, Elijah Greenwich at 4-1. And third, 7, Delray Dolly Augustine Bracho, the 6-5 favourite. Fourth, number 1, Rockstar Parking at 6-1. Numbers are 2, 6, 7 and 1 on race 5.

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Number three, If You're Not Early, You're Late, owned by Jay Goy Racing, trained by Tiffany Husbands, with Ronaldo Cumberbatch. Number four is Message from Heaven, owned by Back on Track Stables and Larry Falloon, trained by Jennifer Jordan, with Rashawn Brewster. Number five, Canadian Lights, owned by Dark Cloud Racing, trained by Judy Hunter, with Rashad Knights. Rounding out the field is number six, Charlie's Prize, owned by Chase Stable and Charlie Stable, trained by Charlene Miller, with Antonio Whitehall. Rolling doubles and rolling prime pick threes. Here in race two, they'll go to post in approximately 4 minutes.

0: great to have you tuning in to a trackside Thursday afternoon of racing. Wonderful to have your company for the next couple of hours as we focus in on a sixth race card out of Riccarton Park on the synthetic. Rapid fire racing there today. Six races within a 3 hour time period. Here are the sights out of Riccarton Park today. As mentioned, we are on the synthetic track, the poly track, but it's been a pretty mild week weather-wise in Canterbury. We haven't had those low temperatures that we were expecting with the frosts as such, a low of 2 today, a high of 12. And as you can see, it's a pretty kind day weather-wise for some thoroughbred racing. As I mentioned, six races in total. And I think race number 2, there's a standout in Cool in Command. First up this campaign, now a 3-year-old from the very strong Tiakau stable, had 2 runs as an early-ish season 2-year-old, and in both of them was well favoured. The expectations were high, probably didn't enjoy those testing tracks to the eye, so has had a couple of trials to prepare for this. I think the Poly will be the go, and from an inside draw, Cool in Command looks a nice play, and we'll go again with Grouse, completely luckless on day 2 of the Grand National Carnival here on this synthetic track, was incredibly the opposite of fortuitous, that's for sure and certain. So I think a change in luck is required and deserved for Grouse. Matt Cross, and apart from just being a great name, is a horse in super form, and I think you agree.
1: Yeah, absolutely, Britt. And it's one of those ones where I was thinking on the way to the races today about Grouse, and I just think I'm just going to keep tipping it until it wins. Just one of those horses. The market continues to underestimate it, and I guess the market's been lucky in the sense that it's been right with it getting beaten, but it's been getting proven right courtesy of bad luck. And at $8 in the last race, I thought a great value play. In all seriousness, though, I went back and watched its run here last time, but it was unlucky, but it still ran the quickest last 200. So it's picked itself up with no momentum up the straight, still run the quickest last 200. Just needs an ounce of luck today. I think race 3, Overstate, will just about win again. Looks a very suitable race. Almost broke 110 when winning here first up in the South after a break for Lisa Young. I think it'll win again today. That was a rating 60 race at 1. Stays in rating 65 grade. So slightly classier bunch, but she was so dominant, and the time that it ran suggests that she's going to be competitive even in that sort of up to 75 grade. I agree with you around Grouse. What I don't agree with, though, is race number 2. We've got differing thoughts there around how that race is going to unfold. Cool in Command, your selection. I'm going to go with Trickery or Tricori, whatever we're going to go with in the second of the day. These two horses both came out of the Gina Gelotti trial, and Trickery was much superior to Cool in Command in that, had it well and truly covered. And I think that being from the Terry Ray stable, 3-year-old filly, bit of trial form, the $4.20 on offer, that was a price that I thought might have just had a bit of value. And so Brett will cheer Grouse home together in the last, but happy to go head to head in race number 2. I'm sure that one of us will come out on top between Cool in Command or Trickery, but maybe just play it safe and take the Cornella.
0: What do you Kiwis do? You bet chocolate fish. So maybe we need to do that in race number 2 on the cards. We'll know our fate pretty early on when it comes to this Riccarton Park synthetic meeting. The first of which is only 8 minutes away. And there's your favourite on screen, Coco Mora at $2.05. Hold'em Ransom on the second line of betting at $3.30. Not a Doubt at $7.50. In terms of market movement, the favourite has been fairly steady right throughout betting, much the same for the second and third Alex. The market mover, and just a slight turn in, is the 6 there on screen, Harlow's Pride for Nathan Mitchell and Masa Hashizumi, $10 on opening, in half a point to 9.5 and now into $9 and occupies that spot. The other 3 runners here all at double figures, but not necessarily complete despised outsiders as such, 12 $16 and $18 about Illusionist, Vienna Game and White Palace. Here is Coco Mora, Matt, who's back for another campaign. This now 4-year-old mare by Tavachi. She's out of an in-form stable in the Anna Furlong yard. She trialled up nicely in the blinkers, I thought, and wasn't beaten far last campaign. You would suggest with some time on her side, and she'd be pretty forward for this assignment, that it does look a nice kickoff point.
1: just want to backtrack quickly, Britt. About a moment ago, you said you Kiwis. I think you've probably been here long enough now that you Aussies are happy to claim anything that's been on your shores for 2 minutes. You've been here for what, a couple of years almost? I reckon you should have said us Kiwis instead. Anyway, Coco Moira, definitely the one to beat here. The half to Kiki Moira did a good job. Revved up nicely to run second in her trial and was on the bridle late, which is always nice going forward. This is probably the weakest maiden that she struck, Coco Moira. She looks forward. She comes from the right base of Anna Furlong. There's a lot of ticks around her here. Brett, I'd be surprised if she was beaten.
0: Holden Ransom is on the second line of betting, and one of a duo of starters today from the Sandy Cunningham stable that are here since first up since April without a trial. So I guess there's a little query in that sense. The market isn't necessarily gravitating towards him. He's $3 out to $3.30, but he got out to sort of 14 and 1600 metres late last preparation, and it seemed to do the job. He's also, as a rule, an on-pace type, so I can see a few positives from the good draw.
1: Yeah, well, the bookies have sort of kept that price about the same, not so much for the stablemate Night Guru in race number two, so there's obviously a fair bit of a push around that horse. Run a couple of nice enough fourths last preparation, has got early pace, a nice gait as well, and with a couple of horses here who generally do get back, there's a chance that Holden Ransom might get a pretty economical trip without having to do too much work. Definitely a Quinella and trifecta hope.
0: I know you're really keen on Coco Moira here, but I just thought at the price, not a doubter, I was happy to side with. And you were there when he trialled back on the 23rd of July. He is a four-year-old on debut with only the one official trial under the belt. So there's probably more questions than answers, so to speak. But I was quite taken by his work late in that trial and up and over 1,400 metres here. He's ticked that synthetic box. So there was enough positives for mine that at the each way price of now $9, I thought he was probably a play.
1: He's a nice type as well. He's a horse who's trained here on the course by David Medcalf. I like that trial. It was a 12-horse field. He was back third last and just kept picking them off. It was one of those trials where I thought he might have flown under the radar a wee bit, but the bookies obviously saw it. Ended up finishing into fourth without being asked for a whole lot. Don't know a lot about him other than what we saw in that trial, but he probably couldn't have gone too much better. To look at on the eye, he's a horse who has certainly filled into what I would imagine was a decent sort of frame 12 months ago, and he seems a pretty kind sort of fellow as well, as you can see for yourself there on screen, and one of Canterbury's favourites sitting on his back as well. Britt, you lose nothing when you get Terry Mosley aboard.
0: No, not at all. And you're right, he's pretty cool, calm and collected, isn't he, for a first race day start. Terry even just giving him a little shove along to let him know that it is race day and it's time to dial in. There was a bit of early support around for Harlow's Pride, but that subsequently disappeared, is now back out to $12. But the late money is all about Coco Moira. Two starts to date out of the Nathan Mitchell barn. What have you made of those?
1: I think they've been okay. The sort of midfield finishes in both of those. It hasn't been a horse that doesn't look like it lacks any ability. It's probably just waiting on the ring craft to really get into play. It gets up to 1,400 metres today, being by Per Encanto out of a High Chaparral mare. You would imagine the 1,400 should really suit it. Masahashi Izumi jumps on board as well. If it could settle a spot closer and follow a decent enough speed and get some breaks up the straight, no reason why it's not a top three player.
0: An Illusionist is kept safe in this market as well. Whilst many of them late in trade particularly have really eased with the weight of support for Coco Moira, Illusionist is holding steady. Now, he has had a couple of goes, but to be fair, I thought the last of those efforts on day two here a fortnight ago of the Grand National Festival of Racing was an improvement. Got back and wide on a pretty sedate tempo. Might just be able to posse up a fraction closer here.
1: Was a horse that, I remember the day it ran a monster of a race. It was about three lengths detached from the field and it flew home. That was when it was placed third. We're talking a handful of starts ago around this horse. If it were able to present that sort of form, it's not a deep race, as I've already mentioned around it. You could make a case for it running top four. It is a get back horse though, so if they do walk and sprint, it's kind of against it.
0: And you've also included White Palace at a nice price. And I can understand why, because that fresh up effort was quite eye-catching. Things haven't gone to plan, I would assume, subsequent. But you can see Lisa Young just tinkering with the gear today. The winkers come off, the blinkers go on, as do the fixed ears. So she's obviously a work in progress. But if we go back to that first up performance, you would have thought a maiden win wasn't far away.
1: Yeah, we both mentioned pretty much straight after the race, she's going straight in the black book, White Palace. Next start had no luck whatsoever. And I just wonder if that she just got a little bit keen and slightly hampered around the corner. And I just wonder if that might have just knocked her confidence a touch going forward. And then they've put the shadow roll on her and she's resented the shadow roll. So you're right, Lisa's just having to tinker and try and find the happy place around her. I wanted to put her higher up the order, White Palace, based on her first up run and maybe make her some sort of long shot play today. But just on what she has done, I'd like to see her be able to get through the line again like she did first up before we go tipping her too hard. But look, if she came out of one, Brett, it would be no surprise at all.
0: 4-3-1-7 from Matthew Cross. Again now for race keen on Coco Mora here at an odds on quote of $1.75. And the majority of that money has come in the last 5 minutes or so. A very good, confident late push. I just thought Not a Doubt on debut at the price was worth a dollar each way. 3-4-1-6 for me. A six race card out of Riccarton Park today. Some good stake money on offer as well, including a bit of a midweek treat. Race number four on the card, the Open for $40,000, where some high quality customers go around, including the last start Poly Champs winner and Mr. Fortress, taking on Toa Haka, who we haven't seen since his Southern Alps win. Too Much was very unlucky in that same Poly Track Championship race. So a good mid-card treat to look forward to. Let's join Matt ahead of the first.
1: Thanks, Brett. Has our trackside audience join us? The Vernon and Vasey Truck Parts starting stalls. Ready and racing in the first of a half a dozen here today. And Holden Ransom pinged out on the front foot off the inside and going forward at the start. Harlow's Pride is handier today. Running third, one off is Vienna Game. Next along the inside is Not a Doubt. There's three quarters to Illusionist. Two and a half away to Coco Mora, back off second to last. And the Grey White Palace at the rear and eight lengths off the front. Past the 1,000, Harlow's Pride the leader. A length and a half for Inner Game. There's no pressure. Holden Ransom third the middle. One length away then to Not a Doubt. Shaded on the outside by Illusionist. Two off to Coco Mora and White Palace. It's just a hack canter here as they come past the 750. Harlow's Pride an easy leader. Harlow's Pride three quarters to Vienna Game, Holden Ransom, and then came Not a Doubt on the outside. Jasmine Fawcett gets the favourite going now. Coco Mora comes up three deep. White Palace follows her, and Illusionist now back last but still travels. Round the corner at the 450 and the leader. Harlow's Pride, Vienna Game, a neck away into it now. Coco Mora wider from Holden Ransom. White Palace brought to the outside in the straight. At the 300, Harlow's Pride led Vienna Game, Holden Ransom, Coco Mora still three lengths away. Holden Ransom trying to get after Vienna Game, and Harlow's Pride who's kicking. Harlow's Pride inside led by a neck. Holden Ransom coming at it now. Vienna Game the middle. Holden Ransom hits the post, and Holden Ransom is the stronger and beats home Vienna Game, Harlow's Pride, and fourth Coco Mora. Then came White Palace, Not a Doubt, and Delusionist. Holden Ransom first out, first home. And it was a good strong effort in the end. Showed a bit of authority over the last 50 metres. Did Holden Ransom, Sandy Cunningham. She's got a couple in today in the first two races. The second of them, Night Guru in race number two, probably the more favoured of the two in the market. Holden Ransom first up after 126 days, the winner. Vienna Game with the head down for second, number five. Harlow's Pride, six, stuck on well for third. And number four, Coco Mora, will be the fourth of them across. They really only zipped along for the first 150, and then it was steady fractions until about the 500. And Holden Ransom, over the concluding stages, will get up. Five Vienna Game is second. Was a bit of a change of map. There were a couple of horses who would generally get back but bounced up on speed today, both it and Harlow's Pride. Harlow's Pride is stuck on the six for third, and number four, Coco Mora, fourth. It's 1-5-6-4. 1-5-6-4 will be the numbers after the Remembering Richard Johnson maiden over 1,400 metres. Chance to go back-to-back, I would imagine, is Sandy Cunningham Britt with Night Guru in race number two, and that will be underway at 17 minutes to two.
0: Thanks, Matt. Race one goes away of number one in Hold'em Ransom for Sandy Cunningham and Amber Riddell, starting off her season much as though she wrapped up last, and a big group of owners involved in this Staphanos gelding, who's managed to break through at start number nine, including Derek and Adele Jones. Of course, the Eurostyle connection with that duo and Sandy Cunningham has been fruitful in the opposite here with Hold'em Ransom. A nice strong effort, but certainly a race that lacked tempo through the early and middle stages, which made it nigh on impossible for those back in the field to make any impression. And to be fair, those up on speed have really dominated proceedings. 1, 5, 6 and 4 to the first of six out of Riccarton Park. We'll be back there for race number two at 1:45. But between now and then, we'll certainly have a look ahead to this weekend's action incoming.

0: There are great stallions, and then there's Betters Delight, a Hall of Fame legend, a global sire, the name behind countless champions, and a dynasty that has reshaped the sport. From one generation to the next, the winners keep coming. Consistent, tough, unstoppable.
1: Stand up, ladies and gentlemen. Applaud the perfect pacer. Down to the line. Larry, you've done it again. Leaps of fame. What a win.
0: At a time when only the best will do, there's only one name to remember. A legacy written in champions. Betters Delight.
2: The Oaks Stud in Cambridge presents champion first and second season sire, US Navy Flag. And out in

0: front, it's US Navy flag, and US Navy flag it is who leads from Mendelssohn. US Navy flag.
1: Already sire of 20 black type horses with 7 Group Horse Stakes winners from his first 4 crops, including Group 3 Eulogy Stakes winner, War Princess.
2: War Princess, head front, she's all hard. War Princess takes the eulogy.
1: US Navy flag, standing at the Oak Stud.
3: The Leg Up is back from a spell.
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3: With all of the banter, tips and laughs you've come to expect.
6: Holy heck, it was pretty hot under there, waiting for Stephen Hunt to finish his very long sentence.
3: The Leg Up, the best hour of trackside television presented by the TAB. It's back Friday, August 21st.

We have a very busy Friday Night Lights incoming tomorrow evening with 11 races out of Addington and 11 out of Cambridge as well on the backup from last Friday evening. Another Silk Road final and the first heat of the Dunstan Horse Feeds Sire Stakes Series for the two-year-old fillies with a nice full field to look forward to. Craig Thompson's cast his eye over the entirety of the card and found a few that stand out.

0: Yeah, welcome to Whale Watch. Cambridge Raceway on a Friday night for an 11 race program. Looking forward to the action. The first starting at 10 minutes to 5. Got one in race number one. It is one of our features, the Silk Road Final in Hillbilly Bundy. Now, there was two heats for the final last week. This was the fastest of the heat by a second and a half. So we picked them up top of the lane here. It's outside the leader and Vaughan Blanchard's colours. Main Danger on its back and race rival this week, and She's Gold. Gee, this mare's been beautifully placed. She's actually won one of these Silk Road Finals a couple of weeks ago. She's a rating 53. If she gets this win on Friday night, it's penalty free as well, and she's opened up equal favourite at just under $3. I think she'll shorten. Peter Ferguson takes the drive. There's eight off the front, one off the unruly. I think she's one of the best of the night under the $3 mark in the Hillbilly Bundy. The main danger might be that horse chasing it down, and She's Gold, and So Mystifying, who starts from the unruly. Nikki Chilcott drives from the second row. Let's go to the two-year-old. Throwing out one here near outsider of the field in Leon Galleon. Now, we only had two starts as a two-year-old. One of them in the Young Guns heat, one of the Young Guns final. Let's pick up his debut run, where he's fourth turning for home. Tour Party wins this race. Last quarter was 26.7 off the front. He's in the Stonewall colours. This is a really good field. Now, he ends up going into the final. He draws barrier one. He leads him up. He fades late. What I can tell you is, put aside, had two very quiet trials. He's opened up second outsider of the field. You've got Dino at $1.70. Six runners. He's at double figures. I think he's an each-way bet here. Not saying he's going to beat the favourite, but he'll be more competitive in the price. I think he'll shorten up. He may start under $10. Like Leon Galleon, Morris McKendry takes the drive. Let's go to the last. My best of the day. It's opened up 340 in the form of Be Envious. We tipped it a couple of weeks ago. Alexandra Park, good performance. David Butcher this day. James Stormont on Friday night. Blue and yellow cap. Just coming off the trail. Got held up into the corner. Gets past Go Jimmy Cassidy inside the last 100 metres and dashes away. Son of Always Be Mickey. Nice draw, barrier five here. Main danger, lucky as to his inside, but I think this horse got a bit of quality about it. Really gets over the top of them nicely. I think a horse that can go through the grades. Race 11, 5, Be Envious to finish the quaddie. Let's start with three. Highlight for you, Whale Watch, Friday night at the Bridge. Like race one, Hillbilly Bundy, one of the bets of the day. Valley Bets race four, horse four, Leon Galleon, $13. Do like it. Best of the days in the last. Race 11, number five, Be Envious.
1: Certainly some real value shopping on offer there by Craig Thompson out of tomorrow night's Cambridge card. And we'll be following those three selections with keen interest. As I mentioned, not only do they have feature racing, I guess the Road to Cup Week officially gets underway out of Addington on Friday night with the running of the Morris Holmes Vase with Allied Security. This, of course, an automatic entry race towards the second Tuesday in November and the $800,000 New Zealand Trotting Cup. The winner of this contest will book their spot straight through. And the market suggests that it's most likely to be the Lazarus Effect on return. He's had a try. He has to overcome 10 metres, but he is all of the rage. Dreams Are Free on the quick backup after winning the Kurau Cup on Sunday is on the second line of betting. Betters Anvil won the national handicap 2 weeks ago. He's one from one from behind the tapes. And Mwunga is looking to bounce back. He also has 10 metres to overcome with the Lazarus Effect. Then you throw in Tack McLeod, who of course we haven't seen since the 2025 Miracle Mile when third behind Leap to Fame. Seven runners, but a really intriguing contest. Alongside that, the Thai General Basil Dean trotting free-for-all is race number seven. We're off to Shepparton for more live racing here on your Trackside One Thursday afternoon. We're up to race number four out of this venue on what is a 13-race card in total. 2 minutes out from scheduled starting time, your favourite is Ransom at $2.20. Maybe that's a topical tip after Hold'em Ransom was successful in the first out of Riccarton. Ransom here at $2.20, but is on the drift from an opening odds-on quote of $1.90. Go My Swifty, $3 into $2.25. Is the market mover. $5 about Tell Me Lies and Bonnie Beautiful at $10. As I say that, in 50 cents to $9.50. This is a 390 metre event for the Tier 3 restricted win chases. Let's find some selections through from our caller on track today. ahead of what is the second half of their card. James Vandermark doing the broadcasting, and he's with the favourite on top. 2, 4, 6, and 7 are his selections to get things underway from a trackside. One perspective, he pretty well agrees with this market. And we're now getting a better price around Ransom, $2.25. A slight drifter. Let's join James Vandermark on course at Shepparton today for race number 4.
2: The 7 Tell Me Lies. So runners just arriving over there at the start. This is the 4th of 13 today. And with that little issue with the catching pen gate on the previous, the running of race number 4 has been put back to 11:25, which we're just about at now. We're about 30 seconds away from the fourth Byers Electrical 1-2 win race. 2:30 about the 2:10 for the 4. They're the main two. I think with Ransom, it's either chips in or chips out with him at this stage. If he can jump and lead and get to a clear lead, he keeps going. If he gets that pressure, he just doesn't absorb it overly well as yet. So he's only lightly raced, though. He's still got a bit to learn. But, yeah, at this stage, and his stats probably suggest that he's had 6 starts, 1 win, 1 second, and then a fair few down the track. So we'll see what plays out today. Runners about to be loaded. This is the 4th of the 13 race card at Shepparton this morning into the early part of the afternoon. Next week for the Nationals here in Victoria. Big weekend of racing. Friday for the Straight Track Championship, the National Final at Healesville, and then Saturday for the sprint in the distance. It'll be at Sandown Park next Thursday. Take note, is a Meadows meeting, so a few changes in regards to getting that Nationals meeting on the weekends. So they're about to load now. $2 for Go My Swifty, $2.30 Ransom, $6 about Tell Me Lies, and they are now loading in. So they're getting set. Interesting race, the 4th race, and the favourites in blue, Go My Swifty. Stand by for a jump. They're set. Off and racing, and Go My Swifty was away okay. Tell Me Lies went out fast. Go My Swifty's going to rail straight through and now challenge the lead. They come away about a length and a half to Transit Lounge, who goes to third, making ground, then whistling by. Well back to Bonnie Beautiful. Ransom and caved in at the end. Go My Swifty went for home. Kicked away from Tell Me Lies. It's Go My Swifty drawing clear, and a double for the Rademakers. Back-to-back races. Go My Swifty by 2 3/4 will beat Tell Me Lies. Third, I think, whistling by, just nailing Transit Lounge right on the peg. And then Bonnie Beautiful, a long break back to caved in with Ransom. Time 22:65 for Go My Swifty. Does enough to slice through and score for Kobe Rademaker. It was tight in the run to the first corner. Tell Me Lies was desperately trying to cross, and the blue Go My Swifty just did enough to wedge up against the rail and hold the lead. And from there, the blue dog has come away to win. A son of Goodsy and Fireweed. Go My
1: 4, 7, 1, and 3. Go My Swifty was the market mover, and Julie salutes there in race number 4 out of Shepparton. It was great to get out and about earlier this week ahead of what is going to be a great night of racing out of Addington. It was a pleasure to head to Woodend Beach and catch up with Bob Butt and Ben Hope to get the inside word on their stable stars returning. Well, the Road to Cup Week is officially underway as of Friday night with the running of the Morris Holmes Vase for the Pacers, and alongside that, a ballot exemption into the New Zealand Trotting Cup, whilst the Trotters are in action in the Basildean free-for-all from behind the Mobile. It really does feel as though spring is in the air, albeit the weather is not quite turned here in Canterbury. We've made our way out to Woodend Beach to catch up with Bob Butt and Greg and Ben Hope to get the inside word on their returning stars. Well, great to have him back, Bob. The Lazarus Effect at the races on Friday night. How's his campaign been so far?
3: He seems great, Brett. We sort of didn't give him long off after Auckland, because in the past he has been, you know, with his issues and that, he's sort of been harder to get fit. And he's probably seems the fortest he's been, you know, starting a prep off, although this is his first time starting against the big boys.
1: What development did you see through those couple of trips to Auckland? And I guess in the most recent of them, he had those 3 starts in as many weeks, which was something he hadn't done before.
3: Yeah, for sure. That was probably the best thing to come out of it. No one can and back up like that, because, yeah, like I say, in the past I was sort of space team and that sort of thing, but yeah, no, he just kept stepping up to the plate really, and yeah, it was great with him.
1: How big of an advantage is it to have a carnival on your back doorstep here, and the fact that he basically doesn't have to leave home this time around?
3: Yeah, for sure, especially with like all the gear I got here for him and the beach. So, yeah, really happy, although it's, at the same token, it's going to be a lot harder.
1: How is he in himself? He looks really well. He's looked great.
3: Oh, he's as sound as he's ever been. So couldn't be happier that way. Like he's still fluffy in the coat and things like that, which he always gets like that anyway. So I'm not too worried about that. So yeah, just hopefully Friday's a good starting point and he can progress from there. Great kickoff point, especially being a small field too. You know, they can sort of be cat and mouse sort of races, so you couldn't see them going too hard, I'd imagine. But in saying that, that might play against their hands too, with you know, a lot of speedsters off the front. If they get it easy in front, they might be hard to run down. You know, it's going to be a big asset for him with his stand-start manners. Like I don't think I've driven a horse that's faster off the tape, so that's definitely going to be a big help getting a nice posse early anyway.
1: He's one of three horses you've had nominated for the Cup earlier this week, Sideshow Bruce. You didn't think there was much between he and the Lazarus Effect for a while. Is that still your opinion?
3: Oh, ability-wise, he's right there with him, but Laz just goes out and does it. He's a proper racehorse, where the other fella, like I said, his mannerisms and that can let him down a bit. But no, he's got the ability, just if not this year, maybe next year with him. He's, like I say, he's lightly raced, so he just needs to harden up now.
1: Nice to have another Cup aspirant in the team, Wagstar, joining the stable.
3: Yeah, yeah. Bubba Snow sent him up, and you know, a change of scenery might help him. And no, he's a lovely old horse, and we haven't put the pressure on him yet, so we don't really know. But yeah, we'll see how he goes.
1: Good luck on Friday.
3: Thanks very much.
1: What does a spring preparation without Muscle Mountain look like? Because most of the time at this time of year we're expecting to see him around, but it's nice to have that two-pronged attack to follow through behind him.
4: Yeah, great. You know, we're very lucky to have these two trotters. You know, most stables, when they lose their big star, are sort of fighting to find another one. But, you know, we're lucky to have these two. And, you know, while it's definitely different, yeah, we've still got plenty to look forward to.
1: We've got the Basil Dean on Friday night, where your two open class stars return. We'll start with the last start Road Cup winner in Mr. Love. How is he?
4: Yeah, he seems good, Britt. He only had 3 weeks off after the Road Cup, so he seems well. I think he is a little bit on the fat side. Like, this is obviously not the finish line today. It's just a starting point. So, yeah, I think class will obviously tell, but I do think he'll improve off the run.
1: We know the longer distance is his friend, so it's basically a polar opposite return on Friday night, a mobile over the short course. So is he a little bit vulnerable, or will class just see him through?
4: He could be slightly vulnerable, but in saying that, he's still working good enough that I think he is the one to beat.
1: Midnight Dash is there as well. He's back for another campaign. How is he?
4: Yeah, no, he seems good, Britt. He's a past winner of this race, so, you know, he does go good over the short course. So, yeah, I think he's probably a little bit more forward than Mr. Love, to be honest. So, you know, I've been driving him down the beach and been pretty happy with his training. So, yeah, I think he'll be a genuine winning chance.
1: You also have Habibdi Pat in the nominations for the Dominion that have come out earlier this week. How is she? We've seen her back at the trials.
4: Yeah, she seems good. Her trial's been good. You know, Blair said he's given her a nice feel, and I was lucky enough to drive her in a trial, and I was happy with what I felt. So she could have been ready for this week, but we've decided to wait till the ordeal. So yeah, she'll you know, she'll tell us whether she's going to be ready for the Dominion or not, but we'll give her a couple of chances in those big trots and see how she goes.
1: We haven't seen her for quite some time. Was that always a long-range plan, to give her a good break at the end of her three-year-old year?
4: Yeah, absolutely. She had a couple of wee niggles during her sort of three-year-old campaign, which, you know, resulted in sort of probably a couple of her breaks in a couple of the big races. So, you know, after the Derby, we thought we'd look after and give her a decent spell. And, yeah, judging by how she's been working, I think we've done the right thing.
1: I guess it's hard to compare her as an up-and-comer and the other boys that have been there and done that. But where is she in the pecking order, do you think?
4: Yeah, I think she's pretty high up there. I think what she did in the Derby showed that she can follow a really good tempo. So, you know, I think if you're good enough to win the Derby, you know, fingers crossed, you know, she'll be good enough to take on the old ones. But as you know, it's never easy. You know, there's been plenty of good fillies that haven't been able to take that step up. So, you know, she'll tell us whether she can, but yeah, we think she can.
5: You've got some really nice up-and-coming types. I just had to ask you, who was that walked by Landman? He created a big impression early on, so he's one of a few that I'm sure you're looking forward to the spring with?
4: Yeah, definitely. No, we really like him. We've always had a good opinion. He's just getting a little bit aggressive at the moment, but hopefully we can sort that out. And yeah, hell of a pretty good career, that horse. And a trotter that we won with last week, Brock Spirit, is a nice maiden as well. So yeah, I think they're 2 3-year-olds to watch.
5: Well, that's a wrap. Great to get the inside word on several of the big guns returning there at Addington on Friday night. Speaking of Friday night, join us from 4:30 p.m. on Friday Night Lights. 22 races across Cambridge and Addington Raceway. Can't wait.
1: Very much appreciate the time given to us by Bob Butt and Ben Hope to get the very latest on their pacing and trotting stars respectively. And great to see them back on track. Of course, they're going to fly the Kiwi flag when it comes to New Zealand Trotting Cup week. Here is the market for Friday night's Basildean Trotting free-for-all. Mr. Love, the last Dart Road Cup winner, he's rock solid at the top end of betting. Although we heard from Ben Hope, he might be slightly vulnerable. He gave a good push for Midnight Dash, maybe being a fraction more forward than his more fancied stablemate. I thought He Ain't Fake, and if he could do things right, would give an awful lot of cheek on the third line of betting at $4. So they're all heading towards the Dominion. In fact, I think the majority of those in that field have Dominion nominations. Here is the market for the New Zealand Trotting Cup, though. We saw those nominations filter through earlier on this week, and the first rankings are due a little later today. We know who will be atop those, but Leap to Fame holds favouritism. Marketplace now on the second line of betting. Minos, one of four horses nominated from the Jason Grimson stable, equal third favourite alongside the Lazarus Effect. So it's a changing beast. We know that it can change very quickly with the unfortunate news of Got the Chocolates coming out only 10 days ago now. The good news from that camp is that it sounds as though he has come through the operation required well, and he is hoping we can see him back in the autumn of next year. Got the Chocolates, he's an absolute superstar. The Q Straight, race number one, is our next race for coverage. Today they have in total 12 races ahead of them, the first of which is over 350 metres. Change in favouritism. We saw Federal Sable quite popular, but now Brocade Crown, or Brocade Crown, is a $2.15 favourite with late market support. Let's head on course.
6: 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And there is the starting signal now for race number one, starting signal. And these runners are about to move in. Federal Sable, Delightful Baby, Sleek Design, the only dog in the race, Confidential Gal and Brocade Crown. So four females and one greyhound male, Sleek Design here. We're just about ready to run for race number one. First of 12 races up the straight today on the Q Straight. And there is the green light. All set. Ready. Racing now. Fast away on the inside, Federal Sable going to the inside, Sleek Design coming to the outside, Confidential Gal and Brocade Crown, or the Titan Bumping, Sleek Design, Federal Sable and Delightful Baby going to the lead, Confidential Gal over Federal Sable. It's Confidential Gal in front, and Confidential Gal

0: One down the queue, straight 6, 1, 8 and 2 the numbers. This time over 1,200 metres, straight there on the other side of this.
1: The Foxes, a pedigree of genuine depth and quality, starting with his fourth dam, legendary broodmare of the year, Fall Aspen, dam of an unparalleled 8 Group 1 winners or performers. Her daughter, Colorado Dancer, produced world champion Dubai Millennium, sire of the great Dubawi. His third dam, El Sul, dam of El Nadim and ancestress of Intello and Mondialiste. His second dam, Methaf, champion 3-year-old filly and dam of champion Naja. His first dam, Tanagam, already dam of 6 group stakes winners. No other dam of any stallion at stud in New Zealand or Australia matches this. Sired by champion Churchill, son of the great Galileo. Elite bloodlines, proven quality. The Foxes, elite on the track, unrivaled on paper.

0: One race down, five races to come out of Riccarton today on the synthetic track. We saw race number one go the way of the Sandy Cunningham trained Hold'em Ransom, and punters are gravitating towards her charge here. There on screen, Night Guru is a very well tried second elect, $4.20 into $2.90. Matthew Cross, there seems to be three camps here. The punters, My On Topper and You're On Topper. They're the only three horses given any hope, but there's certainly three differing and distinct opinions here on the second.
1: Well, there shall only be one at the end of it. Brendan, I'm sure there's a few punters at home on the edge of their seats as well, just to see who's got bragging rights. And maybe it is the punters here going on that move. They all looking great, Nick. If anything, Tricori maybe just getting a little bit warm. Nothing too extravagant, though, but they all present well here. Britton, I guess I'm the least favourite of the three.
0: What's new, Matt? No, just joking. I think, and I can understand where you're coming from with Tricori, and the fact that the price is pretty tempting probably gives even more reasoning to get on board. But I guess in regards to Cool and Command, as mentioned, I really like his chances. I've made him the best of the day, and I'm liking what I'm seeing there too. He seems a nice and relaxed Cool as a Beal contender. He was very well favoured early on in his career, and even when you go back now and look at the form from his second start, where yes, he was beaten a couple of lengths, but Just In Case was able to win that. We know that horse was then able to go on and win a couple, including the Group 3 Mutter Mutter Slipper, and wasn't too far away in the Sistema. State of Valor was second, so I think it's a good form reference. And I know you mentioned that trial behind Gina Galotti. I just thought he did it well enough, and you mentioned it in his first trial as well. He seemed to be doing it sort of under his own steam, so I'm hoping there's just another length or two when the pressure goes on.
1: Yeah, well, the fact that he had so much support early on as well, and Opie obviously rode him, you get a good gauge that they had enough of an opinion of him, and maybe a few things, whether it be track conditions, he might just not have been strong enough through that preparation. But the market support and Opie in itself, when you see any horse through their two-year-old campaign come back at three, is a must respect. And you're right about those two trials. First trial, never pushed. Bridget Grills rode him that day. That was here on the Polly, so he gets a big tick for being able to handle the Polly as well, and he's obviously would have done a lot of work on it. And that second trial at Timaru was on a track that would have had a fair bit of give in it, and we often see the Tiakau runners in our biggest stables, they go on those surfaces if they feel like their horses aren't that happy on it, that they don't really extend them and get them too uncomfortable. But he's a happy horse. You've got a happy jockey on as well, Hayley Hasman, who's just been flying over the last 12 months, and the right sort of stable with the right draw. So there's a lot of positives around it.
0: Tell us a little bit more about Trickery, the debutante, the filly by Anders. She's had three well-spaced trials, May, June, August. So Terry Ray certainly played the patient game with her. And just from my viewpoint here, she looks a really big, strong girl as well. So quite well developed for her age.
1: Well, as soon as you see Terry Ray's colours in the race book, before you even see what

0: what the horse's name is, what it's by, or who it's riding. You just give it instant respect. And she's a lovely type as well, is Tricori. Has barrier number six here, so there's going to be a few options for her. If anything, she is slightly on toe and maybe just getting a little bit warm, but that's to be expected for a horse having its first run to the races. But she's a lovely type, lovely trial. She extended beautifully to run second in that trial and took good ground off the winner. And her prior trial form good also back in June was third behind Swaylock, who's been a race winner as well. And I thought it was at the right sort of price on opening as well of $4. So you're getting $4.40 now. Happy to be with her here, Britt. She's a lovely type.
1: Night Guru has been the market mover, albeit just late in trade, getting out marginally once more to a $3.30 quote. But Sandy Cunningham was able to win the first. She's looking for a race-to-race double. She's perched up in the stands there watching on. I just noted Night Guru probably getting a little warm leaving the birdcage. Seems to be handling things okay there behind the gate, but has had the towel down by the attendants and Yogesh Achamar. But I guess the tried and true preparation worked just fine in the opener.
0: Well, it certainly did, and the horse looks fit as well. It's got a good muscle definition over it. It's bright, it's happy. The other thing too is he's a son of Ghibellines, and I've noticed through the time of calling the progeny of Ghibellines, once they get to four-year-olds, some of them just grow a leg and they come out and they rush through the grades. We've seen it with a few of those horses that particularly come from the White Robe base. A horse like Baubles, a great example. There's been plenty of others along the way. Once they turn four, they just seem to flourish, they get strong, they develop speed. And Night Guru, there's obviously enough of a thought from the stable that he's ready to run here, because $4.20 into $3.30. And I guess, as you say, the punters are feeling pretty confident after the win of the horse in the first.
1: And we've both included Lilibet as well, and she's now out to quite the price. There has to be a story behind her. A nine-year-old mare who spent 4.5 years off the scene. She trialled well, and I thought her return effort here a fortnight ago was exceptional. She looked superb in the yard. Again, she looks excellent. And I guess there has to be natural improvement, doesn't there?
0: You know, I would say that that wouldn't be the old conversation of we threw her in the paddock and forgot about it, because how could you forget about her if she was in the paddock? Lilibet, super run here from her last time, best 400 and 200. That was first up after 1,608 days. So that's just long enough to say that she'll be an improver here.
1: Absolutely. My selections here in race number 2, 7, 8, 5, and 1. Matthew Cross sees them 8, 7, 1, and 5. So just a slightly different order, but they're beginning the loading process and are loading well here for the second of our maidens today, this time over the 1200 metres. Cool in command 260, but certainly the money runner in the early and middle stages of betting was Night Guru. A late push for that runner on screen into $4. Tricori. Let's join Matt for the second.
0: You bet. The flashy grey now goes in. Thanks, Brett, is our trackside audience. Our Thursday afternoon trackside audience are with us. Silver Needle goes in. Line is now complete for race number 2. Racing. And Chekhov was half a stride slow, drifted back. Cool in command was out nicely. Night Guru as well. And here comes Forsetti. Forsetti strode up and took the lead off Cool in command. Tricori is fourth and three wide and two lengths away to Lilibet. Silver Needle was eased back. Chekhov ahead of it and shafted at the rear. So Forsetti led by a length. Running second, Night Guru. Cool in command is third, the inner. And three wide in the open is Tricori, running fourth on the outside of Lilibet and Chekhov. Two and a half away to Silver Needle. And two lengths off the shaft at last. 6.50 to gallop. The leader is Forsetti, three quarters in front. Night Guru right there on the outside. Cool in command has had the run of the race behind the pace. Tricori pushed on three wide as Cool in command trying to probe out underneath of Night Guru, who's desperate to keep it there as they turn and go. Forsetti led. Cool in command had to drop the shoulder to get out, and he charged through. Cool in command hit the lead from Forsetti. Night Guru whacking away Tricori, but Cool in command took the advantage at the 120 edge, two in front from Night Guru, Tricori, and then came Forsetti. But Cool in command, he's a pretty cool wee horse this. Cool in command won it by three lengths, beats home Night Guru, Tricori third, fourth across Forsetti. They were followed in by Chekhov and Shafted, who finished together. Then came Lilibet and the last of them across Silver Needle. Well, he's a brave little fella as well, isn't he? Because there was not a lot of room there. Hayley Hassman was adamant to get through, and the horse was pretty happy to get through as well. He had to pin the ears back, drop the shoulder, And Cool and Command gets win one at start number three. Seven wins, second Night Guru number one, third Eight Tricori, and fourth in will be number four. For Seti, Hayley Hassman, for Mark Walker and Sam Burgesson. Number one Night Guru, definitely going to improve off that effort. He stuck on bravely. Tricori's covered extra ground into third and battled on nicely from number four for Seti. It'll be 7-1-8-4, 7-1-8-4 here after race number two. B Graham 1, M Cross 0 after the second.
1: Well, I think the scoreline was heavily swayed in your favour prior, Matt. So just nice to get one back. But you're spot on in your assessment. Look at him go about his work. Cool in Command. I think it's pretty well named also. Pinned the ears back, dropped the head and wanted to win that contest. And a sneaky little prick of the ears pre the line as well. I'm sure that won't be his first win and a great way to start his second racing campaign. 7-1-8-4, Night Guru second, Trickery back in third, and Forsetti, after leading them up once more, has run into fourth. That's the second of six down out of Riccarton Park. We've seen the Whale Watch for Cambridge on Friday night. Tomorrow evening it's a part of Friday Night Lights. What does he like at Addington on their 11 race feature card?

0: Yeah, welcome to Whale Watch. I'm the Whale. Red Eddington Raceway, 11 races, 4:42 for race number one. Of course, we've got the Basil Dean, the Morris Holmes as the two features. And we'll talk about the Morris Holmes straight up. The Lazarus Effect, he's back. Now, he's had the one trial. It was at Eddington. I want to highlight that trial because it was a good trial. He had race rival Tech McLeod, who's about 1-1 and about three lengths off them, about to run onto the centre of the track. But this was a lovely trial. You've got to remember this horse's last three starts have come out of three group ones. Of course, he won the Taylor Mile. He ran second in the Roy Purden Group 1. He ran second in the Messenger behind Got the Chocolates. I think he's come back beautifully well. He's had three starts fresh up. He's never been beaten, this horse, the Lazarus Effect. I know he starts off 10 metres. There's a few nice horses off the front, but I think he's the horse to beat, one of the bets of the night, the Lazarus Effect in race number 8. Going around later on the program, race number 9, I liked Ashley Frank last week, and it was a hell of a drive. Blair Orange went from the outside of the front to roll forward, dominated in front, and this is what happens. He's here in the green and white cap in front, with Suns Out, Guns Out to his outside, and he wins this and wins it very, very nicely. Now, the bookmakers open up $7. He's into $5.50 as we record. I know he's drawn the second row, but so is the main rival in Franco Lomu. I really like this horse. Five starts, three wins. Son of Better's Delight. I think he's going to be very, very hard to beat. Race 9, horse number 10. The main danger to his outside and other co-winner of the heat in Franco Lomu. Let's go to the last. I think a very good bet. Barrier 1 got a penalty-free win. Last start was Ko-Fi Star. Now, inside draw here, Sam Motley takes the drive for Mark Jones. Brilliant drive here. Now, it's in the yellow colours. Three back on the outside. Got off the fence at the right time. Seth Hill extricated to the centre of the track. And once it did, gee, it powered over the top of them. And as I said, penalty free for this mare by Always Be Mickey. Had 22 starts, five wins. Inside draw. Open up $3. Has won at Eddington in the past. I just think it fell in the right race here. Not a lot of gate speed, my only concern. But if it can hold up trail three of the fence, I think it's the horse to beat. Main danger. My name is Jeff. Blair Orange takes the drive for Stephen Reid. Let's have the three highlighted view Friday night. Good night at Eddington. Headed up by one of our features. Race 8, horse 7, the Lazarus Effect. Put in your multis. Each way bet race 9 into 5.50. Horse 10, Ashley Frank. And one of the best of the night in the last if you're taking a quaddy. Race 11, horse 1, Ko-Fi Star.
1: Hard to disagree with any of the statements there by Craig the Whale Thompson surrounding tomorrow night's Addington card. The Lazarus Effect does look super hard to beat when it comes to that Morris Holmes vase, particularly after we caught up with Bob Budd earlier this week and his suggestion that he is as forward as he's been so far in his career to start a campaign off. And we know he's a brilliant standing start beginner and Ko-Fi Star is absolutely flying, gets the inside alley, so I can understand his thought process there as well. We're back to live racing and we're back to the Q straight, this time for their second on the card, where favouritism is held by the runner right down the bottom at an odds on quote of $1.40. That's Bionic Cindy. Two starts to date for a second and a fourth, looking to break maidens here. $3.30 about Mercia, $13 then or better thereafter. So this appears to be a two-dog race according to the market, and it's Bionic Cindy who has the majority of support thrown behind it. On the other side of this, back to Shepparton for their sixth event. We'll have plenty more Q straight racing and the third from Riccarton Synthetic. Race number 3 there is a rating 65 over 1200 metres. That gets underway at 2:20, so we're about 25 minutes away from a start to the third event. I'm pretty keen on Phased, and Matt has made Overstate, runner number 6, his best of the day, second up this campaign. We'll talk about that race in a little bit more depth closer to it, but 1:35 now about Bionic Cindy, all the rage here in the second out of the queue.
2: Bionic Bella, kennel mate. So these runners are down at the start for race number 2. This is heat 2 of the maiden, and Bionic Cindy has been heavily backed here, $1.90 into $1.30. Mercia, $3.20 out to $3.90. Quick 50 at $17. Caracatta, a first starter at $18. Whiz Bang at $21. Cheyenne Gabriella, 26. Mr. Rainmaker, 81. Shadow Work at 101. Starting signal given. Now into $1.30 Bionic Cindy. Drawn box number 8 for Cindy Olsen. ahead of Mercia for Leith McHugh. Karakata, a first starter for Kerry Hogan. Green light is on. Set. Racing now. Fast away, Bionic Cindy out wide. She's coming to the centre. Well away there was Cheyenne Gabriella. Up on the inside was Mercia. 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In front, Bionic Cindy clearing out over Mercia. Then Cheyenne Gabriella and Bionic Cindy by three lengths. Mercia, Cheyenne Gabriella followed by Whiz Bang, Quick's 50, Shadow Work, Karakata, Mr. Rainmaker in around 18 and 9. One, 393 and 492. 393, 492. Around 18 and 9 to the winner, number 8, Bionic Cindy. For Cindy Elson. Made light work of the short prices. Now it's 8, the winner. Now we've got a photo for the minder between 1, Mercia, and 3, Cheyenne Gabriella. And 2, Whiz Bang will be 4th. So 8, and still a photo for 2nd and 3rd between 1 and 3. So 8, Bionic Cindy, the winner, by Bernardo out of Magical Hope. Cindy Elson, the owner-trainer, first win from only 3 starts. So here we go with the minors. 8, 3, 1, and 2. 8, 3, 1, and 2 are your interim placings. 8, Bionic Cindy first. 3, Cheyenne Gabriella second by Superior Panama out of Cheyenne Diva, Kerry Hogan. And 3rd, 1, Mucia by Fabregas out of Zipping Victoria.
1: 8, 3, 1 and 2, Far Too Good, the favourite by Nick Cindy. Start 3, win number 1. 8, 3, 1 and 2, the numbers pass the post. To Shepparton we head now for race number 6 on their card, where Knight Shard is the $2.40 favourite. We saw an 8 dog too strong in the prior contest. We're looking for back-to-back pink rugs here. $2.40 about Knight Shard. Second line of betting. That belongs to Paul Romello at $2.50 and $5.50 about Shah Tin King, the only other runner at single figures. And that's the on-topper for our commentator, James Vandermark, 2.78 and 1. He's with Shah Tin King on top at $5.50.
3: To begin the loading process here with the race favourite jumping out of boxes 1 and 8 now. So Paul Romello's been backed. It's now a joint favourite here, Paul Romello, with the runner in box 8, Knight Shard, who's just been a little bit easy. And potentially the reason being drawn the same side of West 2 Affair, and they came together at the most recent time they met from the outset. So that could be the reasoning there. Runner's just about right to move in. 390 the distance. And we should be moving in pretty soon. This one for the GPP Laser, 3,300. 390 metres the distance, and the runner's about to be locked and loaded for the running of race number 6. Second leg of the quaddy today. It's now 250 again. Knight Shard, who returns as the favourite, made up a heap of ground after being severely checked last week, so he can clearly go a lot quicker than that 22.92. He just needs a little bit of luck early because he's not a rocket beginner as they move in. So runners are loading up now, getting set for race number 6. The GPP Laser, 3,300. They move in. It's now $3 about Paul Romello, $2.50 for Knight Shard off the outside. They're set to go. All in now. This is the 6th event from Shep. Stand by for a start. They're set. And they're racing. Knight Shard, one of the last away, but he is getting a clean run around the outside. Paul Romello went out fast. Coming through now, top of Snowdrift, and right round them goes Knight Shard with a move. They're about two or three then to Shai Kabang, well back Boom Shaker, and then Bree Kabang and West 2 Affair back at the end with Shah Tin King as they wheel. Knight Shard had taken the lead from Paul Romello. It is Knight Shard coming away. Knight Shard by a length and a half will beat Paul Romello, and third top of Snowdrift, fourth in Shai Kabang, followed by Boom Shaker. Then Bree Kabang, West 2 Affair, and Shah Tin King at the end, 22.34. Knight Shard or Knight Shard, depending on where you want to go about it. It's the winner either way. Peter Craig whips around the outside and comes on to win nicely. Number 8 first will beat 1 second. Paul Romello And third has gone to four, who sticks on well top of Snowdrift after showing a little bit of early speed. So those numbers confirmed after the running of race number six. Knight Sharrett, the winner, 290-120, beats Poor Amello, 160. Top of Snowdrift, third at 490. Fourth in goes to number three. Time for the journey at 22.338. We'll send all clear down the line. Race six, those numbers, 8, 1, 4 and 3.
1: Eight, one, four, and three, back to back. Eight dogs successful here on your trackside one Thursday afternoon. 8, 1, 4, and 3. Knight Sharrett takes out the sixth from Shepparton. A quick breather here on your Thursday afternoon of trackside one coverage, but don't go too far away. Riccarton is rapidly approaching their third.
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1: Great to have your company here on a Thursday afternoon of Trackside Live Racing, where Riccarton Park is our key focus meeting. We're two races down with four more to come. We've already had a look ahead to this weekend's harness racing features, but of course, the spring signalling is certainly alive and well also in the Thoroughbred Code. It's Foxbridge Day out of Tarapa on Saturday. And if you missed the form this morning, here are the standout best bets from the team.
14: Going to go race seven at Caulfield Pit, Cosmic Crusader. He's $2.45. Look, he's going for 10 wins and should be this week.
15: Evaporated the 150, joined by Cosmic Crusader. Private Eye the inside. Cosmic Crusader just in front. Cosmic Crusader from Private Eye. Cosmic Crusader too good.
16: I'm going to head to Taupo, look to race five, but one on debut. It's won four trials. Heavy track conditions might not be ideal, but here's a horse who's beaten in the home, the likes of That's Gold, King's English and company, and heads out on debut in a maiden 1,000, so it looks hard to pop.
17: Off he goes, Cape Brianga, and he's going to extend beautifully over the last 100 metres. Super debut, Cape Brianga by five lengths.
18: It was a good week for the tipsters, particularly you, Leith and Aidan, and hopefully we can find you some more winners this weekend. But before we do, of course, we've got the big weekend ahead, the Group 2 Waikato Stud Foxbridge Plate, and there he is, the first five. It was a big weekend too, the All Blacks playing. We'll be very apt if we could take it out. Make sure you pick up your race form edition. From there, let's get you out to the track to see what we're getting tipped this week.
19: Well, I'll go Shambo Jack on Saddle at Tirapa Maiden 3-year-old 1200. I think it's going to be a hot field, and whatever does win will be certainly worth following, but it'll be one of the good 3-year-old races, and I think something good will come out, but definitely follow him.
20: Sure is. She's a really quality 3-year-old filly having her first start at Tirapa on Saturday. Obviously those fields are out today. We'd like to draw a barrier just to confirm that she starts, but if she does, she's a very talented filly going forward.
21: I have Sweet Talker in the maiden 1600 at Tirapa, and she's been going good in the step up to the suit.
22: I've got a mare called Afterglow. She's going well. We run her over ground last start. She ran fourth. We felt she could have run better. So we're dropping back to 1600, which she does perform really well.
23: I really like a horse in the 65 1200 Sati. He showed a lot last year.
10: Had a little hiccup towards the end when he got late scratch at the barrier at Matamata, but no, he's come back a lot stronger. He looks good.
22: Look, I'll take you to Te Rapa. We've got a horse called Amusement. Her last start was at Otaki. Her form leading into Otaki was really, really good, but she fell out the back of the TV at Otaki. She went terrible. Didn't like the long trip away, but we'll go again on Saturday, and I think a bit closer to home, she might run a race.
11: Look, I'll go with Cremant.
13: I've got quite a nice little team in, three horses, they've all got a chance, but probably Testine's the best one.
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25: Rip and All Hara Sunday, rating 60-14. He should go a really good race, he worked well this morning, so hopefully gets us down the sun.
18: There you go, there are our trainers' tips for the weekend. Let's hope we've got a nice big fill up there. And you can find all of those, of course, on the socials as well. Time for our best bets now. Leith, no pressure, back to back. Who have you got?
14: Look, I'm going to go Deep Pursuit, Hawke's Bay. Look, he's boosted out to $3.60. He meets a pretty sort of softer sort of race. I thought his fourth was fresh up, was really good. Lily Sullivan's got a good record with the Pike Stable, and from Barrier 4 should be winning Race 4 at Hawke's Bay. Race 5, sorry, at Hawke's Bay.
16: Okay, I reckon I've made an ally on the show today, and that's King Kelso. We're going up against him in the past, but this time we're with him, and he went with Sati as his best of the weekend, so I'm going the same way. A horse who I've got a real opinion of, looks so well placed off the back of a really encouraging trial.
26: Sure, Ken's rapt about that. I'll take you to Hawera and race number 4 on the program, and Breaker Bay. This is a superb performance on debut. Ran some really good sectionals, gets in the right race. Race 4, Hawera, prices aren't out yet, but I think it'll go very, very close, race 4.
18: And I'm taking you to the first out of Hawke's Bay, a debutante, Purling Crown, for the Wellwood James Stable. Thought she was really impressive here in this trial. Got out nicely to the front. It's not an overly strong field. I think she can take out the win. And that those are our best bets for the week. Can't wait for this weekend. First Group 2 back domestically. Fantastic race. Real matchup in the Group 1 Winx Stakes team. All to look forward to.
14: Yeah, good racing this week. And yeah, we'll see if Alabama Lass is going to be fragile or not.
16: Yeah, there's Redback Bob as well for the whale at Winton. But I've got to say, that Fox Ridge play, it's a race that starts getting us really excited for springtime. And this is a really good quality group to wait for age contests.
18: Yeah, it certainly is.
1: So there's all the information that you need to know ahead of this weekend's thoroughbred racing action. A big thanks to the team for all of their hard work. Great to catch up with all of those trainers. They're not too far away as a rule if you follow them all. And the team there in the studio this morning, finding a couple as well, including Aidan, who was in agreement with some of our trainers' tips. We're off to the Q straight once more, 90 seconds out from a start to race number 3 on their card, where $1.30, about no source found. We're looking for back-to-back shorties home here out of Queensland. In the prior race, Bionic Cindy was able to break through at start number 3. Whereas No Source Found is looking to make it 2 from 3. A debutante winner was then last start 3rd and is looking to bounce right back into that winner's circle. $1.30 in from 155. On the drift, Torby Hayes on the second line of betting has been runner-up in the last 3 attempts and $10 or better thereafter. So once again, a race in 2 according to this market. On the other side of this, Riccarton Park Synthetic is only 12 minutes away, their third event on the card, where Matt Cross's best bet of the afternoon lines up, and at a nice price as well, Overstate, $4.20. Currently the price available for the Lisa Young trainee looking to make it 2 from 2 this campaign. More on that on the other side of this third out of the queue.

0: Runners are down at the start for race number three here at the queue. The box one, Photography, grade six. Take out the reserves, 9 and 10. Very Shrewd and Black is back. 9 and 10 are out. Short price favourite, number five, No Source Found for Leith McHugh. 195 into 122, been heavily backed. Torpedo Hayes, 360 out to 440, and then it's Four Leaf Clover, 13. It's Away at 31, Winning Edition, 34. She's American, 51. Forge Ahead at 71. Short price favourite, drawn box five. They move forward. Forge Ahead lining up for start, 50 today. No Source Found is the long odds on favourite. And there is the green light. They're ready. Racing, No Source Found about third away, but now going over towards the inside, together with Winning Edition, Zabdon Blondie, together with She's American as the favourite, work to the lead. Right out wide was It's Away. Going to the front, North Source Found, cleared out over Four Leaf Clover, Winning Edition, then Torpy Hayes, but No Source Found well clear, 1 by 4. Second Four Leaf Clover, Winning Edition, followed by It's Away, Forge Ahead, Zabdon Blondie, and She's American, one of the last in around 19 and 2. 397 and 509. 397, 509. Easy win to the fave. Number 5, four, No Source Found. 5, 6, 4, and 7. Your interim numbers, 5, 4, 6, and... 5, 6, 4, 7. 5, 6, 4, 7. Wrote that down second and third incorrectly as our judge showed me the numbers. 5, 6, 4, 7. 5, 6, 4, 7. 5, No Source Found, the winner by Bernardo out of Plagiarize. Leith McHugh, the owner trainer, second career win from only 3 starts. Defeating 6, Four Leaf Clover, Bernardo, Spanish Flame, Barbara Van Tienhoven. Third,
1: 5, 6, 4, and 7. No Source Found at 170 and a dollar takes out the third from the Q straight. Another quick break here on your Thursday afternoon of Trackside One coverage. Rickerton Park, race number 3, the halfway point on the other side.

0: Outsiders putting in big bounds, though. Moving out from last. From last to first. Races away to win the Guineas. There are 100 to go. Diggs out and up, though. Vazelina a length and a half. And Vazelina's got the golden ticket. Pignon for the Irishman, Joe Goyle. And Pignon will upset them.
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1: 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Who will make their mark? The Winx Stakes, this Saturday at Randwick on Trackside 1.
2: It's going to be an exceptional big Saturday of racing here on Trackside 1, not only domestically, but of course abroad as well, with, I guess, an unexpected clash of the Titans in the Winx Stakes, where Autumn Glow is looking to get back to that winning feeling. Her lone defeat coming at the end of last campaign when third in the Queen Elizabeth Stakes behind Sir Delius. She's been installed as the odds-on favourite, albeit she's a slight drifter, 180 out to 190. And the surprise of She's Alibi making her way north to Sydney at $3.20. They're the only two horses in the market. They're really two pin-up girls of the Australasian racing scene, and it is going to be some sort of challenge for the both of them, to be fair. I love that quote from Peter Moody earlier on in the week when asked about She's Alibi and his thoughts around taking her to Sydney. She's a racehorse. Let's let her race. And that's exactly what she'll be doing, taking on Autumn Glow in that Winx Stakes. Can't wait for that one. Back to the live racing now here on a Thursday afternoon, and Riccarton Park race number 3 is our next port of call. We're 5 minutes and a little bit out from scheduled starting time, where Overstate, Matt Cross's on topper. Best bet of the day is the $3.40 favourite. Second line of betting belongs to Ayumi at $3.70, Phased at $6, and East and West at $6.50. But you're very keen on Overstate, Matt, and I can understand why. It was some training performance to see her win fresh up here a month ago. Now, first up for 14 months, no trials, and she just showed that scintillating turn of foot over the concluding stages. She's only up a little bit. In fact, she's down half a kilo in weight, getting up to the 65, but she's previously one second up. I can understand the way you're leaning here, and I'm just looking forward to seeing her again.
3: Well, she was so dominant as well, wasn't she? With maybe a little bit in the locker there. She was first up after 426 days. And look, you know, being a horsewoman as well, I'm sure that that would have given Lisa great satisfaction that she was able to get that horse so dialed in without a trial after being away from the races for so long. Look, she hasn't rushed her after that. She's a month on from that first up run. Almost broke 110 as well. Sort of for a rating 60 grade to be going 110.03, I would say that that's well above standard of what that grade would be going, when you bear in mind around the same time in the feature Polytrack Championship, they only went about a half a second faster in that race won by Mr. Fortress. So that sort of time that she was able to run, an improver. I like her map here as well from barrier number 2. Should get a pretty cushy run. There's a few speedsters in the race, and if she gets one crack at them and improves a length or two, Brett, I think that she's a great chance of going back to back.
2: Punters certainly agree. She's been well tried, $4.20 on opening, right down to $3.20. Ayumi operates on the second line of betting. She was the opening favourite. She broke her maiden 2 starts ago here under these very same conditions, and then went within a nostril of going back to back on day 2 of the Grand National Festival of Racing. She came from near last, cut the corner. It was a wonderful ride, and I just had the impression that that last 20 metres she came to the end of her run, whereas Captain Roy was really managing to get through his gears nicely. But I guess the key for her today, her prior 3 barrier draws, 9, 10 and 9, and she gets the ace here. And we've seen today so far, you've had to be up on speed.
3: He's got a nice team around him at the moment. David Walsh, Graham John looks a huge chance. Lisa going back in grade. She all but won last time, as you mentioned, only going down narrowly there to Captain Roy. The form out of her maiden, well, it's stacked up. Stranger Times was 2nd, went on to win. Ogun finished behind her in 6th. both going on to win. We're playing the comparison around a horse like Overstate and Ayumi for their last two wins. Ayumi ran 1.11.03. Overstate ran 1.10.03. So we're talking a five-length difference in terms of their latest winning performances, with that improvement to come from Overstate as well. Yes, Ayumi's gone on to go well again, but I just think that that Overstate form in terms of the sectionals that they ran might be slightly stronger. But from gate number one, she's another one who maps well.
2: Yeah, she's a beautiful mare, isn't she? As is her stablemate in Phased, second up this campaign, the Chestnut Daughter of Zed. The noseband goes on today. She's second up for 10 months here, and she hadn't trialled either prior. She had some pretty significant surgery and lead up to that return as well, kissing spine surgery. So if she was dealing with those issues prior to this campaign, you would expect she's only going to get better and better subsequent to it. The word was that she worked superbly in lead up to that, and I thought it was certainly a pass mark early in that return effort. Got a little keen early, so the noseband going on today should hopefully allow her just to settle that fraction better.
3: Yeah, she got home super, didn't she, in that run? She should be a quick improver coming off that. Condition-wise, she looks in great order. Hayley Hassman coming off a high, winning the previous race on the program. And the only negative, I guess, is the barrier draw. When you think about where Overstate and Ayumi are going to be, Phased is likely to be having to cover extra ground over the sprinting trip. So it'll be a tough task for her, but certainly ability-wise, she's right up there.
2: And yourself and myself have both included this horse, East and West, out of the Pittman stable. Jack Taplin takes off a couple of kilos. I thought the third first up was excellent in that Captain Roy contest. It was 3 months between, and I think we're seeing some real maturity in this horse this campaign. I remember watching him at Riverton over their Easter Carnival, and he got all worked up in the yard and was quite a handful. He was really good there, fresh, and he looks even better today.
3: The big favour for him off that Captain Roy form where he was third and Ayumi was second. He comes in here 2.5 kilograms better than Ayumi with Jack Taplin's claim. So he's not out of play here. And if you play the comparison of him to his stablemate Jetstream, he was able to beat Jetstream back on the 5th of August, beat him home, and he's 3 kilograms better than Jetstream. So I think East and West on weights and measures is certainly the better favourite of the two Pittman runners here, and a significant advantage over Ayumi, a chance for him to turn the tables here.
2: And there's Drifton on screen, second up for the Steph Fortney Yard. Just didn't appear to handle that tighter last turn in the first up run for the team. Maybe some room for improvement. Loading well here for race number 3, Overstate on top for Matt.
3: Almost set now, Drifton goes in. Bonin and Vasey, Truck Parts, starting stalls. They're racing. And drifting back at the start, that's Charming. Overstate and Ayumi away nicely on the inside. Jack Attack away better today. Jetstream Monster Pressure in the middle. Phased bails back under East and West. And then came That's Charming and Drifting. A bunching field, there's only 4 over them. Jetstream led Jack Attack. 2 lengths Ayumi and Overstate. There's a line of 5 there. 3 up, That's Charming. 5 wide, Drifting goes around and gets up into third. East and West now second to last. And 1 length away to Phased at the tail end of the field. So down the side at the 6.75, the leader Jetstream a length and a half. Jack Attack running second, Drifting third, then Ayumi. Overstate back off 5th in the middle, outside of it, That's Charming. Buried away, Phased and East and West at the rear. Jetstream led for home a length and a half. Jack Attack, Ayumi. Drifting keeps coming back on the inside, Phased. Overstate trying to probe through, That's Charming to the utter. Jetstream led, Ayumi and Phased coming through. Overstate 2 lengths away from Jack Attack, 100 to go. Jetstream grabbed by Phased and Ayumi on the inner. That's Charming flying. Phased 100 to go. Hit the lead. Phased in front from Ayumi and Jetstream. Phased goes home best second up. That'll be a satisfying win. Phased beats Jetstream third. Either That's Charming or Ayumi. Overstate not far away. Then East and West followed in by Drifting and Jack Attack. She's got a story, does Phased. And that story now has a second win to it. Hayley Hassman goes back-to-back here with Phased, cut the corner around the bend, and she's dashed beautifully for David Walsh. The Zed mare out of Hermione, win 2 at start number 15, 7 the winner. Middle second Jetstream just, number 1, and then it's tight between That's Charming and Ayumi. Can't see Ayumi's head on the inside. Outside, That's Charming's put in a good dive at it. It's 8 and 3 in a photo, 7 beats 1, photo 8 and 3. after race number three on the program. You mentioned that significant issue that she had, Brittany, and I guess that they would have had some queries about whether she'd be able to come back from the races. And I know that kissing spine's not the easiest thing to deal with, so I'm sure that one will have David Walsh and the team grinning from ear to ear.

0: About that matter, I think satisfying is a great way to put it, and probably a bit of relief as well, because there was clearly always some ability there, but that prior issue would certainly have been holding her back. She'll be like a new horse now, but it's always a case of whether it is successful or not. Well, I think from the results we've seen so far, it certainly is the case. Hayley Hassman's goggles also not really doing their job from start to finish there. You can see her adjusting them, or at least trying to get them back on board at one point. But that was a very full-on contest, wasn't it? Everybody wanted to be up and in play. And I think even Hayley probably wanted to be unfazed, but there was just too much going on. She decided to take a back seat and was able to cut the corner. She had a saloon passage open up and phased back in the winner's circle, her second win at start number 15. And she's done that really nicely over the concluding stage. She has a beautiful bold galloping action, doesn't she? 7-1. And it was a tight go for third, fourth and fifth, to be fair. Overstate was just in behind them, beaten a very narrow margin, all things considered, but has just missed out on a major slice of prize money. Phased takes out race number three, three races down. Hayley Hassman with an early double there after combining with the Walker Burgesson team, and Cool in Command in the second on the card. Still three races to come out of Riccarton Park. Their next race, number four, is the open over 1200 metres, and that's going to be a real highlight contest on the card for sure and certain. Mr. Fortress looking to get another Riccarton synthetic win, too much off the back of that pretty unlucky last start second in the Poly Track Championship. Toa Haka not seen since the TAB Southern Alps Challenge. So a high quality contest, small on numbers, but high in quality. Race number four gets underway in 29 minutes. Down the Q straight we head once more for race number four on their card. It's been a pretty strong day in regards to favourites getting the job done, and Darcy Dakota is looking to add to that crew. 180 out to $2.10 though, whereas Tuckaroo Road may even challenge for favouritism closer to starting time, 260 into 225, and then double figures thereafter. Play it again, Sam, to a two dog race. That's certainly been the case so far from our Australian domestic chasing action, and it is once again here. On the other side of this, back to Shepparton. They've been our two Australian venues thus far. Richmond isn't too far from joining us, as is Hawkesbury. Some New South Wales provincial thoroughbred racing not too far away either. Within 30 seconds of scheduled starting time here, a great battle between these top two dogs. 220 now, Darcy Dakota continues to drift, whereas Tuckaroo Road is your market mover. They should begin loading very shortly as we're 10 seconds out from starting time.
1: Good strong field here. And we've got Darcy Dakota back to the Q straight after having a few runs on Q1 legside in free for all company over the 457 and 352. And Tuckaroo Road has been racing well up the straight at Capalaba. Tuckaroo Road, in fact, firms up to favourite, 260 into 215. Darcy Dakota, what I've seen of him here on the straight, wants to head to the outside. 180 out to 220. Cake is grade 11. Backburn Bluey, 13. Cousin Henry, first up, 16. Mr. O'Malley, 18. Piper Beach, 31. Spring Nick at 81. Favourites in the 2 and the 5, Tuckaroo Road and Darcy Dakota. Green light. Racing now. Darcy Dakota began fast. Tuckaroo Road in between Cousin Henry and Cake is Grade. Down the outside, Spring Nick, Piper Beach and Mr. O'Malley. Darcy Dakota worked to the outside, but he raced clear over Cousin Henry, followed by Tuckaroo Road. Cake is Great. Darcy Dakota won by four lengths over Tuckaroo Road. Third, Cake is Great, Cousin Henry, Spring Nick, Mr. O'Malley, Backburn Bluey, Piper Beach, down around 18.7. 390 and 485. 390, 485. Quick sectionals. Around 18 and 7. Number 5, Darcy Dakota. Number 5, Darcy Dakota for Tony Brett. Clearly takes the prize. 5, 2, 3 and 1. 5, 2, 3, 1. Your interim numbers. 5, 2, 3 and 1. 5, the winner. Darcy Dakota by Shimmer Shine out of Dakota Roxy. Raced by Cade Stagg, N. Farley, L. Symes and B. Stewart. Trained by Tony Brett. Career win number 38 from 66 starts and 5 from 7 up the straight here at the Q. 18.67 the time, 18.67. That's a personal best, 18.67. 390, 485 and 9.
0: Numbers there after the fourth from the queue, 5, 2, 3 and 1. Darcy Dakota continues on this real winning streak for favourite punters, 5, 2, 3 and 1. The numbers there past the post after race number 4. Greyhounds arriving behind the Shepparton boxes here for 450 metres. Your favourite is runner number 8, Highway Hooligan at $3.30. It also doubles down as the market mover with good support, 460 into 330 and actually touched a low of $3 at one point. Glistening at $4 was the opening second elect and holds on to that position, whilst the initial favourite was Doongala Flash at $3.50 but is now out to $5. James Vandermart is doing the calling out of Shepparton today, and his numbers here in race number 8 on the card are 8 to defeat 4, 5 and 1. He's with the fave on top.
2: Part of the track, and he gets that today. $3 the price, $4.40 now for Glistening, who's definitely dropping in class. Form behind Mapunga Scarlet, Scott Gray Scale, Divot and Grace in Clyde at the most recent start, so this is a lot easier than what she'd been racing against of late. She's at $4.40, $6 for Kraken Babe, who's another one that comes back a little bit in grade. And now Major Shiraz at $8 Hope. Doongala Flash at $5. He got in a little short there at $3 Highway Hooligan. Now he just nudges back out to $3.30. He is a different animal when he draws box number 8. There's no doubt about that. His best racing throughout his career have been from the outside few draws, and he gets a suitable draw today in box number 8. So they are about to link in. Racing up over the 450 here. And runners are at the start now and about to be placed in. So race favourite to go from box number 8, Highway Hooligan. He'll look to loop the field at some point in this race. Last one going in. 8th of 13. And they're set to bounce now. Favourite in box 8. Green light on. They're set to jump at Shepparton. Stand by. Away and racing now. It's a pretty even line. Glistening away quickly down near the inside. Going out fast, Spanish Armada. And it's Spanish Armada who's going to charge through and lead them up, settling down. But there goes Highway Hooligan straight up to second, only a length away. They're clear to Revy and then ripping it up. Well back, Glistening, followed by Kraken Babe, Major Shiraz and Doongala Flash. Spanish Armada with a kick. Drew a length and a half to Highway Hooligan. It's Spanish Armada coming right away. Spanish Armada, a big winner by over 3 lengths from Highway Hooligan. Hooligan, third to Glistening, and fourth in Revy, and then ripping it up. A break back to Kraken Babe, Doongala Flash, and Major Shiraz back at the end. The roughie dominates Spanish Armada, and it's a nice run, 25 and 55. Number 4 has come right away. Another one that was just coming back a little bit in class off a Red Hot Camaro run here at Shepparton a couple of starts ago. He's ran the race of his life out there today, ran out of his skin. Aston Rupee, Sevilla, Maria Lingard at Kilmore. Number 4 first will beat the 8 second, Highway Hooligan. Cooper Hayes at Mill Park, Hardstyle Rico, Zipping Sia. And third goes to 3. Number 3, the white third, Glistening. Peter Frost at Heathcote, Black Magic Opal and Immunity. So it's 4.837, 3 and 3 quarters by 1. And a time of 25 and 55 after race.
0: Spanish Armada takes out race number 8 from Shepparton, 4, 8, 3 and 7, and an upset result, but a dominant win in the end by 3 3/4 lengths to Spanish Armada, 4, 8, 3 and 7, 25 and 54 the time on the board. A quick breather here on your Trackside One Thursday afternoon. We stay in Australia on the other side for some more live greyhound racing.
3: 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Down by the seaside, a champion racehorse with grit, speed and the heart of a warrior. Over $2 million earned in the three-year-old of his year. His legacy is just beginning, and they're already making headlines.
4: Jumel doing it with great comfort in the end. And Jumel won the sire's final.
3: More than breeding, this is building the next generation of greatness. 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Greatness begins down by the seaside.
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0: time for our trial files on the form. And Leith, there were some pretty good trials at Taupo the other day. You picked out one.
1: Yeah, it certainly was, Pip. Obviously, heat one, they ran 2 seconds faster than the second heat as well. Drops of Gold was super impressive. She's a group one horse in the waiting. I'm picking the Railway or something like that, end of the season. She's a dealer. She was giving a sort of a 50-metre head start here, and she was just going for her gears. And look, you got to just watch once she gets past the winning post. She is absolutely humming.
2: Yeah.
1: Look,
2: do they,
1: I think.
2: Go to the Parisier plate?
1: She's going to Parisier plate. She'll be hitting the line, but I think the middle day at Hawke's Bay and the last day of the Livermore.
2: Yeah.
1: She could take out one of those, I'd say. She's at $10 at both of those races.
2: I know there was thoughts on missing the Parisier plate earlier on, wasn't there? Because she won a group one at
1: she's galloping at Ellerslie next Thursday, yeah. But look, going off her trial, they're really happy how she's
2: trial.
1: Going.
2: Yeah.
0: Okay, speaking of lovely trials, let's have a look at the second one. And of course, it was well written here. And boy, I think Stephen Marsh had a big smile on his face after this one, Leith.
1: Look, obviously she trialled up at Cambridge on the poly track and they didn't move on her. And to be honest, she looked just okay.

0: what, Matt gave her a squeeze and she sprinted pretty quick as well. He was really good. He went for his gears well, and he could be like a TAB, my fastest sort of mile horse, middle day at Riccarton.
1: We saw her last year. She's a summer horse, summer track horse. So obviously she was just being worked on a little bit to get through conditions. Once she got into top gear, didn't she? She cruised. She looks great. She's gone jump out, poly trial, turf trial. She's taken over just where
0: she's
1: this team wants her.
0: She's got a bonus in line too if she wins the
1: She does. There's a bonus for the first four-year-old to win a Group 1 race of the season. It's to encourage four-year-old participation in the early Group 1 races. There's only 3 four-year-olds entered in that first Group 1. So there's
0: you
1: a
0: think she'll be ready?
1: I think she'll be ready.
0: How much is the bonus?
1: $500,000. Wow. Here's my trial as well. So I thought the horse on the inside here, who does actually get pipped on the line, am I on the outside? Gold Star Patch here.
2: Don't you laugh,
1: Maiden. Both very good trials. I am on the inside, aren't I?
0: You're on the outside.
1: I'm on the outside. Anyhow.
3: Talking about.
1: I've got to go back and have a look again. I just can't see the colours here.
2: Oh, you have an excuse.
1: I'm colourblind, exactly.
3: just watch Kevin Moyes here. That's Platinum Attack out front. He was given one at this particular trial to get ready for the Procer Plate. Sunset Boulevard, open mile possibly next Saturday at Riccarton.
2: Okay, there is our trial file. So She's a Dealer, Gold Star Patch and Sunset Boulevard.
4: A little bit of confusion there in the trial files, but we got there in the end. She's a Dealer, Gold Star Patch and Sunset Boulevard standing out for the team from the trialling sessions around the grounds in the last couple of weeks. A new venue to join us is Richmond. They're heading down the straight track as well. Race number one on their card is not too far away. In fact, greyhounds are arriving behind the boxes. 10 races today, 324 metres ahead of them here, where Coin Keeping has made a bit of a habit of running second so far in the career. To date, 3 starts, 3 runner-up checks, but has been backed as if unbeatable here in race number one, $1.65 into $1.28 now. Calling.

0: The other one, it's $1.80 out to $3.80. We'll try to get to the other side of the track. It's a big query off the one alley. So first line, go forward. Second line coming in, and they're just about set. Favourite in the seven. All set, racing, coin keeping away, okay, got a slight check from That's My Girl. Up in the centre, Three Mates is showing toe, coming through now, coin keeping, Flygen's up there on the outside. It's coin keeping, hit collared now, Three Mates, trying to stick with them, Flygen there as well, but coin keeping's going to be too good. Second will go to Flygen, then would have been Three Mates. Further back then was Typhoon Lad, Ali's Credit, Despicable Avery adrift, and That's My Girl was there as well in...
1: 7, 8, 5, and 1. The numbers after the first out of Richmond. Coin keeping and Maiden No Longer start four, win number one alongside three consecutive seconds. Justifies that support. 7, 8, 5, and 1 to race number one from Richmond. We're also about to start another card of racing. Eight races out of Hawkesbury this afternoon on a soft six track under fine skies. The first of the afternoon is a maiden over 1,500 metres. First favourite is runner number three, co-partner Pegasus. $2.60 into $2, a very well-tried commodity as we join Sky Thoroughbred Central for their pre-race commentary.
2: Three co-partner Pegasus looks ideally placed today from a good draw. Keegan Latham on board. It's been placed 4 of 10 overall and went under by a split inch here at Hawkesbury last start, went second behind Rapid Revenue. And we'll throw the six, which is Cape Douglas, in for fourth, who was placed behind Share the Joy when sent out favourite here at Hawkesbury last start. 8, 1, 3, and 6.
3: All right, Steve is with me. He's due a win. He was great here the other day. Probably one more hop and he gets the bob.
4: Yeah, that's a... He's had a good preparation. He's obviously deep in his prep. Ran really well last week. Probably never backed him up, so a bit of a question mark there, but he bounced out of last week's run, so we're pretty hopeful of a good run.
3: Two starts ago, he led at Kembla. The other day, he settled just off the midfieldish. What are you thinking with him today?
4: Yeah, look, could be tricky.

0: He'll put him in the right spot.
1: In terms of soft track, I mean, he seems to be better with a bit of jar over the ground.
0: Yeah, I think 2 days ago when the rain came, I says, oh, it might be like a typical Hawkesbury heavy, but the last 2 days have been pretty good, so hopefully he handles it.
1: How's Mal Coop? I saw he's in the trials tomorrow.
0: Yeah, goes to Rose Hill for a second trial. And Kieran McAvoy is going to ride, and he's come on a lot from his first up trial. He was a little bit soft heading into it, but he's improved fitness wise, and hopefully he has a nice hit out tomorrow before we head back to the races.
1: What have you got in mind for him?
0: Oh, look, there's not a lot because of the way he's rated. Sprint races, they're all the lead ups to the Everest, so we might have to travel to Victoria. I'd say there's a couple of options there, but we'll see how we trial tomorrow first.
1: Best of luck here.
0: Cheers, thank you.
1: Thanks, Dave.
2: We're a little over 3 minutes off start time here for this opening event at Hawkesbury, where the even money favourite is three co-partner Pegasus has been pretty well backed. You've got the one Coral Cove sitting on the second line at $3.60, and then you're out to the likes of Kate Douglas at $4.40. It's just the three of them in single figures. We've touched on the fact that Red Deer's been well backed, $21 into $10 today. Looks a good each-way chance in a pretty even race on paper, Shani.
1: Yeah, it is very even, isn't it? So you've got a few that are lightly raced, and then you've got a few that have had more than enough chances looking to break through. So a real mixed bag here for the first race. But Mal Coop in my mind now, co-partner Pegasus, got into 195 a moment ago. He's just back out to $2. Coral Cove just firming in a fraction late there. So the more favoured runner of Teresa's four horses that she's sending around. And then, of course, Red Deer looking quite well. We got the heads up that he looked great, and he did. You'd nearly go and back him off his parade, wouldn't you, Mick? It was really good.
2: Yeah, he looked a treat. He seemed to parade quite well, and I don't think he'll have any excuses today. He's been getting a little bit better with each run this preparation, and I think he's found a race where he can be quite competitive in, particularly getting out to the 1,500 metres today, which will suit. You mentioned James McDonald has a $7.50 chance in the Jockey Challenge today. That makes you want to have a little bit of a closer look at his rides that he has today and you know, sort of ask yourself the question why he would be here today. Probably didn't need to be. I know Rolly Mile Day's a pretty good race day, but I'm thinking maybe he just wants to see how Soul of Spain's maybe tracking up for the...
1: Maybe Chris just said to him, you're going.
2: Yeah, maybe. It could have been that. You never know.
1: He's actually only got three rides left because Kaviska's out. So yeah. My Charm in race three, and then you've got Harry Bigwood, who's favourite in Zola Spain. So you can see why he is $7.50 compared to like Chad and Tommy, who have, you know, more favourable rides.
2: That's for sure, certain.
1: What do you think? So Steve said it might be tricky in terms of what this horse does. Small field might be a lack of pace. He's versatile. We kind of had him pushing forward, didn't we?
2: Yeah, I've got co-partner Pegasus pushing forward, but I tend to agree with Steve. I think he's probably a better horse just a pair or two back, or you can just get a little bit of cover and run on. But he might just land there anyway, I think. He might be in the first couple at least. There doesn't look to be stacks of speed on paper. I think we'll see Coral Cove drawn just to the inside of co-partner Pegasus definitely be up there. And the other one that's in the market, Kate Douglas, will be right up in the first half as well. So hopefully there's a genuine enough tempo to set it up from something from the back, because I think Red Deer will be in that category back with the last couple turning for home.
1: All right, favourite just getting out of fraction again now to $2.20, $3.30 Coral Cove. There's been a bit of money coming late, just watching the money, the flux continue to switch over there, and Coral Cove into $3.30. So it's been the horse that they've had something on late. $4.40 then for the six, which is Kate Douglas. All right, they're just about all locked and loaded. Anthony Manton is our caller. Let's head to Anthony.
3: Rolly Mile Day on a soft six, first favourite in the Blue Jacket, co-partner Pegasus. They're ready, they're off. Atosa missed the start by 2.5 lengths, and co-partner Pegasus came away in second. Fletcher flew out of the gates and straight to the front, and it's not going to get any pressure. So an easy lead for Fletcher through the first part of the race. It leads by 2.25 lengths, co-partner Pegasus in second. and Mr. Reby's in third. And then Cape Douglas in fourth position from Coral Cove fifth, and just going between runners there as Mr. Reby's caught.

0: three wide into the first turn. And then came Red Deer from Frosted Amore second last, and Atosa, after missing the start, is three away last. So off the back, just over 800 metres left to go, and it's Fletcher in front by a length to co-partner Pegasus in second position. And then Cape Douglas, who's on the back of the leader, it's in third, Mr. Reby fourth, and Coral Cove fifth, and then came Red Deer in sixth. From Frosted Amore, second last, and Atosa is the last one. 600 to go. Fletcher in front from co-partner Pegasus, three quarters away. Cape Douglas on the back of the leader from Coral Cove, Mr. Reby. Then Red Deer looks to have something to offer, and the last pair, Frosted Amore and Atosa, just under 400 to go. Fletcher turns in front. There's a run for Cape Douglas, the far side. Co-partner Pegasus given full bore to try and run on. Coral Cove and Red Deer's behind those, looking for the way clear. Co-partner Pegasus hit the front with Cape Douglas along the inside, and then Coral Cove. It's co-partner Pegasus in front from Coral Cove. Co-partner Pegasus from Coral Cove, and co-partner Pegasus beat Coral Cove, Red Deer, Cape Douglas, and then came Fletcher. They're followed then by Frosted Amore, Mr. Reby, and Atosa missed the start. Follow them round for practice and came in last.
1: $2.10. And a dollar takes out race number one from Hawkesbury, 3, 1, 8, and 6 the numbers there to the first out of Hawkesbury this afternoon. We're back to Riccarton now for race number four on their card. This is an open contest by name and nature, that's for sure and certain. But I feel as though the 195 around Mr. Fortress is quite short considering the depth of this competition that he finds himself up against. Matt Cross, I know that he was able to win that Poly Track Championships contest pretty comprehensively last time out, but Too Much was very unlucky. Toa Haka is all class, and even Motion Time was third in that race. So he maintains that 45 kilo weight, but maybe a few of these others I thought in the smaller field could be a fraction better suited.
2: This all sort of depends, doesn't it, Brett, in terms of the shape of the race, on what we saw from Mr. Fortress last time when he was able to roll and sit outside the leader. He was quite brave in the end, beating home Too Much on that occasion. There was a difference between them of Too Much carrying 59 on that occasion and Mr. Fortress carrying 54. There's only a 1 kilogram difference today. I guess the question would be, Britt, is would Too Much have been as good if he had to do that mid-race work to try and keep that position up close to Mr. Fortress, or is he nowadays better coming from off the speed? Because Mr. Fortress might just be able to roll forward here and control this, and I think the market in some ways is suggesting that that could well be the case.
1: You're spot on in that respect. 390 was initially posted. That looks an awful long time ago now, considering the 195 price that punters have supported him into. Too Much has also been popular enough, 5 into 380. And we have to take into consideration the scratching of Graham John with some deductions. Motion Time at 650. La Bella Nera has been easy. Toa Haka, friendless first up. And Ocean Light, the outsider, at $35. But I know $35 describes Ocean Light as, you know, a real roughie's hope, but I thought as though there were some green shoots in that second up performance from the Gelded Son of Ocean Park, and with only 52 kilos on his back. He's certainly a horse to follow, if not today, then going into this campaign. But you mentioned Mr. Fortress. He's just taken a real likening to this Riccarton synthetic track, hasn't he? He's come a long way in a very short time. And we saw from the emotion from John Blackadder after that Poly Track Championship that it meant a whole lot to him. Great to see him sort of, I guess, continue on this campaign here only 2 weeks later. And I guess he's fit, happy, healthy and in form. So why not?
2: They just let him roll, don't they? When he came to the Poly Track on the first occasion, he just about run his race before he even got behind the gates. He was that wound up. He goes around with the clerk of the course. They've worked out how to just keep that energy bottled up until the gates go. I think he'll win today. Britt, how he wins, I'm not sure, whether a La Ballonera lets him go at the start, but I think it was one Peter Moody who had this phrase once upon a time. What was it? He said, let fast horses be fast. And I think that that's exactly what they've done with Mr. Fortress.
1: He's got some wonderful one-liners at P. Moody. Another during the week was, they're race horses, let them race. So I guess it's pretty simple theory in the end, isn't it? So I would assume that to certainly be the case once more with Mr. Fortress. Don't try and fix something that's not broken. Here's Too Much on screen. He's been a wonderful campaigner, just shy of $400,000 in the bank. This is start number 39 today. And I know we were both keen on his chances in that Polytrack Championship, and it's probably best that we don't watch that replay because it was a hard watch. He had very little luck. I just thought maybe the smaller field today might mitigate the potential for that to happen again.
2: I think in terms of that run in that Polytrack Champs, even though he was unlucky, which was very clear, that the race shape really suited him for where he was in the race. They went hard. They went 1.9.5. It really was a genuine contest where horses like him should have been running on. I'm just not sure that that's going to happen here. If Mr. Fortress rolls along and they run the first half of this race somewhere around the 35.5 mark, Mr. Fortress, he's got a sub 34 in him on the way home. And for a horse like Too Much without that early pressure, I think it does make it difficult for him. But you're right, I just love this horse. I love what he's done. He's so genuine. He can win over pretty much any sort of distance between 12, 14, and obviously 1600 as well. What a great job he's done. $368,000 in the bank. Brett, you'd be happy enough with just one win, let alone nine.
1: Oh, no doubt about that. He's been a wonderful campaigner for the Parsons stable and his owners. Could Toa Haka play a role at least when it comes to sorting out this speed map or making it a little tougher for Mr. Fortress today? I know he's drawn out a fraction and it's probably a little short of his best to 1,200 metres. He won that mile feature at his last attempt, but we know he's an on-pace type. He has a couple of kilos off as well, and as much as his fresh record is a little plain, he is a classy commodity. He's another that's earned over $360,000 along the way, and much of it in that last campaign.
2: He could well be the best horse in the race, Toa Haka, on what he showed. I know that he reads as a seven-year-old now, but what about his form through his last preparation? Barrier 13 he had in the Southern Alps, went forward, controlled the race, and beat a field which would give him a considerably higher rating than anything else in this. You bear in mind Sir Albert was second in that. There was another couple of pretty classy customers behind him. He's been a great earner for David Walsh and the team after what they paid for him off Gavel House, and he's turned that into hundreds of thousands of dollars. You'd love to own him. He'll be an improver. Could run a cheeky sort of race. I think if I was a punting man, I would much prefer him over that sort of 1600 on the grass, but he's going to get that pretty soon.
1: He sure is. In Motion Times on the third line of betting now as a $7 elect off the back of her somewhat surprising third in that Polytrack Championship. She went around at upwards of 60-1 on that occasion. We're not quite getting those odds around her here today. 1, 5, 2, and 3 for me. I'll stick with the ship and I'll stick with Too Much whilst Matt is leaning with the favourite, Mr. Fortress, as are many now into a 185 quote. There goes Toa Haka up into line. Not many to load. Let's rejoin Matt.
2: Ocean Light will join them. Thanks, Brett. La Bellinera inside. Hayley Hassman looking for a treble. Ready. They're off. Mr. Fortress flew the lids. He goes out and goes straight to the front here. La Bellinera Motion Time settles second and third. Toa Haka fourth, then Too Much and Ocean Light. But it's an easy lead, putting the first 200 behind them for Mr. Fortress. Mr. Fortress led by a length and a half. Running second, Motion Time on the outside of La Bellinera. Toa Haka three deep, Too Much in a pocket, the middle. And Ocean Light is last along the inside as they work down the side of the course. So with about 700 metres left to go, the leader, Mr. Fortress by one length, and it's been an easy lead for him as well. Running second on the outside, Motion Time. Too Much trying to probe out three deep underneath of Toa Haka. La Bellinera sweats a run, and then Ocean Light top of the straight. Mr. Fortress now popped the question. Little length and a half of the 350. Too Much into the clear from La Bellinera, then Motion Time and Ocean Light passing the 250. Mr. Fortress. La Bellinera is a length and a half away from Motion Time, and then Too Much. 120 to go. Mr. Fortress leads La Bellinera. Mr. Fortress, he had a grand time through the first half of the race, and he's much too good. Mr. Fortress won it by 2.5. Second, La Bellinera. Third, Ocean Light. Fourth, Too Much. Then Motion Time, and Toa Haka will be better for the run. Number five, Mr. Fortress, bounced out. Steady fractions. Zips them home in a pretty quick last 600, I would imagine. There was no pressure whatsoever, and it's been a walk in the park for Mr. Fortress. The Magnus 7-year-old, he's now won 5 from 20, 3 wins this preparation. Jasmine Fawcett and John Black at a combined La Ballonera, almost giving Hayley Hasman a treble. Ocean Lights run a big one, the 6th, the outsider, he runs 3rd, and Too Much. Well, the pattern of the race was just always against him. 5 beats 3, 6 and 1. Mr. Fortress continues on his winning way here, Britt, and he's been too good for them in the end. He is a horse who wants to get himself up on the bridle, but he's not too bad. I thought he settled enough okay that he had a wee bit in the locker over the concluding stages, and going forward he's going to have to carry a little bit more weight against some of New Zealand's best sprinters, so he's going to have to settle. It's going to be interesting to see how he goes on the grass and whether they maybe shoot and aim at a race like the Pegasus or the Stewards during Cup Week.
1: Well, why not? In the form he's in at the moment, Matt, he just keeps stepping up and over every challenge put in front of him, and he's had a nice little earning spree in the process as well, that being a $40,000 race today. And to be fair, the way that it was run, it was nothing more than a bit of glorified track work for him. He bounced. He did allow Jasmine to rate him through the middle stages, and at about the 600 metres, he was on the bridle and in a great, comfortable rhythm. And he's been able to kick off the turn beautifully and make it, I guess, mathematically impossible for his rivals to get near him over the concluding stages. And he's done it with a fair bit in hand as well. There go the years just prior to the post. He's certainly enjoying his work over the concluding stages. And he returns to scale with a head full of steam as well. Mr. Fortress, now 3 from 5 this campaign. Two more to come out of Riccarton Park. Up next here on Trackside One, however, is Warrnambool, race number 1, 2 minutes out from scheduled starting time. Your favourite is runner number 8, Mission Tai Chi, at 2:05, whereas I'm No Drummer Boy is the major danger according to the market and the market mover. Let's head on course to Warrnambool for the first maiden highlight.
3: He's got that many fingers and that many pies, it's unbelievable. He might be the new Bali ambassador too.
4: Do you reckon who's got more fingers and more pies, him or Mick Sharkey?
3: Oh, Sharkey, you would never know. He's a man of mystery. He's actually got a horse running
4: two of the all-time
3: in a group
4: greats.
3: Race in Sydney tomorrow. He doesn't even tell us on the podcast. So anyway.
4: Two of the all-time greats, both of them actually. So he does a fantastic job, Matty. And we're great to have him as part of the coverage today because we're going to get... You really get to know your interview subjects. Matty knows everybody down there. He is the mayor of the Bull. And, it's going to be a lot of fun throughout the day crossing down and hearing from Matty and all the participants on course.
3: What we do need to stamp him for before the next race is his inside mail, because he does get the good oil down there. So
4: I tried to get a little bit yesterday. He was not given. He's very good, but he was not given a lot.
3: He'll be trying to pay that bar bill from Bali.
5: Still so got a sore head, I
3: think. We need to try and delve deeper.
4: So this first race been a good go here, Ben, hasn't it? I'm No Drummer Boy. Like at one stage in early betting, this horse was $9. Now it's... Look, did get as short as 3:30, back out again.
5: Yeah, it got as short as 3:20 with us. It's now out to $4. But it has been a good go, the second favourite. But the favourite in Mission Tai Chi is firm late.
3: All right, here's Adam for his call. Who are you with in the first, Ad?
6: Hey. Yeah, thanks, Michael. Mission Tai Chi... entitled to run favourite here. Gets blinkers on first time, even though he was beaten as a short price favourite the other day. He's now had the two runs at 2,000 metres. So Hemi Two Barrel has moved in. Boucherain has joined them. And there's just a couple more to load. Patriot Wolf and Vicane. And then the line will be set for the opening race of the day. Vicane, the outsider of the field, a middle gate. And Patriot Wolf, who's had the two runs for Brian Lawler and has been 11 into 750 today, is the last one along. The Conquest Pools Warrnambool Maiden Highway kicks off the afternoon. It's a heavy 10 surface. 2,000 metres here, race 1. Set to go. There's the signal and they're away. The favourite just a fraction slow initially, Mission Tai Chi, and drifts back towards the tail. One of the first out is Hemi Two Barrel, who goes with I'm No Drummer Boy. They're pairing off to have the lead together, passing the 1,800. Patriot Wolf across to third. Helder Peltzer fourth on the inside, and Vicane is fifth. Grinding away was next. Mission Tai Chi ends up second last in the early stages, and two lengths away last is Boucherain. So they head out towards the back, and it's Hemi Two Barrel who had a neck lead on I'm No Drummer Boy, but I'm No Drummer Boy does have the inside passage. A length on for Kane third, Patriot Wolf in fourth. Helter Peltzer was next, and then grinding away, Mission Tai Chi, who's within about six lengths of the leader, but is second last, and about two and a half to Boucherain, who's still at the tail end of the field. So into the back they head at the 1,200 metre mark. And it's I'm No Drummer Boy, who's just about on level terms once more with Hemi Two Barrel. They lead at just a steady gallop, a length away third is for Kane, fourth is Patriot Wolf, grinding away, getting up a bit closer in a wide position. Helter Peltzer was next. Mission Tai Chi going comfortably. Remains second last for the time being, and two and a half to Boucherain. So about to move off the back. And Hemi Two Barrel again had a narrow lead from I'm No Drummer Boy. And there's Vicane starting to stride up to them three wide. Grinding away fourth. Patriot Wolf just coming off the bit a little in fifth. Helter Peltzer was next. And Will Gordon starting to get busy on the favourite, Mission Tai Chi. He's made up no ground yet, but he is being hard ridden. Boucherain's dropped off about six lengths away as they head down to the home turn. So Hemi Two Barrel with I'm No Drummer Boy grinding away. He's going up steadily three wide. Gordon's been busy at the favourite, Mission Tai Chi, but he's got into fourth and he's within about two lengths of the lead now as they enter the home straight. Hemi Two Barrel from I'm No Drummer Boy. Mission Tai Chi is gradually getting them now and then grinding away, but the favourite ranges up and hits the lead here with 100 to go. Mission Tai Chi, he took over and raced clear from Hemi Two Barrel and grinding away. That'll be the finishing order. Mission Tai Chi too good in the end. Mission Tai Chi won it by three lengths. Hemi Two Barrel second, grinding away third, I'm No Drummer Boy fourth, Boucherain's passed a few in the end into fifth, and then Patriot Wolf for Kane, and Helter Peltzer was the last one. So he took a bit of work. He had the blinkers on today, Mission Tai Chi, but he has been able to run them down in the end and get past Hemi Two Barrel to go on and score. Grinding away will fill that third spot from I'm No Drummer Boy. So 8-5, 3 and 6 will be the interims here. 8-5, 3 and 6. First favourite wins. He did drift out to a black and white price on the VOP at the start, Mission Tai Chi, and he wasn't flash away, but he's gradually built up through the last 600 of the race. Once they got to about the 200 metre point, you were pretty comfortable with yourself. Will Gordon back after an incident on Tuesday, which saw him give his leg a bit of a knock in the stall, so he's needed a medical clearance to ride today. He's got a few good rides. He was short-priced in the Jockeys Challenge, and he's ridden the favourite to victory here in the first. 8, 5, 3 and 6 are official. Mission Tai Chi, number 8, is a 5-year-old by Tavachi, trained by Patrick Payne, and was ridden by Will Gordon. Hemi Two Barrel, number 5 in second, is by Heroic Fella, Shane Jackson, Martin Kelly. And 3 grinding away in third is by Corobus for Michelle Denham and Michael Casey. Fourth in was I'm No Drummer Boy. Boucherain runs in fifth. 4 lengths the winning margin. 2.5 lengths back to third. 2:16.37 was the time. We'll hear from Will Gordon in a moment as he returns on the favourite who's won the first.
3: Well, I think Will Gordon, as you touched on, makes a big difference. And the favourite just had links on them, the opposition. It was interesting, though, when Will Gordon went for him, he spat the bit out. And if you backed the favourite, you would have been a little worried. It took him a while to get the wheels spinning in this heavy track.
7: It did. It looked like he was travelling the best in the race. And when you asked for him, I'm not sure if it was at the 800 or somewhere around there, he did look to be in a little bit of trouble, but he just kept responding to Will's riding and what an advantage it is to have Will Gordon in these high weights. And for those punters that were maybe looking to...
1: So Warrnambool race number 1, taken out by the favourite in the end, a pretty dominant victory there in what was that maiden high weight over distance. Far too good. The 8 went straight into the frame. We're off to Shepparton now for race number 10 on their card. We've had much of the race meeting here on the channel, and we're up to the 10th, 90 seconds out from a start. Legacy Man is a 270 favourite, although Nashia is the market mover. An opening price of $7.50 has now turned into $5.50. On the other side of this, the first from Albion Park Harness. Then we'll be back to Hawkesbury for race number 2 before the second last, the 5th of 6 out of Riccarton Park, gets underway at 3.20. A very busy Thursday afternoon continues as we head to Shepparton, 60 seconds out. So we're just waiting on a caller at Shepparton. As soon as James Vandermaat is available, we'll join him for his pre-race thoughts. And right on cue, here he is.
8: The $2.70, $2.80 favourite with Star Melly off the inside. They're the main two according to the marketplace. And they should be moving over pretty soon, over the 390. And it looks like we're about 30 seconds off jump time, so not too far away. These runners are at the starting boxes now, and they should be loading up in just a moment. So race favourite to go from the one Star Melly. Seven Legacy Man's been really steady in the betting. Kraken Bluey gets a better draw out there into box number 8. Generally likes to come around runners, so it's a more suitable draw there, and they are about to be loaded now. So runners at the start, they're about to link in, and they are now moving in. So runners are loading for race number 10, the MMS Access. Not something you can say too quickly as they load away. 290 now for Legacy Man for the Sharp Kennel. $3 Star Melly off the inside was crowded up from this draw last start, but it's only a field of 6, so only 5 rivals for her today. All in now, green light on, they're set to go for race number 10 at Shepparton. Here comes the lure, they're set. Off and racing, Star Melly away okay. Kraken Bluey timed it beautifully. Straight across to lead and lead easily by 3 to Star Melly. Around the outside, Legacy Man moves to third from Neshia. Then a breakout boy, Billy and Suitor's Delight. Kraken Bluey the leader. Still a length in front to Star Melly. Legacy Man coming 3 deep as they turn. Star Melly moved to Kraken Bluey. Star Melly, Kraken Bluey. Kraken Bluey lifts and won it. Kraken Bluey on the inside, a defiant win. Got there by a neck from Star Melly, about 2.5 third Legacy Man. They broke away from Neshia, Our Boy Billy and Suitor's Delight. It's a good run at the end, 22-30 for Kraken Bluey.
1: 8, 1, 7, and 6. Kraken Bluey, $4.60, 2.30. The return on that successful chaser. 8, 1, 7, and 6. Race number 10 from Shepparton. A new meeting joining us is Albion Park with 9 races there this afternoon. We start things off with an up to 45 trotting event from behind the tapes over 2,138 metres. It's All Right Now is the favoured way. This mare by Wishing Stone has just won the one from 27. And we're looking back a little way now as to when we have seen this horse in the winner's circle, but got that elusive win with the Q-bred bonus and is looking to make it 2 wins now from what will be 28 starts. Made a mistake last time out, so looking for better manners this time around. My name's Bruce on the second line of betting. Gemma Hewitt prepares this gelded son of Majestic Sun, and he has a fair bit of breeding on his side as well from memory, being out of Margaret Jean. He's certainly a close relation to Susan, is her name, who we know is an absolute star at her best. He's on the second line of betting at $4.80. Trinity Rainbow next best at $5. Let's head on course to Albion Park for the first of 9 this afternoon. The Square Gators start us away.
9: A number of horses given a good chance here. Trinity Rainbow, number 1, 550. My name's Bruce, 440. Lochinvar Sun, $5. Lizzie Sun, $5. Buckles at $6.50. The two at double figure odds are Glen Eagle King and Ogden. So 6 of the 8 runners in single figures. This starts the early quaddie. Early quaddie on races 1, 2, 3, and 4. So they're coming up. This is race number 1, standing start conditions, 2,138 metres the journey. First of 9. tapes are now being drawn. The 20-metre back marker is Buckles. The favourite, It's All Right Now, stands off a mark of 10 metres. So we're getting a little closer. Ogden just a little keen to get on with it. It's just going to do a quick pirouette. Line up again. So that tape comes across for Buckles. Stand by. Ogden very much fractious.

0: Ready? Starter hits the button, tapes release, and they're away. And galloping away was Trinity Rainbow. Best out was Ogden in the end. He's going to speed to the early lead. Lochinvar Sun goes up along the inside. He goes to second. Gleneagle King third. Buckles making a flyer. Already up running fourth. Lands in front of My Name's Bruce. 5 metres away in the field. It's all right now. Trinity Rainbow second last the inside. Lizzie Sun is back at the tail. So Ogden, he was able to time it perfectly. He's out in front and he's clear, leading the way 5 metres. Lochinvar Sun second, Gleneagle King third. He drops to the inside, Buckles fourth. Now moving up on the outside, Trinity Rainbow. Down on the inside, My Name's Bruce back second last as they race down the back straight. It's all right now, and Lizzie Sun is last on the inside. 44.6 the lead time. Out in front, Ogden. Ogden shows the way. The margin is 5 metres. Lochinvar Sun in second. Trinity Rainbow now goes to 30s. One off the inside. Gleneagle King four. Three back the inside. Next is Buckles. Then it's all right now. Lizzie's son. And My Name's Bruce. He's put a hole in his manners and he's now lost the best part of 70 metres. He is a long way behind. 44.6 the lead time. First quarter of the last mile. 31 seconds. Ogden. Ogden clear. Lochinvar Sun pops up on his outside. Trinity Rainbow now 1-1. Going up behind the leader, Gleneagle King. Buckles next. It's all right now. Lizzie's son. And that long margin of My Name's Bruce. They go to the turn out of the straight. They have 900 metres left to trot. And in front it's Ogden. He's one of the roughies. He might be the roughie of the field. But he's clear. The margin 4 metres. Second the outside. Lochinvar Sun. Gleneagle King. He's racing third, leaders back, one by one, Trinity Rainbow, Buckles, midfield, the moving line, yet to be called on, it's all right now, Lizzie's son, tailed out, My Name's Bruce, second quarter, 31.1, down the back straight, 600 metres left to go, Ogden in front, the margin is now ahead, looming danger on the outside, Lochinvar Sun, Gleneagle King third, leaders back, Trinity Rainbow, 1-1, yet to peel, Buckles still tracking up behind Trinity Rainbow, it's all right now, and then Lizzie's son, third quarter, 28.7. Lochinvar Sun goes alongside of Ogden and puts him away. Trinity Rainbow is about to come on deeper. Buckles even wider. Gleneagle King working one off the inside. It's all right now. Is going to be the deepest runner. They corner. Lochinvar Sun with the lead. Trying hard. Buckles on the outside. Trinity Rainbow cuts back to the inside. Lochinvar Sun buckles. Lochinvar Sun buckles. Buckles reaches the lead. Buckles too good. Buckles beat Lochinvar. Son, Trinity Rainbow, it's all right now. Gleneagle King, Lizzie's son, Ogden, and My Name's Bruce. The final quarter, 30.2 the time. It's 24.7 for racingandsports.com.
1: Buckles was able to pack his manners today, made a really swift beginning, and that's been the tale of the tape. 8.10 and $2 defeats Lochinvar Sun. Trinity Rainbow certainly won for the Black Book steady away, but has only been beaten two lengths or so in the end to third. 8.51 and the favourite, it's all right now. Runner number six back in fourth to the first of nine out of Albion Park. Back to Hawkesbury now for race number two on their card. We saw the favourite Salute in the opener. This time around, it's a little more even where Parthenon is the $2.70 favourite over a returning turf favourite, 3.10, who is clearly better backed as the $3.10 second elect in from $6. Sarah Ryan prepares Master Zoo, and she's alongside the team from Sky Thoroughbred Central for her thoughts.
2: Would over race, would spit the bit out, but now he's coming back to the rider and listening to them.
3: Where are you thinking he's going to get to in the run?
2: Look, I do want him to lead today. Okay. From that good gate, he jumps well. That's why Tim Clark's on board. If anyone's going to lead a race, it's going to be him. Yeah. And hopefully he just gets an easy time up front.
3: He looks well. Are you ready to win?
2: Hopefully.
3: Okay. Tick, tick. Basilica Babe in race five. I thought she got to the line pretty good at Muswellbrook the other day.
2: Yeah, I think she ran fantastically. It was just she got chopped up just right on the line there, which is a little bit scary. But she's learning because she was doing everything wrong. Now coming back, letting her settle and hit the line is exactly what we wanted to see.
3: So you expect her to run well again?
2: Yeah, I really do. She's come on since that run and she's ready to run a good race.
3: Yeah. You scratched your other three, so I won't ask about them. The move to Victoria, when does that happen?
2: 1st of September, we head down there. It's very, very exciting. It's a beautiful facility, and yeah. I can't wait to get cracking.
3: And you'll be back and forth. Is that what the plan is?
2: Yeah, exactly. I've got a very good team.

0: I'm up here in New South Wales, and so I'll be down there for a little bit just to get it set up, and then I'll be back and forwards just moving around a bit.
1: Yeah, what a great opportunity.
0: Yeah, exactly. It's something that you couldn't say no to.
1: No, definitely. We wish you well down there, and good luck here.
0: Thank you.
1: Thanks.
2: Got about 4 minutes to invest here on race number two at Hawkesbury over the 1,100 metres. Only a small field of six to face the starter here, where the favourite is the six, Parthenon, who has only had the one race start for a good win at Gosford. It's at $2.90, but just about to join here at the top of betting by horse number three, which is Turf Fever, into $3, has been very well backed. The other one that's come in for a little bit of late support is the four, which is a classic pocket, the horse I like, and money's starting to come for it now.
1: Oh, the Wyong horses, or Wyong Gosford, actually. So Turf Fever is an interesting one because he's had 80 weeks off the scene, hasn't raced for 79 to be precise, hasn't raced for that long. He's obviously been in work. Just the one official trial, which was actually down here. So he's an interesting runner. Obviously, connections thinking that he's pretty forward and ready to go off such a lengthy break with the money coming for him. And then you've got Classic Pocket, who he won, I think they backed him first up last prep, actually. No trials. So he's an interesting one. We don't know a lot about him. I thought what stood out for me was that Sarah made it pretty clear that they want to lead on Master Zeus.
2: Yes, okay.
1: So really handlebars down from the gates there.
2: Fair enough.
1: There are
2: a couple here that we'll like to go forward. My late mail numbers are 4, 6, 3 and 5. I just thought that the $10 or $11 that was available about Classic Pocket seemed overs. I know we've had the one scratching here, but if you manage to get on at that price, you're on pretty good terms with yourself should he win. He's only had five starts for a win in a minor placing. He's first up here without a trial, but he did something very similar back in December last year. First up, no trial at Wyong, went straight to the front and was much too good, racing well clear of Oakfield Universe. The form after that was okay. Well, maybe just tapered off a touch, and I expect him to be wound up and be pretty hard to beat. And I'm encouraged by the fact there has been some good support for him late. Six, Parthenon, massive debut win at Gosford. Led up, was headed at the top of the straight, kicked back to beat Star of Indigo by a length and a half. I don't think it was the strongest race you'll ever see, but there wasn't much more Parthenon could do. Three, Turf Fever. Just didn't know what to make of this galloper, given the lengthy time on the sidelines. Damien Lane, Keegan Latham combined. Winner of a Port Macquarie maiden, went for a break after having just the three starts. The recent trial was very sharp, finishing second behind Forenzo here at Hawkesbury. And five, Master Zeus, is a four-year-old from the Sarah Ryan stable. We've just heard they'll be looking to lead with this galloper. And first up since March, trialled really well at Gosford the other day. So we'll go 4, 6, 3 and 5.
1: All right, just under 60 seconds now remaining of betting time if you are wanting to have a play here. Turf Fever is our new favourite, as Mick touched on there, $3.80 now, $2.90. So fresh off a lengthy break there, owned by, this one might be a bit of pressure on Damo, the family.
2: Yes, I did notice that.
1: The in-laws own this horse, so I'm sure Damo has a... Mate, happy. Actually, no, Damo's name isn't in it. Kate's name isn't in it, but it's all Kate's family. So hoping he runs well for the family there. Turf Fever, $3.80 into $2.90. $3.10 for our once favourite, Parthenon. $2.20 out to $3.10. $3.60 for Classic Pocket. So Classic Pocket, the two Wyong horses are the two they're backing here. Classic Pocket and Turf Fever. Let's head to Anthony. They're just about all locked and loaded.
3: Gosford on debut. Turf Fever's been the best backed here into clear favourite now. $2.90, number three in the blue jacket. Keegan Latham for Damien Lane. As Parthenon is about to complete the line. Field set. Mickway Midway class one. Turf Fever blue jacket will run your favourite. They're ready. They're off. And Turf Fever came away well with Royal Corporal underneath it. Classic Pocket, Master Zeus, Canter Libre. And Royal Corporal's going to be snagged back to last. So once they sort their order out, Parthenon's trying to cross Classic Pocket here at the 800-metre point. And Turf Fever handed up, landed in third, just passed by Canter Libre, who's going forward in a rush. And Master Zeus is in fourth. Now Turf Fever back to fifth in the blue jacket, and Royal Corporal's last. So they're on the turn, 500 to go. Classic Pocket in front from Parthenon and Cantilibre hanging in there three wide. Then Master Zeus, Turf Fever and Royal Corporal. 400 to go. Classic Pocket from Parthenon, Turf Fever across heels. Royal Corporal cut the corner. And then Master Zeus and Cantilibre down the outside. Classic Pocket, Parthenon, Royal Corporal and Turf Fever. Royal Corporal, Parthenon and Turf Fever out wide. It's Royal Corporal who's taken the lead here. Royal Corporal's come from last and Royal Corporal goes on to win. From Parthenon, Turf Fever, Classic Pocket, Master Zeus, Cantilibre.
4: Royal Corporal takes out race number two from Hawkesbury under Tom Sherry at a nice enough price as well of 12.10 in the end. A double figure result. Well done if you found it. Defeats Parthenon and Turf Fever 2, 6, 3 and 4 to race number two out of Hawkesbury. 5 minutes out from a start here to the fifth out of Riccarton on the synthetic track there today and a six race card in total. We're getting to the pointy end where favouritism here. The last two contests with slightly bigger fields than what we've seen throughout the day and more even markets is Graham John at $4.80. My Sharona did open as favourite. She's out a point from $5.50 to $6.50. Hey Now, not without fans. And we're also looking at Atula Bajil as another market mover, $10 into $8. We've seen David Walsh in the winner's circle already. Today, Matt Cross, he had success in race number three with Phased. And Graham John does look beautifully placed here. Scratched out of the open, Ashley Strawbridge takes off a couple of kilos midfield in that Poly Championships race. We've already seen that form well and truly franked by Mr. Fortress. And that was, to be fair, his only miss on the Poly. And he wasn't that far away, all things considered.
5: Yeah, the beaten margin only just over 2.5 lengths. He had barrier number 12 there. It was actually a beaut of a ride from Lisa Allpriest, who rode him on that occasion, negated the wide draw, got over into a great spot. And to be fair to him, for the time that they ran, 109.57 wasn't the worst effort. Just back to that previous race, Brett, he was so dominant, Mr. Fortress. He's run 109.10. Home in 33.05. So if you've backed any horse other than the winner in the previous race, you can probably be quite forgiving. I think the track record's here about 1.8.5, and he's done that all up in front and almost broken 33 on the way home. And this horse here was only 2.5 lengths away from him last time. So the form stacked up, slightly easier grade, suitable race, suitable weight, plenty to like. I think he's the one to beat.
4: Well, that makes me look a bit silly, doesn't it, Matt? Because I think I called it glorified track work for Mr. Fortress, but that's just how it looked. But it was a pretty sharp piece of work, if that's to be said by times and margins, all things considered. But yeah, really ripping closing set of sectionals certainly assisted in that. He looks super today, doesn't he, Graham John, as we've just seen him on screen. My Sharona certainly ticked that mile box two starts ago when winning in 65 company, but it's always a fair step into 75, isn't it? And she was midfield last time out in a pretty strong race behind Power of Persuasion. This is 75 once more, but I just thought maybe it was a bit more of a winnable 75.
5: I think you can be forgiving of yourself in that previous. They've gone 35, nearly 36, 35.96 for the first 600. So it pretty much was track work for them until he skipped away and left them to it at the top of the straight. My Sharona's racing well. She's not a very big horse, but she's a competitive daughter of Vespa with the right sort of trip. She gets 1.5 kilos off her back here from an awkward enough gate. If there's enough pressure and she can slide over somewhere midfield, she'll be sneaking over top of most of them late.
4: Hey Now has been specced on the third line of betting for Alan Reeves and Terry Mosley. Made pretty good ground in that Poly Championships race last time out and was another that drew pretty poorly, all things considered. Gets a good positive draw swing here, back in grade. I think there's a few positives for Hey Now. I can understand why there's been some sprinkling of support.
5: Yeah, loves a Poly, doesn't he? And he's the sort of horse who's been competitive in stronger fields than what he meets here. Hey Now, nice barrier draw. Would love to see him ping away and sit somewhere just in behind the leader, say fourth or fifth, and with a nice genuine tempo throughout here over the 1400. He's a big player.
4: And what did you make of Atula Bajil at that first start back here on New Zealand soil? Obviously a horse with a fair story, kicked off his career in the north, raced at a pretty high level. I think he won a listed race as a juvenile, then spent the majority of his career in Hong Kong. He returned and made his way to Oamaru on that pretty testing heavy 10 track. So I guess the market suggests he can be an improver here second up.
5: Yeah, I watched that race a couple of times and I thought he was okay. Beaten 9 lengths for a horse on a track that he hasn't really been tried on through his career, that really deep, heavy sort of stuff. He was beaten 9 lengths, but what I liked about it was he kept trying. He wasn't floundering over the last 100. Been a great form race. Shawshank won it, came out and beat a better field here during the Grand National Carnival, and Quintabelle came out of that race as well. She was beaten into fifth, so the form around him pretty good. I like that horse on screen. He's a big brute, 8 pence, super strike rate, and he might be even sharper this prep as well as the last one's about to come in. So Miss Emerald will come up and complete the line in the purple cap for Hayley Hassman. She's win-win second in the last 3 races. Miss Emerald, in fact, we've got Warcourt still to come in. So Warcourt's about to join them. And that will be the last one to come up into the Vernon and Vasey Truck Parts starting stalls. 109.10 when winning the previous Mr. Fortress, home in 33.05. So the last one is in now, starting at the 1400. Good long run for them down the back here on the poly, and they're racing. Great start, super start. 8 pence, hey now, away okay. My Sharona just dipped out the back there. Looked to have lost her footing. She's ended up back last. Pax Mundy inside, Captain Roy, and now Graham Johns roused up. So Graham Johns going to take the bull by the horns here and find the lead from Captain Roy, who's going to park up on the outside of Pax Mundy. A length and a half away to Atula Bajil, who's in a big group of them there. We've got Hay Now and also 8 pence outside of it. 1.5 to Miss Emerald and Montero. Back with those in the middle is on file, and the last couple are Warcourt and My Sharona. So Graham John got there eventually, led by a length, Captain Roy, 3 deep, 8 pence. Pax Mundy fourth, the rail, Hay Now the middle. One away, Miss Emerald has a bum to follow, 3 wide. Atula Bajil is next underneath of On File, deeper out on those Warcourt. Back in the ruck is My Sharona. She's travelling all right on the outside of Montero. Graham John turned the corner, led a length and a half, Captain Roy going with him. Pax Mundy next, Hay Now barging out under 8 pence. Atula Bajil is next on file, trying to get out. Miss Emerald and Warcourt wider, passing the 250. Graham John now 2 lengths in front. Hay Now chasing after him and chasing pretty well too. Atula Bajil run into a pocket. 8 pence keeps coming. Graham John the leader. Hay Now's coming at it from 8 pence. Hay Now diving at Graham John. Here's the post. Head up, head down, and Graham John inside. Maybe. It's very tight. Graham John, Hay Now have hit it locked together. Third, anybody's go. 8 pence not far away from Atula Bajil. Miss Emerald, My Sharona, then Pax Mundy on file, Captain Roy, Montero and Warcourt. We'll need the photo. Graham John inside. Has he fought on? Hay Now's come at him. Their head up, their head down as they come to the line. Graham John, Hay Now, Graham John and Hay Now hit it. Graham John's going to hold on. Number two. Graham John will beat Hay Now. 4 is second. Atula Bajil has the momentum to potentially get through for third, but 8 pence is right there on the outside. We've got Atula Bajil, who's obscured in the middle of the three, with 8 pence the one. It'll be 2 Graham John to hold off Hay Now in a good battle up the straights. Ashley Strawbridge and David Walsh. David Walsh gets 2 for the day, and that's win 6 at start number 44. They sort of jumped away in one clean line, and then nobody was really keen to push the go button, but Ashley Strawbridge had a look across and just pressed right on, and he's been able to hold off Hay Now and win race number 5. 2 will beat 4, and then we'll just need to get the judge for that third. Atula Bajil's come through in the middle, but he's right obscured between the winner and the second horse. 8 pence has been brave. Horse number 1, you can throw him straight into the black book. That's been a super effort. 2, 4, photo 3 and 1 after race number 5. Best horse in the race, Brett, ridden accordingly. I'd say that it'll be a good form race. I'd love the run of 8 pence wider out, but it'll be 2 beating 4, photo 1 and 3 after race 5.
4: Thanks, Matt. We'll be back to you for the last race. Number 6 is scheduled to get underway at 4:04, but you're right. He was the class commodity, was able to find himself in a favourable leading position, and you just love a horse that pins their ears back and has a good, solid crack, and that's certainly what he did over the concluding stages, Graham. John, looked as though he had the race sewn up, then Hay now came at him, may have even put a slender margin on him, but he's kicked back right where it's counted on the line, and he gets win number 6 at start number 44, the last of his wins coming back in January. So great to see him win as a now 8-year-old. He's been a wonderful campaigner for the David Walsh stable. Hey Now, another very, very brave run into second, screaming out to win a race. He's going to break through again very shortly. The last on the card is a 65 over 1600 metres, where myself and Matt are both very keen on grouse. Race number 4 from Mount Gambier is up next. We're within 30 seconds. Hounds and handlers are sheltering themselves from the rain there at the 305 metre boxes, where Electra Hopper is all of the rage.
3: Two greyhounds at $40, another one at $70, and another greyhound has gone 270 out of 11. So it's all about the 2 and the 8. That's at least what the market is telling us. Doesn't always work that way. Trackside Pet Meets coming up here, and series final there behind the boxes. So just about on start time, and the showers that have been passing through. I had a look at the radar there about half an hour ago. I think it's going to last about an hour or so. So maybe we're at the midway point, but I'm no weatherman, and even the weathermen get it wrong more than times and not anyway. So 305 metres a trip. So about to come up. Okay, so 305 metres the journey, just about right to see them locked and loaded here. And it's an interesting betting race where punters are saying it's either going to be the 2, and if the 2 doesn't win, it's got to be the 8, because the rest of them have been very, very soft in the market. We shall see if that is the way it transpires on the track. All set to go. We've got a green light. Set to run. Ready, and they're off and away nicely. Magic Poppy, the outside, Crowy Unleashed, is challenging. For the back in the field, Mockambora Mia, and then came Rocket Susan.

0: Lecture Hopper's leaving it late, too late. Crowy Unleashed. Crowy Unleashed has won it over Lecture Hopper and third, possibly Magic Poppy from Rocket Susie. And further back in the field, then Mockambora Mia and also Classy Willow. The nine gets the job done, 18-1.
1: 9-2 and a photo. Crowy Unleashed upsets the favourite Lecture Hopper, 9-2, and a tight go with the eight quite prominent there to race number four. Quick break, Mackay, and their first is on the other side.
2: The Foxes claims Classic in the run to the line, and it's up for the Foxes.
3: The Foxes in front. The Foxes digging deep here for Oisin Murphy, and the Foxes just hangs on to with a dandy.
2: And the Foxes comes pouncing past the pair of them, and the Foxes win.
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8: Coming out of the tail end of winter, terrific Strathair surface here at Mackay, and it races well when it's wet, races well when it's dry. It's just one of those tracks that that has stood the test of time. Not that it's that old, it may be pushing on about, it'd be 10 to 12 years ago, I think they put this track in, and rarely been an issue with it, that's for sure. But the favourite for the first is the Four Shiny Love, $1.65 to $1.80. The two Twin Turbo, $4.80 steady. The 7 C Rest has been $7.50 into $6.50. The one Eagle Warrior has been $6.50 to $7. The 5 Kaylene's Profit, well, it got into $5.50 a short time ago. It's back out now to $8. So they must have seen that I've tipped it. And chances the Ruffy at $23 for the first at Mackay, a benchmark 60-1800 on 5, 4, 1, and 2. I've gone with the 5 Kaylene's Profit. I just think the 1800 around Mackay suits her well. She's had two goes at this track and trip for two minor placings. I like the blinkers going on. She's got a good draw to hold the position, and she's down in the weights at the 54.5 kilos with Raul Oliveira aboard. So I think she represents good value now at around the $8 mark. So forget those recent runs. She's just probably needed those. This is going to suit her a lot better. 5 Kaylene's Profit on top. I am frightened of Shiny Love. I just think she's a little bit under the odds for what she's shown us, to be honest. I know she's only had 8 starts, couple of wins and 4 minor placings, but she's had a chance to win recently, and she's just been grinding away. It's not the strongest race in the world. Talia Fenlon aboard for the Kevin Miller stable, so you'd expect her to be the main danger, of course. The one Eagle Warrior I thought was ready to step up and show us a bit more today. Closed well behind Bateman's Bay in Townsville in that 2,000-metre consolation race for the Cup. And the effort was good. I think fifth run back now, he's probably ready to shine. Aiden Holt, key engagement. And the two Twin Turbo, he comes out of that same race behind Bateman's Bay. Made his run too and wasn't beaten too far, but 5, 4, 1 and 2 are my numbers. But interesting little race. Speed here, look, there doesn't look to be a lot of it, to be honest. Shiny Love can roll handy. I'm not suggesting she leads. I wouldn't be surprised to see Kaylene's Profit lead this, you know, with the blinkers on from gate two. So, I think if she can maybe find the front today, she might be able to stack and rack and might be able to get away with it over the 1,800 metres. But KD, Shiny Love's the one they want.
9: Is indeed. $1.75 continues to firm into the market. Shiny Love, after building up such an impressive resume so far, she's a lightly raced 5-year-old mare. 8 career starts, 2 wins, 4 placings, and was cracking at Rockhampton most recently over the 1,500 metres. She was defeated by Encouraged by 3 lengths, but you look back through her form and she's never that far off when she does lose. She's clearly a very honest mare. And with the 7 days, she's got a stack of

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She's got a stack of fitness under her belt, especially being so far into her prep now. She just seems like an incredibly honest and tough type. You can see her there on your screen, and she's not turned a single hair. Her coat is absolutely

0: 3, just on the inside of the fave. Eagle Warrior is at 6.750. Kayleen's Prophet, $7.50 out to the $9 mark. So a big drift for that competitor. And Chance is around the $26. Now, regarding market movers here, punters just aren't sure where to put their money by the looks of things. I'm not sure if they just think that the favourite, despite the resume she's built, she just isn't worth backing at such short odds and they're trying to put their money elsewhere. But even saying that, the prices have been reasonably steady. There's no significant push for one runner in particular. So at the moment, all eyes very much on Shiny Love. A great way to be kicking off the card. Glorious conditions at Mackay today for the 6 races. The first they're loading for and the last is at 4:45 p.m. Good for fine conditions. Let's head up to Russell Leonard to call us in the first.
1: One a chestnut, one a grey. Now they're coming up. Shiny Love, the favourite at 180. Beautiful day here in Mackay. Picture perfect conditions for racing. Just a little windy. Track upgrade from a soft 5 to a good 4. Rail in the true position the entire circumference of the course. Now they're all set. Red light about to be activated on top of the barrier stalls. The first of 6. Shiny Love, the favourite. And they are ready to jump. Twin Turbo just bobbing the head up and down, settles again. Racing in the first. Great start it was too. Eagle Warrior given a push from the outside gate early to come across in front of the field. Shiny Love's going to take up a prominent spot. Chance. Sea Rest, Kayleen's Prophet and Twin Turbo went back to the rear. Over the crossing at the 1600 on the turnout of the straight. And Eagle Warrior takes it up and shows the way by a length and a tail. Running second is Shiny Love. A length away third is Chance, but it's 3 deep going forward. Seares is over on the inside. Kaling's Prophet and Twin Turbo is back last. The lead, the 1,300-metre mark astern. The leader is Eagle Warrior by 3/4 of a length now. Moving up on the outside of the leader now is Chance. A length and a half back third then. We've got Shiny Love. 2 lengths of the back. Kaling's Prophet on the outside is Seares and Twin Turbo is last. They're in the back straight, the Bruce Highway side of the track. Jockeys are content with position and pace. Eagle Warrior the leader by a neat length. Chance still running second. Shiny Love tracks a speed third defence. 1-1 Kayleen's Prophet, Sea Rest, Twin Turbo is still last. They'll lead the half mile behind them. Quickening up a little bit, Eagle Warrior the leader by 3/4 of a length. Chance is now starting to creep a little bit closer. The favourites enjoyed a gun run, Shiny Love third defence. A length away then, Kayleen's Prophet who just come off the bit there. Twin Turbo and Sea Rest is last. Eagle Warrior the leader as they come to the corner with 400 to go, 1 in front. Chance is second, Shiny Love needs clear air. It's about to come away from the leaders. Heels now. Sea Rest up behind them. Further back in the field, Kayleen's Prophet and then Twin Turbo. Eagle Warrior the leader. Shiny Love tried to duck in behind Eagle Warrior but is now setting sail out after the leader. Shiny Love went up to Eagle Warrior who'll kick back. Shiny Love struck the front. She pulls away the last little bit and the first favourite's home. Shiny Love first, Eagle Warrior second, Sea Rest third, Chance fourth, Kayleen's Prophet, Twin Turbo the last one over the line. She got the job done for Shiny Love, Talia Penland. Kevin Miller is first. 150, the win, 120 the place. Second over the line, 1 Eagle Warrior, 250 the place. And third, that was a 7 Sea Rest, insufficient starters for a third dividend. 4176 the numbers, 4176.
2: Shiny Love, the favourite, salutes at an odds on quote 4, 1, 7, and 6. The numbers passed the post there to the opener out of far north Queensland. Addington tomorrow night hosts an 11 race card, the official start to the lead up towards the New Zealand Trotting Cup of 2026 with the Morris Holmes Vase, an automatic entry contest as part of that 11 race card. Here's the Whale Watch.

Yeah, welcome to Whale Watch. I'm the Whale Red Eddington Raceway. 11 races, 4:42 for race number one. Of course, we've got the Basil Dean, the Morris Holmes as the two features. And we'll talk about the Morris Holmes straight up.

0: The Lazarus effect, he's back. Now, he's had the one trial. It was at Eddington. I want to highlight that trial because it was a good trial. He had race rival Tech McLeod, who's about one and about three lengths off them, about to run onto the centre of the track. But this was a lovely trial. You'll remember this horse's last three starts have come out of three Group 1s. Of course, he won the Taylor Mile. He ran second in the Roy Purden Group 1. He ran second in the Messenger behind Got the Chocolates. I think he's come back beautifully well. He's had three starts fresh up. He's never been beaten, this horse, the Lazarus effect. I know he starts off 10 metres. There's a few nice horses off the front, but I think he's the horse to beat, one of the bets of the night, the Lazarus effect in race number 8. Going around later on the program, race number 9, I liked Ashley Frank last week, and it was a hell of a drive. Blair Orange went from the outside of the front to roll forward, dominated in front, and this is what happens. He's here in the green and white cap in front, with Suns Out, Guns Out to his outside, and he wins this and wins it very, very nicely. Now, the bookmakers open up $7. He's into $5.50 as we record. I know he's drawn the second row, but so is the main rival in Franco Lomu. I really like this horse. Five starts, three wins. Son of Better's Delight. I think he's going to be very, very hard to beat. Race 9, horse number 10. The main danger to his outside and other co-winner of the heat in Franco Lomu. Let's go to the last. I think a very good bet. Barrier 1. Got a penalty-free win. Last start was Ko-Fi Star. Now, inside draw here. Sam Motley takes the drive for Mark Jones. Brilliant drive here. Now, it's in the yellow colours. Three back on the outside. Got off the fence at the right time. Seth Hill extricated to the centre of the track. And once it did, gee, it powered over the top of them. And as I said, penalty free for this mare by Always Be Mickey. Had 22 starts, five wins. Inside draw. Open up $3. Has won at Eddington in the past. I just think it fell in the right race here. Not a lot of gate speed, my only concern. But if it can hold up trail three of the fence, I think it's the horse to beat. Main danger. My name is Jack. Blair Orange takes the drive for Stephen Reid. Let's have the three highlighted few Friday night. Good night at Eddington. Headed up by one of our features. Race 8, horse 7, the Lazarus effect. Put in your multis. Each way bet race 9 into 5.50. Horse 10, Ashley Frank. And one of the best of the night and the last if you're taking a quaddie. Race 11, horse 1, Ko-Fi Star.
1: Three plays for Craig Thompson tomorrow night out of Addington, including his best in the Lazarus effect. I've just noted the FNL Winter Wipeout for this week has opened under the futures tab on your tab website, and the Lazarus effect has been chosen and is $2.30 presently. So after a 180 price is now available, a max bet of $100, that does seem a very kind and enticing price to get involved in the Lazarus effect in tomorrow night's Morris Holmes Vase. Race number 2 from Albion Park today. We're on starting time and it looks as though it could be a bit of a leader behind leader scenario with the one No Family Like Mine well in the market and your favourite Major Slip Up at $2.10. In saying that, John Storia and Jack Chappell have had a great run in recent times and they combine here with JT Tyron on the second line of betting. Let's join Chris Barsby ahead of the second.
2: T Tyron and 460 about one No Family Like Mine. So runners are about to break formation. They're coming up. Race number 2 on the card. The first race today taken out by the back marker number 8, Buckles, overcoming that 20-metre handicap. He was able to break through for his first local victory since coming up from Adelaide. Major Slip Up. Drawn the inside of the second line, running the favourite. Angus Garrard takes the drive. All runners move up well. $1.95 about Major Slip Up. We're close to a start. The gate moves into the back straight. Nearing release point. Stand by. We're ready to go. There's the light. They're off and pacing. No Family Like Mine from the inside. Fast away. JT Tyron out wide. Charging across the face of the field. Takes on No Family Like Mine. And he's got the speed to lead. He made light work of that wide draw, JT Tyron. And he's on the engine, leading the way. The margin 5 metres. No Family Like Mine second. Major Slip Up goes to third. Three Chord Riff left parked out in fourth. Highview Saddler the inside. Next copyright of the Casual Goose. Good word that. Then Man of Action. and Rosarito goes back to the tail. First quarter, 27.9, so we had to burn a little bit to get the lead, but he steadies now. JT Tyron, the ears are up, and he backs off on that tempo, leading out 5 metres. Sitting second, No Family Like Mine, major slip up. He comes to the outside, so he's got a chair up for the last lap. Three-quarter Riff is 1-1, Highview Sadler, racing fifth, three back the inside. Copyright of the Casual Goose, good word that, man of action. Rosarito sits last on the outside. They're at the halfway marker, 800 metres left to run, second quarter, 31 seconds. JT Tyron goes into the back straight, leading the way, the margin is a neck. Major slip up on his outside second. No Family Like Mine sitting third, the big guns in betting a 1-2-3. Three-quarter Riff is fourth, 1-1. Highview Sadler the inside, next on the outside, Copyrighter, the Casual Goose, good word that, man of action. Rosarito is back at the tail, 400 metres left to run, third quarter. It was timed off in 28 seconds. JT Tyron leads the way. Major slip up now being called on. No Family Like Mine felt for. Three-quarter Riff peels deeper. Highview Sadler the inside, then Copyrighter. Good word that is, very deep. They're into the home straight. JT Tyron got away. It's JT Tyron by over 5 metres. The race is for the place here. Major slip up, three-quarter Riff, but JT Tyron easily. JT Tyron scores. Three-quarter Riff, major slip up. Highview Sadler. Next in, good word that, Rosarito, the Casual Goose, No Family Like Mine. Copyrighter, man of action. Final split 28.9 the time. It's 155.6 for racingandsports.com.
1: JT Tyron dominates in this golden run between trainer and driver. John Storia and Jack Chappell just continues on. Another win there this afternoon. 4:30 and 1:30. JT Tyron defeats three-quarter Riff at 2:70. Tight go for third. Looks as though maybe the eight has nosed out the nine for those minor positions post race number two from Albion Park. Hawkesbury race number three is up next. We're 4 minutes out from scheduled starting time here. And as you can see, Highborn Harry has just become an odds-on favourite at $1.95. Let's join the Sky Thoroughbred Central team ahead of race number three from Hawkesbury.
3: Couple of runners. Well, won't ask her about the ones in the Rolling Mile because I might need you back for those horses, Claire. My charm... Fair first up, steps out over trip today.
4: Yeah, she's looking for this trip, I think. Nice soft track today. Should suit James, and just going to sit midfield and hopefully she'll build up her revs and give a good showing.
3: She's never been tried over this trip. I mean, 1,700, what's an extra 80? What's an extra 100 metres? But she looks like she'd get it.
4: Yeah, definitely. She'll definitely get the trip. She's saddled up well, just nice and calm down there, yep. Nice and relaxed. And, she's parading well.
3: Ivy Legend, she's had plenty of starts this prep, so she comes here a very fit horse.
4: Yeah, she came down from Queensland. She won a couple of races up there, it's a little bit tougher, obviously, down here. So today she'll probably roll forward with Tommy, and hopefully that'll give her the best opportunity to hopefully win.
3: If I gave you $10, which one would you choose? No, I don't want to put you on the spot or anything.
4: I'd probably just have a Cornella. Yeah, on the two of them. Yeah.
3: I like the confidence. Yeah. Thanks, Claire.
4: Okay.
3: Arriving at the barriers. They're actually quite there yet. It's hard to tell where. No, they're not there. They're still a few hundred metres away. So it's a bit of a hike to get down to the 1,800 mark. It's right up the back of the track. They'll be arriving there. What if they got a couple more minutes? Mick. All right. Highborn Harry, still our favourite at 195. He's hovered around that 190, 185, 195 quote pretty much from about 11 or 12 o'clock, hasn't he? So he's our short price favourite here. Are you keen on him? You're keen on him, but not the price.
5: Yeah, exactly. I think if I was looking at this race with fresh eyes, it'd probably go another way. There's a few of these horses come through the same race at Hawkesbury last time out. Binku won the race, and Highboy on Harry finished third. Now, Binku's currently at $8.50, receiving a little bit of late support. Highborn Harry's at odds, an odds-on favourite, so that just doesn't compute in my head. I'll stick with Highborn Harry, though. Lightly framed type who's been racing consistently with a number of recent placings. Finished second to Feasible at a Goulburn two starts back. Got pretty close that day. And then last start here at Hawkesbury, got a long way back and then saved ground by coming up along the rails and was pretty strong through the line. 1,800 metres, I think that's ideal for Highborn Harry. Has been effective at distances beyond that. And if he can just maintain the form that he was in when he was placed here last start, I think he'll go close to giving this a shake. I've got Binku in for second. He's a very experienced campaigner who can mix his form. He did finish last in a pretty meek sort of a race out there at Bathurst before bouncing back in a big way and winning here at Hawkesbury last start at $81. He races well at this track. To My Charm, I thought the first up run was only fair, but obviously gets a step up in distance today and strips fitter. On best form, would certainly give this a shake. And Johnny Smash in for fourth, who was excellent, winning at Wyong, two back defeating Bellevue. And then that last start just got knocked around a bit up the home straight, went sixth to Binku, beaten around 4.5 lengths. So 3, 5, 2, and 6, the way I've marked them here. We've now got even money about Highborn Harry, and I wouldn't be surprised if he continued to ease. I wouldn't be put off by an ease in the betting here because I simply think he's too short.
3: He's easing. My Charm is easing. There's a bit of money for Binku. You're not getting $81 or $71 that he went around last week, 10 into $7.50. So I'm noticing he's firmed up a few points there. He's on that, what is he, on that fourth line of betting.
5: As someone that backs Binku a lot, it's not so as much
3: Mick,
5: fun when
3: he's
5: those say,
3: I heard you say you were thrilled to see him win at 80s. Now, were you really? Because you weren't on him.
5: No.
3: Deep down, did it hurt?
5: No, it did hurt deep down, but... the fun part about backing Binku is he's always massive odds, and then when he bobs up, it's fun. But when he's like $8, it's not as much fun. All so right. We'll let him go around today, and if he wins again, I'll be happy for him.
3: All right. I don't think they've started loading them just yet, have they? No, because we've still got one on their way to the gate. So, like I said, it's a bit of a hike to get down to the 1,800 metre mark. And that last horse should be arriving in the next 30 seconds or so, and then the loading process will be underway. So if you're just tuning in, race number one was taken out by the favourite co-partner Pegasus, so the money was spot on there. They didn't get it right in the second. They backed second, third and fourth. Well, they actually more so backed third and fourth, and Royal Corporal was the winner there at $7, just sat back, was able to mind his own business. Got the splits through and he was too good there in race number two, which brings us down to race number three, the staying race on the program, the only 1,800 metre race here this afternoon. Okay, it looks like one of them, two of them are in, so we might head to Anthony. They won't take long to get the eight runners loaded.
6: We'll be better suited getting out in trip. James McDonald down to ride. And Ivy Legends coming off a couple of poor runs in city class and back to the provincials. So, interesting betting race. Now, which ones are we waiting on? My Charm still to come forward. Ivy Legend, a Highborn Harry. My Charm still to load. And Cha Cha Cha. I think it'll be the last one, Cha Cha Cha. Okay, so the Darren Voss Memorial. 2:10 about the three, Highborn Harry. As Cha Cha Cha is about to complete the line. And we're just about ready for a start over there at the 1,800. Starter lets them go. And Highborn Harry came away about third last. Cha Cha Cha, Ivy Legend, the stars aligned. First three to begin from Johnny Smash, Reader's Pearl. And then Highborn Harry from My Charm and Binku is the last one. They link up with the course proper here. 1,500 metres left to go. Gee, there's a bit of tempo here. These two racing each other early. Cha Cha Cha and Ivy Legend. And they've sped about six lengths in front to the Stars Align, who's in third. And then came Johnny Smash, Reader's Pearl. My Charm from Highborn Harry, who is second last. And the last one is Binku. Gee, the speed's been fast through the first half of the race. Cha Cha Cha leads them off the back from Ivy Legend, two lengths away. Six away to the Stars Align, doing the heavy lifting, carting the field up to these two Tearaway leaders. And then Reader's Pearl from Johnny Smash, My Charm, Highborn Harry, and Binko was still last. So Cha Cha Cha, 800 to go. Three and a half in front to Ivy Legend. Six away to the Stars Align. Now My Charm creeping a little bit closer, and here comes Binko from the back. Got around Highborn Harry and then Johnny Smash and Reader's Pearl. They're on the turn, 500 to go. And it's Cha Cha Cha, still a loose leader. My Charm is coming out after the leader, about to get past Ivy Legend, then Binko.

0: Highborn Harry, and the Stars Alliance cut the corner. Char's come back to them, and My Charm pounces at the right time. Hit the front. Ivy Legend trying to go with My Charm. Highborn Harry chipping away. Binku's got the last shot at them. My Charm got there early, led from Ivy Legend. Binku late, but it's My Charm in front, and My Charm roaring away late. My Charm goes on to win. Binku's second. Third, Ivy Legend. Fourth, Highborn Harry. He just chipped away down the home straight, and then came the Stars Align. They were followed by Johnny Smash.
1: My Charm takes out the third from Hawkesbury under James McDonald. A nice price for a JMAC-ridden runner on a provincial circuit, that's for sure and certain. 2, 5, 4, and 3, the numbers there after the third from Hawkesbury. We're back to Riccarton now for their sixth and last on the synthetic today. This is over the 1,600 metres and, much like the prior race, a very open contest to close out proceedings. Favouritism is held by Sarissa at $4.50 and has been pretty solid in that position right throughout betting. The second line, that belongs to New Beginning, who is also the market mover. John Blackadder and Jasmine Fawcett looking for a double today after Mr. Fortress was dominant in the fourth on the card. Verdian at $7.50 and got a hunch at $9. Grouse back out to $11. Matt Cross, we obviously don't have too many that follow us in because that's a drift from when we made it our best value today earlier on.
2: Good price, isn't it, Brett? And I'm happy to shop it at that price of $11. I mentioned earlier on, if you weren't on trackside, my reasoning for having her as the value play. She was luckless last time, and the big thing that I liked about it was that without the momentum, she was still able to pick herself up and run the quickest last 200-metre sectional of that race. The prior start was beaten half a length and behind My Sharona. She was pretty much three wide the trip that day. Had barrier one last time, and it was a contrasting barrier draw, but she got a luckless run. So if she can get herself into a nice position today, Grouse, I have no doubt that she's got the best form in the race and probably the best horse to beat. Looks as though she's got herself in a bit of a mood all the same, though, Brett.
1: Yeah, for sure. It's certainly going to be interesting to see how she performs today, Grouse, off the back of some pretty unlucky performances. She should be around the mark, you would expect. Sarissa is your favourite, though, off the back of three placings in her last four starts. Jack Taplin takes a couple of kilos off, has sort of been wriggling back down the distances in recent times. 2,200, 2,000, back to a mile last time out. It was beaten a little way two starts ago, but certainly bounced back last time out. I would have thought that was much more like it.
2: Yeah, had the support, didn't it? She was crunched in that market on that day, Sarissa. Better barrier draw for her today. Punter's happy to go again. I've put her in the mix, Sarissa. I wouldn't say she's over the line. I'd happily say that Grouse is probably a better horse with some better form coming into it. So the $11 versus the $4.50, still happy to sway with the $5.
1: New Beginning is the market mover, as I mentioned. We saw Mr. Fortress successful earlier on for this very combination and a couple of placings already this campaign for the mare by Vespa. And she hasn't been far away either behind Ren, El Fuego, then Ren again, but is another that's sort of been bouncing around the distances. Do we expect her to be sharp enough back to the mile today?
2: Yeah, not too sure. She's been in some races, Britt, where the stakes are sort of on the lower side. So I don't know about the company that she's sort of been going around in versus what some of the others in this race have been. But in saying that, in those races, she has been close enough. Sticky enough draw here, big field, 14 of them. She comes up with barrier number 10. We'll be hoping to slide over and get a nice run somewhere midfield. Another one that I'm surprised is shorter than Grouse, but might be wrong all the same because the market's happy to be with it.
1: And we both included Red Star Bella, who's really a model of consistency. I think we put a line through that last start effort, was racing in pretty tight quarters over the latter stages, but the prior form was exemplary, and she gets the benefit of the inside alley here today. I've thrown in one at a really big price, Flying Celebration. I thought the effort last time out behind Back D Ace was very good. The prior effort behind Bundy, three lengths from it, I thought ranked as a pretty strong form reference, so it upwards of $20. That's certainly another in a race that might be touted full of value post, or maybe Sarissa, who's been favourite right the way through, will prove to be the logical winner. Let's find out in the last here at Riccarton with Matt Cross.
2: When runs here, the bar plates come off, which is generally a good sign. Cut out just a little bit on the jig. Thanks, Britta's Flying Celebration goes in. It's been back in class for its last couple of runs after an eighth in rating 75 company behind Power of Persuasion. Da Vinci Girl, who is no doubt the most experienced poly runner in the race, having a 39th start on the track here today. Now Cutout's backed away and it's got the jockey right up over its neck, so he ducked out that quickly. Blanket back on him, please. So Cutout backed away. Sema M. Kwaltwa is all good. They're going to put the barrier blanket back on Cutout and try for take number two to get him into the gates. He was just getting a little bit busy waiting on the rest of them to come up. And once that barrier blanket is on and the jockey's on, the horse will be in and we'll be away. Red Star Bella stands well, drawn the inside, far wrong. Had a barrier number two, has a consistent form line here on the poly surface. Hayley Hassman's had a good day so far. She takes the 1 kilo off as Cutout is now coming up. So Cutout is the one they're working on at the moment to get it to come forward into the stall. Red Star Ballarol waits patiently. Cutout does have the barrier extension on, of course. Son of Vadimos. Flying Celebration. Just a little bit on the jig as well. Just getting that barrier blanket clipped on. And we'll be right to go. Not far away. Set, ready, and they're racing in the last. Palooza was the last of them out. Red Star Bella and Far Wrong both away well. New Beginning and Royal Ascent both away on the front foot. Frosby right behind those. Flying Celebration three deep. Cutout hunts through in between horses. Wider out Verdi and then the old trick on the outside of Grouse, followed by Gotta Hunch, two lengths Sarissa, Baluta and Da Vinci Girl. Up front the leader Far Wrong, a half New Beginning, Verdi and three wider neck away. Red Star Bella fourth the rail. Then Cutout, who's one off fifth and three wide around it. Royal Ascent, two lengths away, Frosby and Flying Celebration from Grouse. Back next has Got a Hunch, then the old trick, Sarissa, Baluta and Da Vinci Girl is 10 off the front. Working off the back, it's Far Wrong, a neck, New Beginning, Red Star Bella third, the inner. Verdi and a neck off it on the outside, two lengths cut out. Royal Ascent, then Frosby, one and a half Grouse, has work to do, about 10 off the front and trapped away underneath of Flying Celebration. Back and wide, the old trick starts a run, Got a Hunch the middle, then Sarissa, Baluta and two lengths Da Vinci Girl. Inside the 600, Far Wrong, New Beginning. Two lengths away lurking as Red Star Bella. Three lengths Verdi and pushed on Cutout. Royal Ascent, Frosby trying to work into it. Then Grouse and the old trick, top of the straight. New Beginning hit the front narrowly from Far Wrong. Off their backs to challenge now is Red Star Bella. Three lengths away, Grouse running on the outside of Verdi and New Beginning. Red Star Bella, Far Wrong won't go away. Three lengths Verdi and New Beginning with the head in front from Red Star Bella. Then Far Wrong, New Beginning, Red Star Bella, New Beginning and Red Star Bella. Red Star Bella does best and Red Star Bella beats home New Beginning. Third across Grouse, fourth in Verdian. Then Sarissa, Far Wrong, Frosby. Next in Belusa from Got a Hunch. They were followed by Flying Celebration, the old trick Royal Ascent Cutout. And Da Vinci Girl was always at the back. Red Star Bella just stalking them on the home corner. They put the pressure on from the 800. And Red Star Bella, Corey Campbell and Les Didham in the goals with the royal blue spots. They'll take the last. Number six to win it. New Beginning has been very gallant. The 11, Grouse up for third, number five. And fourth in will be Verdi and horse number one. Win three, start number 21 for this very consistent daughter of War Decree. New Beginning, outside leader the whole way, deserved to win it. But Red Star Bella just had that economical run behind. A New Beginning will be worth following going forward. Grouse hit the line for third, the five, and Verdian stuck on after working early. It'll be 6-11, 5-1, 6-11, 5-1 after the last on the program here today from Riccarton Park. Around the corner, you just sensed that she was going to come with that cold shot in the fresh legs, and she's got past a very brave New Beginning. To yourself, Brittany Graham, and our trackside family from us here at Riccarton Park, it's good afternoon.
1: Thanks, Matt. Look forward to your company again tomorrow night out of Addington with 11 races. And Morris Holmes Vase, of course, that key feature alongside the Basildean Trotting Free-for-All. I'll also catch you then for Friday Night Lights from 4:30 tomorrow afternoon. 22 harness races in total domestically. It's going to be a busy evening indeed. We have to get back to Mount Gambier now for race number 6 on the card with Greyhounds behind the boxes.
3: And only limited opportunities over course and distance, but an experienced greyhound. Start number 105 for it, and Balsara out to $9.50. So they're behind the start. We are on start time. The Sealy's Springworks 9 race program, so we're getting through them here. This is race 6. Looks like the drizzly rain is still making its presence felt to some extent over there at the start. They're just about loaded now, so 9 gets a run, goes into box 2. Scratching is the 2. We've got 6 to go round in the Sealy's Springworks. Good luck. Favourite, though, is Kazakhstan 240. Relatively open in the small field. They're set. Green light and away from the boxes. Good luck. Set. Racing, Kazakhstan a half length slow and bursting out. Compton Chinook led over Compton Copy. Kazakhstan on the inside is driving up. It's going to get a little bit tight. Oh, Kazakhstan rocketed through. Balsara follows it through, and further back, Fernando Lee. Compton Chinook now drifting back with Compton Copy, but it's all Kazakhstan. Kazakhstan first, second Balsara, and Compton Copy grabbed third ahead of further back in the field, then to Fernando Lee, Compton Chinook, and also Ricky's Burner back in last. 17-7. So number 1, Kazakhstan, is the winner in a race which sort of had two parts, really. There was that initial part where we had Compton Chinook and Compton Copy to the fore, and you just could tell it was going to get a bit tight. Kazakhstan burst through, and in the end, one wins it, Kazakhstan, and wins it by a fair portion. Michael Neal over Balsara, so it's 1974, 1974, 3 3/4, 1.5.
4: Away, and $1.75, clear favourite for the last is Twilight Tory, who's been really well beaten most of the last half a dozen runs or so. Still trying to chalk up career win number 10. And outside of that, 4.20 for Sunny Stride. Classy Dancer, Ivory Quill are in the mix there as well. Poor Yaz at the $11 on top of Sunny Stride and Classy Dancer. That's for James Venema with the late mail. Just right around this favourite into $1.75. Very short, 3.817 late mail tickets, and we're 30 seconds away. Race day continues at Mackay, the other side of this. Race number 2 is 3 minutes out. Class 3 over the almost 1,600 metres. Intrepid Lad dominates fourth run this campaign. 2.10 late with the tab, open $2. Very solid. We'll get there after shipping it.
5: It's now $1.75 about the blue rug, Twilight Tory. She's been a little bit unlucky in strong races of late. She's definitely coming back in class. I think the key to this race now, we've got a scratching a late one of number 7, Jarman, was one of the speed runners. I reckon this will help Sunny Stride have more of a chance of getting forward from box number 8 now that Jarman comes out. And we'll see what plays out. Twilight Tory's the shorty at 175. Numerical form's poor, but she just hasn't had the luck getting to that first corner. Thought poor Yaz was okay at Warrnambool last start. And now that Jarman comes out, I think Sunny Stride looks a good each-way chance, dropping a bit in class as well. Might have been a chance of getting stuck on the outside of Jarman earlier, but now with that scratching of 7, gets a bit more room to move. We'll see what plays out. It's the last of 13 here at Shepparton, and the green light switched on, favoured in blue. Stand by in the lucky last, race 13. Off and racing, Twilight Tory began evenly. Teska bang out fast, but there goes Twilight Tory. Favourite's going to charge across and lead, and there was a massive traffic jam behind to second Classy Dancer. Poor Yaz got up on the rail and then got a scan. Ivory Quill and Sunny Stride back at the end with Teska bang, but Twilight Tory's an almighty leader. 6 in front from Classy Dancer, and Twilight Tory's a big winner. Twilight Tory pulled away, won it by about 7. Classy Dancer will kick for second. Third, maybe poor Yaz a nose to got a scan, and then Sunny Stride, a break back to Ivory Quill, and the trailer Teska bang at the end, 22 and 33.
4: Twilight Tori will be Classy Dancer, and Poor Yaz will be third. Pays around that 220 mark. Twilight Tori, final favourite home from Shepparton. We go to Mackay for race number two. Dominant top pick in betting, this intrepid lad who gets the right run here off the inside. They led them up at Rockhampton latest. That was as close as he settled all preparation, close as he settled for some time. He's had the two career wins from 12. The latest win was settled in the first three in the run. That was over 1,300 metres to break the maiden. They get their chance

0: from the inside to land basically wherever they want. Hu Long Guai, the 550, has been soft in the market, 440 out. Same price for Dwayne, who was decent there at Emerald latest. It'll be right up on the speed, one of the leading candidates to run down into the straight. Mare of Kingston, $10 into 550, decent push. Not much doing outside of that. Maybe the seven's the best move up, but good tickets no doubt being held on the favourite, Intrepid Lad, who is on top with the late mail for Michael Charge. Let's get to Mackay, race number two.
1: One to come along is Elite Gathering. Just given one more turn. My Spy drawn down low. How long way? The jockey's out of the saddle. Tom Moore just easing himself back into the pigskin. Elite Gathering about to load. What are they doing with the favourite now? Three, Intrepid Lad, the favourite, $2.30. Mary Kingston, $5. How long wait, $5.50. Mary Kingston to come in. Mary Kingston goes up. Now, how long wait's being reversed out? Looks as though it become fractious in the gates. Intrepid Lad stands up well with My Spy. My Spy drawn down low. Intrepid Lad, gate two. How long way? Reversed out of the gates. Now coming back up into the machine, take two. How long way goes in? And now we're set. Red light on. Racing. He didn't hold them long. Fast away was Mara Villas and Elite Gathering from out wide. Dwayne's up into a handy spot. My Spy, Intrepid Lad. How long way? Going back to the rear of the field is Mary Kingston. Good speed here as they go to the 1,300. Elite Gathering the inside, about to be joined by Marabilis the outside. And the jockey on Marabilis is on a mission, wants to lead Sewell, and now it goes to the front. Shows the way by two lengths. Running second, Elite Gathering. Dwayne is third, Intrepid Lad fourth, one My Spy. How long way back to second last? Mary Kingston is at the rear. They wheel up the back straight up the 1,000. Marabilis found the front, now steadies the ship, shows the way by two. Dwayne on the quick backup after running around at Pioneer Park on Emerald on Monday, running second. Elite Gathering third, Intrepid Lad fourth. A length and a half for the back to My Spy. How long way? Mary Kingston is last. Down the side, 600 to go. Marabilis given a mid-race breather, three quarters of a length in front of Dwayne. Over on the outside, or over on the inside, Elite Gathering. Then Intrepid Lad. Mary Kingston starting to loop them. How long way? My Spy is last as they come to the swing. Marabilis under pressure, just in front though. On the outside, Dwayne. Elite Gathering trying to come away from the leader's heels. Intrepid Lad's pulled out deep. On the outside, Mary Kingston, the widest runner. Elite Gathering has got to Marabilis. Intrepid Lad trying hard the outside. My Spy coming through. Mary Kingston out wide. Intrepid Lad struck the front and won. Defeated Mary Kingston. My Spy in a photo for third with Elite Gathering. How long way, Marabilis? Dwayne, the last one over the line. We'll get the job done here. Intrepid Lad, three Intrepid Lad will be first. Second will be seven, Mary Kingston. And third will go to My Spy over on the inside. Judges' numbers, 3-7-2-6. 3-7-2-6 are the numbers after the running of race number two. Three is first, Intrepid Lad. Three, Intrepid Lad. Aidan Holt, Ricky Vale, the winner. Second, seven, Mary Kingston, Talia Ben and Lockie Manzerman. Third, two, My

0: Speed, power, heart. He didn't just race, he was one of the fastest pacers of all time, a dual world champion.
1: 1:46, equaling the all-time fastest mile in harness racing history.
0: His progeny is showing the same fire, the same finish.
1: Debbie Lincoln, a length of the line, beats Imera Furamycin.
0: This season, choose the stallion with history in his stride and greatness in his blood. 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

the winner last time out, and that was a 2040, which seems to be the outer limit for her, but she ticked that box with that victory last time out. So they're the top three in betting. Numbers 9, 10, and 7 in that order. They're coming forward. We're getting close now, race 3. All runners are moving up. Field of 10 over the mile. Rakana the favourite. $1.60. We're just about set. The favourite drawn 2 off the second line. Ready? There's the light. They're off and pacing. Auntie Frances down on the inside.

Gets Away Will, One Chain Road showing speed, it's Back Page News, wide out driving forward. Kingsbury wants in on the action, he's fourth, driving through between runners. Take a Chance is deeper, Rakana's right behind them. Burns Bay immediately gets onto the back of Rakana. Major General Jujon, Mighty Ideal, Rosie's Boy going right back to the tail. 3.4 the lead time, out in front now One Chain Road. One Chain Road leads, Artie Francis is in the trail, it's Back Page News without cover. Take a Chance works up deeper, three high down on the inside.

0: First quarter, 27 seconds. They're looking to slow it down here in this second stanza. One Shane Road leading narrowly. Second, the outside, Take a Chance. Artie Francis, third, leaders back. Fourth, One by One, it's Back Page News. Over on the inside, fifth, three back. Major General Jujon, then Kingsbury. Rakana, a touch worse than midfield, but she's in the moving line. Racing on the outside of Mighty Ideal, Burns Bay. Rosie's Boy still at the tail. Second quarter, 31.5. 600 metres left to go. The leader is One Chain Road. One Chain Road by a head. Take a Chance without cover. Kingsbury comes up three wide. Rakana with a friend to follow. Tracking up behind Kingsbury. Leaders back, Artie Francis. It's Back Page News. Splits runners. Burns Bay still right on the back of Rakana. Mighty Ideal working one off. Major General Jujon. Rosie's Boy, third quarter, 29.1. Take a Chance drives to a narrow lead, putting away One Chain Road. Kingsbury ahead away three deep. Here's the favourite. Rakana starting to be called on. She lets down four wide. Burns Bay peels off the back of Rakana and he's coming right down the outside. Rakana storms to the lead. Burns Bay trying to go with it. Rakana, Burns Bay, Rakana for the money. Rakana too good. Beating Burns Bay, Take a Chance. Mighty Ideal. It's Back Page News. Kingsbury, Rosie's Boy. A break back to One Chain Road. Major General Jujon, Artie Francis. Final split 28.5. The time, it's 1:55.9 for racingandsports.com.
1: Beaten on a heavy nine at Mount Gambier last time out, and this is a stronger race.
2: So you've been seeing them like beach balls. We rolled everything into this short price favourite.
1: It's a bit scary now, isn't it? $1.40 for a horse that's
2: tight.
1: Still got to tick that wet track box. As grey as he is, he's still got to do it. I think if he holds his form, he'll win. But that's a big risk versus reward. I don't want to take $1.40 late, given it's such a different surface to what he ran so well on debut at Bendigo. But having said that, I think it's just that's what you're gambling on. I think if he can recapture what he did on debut, he'll beat these. That's significantly stronger form than the opposition. Loon Lumines was a great run in a weak race, far better suited up in distance. Egan combination, I should say. Just My Lot might be able to go forward. Definitely better suited Rising in Distance and Tempered Edge. Forgive One Run, you can make a case that 21s is over, but it's just a case if he handles this ground. Benny?
3: $1.50 with our bet boost, $1.40 standard price, and plenty of all-ups rolling through this favourite. 98%, in fact, of the total hold. Loon Lumines is our $5 second leg. He's been a bit of a drifter late. Just My Lot, $7.50, and it remains $19 and longer the rest. But Mr. Sue, $1.40, might even start $1.35.
4: Mm. Yep, that's the huge all-up bet that Ben Scarry's got riding on.
3: Mr. Sue.
4: And look, he's trained by a guy that knows what he's doing and the team. So that gives you a little bit of confidence if they're willing to roll the dice on this heavy track.
1: Yeah, it does, because this horse had jumped out quite well on a heavy 10 at Cranbourne leading into his debut. And I found it quite interesting, given how lightly raced and progressive he is, that they were happy enough to roll the dice and run today. So given he might be pretty smart, I thought they may he may come out at scratching time this morning. They look for another option, but they're obviously happy to roll the dice with him, and they must have some sort of lead that they think he's going to handle it okay. And look, if he does, I think he's, off what he showed on debut, maybe a bit better than the opposition. But yeah, you're still going to do it on a heavy 10, and that's going to be very interesting to find out shortly.
4: Well, one of the dangers is Just My Lot, trained by Tom Dabernick, and the Dabernick Prime Thoroughbreds combination has been hard to knock off in recent weeks, Matty.
5: Oh, I tell you what, Mickey, the Tom Dabernick stable's on fire at the moment. And these two lovely ladies, and I mean that, they absolutely love the horse racing industry. And I'm going to go to Jane Cole first. Now, Jane, and I don't want to make you upset, but you lost your lovely husband, Chris,
6: yes,
5: not too far away. He loved the horse racing game, didn't he, Jane?
6: Yeah, he loved it. He really enjoyed every minute of it, the socialisation especially.
5: And you are continuing it too, because he was in a hell of a lot of horses, wasn't he, Chris?
6: Yeah, he was, and I am, and I enjoy it too.
5: It's great, isn't it? And it's a great way to kind of, I suppose, continue these friendships.
6: Yes.
5: And everyone loves this industry, don't they?
6: Yeah, it's brilliant. It's so much fun. And you get a real thrill out of the races. It cheers you up.
5: It does cheer you up. And I know that Chris loved his races. He loves sitting there watching it. And Tiff Ludeman. Now, Tiff, you've been heavily involved for a long time. Your family, your kids have been involved, strapping.
6: Yes,
5: it's just an awesome industry, isn't it?
7: It's great, yes. My father was a hobby trainer many moons ago. So I grew up on the racetrack, yeah.
5: Hey, and listen, tell us about this syndicate. Because there's quite a few horses, isn't there?
7: Yes, I think we've got about 10 in the syndicate. We can't keep up.

0: actually, Maddie.
1: I'd hate to see that bill at the end of the month, every month, Jane.
2: That's why they've got to keep winning. This is why we're here today, to cheer them on.
1: Well, and I'll tell you what, you've had a few good ones over the journey, haven't you, ladies?
0: Yes, we have, yes. But we've got a really good one at the moment called Chatterbar. So,
1: flying.
0: Flying at the moment, so fingers crossed.
1: Now, what's the word here with Just My Lot? What are we thinking, Tiff?
0: Well, I think it's got a good top three chance. Apparently runs well in the wet, so, and it is pretty wet out there. So, yeah, hoping it goes well.
1: Now, Jane, can we get one named after Chris or something at some stage, do you think? Because he did absolutely love the horses, didn't he? Like, he'd sit back, he'd be watching it. When he had any spare chance, he was an avid watcher and a follower, wasn't he?
2: Yeah, absolutely. I think we should. I think we'll get it, we'll get the next one named after him.
1: What was his nickname? I can't remember.
2: King Cole. Yeah. Big Boss. Big Boss. I had a few other names, but you know, we won't go there.
1: I tell you what, it's great that you're still still involved with the horses, and I reckon he'd be absolutely chuffed, and he'd be sitting out there looking down on you, and he'd be having a big grin right now. I reckon.
2: We think he rode Chatterbar home on Saturday. With no doubt.
1: And you'd be thinking, what the hell? How do you get Jane on TV? I can't believe it. Hey, good luck, ladies. Good to see you.
2: Yeah, thanks, Maddie.
0: Thank you.
1: Great stuff. A couple of absolute rippers. And, we'll always remember Chris, that is for sure, and a local legend around here. As we head upstairs to Adam Crettenden for his call of race number four.
3: So the last few getting ready here. They've got Spotlight on Curly loaded now. So Jack's Gold will come up in a moment. Blue coloured cap if you're following him, a first starter. Just My Lot with a middle gate, and All Moonlight, Tempered Edge has the outside stall and will be the last one in. So the starter's on his way around for race four, the Flying Horse Bar and Brewery Maiden. Most eyes will be on barrier one here, Mr. Sue, who's a $1.40 favourite. Tempered Edge goes up into that outside gate. And they look set at the 1,400. They're away. Mr. Sue was out nicely down on the inside. There's a bit of speed from A Little Reward, Just My Lot and Loon Loon Manoos. Mr. Sue's keeping close to all of those, though. And then Tamwood, followed by Jack's Gold, My Chemical Romance, All Moonlight, and towards the back, a Spotlight on Curly and Tempered Edge, restrained from that outside gate, is the last one. A Little Reward had the lead 1,000 to go, about a length clear from Loon Lumineux. Just My Lot in third and fourth. The inside is Mr. Sue. Tamwood in fifth, followed by Jack's Gold, My Chemical Romance, Spotlight on Curly, All Moonlight, and a length away last is Tempered Edge. So off the back, inside 700 to go. And A Little Reward, led by a length on Loon Lumineux. Wider out is Just My Lot. Mr. Sue's nearest to the inside. He's as close to the inside fence as any runner at the moment. He's in fourth, but runs right up onto the back of the leader now. And then Tamwood, Spotlight on Curly. Behind them, My Chemical Romance, Jack's Gold, Tempered Edge and All Moonlight. So they turn for home. And the favourite trying to manoeuvre into the clear here as Loon Lumineux hit the front. Going back towards the fence, Mr. Sue, he's got clear room now. He drives through onto the inside of the leader. Just My Lot's out in the middle of the track. Mr. Sue, John Allen produces the whip, but he's taken a narrow lead. Just My Lot's trying to make a race of it with Loon Lumineux. It's hard work for Mr. Sue, but he's a neck in front late, and Mr. Sue won it. Mr. Sue got home. He won by a neck on Just My Lot. Third was Loon Lumineux, and fourth All Moonlight. Then came Tamwood and Tempered Edge, followed in by Spotlight on Curly and Jack's Gold. A long margin away then to A Little Reward and My Chemical Romance. Well, the race wasn't in the keeping until really the last few strides of the race, but he's done enough to score there, Mr. Sue. He had a
4: last, wasn't he?
5: Yeah.
4: At Wyong.
5: Yeah, that's it. So that remains to be seen, whether they just ride him where he's comfortable or whether he will be a little handier so that they can keep a close eye on the short price favourite in Sparkling Fire. I think one of the two will win, but I was happy to side with Esquire at the better price when markets first opened up.
4: All right. I did notice that the strapper of Esquire, Benji Pettit, who is Gerald's grandson, has his very first trial tomorrow morning.
5: Is that right?
4: Yes. So he's got a trial ride. He's about to start his apprenticeship and tipping. The family will be pretty nervous watching his dad was a jockey, Dean, and of course Gerald, and so he's bred for it, and he's doing the strapping here of a Squire. So good luck, Benji, as you start your trials there tomorrow morning. All right, what have we got here? So our favourite just down to $1.70 now. A Squire hit $3.30, just back out to $3.80, $3.60, $3.80, and then you've got $8 for horse number 12, Roebuck Plain. Bit of a drifter there, $5.50 out to $8 for Roebuck.
5: I suppose if you're taking the short price about Sparkling Fire, you're hoping that you get a clean beginning from an outside gate to give this horse an opportunity to get across.
4: How much speed is on paper? There doesn't seem to be a lot.
5: No, I don't think there's a heap. The eight is drawn gate
4: and
5: two.
4: Then all of a sudden everyone thinks the same and there's a ton of speed.
5: The agent's drawn towards the inside's got a little bit of a speed, and I think we'll see Roebuck Plain ridden closer than what we saw her ridden at Wyong last start.
4: Okay, what have we got? I think we've just about, what have we got? Three or four to load. So we might head up to Anthony. This is race number four.
6: For Rachel King. Now here's Taharangi. So Taharangi takes up its spot. Sparkling Fire. 777 Spud Gun. And Lucky Monkey, one of the roughies. Just arriving at the gates now. 175 Sparkling Fire. So Spud Gun, she'll be the next one to come forward. Chad Schofield riding for Jack Pilkington, who prepares this filly locally. Next one is Lucky Monkey, another local. And 777, another local. It'll be the last one. The Happy Retirement, Adam Carney, Maiden, Sparkling Fire. Tom Berry, David Pfeiffer, runs your favourite. Blue and White, they're ready. Set at the 1300. Stand by. Signals there. They're off now. Sparkling Fire came away in about second position. The agent and Squire were both fast away, and there's Roebuck Plain coming out of the pack to lead them. So Roebuck Plain's going to lead. Sparkling Fire's in second. Esquire's in third. Lucky Monkey's in fourth. The agent's in fifth. And then came Spud Gun on the inside of 777 being restrained to find some cover. And Taharangi is the last one. 800 metres left to go. Roebuck Plain's in front from Sparkling Fire. The short price favourite. Up outside the leader in second, then Lucky Monkey on the back of the leader in third, and Esquire tracks the favourite fourth one out. Then Spud Gun three pairs back from the agent. Taharangi going a bit keen, and 777 is last of all. 500 metres left to go. Roebuck Plain from Sparkling Fire, Lucky Monkey, and Esquire now asked to go forward three wide from Spud Gun. And then came the agent, 777, and Taharangi's the last one. They're at the top of the straight, and Sparkling Fire quickly dashed to the lead from Roebuck Plain and Esquire out after Sparkling Fire, and Spud Gun's come through in the middle. Sparkling Fire, 220 left to go. In front from Roebuck Plain. It's Sparkling Fire in front from Roebuck Plain, then Spud Gun, but Sparkling Fire wins easily at the end. Spud Gun second, Roebuck Plain's run third, Taharangi's run fourth, and then the agent from Esquire, 777, and Lucky Monkey.
4: All right, favourite salutes here at start number three, Sparkling Fire. He was a bit of a drifter late. He ended up paying $1.90 on the toad. I think he got into about $1.50 or something on the fixed odds at one point, but he pays $1.90, $1.04. Spud Gum, much improved effort from him today. He pays $4.30. Roebuck Plain, $2. And the agent finishes fourth, $1.06, $12.02. Mick, Sparkling Fire. He never really looked in doubt, did he?
5: No, that's right. He travelled so sweetly up on top of the speed, was able to get across and sit outside the leader, and at the top of the straight you're wondering if there was going to be a kick in the locker, and there was, certainly was. Tommy Berry released the brakes and he's dashed away to win by two lengths in the end. It was a good performance. Spud Gun, who's steadily improving with racing, has improved enough to get into second spot today. And then back in third spot was the 12, Roebuck Plain, who came through that steel wheel race at Wyong that last start, finishing fourth. And today has scored a podium finish.
4: All right, Dave's with me. Well done, Dave. That was a nice, comfortable, easy watch.
7: Yeah, jumped good like he normally does, set outside lead. It looked like The way he quickened up is like he's probably looking for that little bit more ground. So obviously my thought on the 7 furlong is obviously bright and maybe even further. So.

0: No, I don't think he's even trialled in. There you go. First hit on him for Tom, and get his thoughts and see what he thought there. He landed in a good spot. It just mapped out perfectly for him, didn't it?
1: It really did. After a quick beginning, was able to get across and get into that nice rhythm outside the lead, and has showed the superior turn of foot in the run to the line. Spud Gunn will throw some spice into the exotics, getting up for second. And Roebuck Plain, who was out of the placings there on debut at Wyong, has improved today to finish third here. The Agent, another good performance back in fourth, might be able to pick up a win in the not-too-distant future. Hopefully we can grab a word with Tommy Berry, see what he made of the win of Sparkling Fire.
0: You go and get in the ruck there, Mick. So you don't miss him. No, he's right. He's there. He's coming over. He knows the drill.
1: Well, Tommy, Sparkling Fire. Dave is saying he's been a slow maturing type, but that was a pretty impressive win today.
2: Yeah, it was. I guess when they're $1.60 or whatever he started, you want to be winning like that. And he's a tricky one, because you can see why Aaron sort of held on to him for so long the other day. He would have given him a good feel, but he sort of hits a bit of a flat spot when he first comes off the bridle. So it's a hard one. You don't want to hit the front too early on him, but if you sit and wait, you'll get run over the top of. So hopefully he'll gain a bit of confidence out of today's win and go on with it now.
1: There's a thought around that perhaps he'll get over a little bit further in time?
2: Yeah, definitely. He's just a bit of a wooden head at the moment. He sort of wanted to go a little bit keen in the run. So he's got to learn to sort of get them little things right. But he's only three starts in, so he's got plenty of time to.
1: Well done.
2: Cheers.
0: 1.6, 12 and 2, 2 lengths by a neck, 118.27, and the last 634.97. Kirsten.
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4: Swainess by four. Wigmore's going to it. Strictly Business diving the outside is Wigmore. Miss Starlight in front though. She's 3 for 3 and wins the Canterbury Bell.
5: The winner will be number 4, Swainess Day.
4: I sell for 300,000. Sold.

the 4th of the day. This is the Just Believe Honour Board, which is an honour board here at Tamworth that they've just put up to honour Just Believe, which of course needs no introductions. 38 wins, 21 places, $1.9 million in prize money, 10 Group 1s, 2022 and 2023 in a Dom, and owned by some locals as well. Six local owners involved in Just Believe, so a new honour board here at Tamworth. So they're starting to come forward. Black Mirror's $3.40, Rainmaker Best Back to Beat at 15s, it opened up as into $5. Race 4. Gate heads towards the starting point. Now, as a false start, number 2, we'll just get that confirmed. False start here at Tamworth. We'll get the official reason why in just a moment. So the gate continues to roll, and it is number 2. A warning on number 2, Jimmy Steele. First warning for Jimmy Steele, number 2.

0: So they're starting to come forward now. This is take two of race four, with a false start on the first time, caused by horse number two, Jimmy Steele. Jimmy Steele has been given a warning. As they start to come forward, favourite horse number four, Black Mirror, and Darren and Brad Elder. It's a $3.20, the 10 Brave Bondi at $5, and the 5 Rainbow Titan at $6. So the tab gate heads towards the starting point in the back straight, 1,980 metres the journey, field of 10. They look good this time. And the gates are back. They're underway. Rainbow Titan now wide on the track, won the start, and is showing superior pace from the gate to work up to the top. Pushing forward is Black Mirror quickly into second, and Jimmy Steele is third, followed then by Coogee. Further afield there is Rainmaker, then came Elite George with Brave Bondi out wide, Tasman's Delight, and Heavenly Turbo. So they've gone a couple of hundred metres as they work past the lead time, 26.1, inside a mile, and Black Mirror, the favourite, got at the top, and leads by 5 metres from Rainbow Titan tucked up in behind it, and Look at Me's without cover, the first in the moving line. Jimmy Steele's three back along the inside, and pushing forward is Brave Bondi out wide on the track, followed then by Elite George in the centre. Rainmaker's back along the inside then of Coogee, followed by Heavenly Turbo, and Tasman's Delight is last. So they work past the opening quarter in 30.9. On top is Black Mirror and leads by about 4 metres from Look at Me punching the breeze. Rainbow Titan is leaders back third, followed by Jimmy Steele on the inside of Elite George. Further afield then is Rainmaker, followed then by Coogee. Further afield is Heavenly Turbo with Tasman's Delight. And Brave Bondi went for that three deep move, but has been snagged back to the rear of the field. Working past the second quarter in 30.8. So the half was 61.7. And it's Black Mirror that shows the way by 3 metres for Elder. And goes into that bottom corner a leader from Rainbow Titan in second. Look at Me is punching the breeze. Jimmy Steele three back the inside, and Elite George is in a handy spot. Then followed by Rainmaker, who's buried away by Coogee. Further afield, Heavenly Turbo, then Tasman's Delight, and Brave Bondi is last. So they start to pack up at the tab, 400 metres, 29.5, the third split. Black Mirror has company from Rainbow Titan, who went up and went whoosh. And they've paired away from Jimmy Steele, punching up in behind them, followed then by Rainmaker. Look at Me is gone, and Coogee heads the remainder. Into the home straight, Rainbow Titan moved up rather swiftly now and dashed away. Rainbow Titan leads by 10 metres from Jimmy Steele, chasing hard. It's Rainbow Titan in front, Rainmaker coming late too, but Rainbow Titan has beat either Rainmaker or Jimmy Steele, then Black Mirror with Coogee, Heavenly Turbo, then Tasman's Delight. Further afield, Brave Bondi, Look at Me, and Elite George, 29.3 the final quarter, and the mile rate 159.2. Rainbow Titan, number 5, gets the prize for Blake Hughes.
1: Leg of the quaddy. I've gone 2, 7, 1, and 3. Second leg race 4, we could narrow right down to just two runners, 8 and 5, particularly the 8. Then the third leg race 5, 2, 1, and 5. Last leg race 6, I'm 3, 2, and 4. That'll cost you $72 for 100%. And this first leg, it's just a lottery. You know, you've got three first starters, and you've got a horse that hasn't really, you know, stamped itself yet. I suppose she's well-bred, syncicated, and she's a couple of reasonable runs, but, oh, dear, $1.45 KD. It's short.
2: Short indeed, that's for sure. Syncicated, yeah, shortest price that this competitor's been all day, but you can see why. The filly was cracking last start, missed out on the win, breaking her maiden by a nostril. She drew barrier 2 on that occasion. She gets the same barrier this time. Of course, she's lightly raced. She's had just the 5 career starts, but she's placed on 2 occasions. So I can absolutely see why punters are pushing her in. Next best is Reeves Time at the $6 mark. Her 3-year-old who placed 5th at Townsville, second up throughout her career. She was 9 lengths off the eventual winner. Carried the 54 kilos, drew barrier 8, gets a slightly more favourable draw here with barrier 4 on her side. Apart from that, it's quite hard to tell you who else could be a competitor. If you wanted to look at upside and look for some odds, well, the house is at $8.50. This three-year-old girl in my Tiger of Malay is here for his first run. Now, he has had one barrier trial under his belt. So you are completely taking this horse on upside off the back of his trial. This will be his first ever race day experience. He was good at the trials. He was third at Rockhampton over the 1,000 metres, a quiet trial, and was defeated by Enterprise Valour by just over a length. But look, if he was really being firmed in the betting, I'd say clearly someone knows something here. He's coming into this well. But he has drifted ever so slightly, I must confess. $7 out to $8.50. Now, the horse on your screen there, the 9, looks immaculate. I don't know if it's the sunshine, because now actually the coat on the 7 also looks really good. Sometimes it's hard with the monitors on the screen here, and Scotch Rocket is the complete outsider at $34. Right. All I can tell you, all eyes very much on Syncicated here after going so incredibly close last start, has been very well found in the market. So on top, not just for punters, but also for your race caller, Russell Leonard. As the final horses load, let's join him in Mackay.
3: Congratulations to you guys. And once again, on behalf of the Mackay Turf Club, thank you for your support with the sponsorship of this race, Iron Maintenance. Do a wonderful job here. Mackay in the Bowen Basin and the mining sector west of the Sugar City. Joel and Brooke Tyson. Now, Stormy Bob goes up. Jonker Rocket and Exo Mister move in and complete the line. 155, the tab trade about Syncicated now. Jonker Rocket goes up. Now, Wantus and Davila will bring Exo Miss up into the gates. Darby Amos, two runners in this. Exo Miss, Royal Blue, White Cerise, Red and Blue Cap, Reeves Time, Same Jacket, Black Cap. There's the red light. Ready to jump. Set. Starter has the button in hand. He's holding them. Looks as though they're right this time. Open the Iron Maintenance handicap. Out the back shortly after the start was Reeves Time. At the other end, Syncicated. She got the best of it, bounced in front. Scotch Rocket showing speed. Exo Miss going to third. The house is back to fourth on the outside of Davos. Stormy Bob, Jonker Rocket, and back last of all is Reeves Time. That's the first call of them, 7.50 to go. Syncicated the inside, being pressured the outside now by Exo Miss. They're too clear of Scotch Rocket with a drop on the leaders. One further back to Davos, the house. Stormy Bob, Reeves Time, Jonker Rocket whipped them in. Syncicated held together as they come to the corner at the 400, a neck in front.

0: Then came Davos, but you gave the leader a squeeze, did Nikki Elzard, on Sinchik. The House in particular went to Stormy Bob. Sinchikota didn't find much, and the House is pulling away the last little bit. The House on debut defeated Stormy Bob. Third Reeves time, Davos fourth, and Sinchikota to Flopperino Pit. The next one in, Scotch Rocket, Jonker Rocket, XMS. Odds on Jolly goes over here. The House on debut takes it out. Three, the House, Rouse, Oliveira, Oliveira, Kevin Miller, the winner. Second over the line, four Stormy Mob, Sean Cormack, Kevin Miller, gives Kevin the Quinelli.
1: Wongoon was a competitive field. It's going to be a little bit tougher again, but every race that he's won drawing away or won it quite comfortably. So we haven't ever had to push him to get to the any wins. He's just done it all naturally. So we'll see where he ends up, but he's in good shape.
2: Tommy, you've had some good horses in your stable. Like, is this one of the most exciting you think you've ever had?
1: Potentially, yeah. He's proven that he's a good sprinter, and although some of his wins have been on wet ground, we saw him yesterday on a soft five, and Harry Coffey thought that he might have felt better on that slightly better surface. So it'll be interesting to see. And it'll be interesting to see when he gets tested what he can find under pressure as well, because up to now he's just sort of done it all quite comfortably. So, yeah, I think it's exciting at early part of the spring, but there's a long way to go.
2: Mate, let's talk about the first starter here, Luella Fly. Couple of nice jump outs, monetary support, the stable's flying. There's plenty of upside here.
1: He's got the same live another day owner, so he's got the lucky owner. Yeah, she's trialled up nicely. I thought Simon Wild's horse has got the race fitness, and with Linda Meach, I might be the one to beat. But we've had a couple trials on wet ground where the race pressure on wet might be a little bit different. But I think she definitely looks to me like she's capable of winning a race or two.
2: How exciting, mate. The team's going super. You must be really wrapped with where everything's at, Tommy.
1: Yeah, no, couldn't be happier. We've got only a small little group of spring horses, but they've all come out early and running well. And I didn't get an opportunity to wish you a happy birthday during the week as well.
2: Good on you, mate. I tell you what, it's always good to see good people. And I was having a bit of a laugh there before. I've got to go upstairs to Credders, but they'll tell you off air because a very funny story when we're away and you come up and you feature in it. So I'll tell you about that off air, mate. But hey, listen, good luck here. And yeah, good luck with the Live Another Day. I'm really excited to see him return. It's going to be super exciting, mate.
1: Thank you.
2: He's Tommy Davening, that is for sure. And this horse has been well supported on debut. Let's head upstairs to Adam Crittenden for his call of race number five, the first leg of the quad.
3: So, mate, move in riderless here, who's a $31 chance. So, we've got four more left to load. Heine's Bar has been a drifter in the market. Northern Gold with Will Gordon already having two winners for the day. Pippoli Diva and Empress Rossa are the last two. So the favourite's got the outside gate. Empress Rossa, she's $1.80 on the VOP. Starters headed around. Race five is the West Coast Will Clean Maiden, 1,100. Bit of movement in the stalls, but they look to be all in. There's the signal. They're underway. And Nimbina stayed behind and missed it by about 10 lengths. The favourite, on the other hand, really quick out. Empress Rossa, she seized the early lead from Tequila in second. Third at the moment is May, and then Luella Fly, Heine's Bar. Northern Gold out wider. A length of Pippoli Diva and tailed off is Nimbina. So as they moved off the back, and Empress Rossa led, but pushing up on its inside is Tequila. So Tequila's only a half length away. Empress Rossa content to stay well off the fence, though. Luella Fly in third, then May. Deeper out, Northern Gold from Heine's Bar. And back along the inside, Pippoli Diva and a long margin to Nimbina. Around the turn, Empress Rossa quickly shook off Tequila and strode about three in front with 400 to go. Northern Gold and May are in pursuit. Heine's Bar was next, and then Luella Fly. Empress Rossa looks to be coasting, though, at the 200-metre mark. Meach hasn't moved yet. Now gave her a slap on the shoulder. She's four in front. She doesn't look in any danger at

0: Northern Gold in a battle for minor spots with Luella Fly, but Empress Rossa, that's a very easy win. Empress Rossa won by 5 lengths to Northern Gold, Luella Fly. Fourth, might go to Keeler just in front of Heine's Bar in a close one. And they were followed in by May and Pipperly Diva, and along last all of the way was Nimbina. Well, that was never in doubt at all. Empress Rossa, she's just cruised around there. And at $1.80, she's won the race, you wouldn't say effortlessly, but very close to it. Northern Gold.
1: The favourite is now 5, Cripper Max. 3.20. Race number 4 on the card. This race wraps up the early quarty. 8.79 to be alive. Cripper Max the favourite. Grant Dixon takes the drive on Cripper Max. We're close to a start. Thanks, Rod. They're moving up well. Race 4, PSP, tip-top Thursday pace. Cripper Max running the favourite. There's the light. They're off and pacing. Better be Bodie fast away from the inside. Barilla gets away well. Cripper Max, the race favourite, drives forward quickly. Captain Jazz deeper out. Interpretation down on the inside. Opal Lane getting a nice run through. Caught deep. Eye of the Hurricane. The Rizzler, our sweet Jess. And Buddy Perfect goes back to the tail. Lead time 3.4. Better be Bodie able to hold up from the inside gate. Leads the way narrowly. Up on his outside second. Cripper Max leaders back third. Barilla and Captain Jazz from the 7 hole, drops into the 1-1 trail, ending up 5th, 3 back the inside, Interpretation, Opal Lane, the Rizzler, Our Sweet Jess, 4 back the inside, 2nd last on the outside, Buddy Perfect, Eye of the Hurricane, sits last on the inside, first section, 27.7, they've jammed the brakes on here, as they go to the turn out of the straight, 900 metres left to run, Better Be Bodie being joined on the outside by Cripper Max, and this pair, they're stride for stride, Barilla's going keenly, he's locked away third, leaders back, Captain Jazz 1 by 1, Interpretation 5th, 3 back on the inside, Buddy Perfect takes off 3 deep, Opal Lane between runners, Our Sweet Jazz, the Rizzler, Eye of the Hurricane, 2nd quarter 32.4, down the back straight, and Cripper Max is pouring on the pressure, so much so he powers on by, Better Be Bodie is felt for on the inside, Captain Jazz is now charging through between runners, Buddy Perfect deeper, Opal Lane gets onto the back of Buddy Perfect, Barilla's badly held up. Interpretation one off. Still in traffic. Our Sweet Jess, the Rizzler. Eye of the Hurricane. Third quarter. 26.9. It's Cripper Max. Cripper Max at the top of the straight. Leading narrowly. Captain Jazz called on. She's looming large on the outside of Cripper Max. Better Be Bodie third. Interpretation deeper. Barilla's trying to squeeze out of a pocket. Cripper Max and Captain Jazz. Cripper Max. Captain Jazz. Captain Jazz. Cripper Max. Cripper Max. He was able to fight back and score, Cripper Max. Cripper Max beat Captain Jazz, Better Be Bodie, Barilla, Interpretation wider. Our Sweet Jazz, Buddy Perfect, Opal Lane, the Rizzler, Eye of the Hurricane, final split, 27.6 the time. It's 154.3 for racingandsports.com. 5, Cripper Max fighting back to beat Captain Jazz and Better Be Bodie. Cripper Max too good. Captain Jazz got a lovely trip there from gate 7.
2: To the 1300 is probably a big plus for her today. She went terrific last time in on a Saturday in town, come from a fair way back around third, and then when she won at Gosford over the 1200 on the heavy track, it was a good run. So, yeah, she looks ideally placed there, comes into one, hopefully up in the first 3 or 4, and I think she'll be pretty hard to beat.
3: I'm not going to ask you about all your horses on Saturday. Is there any particular horse that you like?
2: I'd like to like Midnight Dynamite.
3: I was going to ask about him. I was going to say, can he knock them off in the Winx Stakes?
2: Yeah, it's a big ask for him. He's done a tremendous job this time in, you know, so he deserves to get his crack at the big one. But, yeah, it is a bit of a star-studded field. So, yeah, hopefully he just gets a nice run in it and can finish off. We've got a few runners there. I'll just forget my name.
3: There's a heap. I didn't even bother writing them down because there were so many.
2: Yeah, that's it. Yeah, well, I think we're in 3, 4, 5 and then 8, 9, 10 or something. So it works out all right.
3: A horse to follow for the spring?
2: I think all our three-year-olds, obviously War Woven, Paradoxian.
3: They're all trialling tomorrow, aren't they?
2: Paradoxian's trialling tomorrow. War Woven trialled last week. He'll

0: probably start next week, Warwaven, and then we've got I Am Dirty. All the three-year-olds, I think we've got a good crop of them, and we've got some exciting two-year-olds coming through too. So, yeah, exciting times leading up. So, and then Pericles, obviously, he's back. So, yeah, all the bigger races, but they're pretty tough races to win.
1: Will there be any two-year-olds at the two-year-old trials? Because they're not far away.
0: No, we'll have a few. Yeah, we'll have we've got a few nice ones there. So we'll produce them. I like a stay inside colt we got. So we'll see how he goes, but hopefully he'll be there for the early two-year-olds.
1: I'll be keeping an eye on the stay inside colt. Thanks, Lobby. Nothing like putting you on the spot.
0: That's it, righto. Thanks, Shen.
1: Thanks, Lob. Can always rely on. I'm Lob to help us out.
2: He's a good man.
1: He is, yes.
2: Giving us a good rundown.
1: I gave him no warning that I was going to ask him any of those questions. I knew he'd know.
2: Of course.
1: Fine.
2: Late mail numbers here. I've gone 9, 4, 3, and 10, putting Moscow Maid on top, certainly taking this galloper on trust because up to this point, she has been a little bit hot-headed. She's trialled quite well. Her only race start, she failed. She came back off the speed in the latest trial there at Rosehill and finishing third behind Stunning Future. I know it's only a smallish field here, but drawn towards the outside. Be interesting to see whether they like to push forward or try and drag back and try and teach her something. Either way, I think she can run well. I've got the four Lava Flow in for second. It looks super impressive winning a couple of Rosehill trials before being sent out favourite there at Canterbury and getting tired late when seventh behind a Phantom Major. From the inside gate here, jump and run type will be very hard to run down. Yenisei from the Gary Portelli stable is a first starter by Exceed and Excel, who looked very sharp, finishing second to Written by Sky in a recent Warwick Farm trial. And I've included 10 Basilica Babe, who was very unlucky, went fourth to Mr. Cornstar at Musselbrook last start. 9, 4, 3, and 10.
1: So Lava Flow, $2.30. He did hit 220 at one point, just back out to 230, 390 for Yenisei, who got out to 440 at one point, back into 340, I should say, actually. Then you've got $7 about Rattle the Stars, who opened up at $17, and also $7 about the 9 Moscow Maid, 440 out to $7 there for $6.50 actually for her just in half a point late. So mixed with the 9 Moscow Maid, 440 out to 7 back into $6.50. What have we got? Only got about 3 or 4 to load, so we might head up to Anthony. He's the first leg of the quaddie, race number 5.
3: Anthony Warren up from Canberra with Brodie Loy. Trialled down at Maruya last week and has been specced at the big odds, Rattle the Stars. What price is it now? The 2. 6.50 was big odds when markets first went up. It takes up its spot. Now, Yenisei's been trialling well, having its first start. Gary Portelli and Alicia Collett are cut by Exceed and Excel. And we're waiting on Yenisei. And what's the other one there? I can just see a red cap, but I can't quite see the rest of it. Moscow Made, it must be. Rattle the Stars, not quite ready for us either. So Rattle the Stars is just about loaded. No. Went in then backed away. This fellow by Cosmic Force. And only trialled last week down at Maruya. Now Brodie Loy has been in good form this week, Broads. Had 3 at Albury on Tuesday. Had a winner at Wodonga on Monday and Maruya on the Sunday. So he's had a busy week. Rode at Warwick Farm yesterday and Hawkesbury today. So Rattle the Stars. Not sure how close they are to getting that horse into the gates. It's a bit hard to see from this angle. In the meantime, Yenisei and Moscow Maid still waiting their turn. So they must be... This one must be just digging in the toes a bit. Yeah, that's a better angle. Rattle the Stars, the one they're working on. And have they got it? No, it doesn't want to load. This is refusing to load. So just stand by. Not sure how many more opportunities they'll give it. Is it in now? It's in. Okay, good. They finally got it there, Rattle the Stars. Now Yenisei about to come up. And Moscow made the last one. Lava Flow well backed. It'll run favourite number four. Chad Schofield, Bjorn Baker in the yellow jacket. And we're set for the Tommy Berry Hawkesbury Race Club champion jockey from last season, Maiden Ready. Set and they're off. And Lava Flow, after all that, was the first one to begin with Basilica Babe in the middle. And out wide, Moscow Made showing speed, and Rattle the Stars coming across as well. And Yenisei's close up in fourth position once they sort their order out. But Moscow Made is going to cross the field and lead. Rattle the Stars in second. Lava Flow's in third. Yenisei's in fourth. And then Basilica Babe, who drifted back. Now Living on a Prayer's got the rails. Espresso Rose between runners. And Kiowa is the last one. They're on the turn. Moscow Made 400 to go from Rattle the Stars. Lava Flow, Yenisei pushed along, Living on a Prayer's cut the corner, they're at the 250 and Rattle the Stars serving it up to Moscow Made, Rattle the Stars, they've sprinted away to fight it out, but it's Moscow Made in front from Rattle the Stars, wandering about Moscow Made, but she's got Rattle the Stars beat, and Moscow Made all of the way, beat Rattle the Stars, Lava Flow, and then came Yenisei. And Kiowa, they were followed by Espresso Rose, Basilica Babe, and Living on a Prayer.
1: Moscow Made, too good. They didn't want a bar of her. She was a bit of a drifter late in the piece. Mixed Duck Solid, though, he found her. 680, 210. Rattle the Stars finishes second, 240. Lava Flow, 120. And Kiowa was in fourth, 924 and 7.
4: 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Sweet Lou was speed, style and sheer brilliance. 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

0: around the $4 range, is on top with the tab. 370 out to four. Money for the second pick, William Pike. By God, he is drawn to have some options. $7 into 440. Right down the track, after settling back in the run, start one and two, over 13 and 1600 metres, continues to climb in trip, which might be the key. Was at Northam in Pinjarra, both of those efforts, and chased home field mistress their latest 2 weeks between runs. Steve Parnham, top pick, jockey challenge with the tab. Brad Parnham, hardest to beat. William Pike, as he often is right there in play as well. He's not all there, out to $5. Open favourite here, 310. It's out to 550. And Superu at seven, Major Magnus in single figures too. Not a bad little competitive race to start things off at Pinjarra as they move in for the first.
1: Remains out with He's Not All There, In Your Pocket, Pemberton Consolidated, and also Mr. Chino. As they continue to move in, Mandurah Vehicle Inspections Maiden, opening race for the day. Warm welcome everyone here to our coverage from Pinjarra. Not a bad day either. A bit of scattered cloud in the region. Track, a good four. And looking a little drier than normal for this time of the year in parts. Of course, the driest July in 40 years, so understandable why it would look that way. And the rail is at eight. Now they're nearly ready to go. Consolidated will in fact be the last of them to join the line. Sin City Boy there, bobbing its head. Superu being held on the offside rein. The light goes on. And they're set to go, the first of seven. They're away and they're racing. Wide out, Mr. Chino, one of the first to leave, Consolidated. And also, by God, he is closer towards the inside, Jump Will. And now driving across, He's Not All There, searching for the lead. Sin City Boy's going to sit just in behind those, going into the first corner. Down on its inside, the well-fancied Major Magnus, who they've targeted at each way odds. A length and a half behind those, In Your Pocket, getting back Rock and Robin, Superu. And last of all, going over towards the back of the course is Pemberton. And so as they reach the 1500 metre mark, He's Not All There cross them, found the fence for the Pontiff and leads the way by almost a length, Mr. Chino. Down on the inside is the three-year-old, which is next of all. By God, he is in a commanding spot, so's Consolidated running fourth. A length and a half away to Major Magnus, the speed slowing right down now. It's got the company of Sin City Boy. A length and a half away is In Your Pocket, on the rails behind those. Down the back is Rock and Robin, followed by Superu, and Pemberton still last of all and still spotting the pacemaker about 6 to 7 lengths as they near the 900 mark. He's Not All There, certainly getting a good mid-race breather there with some modest fractions, leads the way by three quarters, Mr. Chino, without any change at all to the pattern. By God, he is down on the inside for Pike, is running third, Consolidated with every hope around the outside, In Your Pocket takes off now. It's getting going and looping the field, followed by Sin City Boy. Major Magnus trying to work its way off the fence, succeeded in doing so. Then Superu in a bunching field coming up to the corner, Pemberton, and dropping out last of all is Rock and Robin. In the direction of the corner they head, 400 metres from the judge, He's Not All There leads narrowly from Mr. Chino, Consolidated with his move. He now sprints up very quickly to join this leader, He's Not All There. Two or three lengths, Major Magnus. By God, he is flat to the floorboards, down on the rail. Then Sin City Boy, it's Consolidated. Consolidated on the outside. Back on the inside, He's Not All There coming again. He's Not All There, Consolidated in a stirring go. They're going to reach the line. Nothing between them. He's Not All There, Consolidated. They split it together. Photo for third, Major Magnus, Sin City Boy as well. And right behind them, Pemberton, Mr. Chino. By God, he is. Next home, pulling up behind them is In Your Pocket. Followed further back, Rock and Robin. Last is Superu. Numbers coming to hand, and it looks as though Consolidated will just get the appropriate dive. Number eight. Eight Consolidated, given the run of the race by Braden Gath. Luckless last.
0: Yeah, had the nice run, consolidated wins today at the $8. It'll be 8 beating 6 in the first over the 2,000 metres from Pinjarra. Last 30 seconds of betting at Tamworth. If you want a ticket here, Dan Misson likes Jeremy Liu. Good price at around the $12 mark if you want to follow midway through the card. Favourites obvious, a nice and short catastrophe. It's been 2.15 late into 1.65. Let's get an update here with Dan.
2: All right, so the gate's in position. And they're preparing to come forward for the quaddy opener. Clay Q is already with the double on the program today. And he's on a 12-1 shot here, Jeremy Liu. So the starters calling them forward. Catastrophe's 165 favourite from the Jamie Donovan yard. Tom Eisen already on this winner's list as well. Ebony Storm's 550 from 750. Lockett in Eddie 650, Iron Believer at 950. Starting to come up. So Ascot Showtime, one of the first runners to come up. Catastrophe drawn the inside, moves forward with Jeremy Liu. Also got one better, Lockett in Eddie. Now Ebony Storm comes up, drawn the inside of the second row. Iron Believer, Wens Lunch and Tabra, the last few to come up. Tabgate moves off. Remembering Dan Costello, valued harness racing photographer and a familiar voice behind the lens at Albion Park and Redcliffe. Our thoughts are with Dan's family and friends. Good luck with the quaddy investments. Catastrophe drawn the insides, the fave sets. And away they go. Catastrophe stepped nicely. Good speed out wide from Lockett in Eddie. Also Ascot Showtime, Jeremy Lewin got one better. It was a pretty level dispatch away. And after the first 150, Catastrophe leads narrowly. Lockett in Eddie sweeps across. Jeremy Lou got one better behind those. Then Ebony Storm, Ascot Showtime. Iron Believer, Wens Lunch and Tabra. That's the first call after the first 250 metres. And still moves with Jeremy Lou taking off three deep. We'll sort them out. A fast lead time, 25.8, and Catastrophe's favourite leads narrowly from Jeremy Liu. He sits up on the outside of the leader. Ebony Storm is leader's back third, and Lockett in Eddie gets in a nice spot in the sweet seat. Then came Wens Lunch, buried away the inside by Iron Believer, then Tabra. Next came Ascot Showtime and got one better, his last of the nine. So they head towards the 1,200 metres. Opening quarter, 29.5. Catastrophe leads by 3 metres. Jeremy Liu sits on the outside of the leader. Ebony Storm leaders back third. Lockett in Eddie, one out, one back. Wens Lunch, 3 back the inside, followed then by Iron Believer with Tabra. Ascot Showtime and got one better is last. So they head towards the 900 metres. No variation in the order. Catastrophe leads. The favourite in control for Tommy Eisen leads by 3 metres. Jeremy Liu punches the breeze. Ebony Storm head to helmet leaders back third. Lockett in Eddie one by one in the sweet seat. Then Wens Lunch on the inside of Iron Believer. Tabra is buried away a long way back along the inside. Ascot Showtime and got one better the last two. Past the 600. Second split, 29.8. The half was 59.4. They start to pack up down the back. Catastrophe still leads the way. Out wide, Lockett in Eddie makes a line of three. Jeremy Liu in the centre. Ebony Storm sweating on the run with nowhere to go. Iron Believer behind them. Then came Wens Lunch and Tabra. Third split, 30 seconds dead. They head off the back. Lockett in Eddie may have had the head in front for a moment. Jeremy Liu's poking up. Out wide, Iron Believer. Catastrophe sticking on. And then came Ebony Storm still trying to peel away from the pegs. They're coming. They're right across the track now as heads are turned for home. And it's Lockett in Eddie that leads narrowly in the centre. Out wide, Iron Believer, followed by Tabra and Wens Lunch as well. Tabra's coming home the strongest. Tabra over the top. Tabra has beat home Wens Lunch, then Iron Believer, Ebony Storm. Jeremy Liu was next. Midfield, then Lockett in Eddie. Behind those was Got One Better with Catastrophe. And then Ascot Showtime. Final quarter, 31.5. And Amare 159. Tabra. We'll be right back.
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5: Miss Starlight in front though. She's 3 for 3 and wins the Canterbury Bell.
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0: $7. So from a chance perspective, I think she's got a great hope because she's had one start on heavy ground. She won. She trialled recently at Caston on heavy 10 and she trialled very nicely. And she looks one of the potential leaders in the race. So I can understand why there's been good market support for Thymore, who I think is a good chance.
1: And the last one we'll look at is the three Cool as Ice for Matty Raymond and Paddy Bell.
0: Yeah, it was Cool as Ice first up, running second last there at Bendigo. Will be a lot fitter for that run, has good wet track credentials, so might have just needed it there first up, whereas out the back and resuming off a long break and didn't really get warm, so can improve today.
1: All right, this is the most open race of the day we've seen so far at the Bull, so how are we playing it?
0: Oh, I think it's tricky. I'm going to just put the class on top and back in Jamie Edwards to get her fit, because if you can get her fit, she's the best horse in the race, Tango Jewel. The last 100, the last 200, it's going to be a concern for her, but 850, I think you can have something small on to find out. Moonraker has handled similar ground last time out. Forgive the margin, give any trouble, wide without cover. Fit, gets through the ground. Thaymore, great jump out, likes wet tracks. And well, Cinnamon Kiss is probably the one I'd promote now that we've seen the horse that it beat comfortably last time out bolt in the previous race, and it ran good time doing so on wet ground. So I think the winner comes most likely out of those four, maybe the upgrade Cinnamon Kiss.
1: Most of these have found their spot in betting now. Moonraker $3.50 from Cinnamon Kiss $4. Thymore, the money keeps coming for it, $6. Dynamite Dance has been adrift $8. And then going down the page, the one who's been a huge drifter is Princess Mess all the way out to $12. Market wants none of it, Michael. Gee, I'm looking forward to this next interview here, Matty, because we've got a wife who's trying to knock off the hubby here.
2: Absolutely, we do. With of course Danita working with Team Davenport, but trying to knock off the hubby horse. Hey, and the hubby turns 40 on Sunday, Dan. So we've got to give him a big shout out. How's he going, mate?
3: Yeah, he's going good. At the Greyhounds tonight, so he's not here, but I'm sure he'll be watching.
2: Hey, listen, Moonraker, this horse, nice run last start. Didn't have a lot of luck. Sat wide. These conditions suit.
3: Yeah, definitely likes the wet. Obviously a little bit of a tricky barrier today, but hopefully he can just go that one better than last time.
2: Yeah, and I think it gets everything in its favour today. It is a strong enough little race, and one of those challenges is certainly one that you work for in Cinnamon Kiss from the stable, mate, who's obviously, and I know you've had a bit to do with this horse as well. It was a nice win, and the form's been frank with the last winner winning as well.
3: Yeah, it's always tricky. You just don't know who to barrack for when you work for the Davenigs, and, you know, our other horse is running with Matthew as well, and we've got this one too. So hopefully Moonraker can get the job done, but I will definitely be cheering for anyone who's in front.
2: I'll tell you what, you've got a fair little finger in a pie here, so surely you've got to get a win with one of those three.
3: Maybe I should take a trifecta.
2: Hey, life's good though, mate. You're enjoying yourself, and I know Dan obviously taking a bit of a step back. How's he going with it all?
3: Yeah, good. You know, we've taken a step back, obviously downsized earlier in the year. He's working up at the Greyhound track here at Warrnambool, still having a bit to do with the horses. Obviously, we've just got the less numbers, and yeah. He's going to the races for the Davenigs as well when I sort of can't or there's other commitments on. So, yeah, he's going good. Turning the big 40, so I'm sure he'll get a bit crankier and a bit greyer in the next few years to come.
2: He can't get any crankier, mate, so we don't want that. Hey, good on you. Good to see you, and good luck here.
3: Thanks very much, Matty.
2: Great stuff. Danita Bowman there, of course. And we will head upstairs now for Adam Cretnan and his call of the second leg of the quad, race number 6.
4: Princess Mess is the only one out of line here. So the starter heads around for race 6, the Ocean Road Realty Handicap, 1100. 370 Moonraker, 390 Cinnamon Kiss, almost equal favourites. Race 6 of the day, they're just about set to go. They're off. Moonraker a touch slow, so was Cool as Ice. Shout Me began fast and had the early lead from Tango Jewel and Time Or. Dynamite Dancer comfortably into fourth position. Cool as Ice driving through along the fence. Then Cinnamon Kiss, Moonraker, Princess Mess extremely wide. Imminence is back second last and Frosty Night is the last one. So off the back at Shout Me, a narrow leader from Tango Jewel. Dynamite Dancer a length off them third. Time Or fourth. Moonraker very deep out up to fifth. And then Then came Cool as Ice, Cinnamon Kiss and Imminence, Princess Mess under a hard ride, and last is Frosty Night as they head around the turn. So Dynamite Dancer getting through on the inside of Shout Me's just about level. Tango Jewel close to them. Time More awaits a run. Imminence getting through the pack. Moonraker still a chance out wider with Cinnamon Kiss. 2.50 out. Shout Me from Dynamite Dancer. Time More into the clear. Moonraker and Cinnamon Kiss wider out. Shout Me, Cinnamon Kiss laying down a big challenge. 100 to go. Cinnamon Kiss sprinted to the lead and dashed away late. And Cinnamon Kiss goes on to score clearly. 2.5 lengths to Moonraker. Close third, Shout Me, perhaps from Dynamite Dancer, and then Time More, followed in by Frosty Night and Imminence. Tango Jewel dropped out. Towards the end were Cool as Ice and Princess Mess. Big win there for Cinnamon Kiss. She let down really well in the going in the last 200 metres there. Number 9 gives Linda Meach her second win of the afternoon. And this was a very solidly supported second favourite for the race in the end. And she's won well, defeating Moonraker. Pretty close for third. Shout Me.
5: I thought this was one of the best on the program. 8, 5, 4, and 6. Russell did as well. He marked it his best. The 8, Balkan Melody. I just think she's so due. She's been solid in all 5 runs back from a break. And there was a lot to like about a run behind Gin and Juice at Rocky last start. And I just think those form lines are a lot stronger than what she's exposed to today. 1,300 metres on what we saw at Rocky should be ideal for her to camp and just on the speed and be very, very hard to beat. 8, Balkan Melody, a special over the 5, Sailing Solo, who was disappointing last start behind Mr. Democrat, but some good runs prior to that would put him right in the mix as Son of the Odyssey. He just needs a little bit of luck from the draw. The 4, Most Spirit, I thought was okay behind Blue Toes here last start. And the 6, Best of, the runs prior to Emerald on Monday were good behind Mr. Democrat and then at Middlemount and Thangool prior to that and Ingham, all good non-tab form, but just so disappointing at Emerald. But they're launching into it, 4.40, and that has enabled us to shop 2.70 about the 8 Balkan Melody. So it's a surprising drift, KD.
6: Yeah, surprising indeed. I've just been keeping an eye on this market and Balkan Melody, $2 out to $2.70. Very unexpected as money now really comes in for Best of, $7.50 to $4.60. The shortest price this 4-year-old mare by Better Than Ready has been all day. On the quick backup of 3 days, certainly isn't lacking any fitness this far into her preparation. She's had 9 career starts for 3 placings and Emerald just 3 days ago was 7 lengths behind the defender. Large odds there, $31. But punters have seen something they've liked because, yes, she's placed incredibly well here and she does look like she will run well, but $4.60 seems to be reasonably short. Most Spirit is at $6.50. $7 is Sailing Solo and the rest are $13 or more. But surprising to see Balkan Melody drift now out to $2.80. This is the largest price she's been all day. The 3-year-old, who last week finished third at this Rockhampton track over the 1200, finished just under a length behind Gin and Juice at odds of $7. She put in an epic performance. In fact, you really can't knock all her runs this preparation. The worst she's finished is 5th. And she's usually, especially her last couple of runs, she's been less than 2 lengths off the eventual winner. So you certainly can't knock her efforts. And I can absolutely see why she's been placed as the favourite on the tab today. So they are loading well here. Russell Leonard, happy to stick with the fair.

0: She's now out to the $3 mark. Balkan Melody on top for Russell Leonard.
1: Up goes Sailing Solo. He's drawn out a bit deep. Sailing Solo loads. Man of the Land loaded. Shefflin goes in and now we're set. Red light on. Racing.

0: inside. Then we got Al's a Machine drifting back the inside. Then is Sailing's Lucy, best of second half of the field and fourth last. Noble Legacy, Shefflin's a long way back. Tiger Rocket is at the rear. Into that top corner at the half mile, and the leader is Most Spirit. It shows the way by a length. Bulk and Melody is running second. Over on the inside, Al's a Machine is running third, and 1-1 Man of the Land. Pushing up in the centre, then we got Sailing Solo. Best of is starting to creep a little bit closer on the inside of Hot Lucy. A long way back, Noble Legacy, Shefflin, Tiger Rocket whip them in. They make tracks towards the corner, 3:50 to go. No Spirit the inside, Bulk and Melody the outside, and they are together. No Spirit, Bulk and Melody. They show the way by a length and a half. Trying hard to set sail out after them is Sailing Solo. Best of is starting to wind up late. Bulk and Melody just in front. Sailing Solo's the danger. Sailing Solo went up on the outside. Hit the front. Late Best of, but Sailing Solo defeated Best of. Bulk and Melody third. No Spirit fourth. Tiger Rocket, Shefflin. Al's a Machine. Man of the Land. A long way back. Hot Lucy. Noble Legacy. The last one over the line. Sailing Solo. Sailing Solo will defeat the unlucky Best of and the run to the judge to win. 5, 6, 8, 4 are the judge's numbers after the running of race number 4. 5, 6, 8, and 4. Winner of the race, 5 Sailing Solo. Another winner for Kevin Miller. It gives him 3 for the day. 5 Sailing Solo, raced by the Simmons, Miller family, Sailing Solo, 3-year-old black gelding by the Odyssey, how to see the music, Sean Cormack.
1: The Foxes claims Classic in the run to the line, and it's up for the Foxes.
2: The Foxes in front, the Foxes digging deep here for Oisin Murphy, and the Foxes just hangs on there with a dandy.
1: And the Foxes comes pouncing past the pair of them, and the Foxes wins.
3: There are great stallions, and then there's Betters Delight, a Hall of Fame legend, a global sire, the name behind countless champions, and a dynasty that has reshaped the sport. From one generation to the next, the winners keep coming. Consistent, tough, unstoppable.
4: Stand up, ladies and gentlemen. Applaud the perfect pacer. Down to the line. Larry, you've done it again. Leaps of fame, what a win.
3: At a time when only the best will do, there's only one name to remember. A legacy written in champions. Betters Delight.

bet on red 650 and Miss Bay King Cole now $7.50. We're closing in on start time now for race 5. The racingandsports.com pace. This kicks off the quaddie. The late scratching out earlier today, 12 all eyes on Bling. That leaves us with a field of 11. And the favourite, it's 2. Lock and Var Jules at 280. He's a May win, 370. Treacherous Bill, 550. You bet on red, 650. Miss Bay King Cole, 7. Oh, here she comes, $11. Starting signal. So this race over the journey of 2,138 metres. So the top two in betting may be just a little susceptible here at the trip. But punters are going with them. Numbers 1 and 2. 2 the favourite. Lock and Var Jules. 250. $4 about 1. He's a May win. Can they run out a solid 2,138 metres? We're about to find out. Treacherous Bell, $6. You bet on red, $6.50, $7.50, Miss Bay King Cole. And then we're going out to, oh, here she comes. This is the first leg of the main quaddy, first leg of the double. Racingandsports.com pace. Stand by for a start. All runners find their positions. We're ready. There's the light. They're off and pacing. Fast away, he's a May win. Lock and Var Jules. Bonnie's Cam going hard, looking for the lead. Ideal Pursuit caught deep into the first turn. You bet on red. Oh, here she comes. Edward J able to slide across. Miss Bay King Cole went down to the inside at the pointy end. Drifting well back, Treacherous Bell, a million chances. Goes back to the tail. Finding the lead, Lock and Var Jules, the race favourite, going into the back straight on the first occasion. Lock and Var Jules clear the margin just over 5 metres. He's a May win in the trail second. Three wide, Ideal Pursuit. Oh, here she comes. Four, three back the inside. Bonnie's Cam ends up one by one. Down on the inside, four back. Miss Bay King Cole. You bet on red at the pointy end. Edward J, a million chances. Treacherous Bella's at the tail. 1,400 metres left to go. The lead time, 37.2. Out in front, it's Lock and Var Jules. Lock and Var Jules operating with a margin of 5 metres. Racing second in the trail, he's a May win. Parked out, Ideal Pursuit. Letting go three wide, you bet on red. He works around them quickly. Soon to be outside the leader. Oh, here she comes. She's three back on the inside. Bonnie's Cam is Bay King Cole. Edward J at the pointy end. Treacherous Bell, a million chances. First quarter of the last mile, 30.1. Lock and Var Jules going keenly out in front, reefing for more rain. You bet on red at the leader's wheel. Leader's back, he's a May win every chance. Ideal Pursuit 1-1. Oh, here she comes. Fifth, three back on the inside. Next, Bonnie's Cam racing on the outside of Miss Bay King Cole. Next on the outside, Edward J. At the pointy end, Treacherous Bell, a million chances. Second quarter in, 29. Going down the back for the final time. They have 600 metres left to run. Lock and Var Jules leading by a neck. You bet on red, stepping closer on the outside. He's about to draw level with the leader, who's felt for. He's a May win third, coming one off the inside. Oh, here she comes, sneaking through against the inside. Deeper out, Edward J, Ideal Pursuit felt for. Miss Bay King Cole held up. Deeper out, Treacherous Bell at the pointy end. Bonnie's Cam, a million chances. Third quarter in, 28-2. Several chances here at the top of the straight. You bet on red, races to the lead, not for long. He's a May win, goes to it. Deeper out, Edward J, Treacherous Bell.

0: right down the outside. Oh, here she comes, running up behind them, going back to the inside. Miss Bay King Cole, He's a May Win in front. Miss Bay King Cole getting closer. He's a May Win. Just got in, beating either Miss Bay King Cole or Treacherous Bell. Edward J. Portho, here she comes. Next, at the pointy end, You Bet on Red, A Million Chances, Ideal Pursuit, Bonnie's Cam, and Lock and Var Jewels folded right up. Finished at the tail, 29.5 on the way home. The mile rate, 155.9 for racingandsports.com. Won the winner. He's a May Win. Beating Miss Bay King Cole, I'd say.
1: Good morning, he'll be in the first three.
2: Okay.
1: Yeah, no. In saying that, the other day at the trials, you'll see where he was back in the field, but he was just a bit flat-footed at the trials. And
2: they went pretty hard, didn't they?
1: They went hard. He didn't hit the ground running. They went hard. So I'd sort of dismiss that trial. But, you know, providing he jumps, well, no reason why he won't jump well today, that he'll be up there in the first three or four.
2: Right. That's what we want to know. Saturday, and do you like anything? Any of the ladies in the Silver Shadow?
1: Look, yeah, probably our best chance would be in the Silver Shadow. We've got Agriana Girl, which will run well. She's in the market there, $4 or $5. And then we've got the filly By Choice. She ran third in the Magic Millions. You know, she's a really nice filly. I see she's in the she's well out in the market. I don't know why, but she's worth having something each way. She'll run really good. Maybe 1,200 is a bit too short, and the punters or bookies know that, but she doesn't know that, and she'll run really well.
2: Okay, thanks for that. Good luck here and good luck on Saturday.
1: Okay, thanks, Jenny.
3: Late mail numbers here. I'm going 3, 8, 4, and 6. I sat on Form Line Extra last night. I don't think it's a race where you can be overly confident. Tempestuous has obviously been away from the races for a very long time, but I just kept looking at this, and it's a maiden on a Thursday at Hawkesbury, and Tempestuous is, you know, a group-placed horse, finishing second in the Breeders' Plate as a juvenile at Group 3 level. So I know that was a very long time ago, and I know the trials haven't been overly eye-catching, and being away from the races for a long time, you'd think there's a lot of improvement to come out of this first up run. But I just think if he's anywhere near right, or if he's anywhere near the shape he was in as a two-year-old, he might be able to give this a shake. I've put him on top over 8, Harry Be Good, who I thought paraded nicely enough. Looks to have developed since that last preparation, where I did see a fair bit of him. He's been gelded over the break. He went for a spell after placing at Newcastle behind Tuscany, and this might be the preparation where we see him really work through the grades. Written Doll's been racing consistently, been in the money 2 of 3. David Pfeiffer trains this 4-year-old who did finish second to Lego Master on the Illawarra Grange track last time out. And 6, Dragon Blood. I thought the trials were quite good, this colt by Pinatubo from the Archibald stable. If you want to follow the pennies, it's certainly one that has been very well supported. So numbers here, 3, 8, 4, and 6 for this second leg of the quaddie.
2: Okay, so horses are at the gates now, over by the 1100. We're 90 seconds away. And Harry Be Good is still our firm favourite at 240. Well, 390 then for Written Doll. So Written Doll continues to firm. Not a lot, but a fraction mm-hmm. there. Then you've got Tempestuous, who is just getting out. So 420 out to 480, out to $5 there for him. 6, Dragon Blood. It's been one of the better backed runners. $26 this morning. Now I got into 480, just back out to $5 and double figures. And the rest of the field so far. And heads the rest there, 950 out to 12 for him. In terms of speed, Tempestuous, Neil made it pretty clear he'll be up there in the first few.
3: Farland's
2: yep. went forward. Written Doll's been going forward.
3: I think they're probably the main ones.
2: Yep.
3: Yeah.
2: Where does Harry Be Good? Does he settle just in behind?
3: Just in behind.
2: You couldn't
3: imagine
2: James would really want to dig and be right
3: yeah,
2: up there.
3: I think the ideal situation would be, you know, fourth or fifth for Harry Be Good, just in behind them. And that might end up being the place to be with a few of these others at the top of the market, natural speed runners.
2: All right. I think we've only got about 3 or 4 to go. Let's head to Anthony, second leg of the quaddie, race 6.
4: Here's Moonflash about to come forward, resuming from a spell. So Moonflash takes up its spot. Now we've got 2 to load by the looks of it, Residential and Harry Be Good. So Harry's taken up his spot and Residential the last. This is the Peter Smith Memorial. It's a super maiden. They're running for 60,000. And Harry Be Good, the green jacket. He'll run your favourite. And they're set for a start at the 1,000. Stand by. Close to a jump. Ready. They're off. Tempestuous missed the start slightly, and Harry Be Good came away well with Dragon Blood, and Written Doll was fast away as well, and coming across as Velvet Sky. Velvet Sky shows the way early from Dragon Blood, who's got the rails, and Harry Be Good, he pushes between them to now take the lead, and then Written Doll, who's going to settle right behind them in fourth position. Moon Flash in fifth, and then Quaver from Fireland. They're followed by Tempestuous, and Residential is the last one. So it's Dragon Blood, Harry Be Good, Written Doll right behind those, Moon Flash coming up four wide, Velvet Sky five wide, Tempestuous with the white face, Firelands run up behind those, Residential last, 3:75 to go, Dragon Blood joined by Harry Be Good, and Harry Be Good hit the front, Written Doll trying to go with Harry, Dragon Blood fighting back, Harry Be Good, Dragon Blood, it's Dragon Blood, Harry Be Good, Harry's in front with 75 to go, Harry Be Good pulling clear late, another one for James, and Harry Be Good beat Dragon Blood, who was very game, now third across the line, that goes to Written Doll, Tempestuous, and then came Moon Flash from Velvet Sky, Fireland, Residential, and Quaver.
2: Another favourite, Harry Be Good, salutes here. James McDonald on board for Chris Lee's 241.30. Dragon Blood finishes second. The money wasn't far off there. 26 into $4.80 there for Dragon Blood, 190. Written Doll finishes third, 120. And Tempestuous in fourth spot. Probably didn't have a lot of room, but still was beaten a fair way. But all honours here with Harry Be Good.
3: Yeah, a good performance by the favourite first up. Got out well, was right up on top of the speed, and was able.
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0: Moving out down the outside is putting in big bounce though. Moving out from last. From last to first. Races away to win the guineas. There are 100 to go. Jigs out and up though. Vaseline a length and a half. And Vaseline has got the golden ticket. Pinion for the Irishman Joe Doyle. And Pinion will upset them.
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So Chief Commander about to join the line with Cassandra and also waiting on Don't Provoke Me. Don't Provoke Me coming along. Cassandra to join the line. Oh, there we go. The PA, it does work. We just need the right operator, it would seem anyway. That's great. We've got a public address as Cassandra comes in having its first run. And now about to join the line is Biscuits. Biscuits and also Pay No Heed as well as Rocky Beach. All in the Epis colours and Rock Tex out the back. Just a couple left to move on in. One of those, Pay No Heed, Rock Tex is the other of them. Rock Tex at $3, second line of the betting. Cassandra, they pinched a bit of 550 yesterday and it's done nothing but trim up in the betting. So it will run favourite here. Pike's on board. Cassandra having her first run. So they're all in the gates. Set to go. No, someone's come around the front to have a bit of a look. And it's to turn the red light on. The gates have opened. They're off and they're racing. Straight back to last is Rocky Beach. Slater's Legacy had jumped well. Now the favourite Cassandra found herself only with Rocky Beach behind her when they settled properly into stride. And Aura Magna's going up having a sniff for the lead with Rock Tex away well also. Right behind them, Biscuits over on the outside as they settle properly is Pay No Heed. Pushing up near the inside, Chief Commander shortly after the start. Then a length and a half, Don't Provoke Me. And further back behind those, Rocky Beach with Cassandra last of all. Six lengths from the leader as they work down the side, Aura Magna. It's Aura Magna who leads the way. The favourite camped up there, sitting at its quarters. Rock Tex, in fact, the second favourite. They're travelling second and travelling like the favourite this stage. A length away over on the outside, next of all, going forward, Pay No Heed. Tucked up on the rails behind them, Slater's Legacy. Between horses next, coming towards the turn, Biscuits. Over on the outside of those, here at the top of the home straight, is Rocky Beach, who's come from the back of the field. Cassandra's going to follow at home, Chief Commander, and Don't Provoke Me back inside of those. They reach the 250. Parnham goes to work now on Rock Tex. Rock Tex outside Aura Magna. Cassandra charging home right down the outside from the back of the field. Cassandra, Rock Tex, Rock Tex, Cassandra, Cassandra. Cassandra wins it narrowly from Rock Tex. Behind them, third home, is Slater's Legacy. Two or three lengths behind them next in is Aura Magna. Don't Provoke Me. Followed further back, Pay No Heed, Biscuits, Rocky Beach back there with those as well. And in that group, Chief Commander amongst the last of them home. Cassandra on debut for Grant and Delana Williams, the exceedance filly. She had to give Rock Tex a head start and she was equal to the occasion. Number seven, Cassandra in the Linwood Park Silks. Out the back, conspicuous tail ender when they got going. Rock Tex travelled beautifully coming to the corner. Stevie Parnham looked as though he had plenty underneath of him when required, but Cassandra has finished over the top and justifying the market move when they took the 550 yesterday. Number seven, the winner for Linwood Park, Ted Marilyn Van Heemst, Troy Chad Van Heemst, exceedance.

0: attempting the light filly for Team Williams. W Pike in the saddle, beating One Rock Tex by Splintex out of Aphrodite Rock. Trevor Andrews, Stephen Parnham. Sixth third home, Slater's Legacy. Sue Olive, Patrick Carberry by Slater from Magenta. Five, Aura.
1: Kingsford as well. So two more left to load. Kingsford and Un-American as the starter heads around for race seven. The Coastal Wholesalers Handicap. Lights turned on. Un-American goes up into that outside gate and they appear set to run. Race seven. And they're underway. They seem to get out evenly. For Bitterwall Force out well with Colt 45. Royal Attire being sent forward after the start. King Camelot's not that far away. Spanish Schnitzel pushing up off an inside gate. Terralite was next and then Side Piece. Elsie Girl, Iberian Lynx. Further back in the field to Big Rooster, Kingsford. And towards the back, a Park Run. Heed the Omens is towards the rear with Un-American. So in a tight-knit group, Royal Attire had a narrow lead from King Camelot with just over 800 to go. Colt 45 a length off them. Formidable Force, Terralite's about the widest in that lead group. Then Spanish Schnitzel, Iberian Lynx, Big Rooster and Side Piece, Elsie Girl. Further back to Heed the Omens, Un-American, Kingsford. And last is Park Run, but only six lengths covers them all. 600 left to go. And King Camelot went past a tiring Royal Attire, be left in front before the turn. Into second spot is Terralite. Big Rooster getting up close now from Formidable Force. Colt 45, Side Piece, Heed the Omens, Un-American, and then Elsie Girl and Iberian Lynx headed the others. They swing into the straight. King Camelot had the front with Big Rooster looming up to challenge, and Big Rooster at the 200 took a narrow lead. Terralite trying to match him, and then King Camelot. Terralite finding a bit on the far side, making a good fist of it with Big Rooster. Big Rooster and Terralite. Big Rooster, Terralite the inside. Big Rooster with his nose in front, and Big Rooster won it by a big nose over Terralite in second spot. Two or three away third, King Camelot with Kingsford in fourth. Side Piece was next, and then Un-American, Adelsie Girl, Colt 45, Heed the Omens and Formidable Force, Park Run and Iberian Lynx behind them, Spanish Schnitzel, and last in was Royal Attire. I think Big Rooster narrowly wins here over Terralite. There hasn't been much between them all the way down the home straight.
2: Will pay, if that's the case, around the 550 there on the outside, and gets on the board over the 1400 metres at Warrnambool. Let's move to Tamworth. Race number six, 294 confirmed. Terralite second, King Camelot third. Moving forward in a moment here for a pace over the almost 2000 metres, $1.50. Leave it to Lucy, very short. Let's get there with Dan.
3: So this race is a first past the post series. If the owner is a member of the New South Wales Standardbred Owners Association, the first past the post will get the prize, a bonus $1,000 and a rug. So best of luck to the following connections of Sonic Express, Leave It to Lucy, Three Rivers, I'm Lord Tommy, and Cheddar Valley. The first one of those past the post will get the extra. So the gate picks up good speed here. Leave It to Lucy's $1.50. Was $1.40 just a moment ago. I'm Lord Tommy at $6.50 on the second line of betting. Just about right for race six. They're underway. Sonic Express from the inside. Leave It to Lucy. I Know, Three Rivers all got away nicely. I'm Lord Tommy racing Port of Cheddar Valley and Coral Cays. They charge up into that first corner. I'm Lord Tommy out deep on the track, revved up by Jet Turnbull and cuts across. So it's I'm Lord Tommy that shows now by 5 metres from Sonic Express in second. Leave It to Lucy next, and then came racing Paula with I Know, then Cheddar Valley with Three Rivers and Coral Cays. The lead time, a real smart 25.5 with two circuits left to travel. And it's I'm Lord Tommy on top and shows the way by 6 metres. Sonic Express tucked up in behind it. Racing Paula three back the inside in third spot. And Leave It to Lucy, the short prize favourite, is punching the breeze. Then came Cheddar Valley with Coral Cays and I Know. And Three Rivers makes a line of three as it charges up out wide on the track. 30.1 was the opening quarter at the 1100 metres, and on top, I'm Lord Tommy has a new neighbour from Three Rivers who charged up quickly.

0: beside it, behind those Sonic Express, and Leave It to Lucy gets some cover now, this favourite, into one out and one back. Racing Paula, three back the inside, then came I Know with Cheddar Valley, and Coral K's is last. So heads a turn for home with a lap left to travel. The second quarter about to be posted, 29.9, so that half was 60 seconds neat. As they work into the bottom corner, I'm Lord Tommy shows the way by 5 metres from Sonic Express and Three Rivers, then Racing Paula and Leave It to Lucy. Coral K's takes off out deep on the track and then followed by Cheddar Valley. Working down towards the back straight, I'm Lord Tommy by 6 metres now from Sonic Express, Three Rivers. Leave It to Lucy's three deep, followed by Racing Paula. Coral K's works up to him out wide, and then came Cheddar Valley and I Know. 29.3 off the back, and I'm Lord Tommy's exploded away. Has gone further in front now, leads by 15 metres. Leave It to Lucy. She's chasing hard in second. Then came Coral K's and Sonic Express as heads are turned for home. I'm Lord Tommy still in front, clear by about 15 metres from Leave It to Lucy and then Coral K's, but I'm Lord Tommy is safely home and hosed, and in holding them at bay has beat home Leave It to Lucy, then Coral K's with Cheddar Valley, Sonic Express. Next up was Three Rivers, Racing Paula, and I Know was last home. Final quarter 29, mile rate 156.9.
1: 1 5-star king, 5 breaches, 420 to 440, then the 4 me time, 850 steady at that figure. This is race 5 at Mackay, a benchmark 55 over 1,100 metres. I've gone 2, 1, 5, and 7. I saw a bit of speed in this race, and I just think maybe Mellow Mellow Carver might be suited if they do happen to go mad in front, and Aiden Holt can get that nice little run in behind them. But as I said, she's been a little disappointing on recent form of late, so we need to see a little bit more from her. So I've got her on top. I just thought purely the way the race might be run might suit her today. So 2, Mellow Mellow Carver. I'm terribly frightened of the 1 5-star king. He just needs to get an economical run. I just thought he might have a little bit of company in front, and that could be a risk factor. But he's in the right race. He's racing consistently, and the blinkers are on again. 5 breaches. Not a lot's gone right for her last couple of runs, but she was solid to win at Townsville, 3 back, Sean Cormack aboard, and she doesn't have to lead. She can sit behind them as well and get the right running transit. And the 7, Betty Boom, couple of nice non-tab wins recently, 2, 1, 5, and 7. Just was going to mention Me Time, that the mare has had bone chips removed since we last saw her. That was back in October last year. So she's been kept somewhat safe on the fourth line there at the 850 mark. So 2, 1, 5 and 7 are my numbers, but pretty happy to be with the favourite here, KD, the toppy.
2: Yeah, the favourite looks strong, doesn't it? 5-star King draws favourably with barrier 3. And the 6-year-old is well experienced and hasn't put a foot wrong this preparation. He's had 3 runs this prep, all being at Mackay, all over the 1,100 to 1,300 metres. And he's just been fantastic. He was 3rd last start. Prior to that, 2nd. Even fresh up from a spell, he missed out on the win over this exact distance in benchmark 60 company to be defeated by Lucky Lass by 0.5 length. So rates very well here. One track, track and distance combined, 1 attempt for 1 placing, and that was 1st up this prep. So gets those conditions that he likes and hopefully can put his best foot forward here. He's certainly capable of featuring, which the market very much reflects. He's not just on top for punters and Michael Charge. He's also on top for Russell Leonard. So 1, 2, 5, and 6 for Russell as the final horse's load. We'll hand to him.
3: Out of a long row mare. Really thrown back to the sire in Brazen Bro Breeches. Cormac board for the Maguire Yard. Mellow Mellow Carver about to move in. If you're looking for Tenor, Club Colours on Tenor. Races in the light blue jacket, Mackay Turf Club emblem front and back with a black cat. Now Toby about to move up into line. Toby a grey. Lockie Mansman, 2 runners here. 7 Betty Boom, blue jacket, blue cap. 8 Toby, blue jacket, gold cap. Meantime goes in. And Tanner will be the last to load. 210 the trade about The favourite, 1, 5-star King, Raul Olivera to ride for the Vale Yard. Up goes Tenor, and now we're set. Red light on, 1,100 metres the distance. Ready to jump. Starter, Mr. Bevan Burnell, has the button in hand. An attendant jumping in to lend assistance to a jockey. Now it looks as though they're right. Racing. 5-star King jumped away with them, showing speed a ranch at the inside. Up into a handy spot, Mellow Mellow Carver going forward, What a Missioner. Breaches out of that speed battle up front, drifting back, Betty Boomer. Then we've got Toby, Meet Time 3 deep, back second last. Tenor is out the rear. They're going fast, 7.50 to go. A ranch of the inside, a neck in front. Running second, Mellow Mellow Carver. Two lengths away, third, 5-star King. A neck back, fourth, the inside. Then we got What a Missioner. 1.5 breaches, picking up ground, Betty Boom. Then Meet Time. Tenor's a long way back. Toby is last as they come to the swing. 400 to go. A ranch of the inside, Mellow Mellow Carver, the outside. There to go. They're a length in front of 5-star King, about to peel off their backs. Breaches is trying to get to the crown of the track. Meet Time. In the meantime, 5-star King swept to the front from Mellow Mellow Carver. A rancher, then Breaches. 5-star King in front. He needs the line, but he's going to find it today, 5-star King. Straight to the wire he goes. He wins by 2. Mellow Mellow Carver second. I think a rancher third and Breaches fourth. Meet Time. The next one in, What a Missioner. Then came Tenor. The last two over the line, they were Toby and Betty Boom. 5-star King, peach of a ride by Raul Olivera. Olivera gets home to win. 1, 5-star King is first. Second is 2, Mellow Mellow Carver, Aiden Hulp. Third is 6, a rancher, Wantus and Davila. Fourth was 5, Breaches, Sean Cormack. 1, 2, 6, 5, the numbers. 1, 2, 6, and 5 are the numbers after the running of race number 5. One is first, 5-star King. He's raced by the White, Ricks and Brick families. He's a 6-year-old bay gelding by Toronado at a 4-star Princess, Raul Olivera. Olivera, the rider for Ricky Vale. Second, 2, Mellow Mellow Carver, raced by the Mitchell family, 5-year-old brown mare, Better Than Ready. Where It Began, Aiden Hult, Tracy Simmons. Third was 6, a rancher, raced by the Hammer family, a rancher, 5-year-old chestnut mare.
1: Here he is.
4: The Foxes Claims Classic in the run to the line, and it's up for the Foxes.
5: The Foxes in front. The Foxes digging deep here for Oisin Murphy, and the Foxes just hangs on to with a Dante.
4: And the Foxes comes pouncing past the pair of them, and the Foxes win.
6: Some stallions make waves, others create a tide. Down by the seaside, a champion racehorse with grit, speed and the heart of a warrior. Over $2 million earned in the 3-year-old of his year. His legacy is just beginning and they're already making headlines.
7: Jumel doing it with great comfort in the end. And Jumel won the sire's final.
6: More than breeding, this is building the next generation of greatness. This season, don't just breed for the future, ride the wave of something extraordinary. Greatness begins down by the seaside.

165. Dragon now on the second line of betting at $4. Flying Colours, $6. We're close to a start. Ready to run. There's the light. They're off and pacing. Fast away from gate two, Magical Ideal. Gem Putter Pete drives forward. He'll make a play for the lead. Deeper out is Next to Me. My Ultimate Mario's down on the inside. Between runners, Lock Lamont. Dragon floats forward. He's deep early. Over on the inside is Mr. Manager, Ashante Queen. Drifting well back in the early stages. Flying Colours, Fear the Pain, and Better Cheer is back at the tail. Gem Putter Pete, the favourite. The odds on favourite. He secures that lead role as he races into the back straight, nearing the mile marker. Margin 5 metres. Dragon goes up to sit second. Magical Ideal third. Leaders back. Fourth. 1-1 Next to Me. My Ultimate Mario fifth. Three back the inside. Lock Lamont racing on the outside of Mr. Manager. Ashante Queen covers up Fear the Pain. Flying Colours second last. Better Cheer is at the tail. Lead time 37.7. That's comfortable. Gem Putter Pete leads the way. Margin 5 metres. Dragon forced to race without cover. Leaders back third. Magical Ideal Deal. Fourth, 1-1 Next to Me. My Ultimate Mario, fifth, three back on the inside. He's over racing. Lock Lamont, Mr. Manager, the marker line. Ashante Queen, Fear the Pain. Second last, Flying Colours. And back last on the outside, Better Cheer. First quarter of the last mile, 30.9. Gem Putter Pete continues to rate the pace out in front. Margin 3 metres. Dragon without cover. Magical Ideal every chance. Leaders back third Next to Me. Fourth 1-1. My Ultimate Mario still going keenly. Three back on the inside. Next Lock Lamont. Then Mr. Manager Ashante Queen. Fear the Pain. Flying Colours and Better Cheer. There's no change in the order. All drivers content with pace and position. Second split 30.6. Moving into the back straight. Gem Putter Pete. He's still blazing the trail out in front. The margin is 3 metres. Dragon always without cover. Magical Ideal. He's third. Leaders back Next to Me. 1-1. My Ultimate Mario. Lock Lamont. Mr. Manager Ashante.

0: Queen Fear the Pain. Flying Colours and last on the inside now. Better Cheer, they're about to sprint right up. Third quarter, it was 27.3. Gem Punter Pete leads the way. Margin is 3 metres still. Dragon without cover. Felt for on the inside. Magical Ideal. Next to me, 1-1. My Ultimate Mario held up. Deeper out. Flying Colours launching with a raid. But it's Gem Punter Pete into the home straight. Going well. Trying hard. Dragon next to me, third. Gem Punter Pete in front. Gem Punter Pete goes all of the way. Gem Punter Pete beating Dragon. Mr. Manager out late. Flashes home. Picks up third. Next to me, fourth. Lock Lamont. Flying Colours deeper. A break back to Fear the Pain. Ashante Queen, My Ultimate Mario. Better Cheer. Magical Ideal. Final split 27.9 the time. It's 156.3 for racingandsports.com. Gem Punter Pete all the way. Painless Watch.
1: 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His third dam, El Sul, dam of El Nadim and ancestress of Intello and Mondialiste. His second dam, Methaf, champion 3-year-old filly and dam of champion Naja. His first dam, Tanagam, already dam of 6 group stakes winners. No other dam of any stallion at stud in New Zealand or Australia matches this. Sired by champion Churchill, son of the great Galileo. 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
2: It'd be great to pick up some black type.
3: Is he your best hope?
4: I think he probably is. It's always hard to go against a sort of top weight, because they do carry the weight for the reason. You know, he is the class horse in the race, Soul of Spain. But Narbold's been very, very consistent. He's rock hard fit, so I guess that probably makes him top seed.
3: Okay, thanks, Charlie. Good
4: Thank
3: luck.
4: You. Thank you.
3: Okay, Mick, we're 2.5 out. Who do you like?
5: Yeah, it's always a tricky race, the Rolly Mile, because it's usually made up of a stayers resuming from a spell and horses that have been up for a little while that are really, you know, quite fit and have been, you know, showing good form around the 1,400, 1,500 metre distances. So generally, of the stayers that line up, half of them will sprint well fresh and half of them won't. So it's a little bit of a guessing game. I'm going to go at 9, 2, 11 and 12, just having something small each way on Star Vega, who's obviously an out-and-out stayer. I just thought the fact that this horse has had a few trials might be able to get back, and if they overdo it in the big field, he might be able to pick his way through and maybe perform above market expectations. Punch Lane's the one that I think will be hardest to beat here with the way the track's playing. There didn't look to be a great deal of speed on paper, but we've seen horses on speed today do quite well, so I expect Punch Lane to carve across from an outside gate, and if not lead, be up there in the first couple and be very hard to run down. It's a Knockout's another one that's up and going. Finished fifth there behind Run Harry Run last start at Rose Hill in a pretty strong race. And Narbold was second in that same race behind Run Harry Run. Ran on quite strongly despite wanting to lay in up the home straight, and we're hearing will be ridden a little bit closer to the speed today. So at 9, 2, 11 and 12, but you can pretty much make a case for most runners lining up here.
3: Yeah, absolutely you could, yep. I wouldn't surprise me if any one of these horses were to win. The stay is resuming, and of course these fit horses that we've got in the race. So Punch Lane, 5 into 320. He's been our best backed runner for sure. You've got Narbold, 440. Got out to 480. He's out to $5 now, so he's out a fraction. Even with that riding change coming through, he's still getting out. You've got $6 for Soul of Spain, 650. Got into 480, back out to 6 for him. 11, it's a Knockout. She opened up at 480. She's out a couple of points to 650 now, and 850 about Nelly. Nelly opened at 950. Got out to 12, back into 850 there for him. Okay, so loading process is underway. And Punch Lane, our best backed rider, he's only been here once. That was in the Hawkesbury Cup, and he was able to lead from pillar to post and got the job done. Will he be able to take out the Rolling Mile? We'll know in a couple of minutes' time. Here's Anthony.

0: It's one. And Punchline, the favourite. It looks like it'll be the last. So 3.20 about the Victorian Punchline. As that riderless horse comes up, and Punchline will be the last for the Pioneer Services Rolly Mile at listed level. $200,000 on the line. And Punchline runs favourite, Blue Jacket with the yellow cap. They're set to go for the Rolly Mile. Ready. Stand by for a start. Signals there. They're off. Punchline flew out of the gates. Straight to the front for the favourite. Nelly Lalax was fast away, and Narbold's going forward. Soul of Spain's going to settle down in fourth position. It's a knockout, the mare. She'll settle down in fifth from Duakibo. And then came Valiant King, being followed by Democracy Manifest. And Mr. Monaco looks to be 3-4 wide. Bold Mac is second last. And Star Vega is the last one. So it's an uncontested lead here for Punchline. 1,000 to go towards the far turn. In front from Narbold in second position. Soul of Spain's in third. Nelly Lalax in fourth from Duakibo. Fifth and three wide around. It's a knockout, Valiant King. And then Democracy Manifest, Mr. Monaco. Bold Mac back on the inside is second last. And Star Vega is the last one. 750 left to go. Punchline from Narbold in second. Soul of Spain third. Nelly Lalax fourth from Duakibo, and then came Valiant King. It's a knockout. They're followed then by Star Vega, who gets going three and four deep, trying to get on its back was Mr. Monaco. A long way back, Democracy Manifest, and Bold Max about to cut the corner. Punchline full bore on the home turn. Tries to slip them. Narbold giving chase. Soul of Spain's cut the corner. Wider out, Duakibo, Nelly Lalax, Star Vega, and right down the outside, we've got Mr. Monaco. It's still Punchline in front from Narbold. 175 to go. Punchline, Narbold. Narbold's hit the front. Narbold pulling clear for the Rolly Mile. And it's Narbold who beat Punchline, Duakibo, Mr. Monaco, Star Vega. It's a knockout, Soul of Spain. Bold Mac, Democracy Manifest, Nelly Lalax. And last of all was Valiant King.
1: It was a fin horse on the scene. It was Narbold, Tommy Berry, and Chris Waller take out this year's Rolly Mile. 560, 180. He was getting out there late in the market. No one wanted a bar of him. So 560.
2: 2050. So there's going to be some scratching, you'd think.
3: Yep. All right. Now, Maddie's man has got someone. And guess what? It's Holly McKechnie. And we need to find out about the favourite, Chamex, in the last. Maddie?
4: Oh, good on you, Mickey. And, yeah, we've taken cover here, Hole, because it's turned real nasty, hasn't it? And got real dark all of a sudden too, hasn't it?
5: Oh, it's like Antarctica, I tell you. The only other place could be worse is Ballarat.
4: Come on, Hole. It's not that bad. But, no, it is very, very dark and gloomy, that is for sure. But, listen, tell us about Chamex. Gets the right conditions today. You know, handles this ground. Been good, this preparation, this horse.
5: Well, she's just incredibly honest. I'm not sure if, like, super heavy conditions play to her favour, per se, but she is just really, really honest. Look, she'll probably roll forward like she usually does. If anything goes silly, she'll sit off it, and just left it to Shaley, really.
4: Rock hard fit. You know that from yours and Paul's horses. They're always nice and fit and ready for days and races like this.
5: Yeah, well, we hope so. That's what you aim to do. But yeah, look, she should be fit enough. It's just whether or not, I mean, this is beyond a heavy 10 now. This would be a heavy 15 or 20. But if she handles those conditions, gets a nice run in transit and doesn't get harassed too much, she should be right in the finish.
4: And I reckon the 3 kilos off here for Shaylee is going to be really, really important.
5: Oh, certainly. She's not a big mare, as you see them in the yard. She's not just a nice style, and 3 kilos off really helps.
4: Good on you, Hole. Good to see you, mate. And how is the boss? I haven't seen him for a while. He's good.
5: Yeah, no, he's going really good. He's doing all the work back at the farm and shoeing horses and grading tracks. And he just keeps himself busy all the time.
4: That's good, mate. Good to hear. And good to see you with a big smile on the dial as well. Good luck here.
5: Thanks very much, Matty.
4: Great stuff. Let's head upstairs for the final time this afternoon to Adam Crettin. And Cretters, fair to say, the rain has set in. The conditions are gloomy. It's pretty dark, mate, but you have done a sterling job all arvo.
6: Thanks, Matty. Yep. You wouldn't want to be running a race much later than 4:30 today. It's pretty bleak. These runners are getting set for the last. Star of Ross, O Highland Glory have moved in. Governor King, the inside. Semper Fortis.

0: has moved up Simon Wild's stable, looking for their third win of the day. First day has gate three. Bellinardo, who's pretty solid in the market at 460. Sir Rockford goes up. Shamex and Astrodeal are the last two. Astrodeal, widest gate for Will Gordon, who won the first two races today. The Dwyer Legal, Warrnambool and Port Ferry Handicap, race eight. All set. 2,000 metres ahead of them, and they're away. Astrodeal from a wide gate began pretty well. Highland Glory, Shamex not far off the speed. Governor King jumped much better seemingly today and is handy. Semper Fortis with them as well. First day just eases back in behind those front runners. And then came Star of Rossa. Astrodeal now snagged back after beginning pretty well. He'll be third last. Sir Rockford second last, and Bellinardo is the last one as they head out towards the back. So Semper Fortis keeps the lead. Shamex a half length away is in second spot. First day third, Governor King fourth, and then Highland Glory with Star of Ross are a couple away to Astrodeal. Sir Rockford second last, and two and a half away last is Bellinardo as they reach the 1300. So Semper Fortis, the front runner here for Camrawilla, led a half length on the race favourite in Shamex in second. First day third, Highland Glory fourth, Governor King fifth, the inside of Star of Rossa. And they were trailed by Astrodeal, getting into a wider position. Sir Rockford is second last. Bellinardo's about a length further away. Semper Fortis still setting the tempo, though, inside 1,000 to go. They're all well off the inside fence there, I noticed down the back. Semper Fortis about a half length leader over Shamex and First Day. Highland Glory getting up out wider into fourth, just ahead of Star of Rossa and Governor King closer to the rail. Then Astrodeal niggled at early. Sir Rockford the inside, Bellinardo starting a wide run's probably going to be the deepest out here as they get past the 600, but it's a bunching field as Semper Fortis is joined by First Day and Shamex on either side of him as they head around the home turn, and there's Bellinardo ranging up with that very wide run into fourth place, now quite prominent. Governor King pushed along, and then came behind them to Star of Rossa, who's only battling Sir Rockford. Astrodeal out wider, Shamex turned in front, Bellinardo closes within about a length, and then First Day, Highland Glory sticks on it. Shamex in front drifts out. Bellinardo a length and a half adrift, and then Astrodeal, who's steadily running on, but Shamex has a big lead now, 100 to go. Astrodeal's really getting going late. Shamex in front. Astrodeal cuts it back to about three quarters, but Shamex wins. Shamex from Astrodeal, Bellinardo in third, Highland Glory fourth, and then First Day and Semper Fortis a margin back to Sir Rockford with Governor King, and the last one was Star of Rossa.
1: Last favourite gets the cash at the Bull. Good pre-race interview there from Matty Stewart as well. Shamex, I'll tell you what, Astrodeal, with 65 and a half kilos, wouldn't have wanted it another 50 metres because it was flying home, Benny.
2: Yeah, I think the stewards might just give the winning rider a little reminder, just ride the horse out to the line, because that got pretty close in the end. What a run from Astrodeal with the huge weight. Well done to the Pruska team and to winning jockey in Shaley Inglaze, who gets the win, but we're not too far away from the next, Mick.
1: Yep, we'll head over to the west. We'll come back with the last race interviews after this.
3: In there, Will, the starter appearing from the gates and over to the ladder, heading forward. Clark of the course going down, maybe just to probably shoo a few ducks off the track. Yep. So the last to be brought forward will be Tanunda. Taj Dyson just getting hold of a bit of towel and wiping down the neck of Tanunda. The starter's on the ladder and they're about to go. 250 about turn, $4.00 to 60 with the signal given now. Stand by for a start. There they go. They're off and they're racing and straight out the back. Soon after the start was Three Spirit and also Spirit Art. They lacked early speed with Diamond Shoe, but about turn got out quickly here. The favourite driving through to hold the lead soon after the start from She Some Crack, going forward Ginger Zinger. Pushing up near the rail is Opal Nero, being followed in the middle by Pure and Simple. Over on the inside, 0-60, taking a little closer order. Ford Gang three deep momentarily down the back straight, just in front of

0: of Tanunda, and they're being followed further back by Three Spirit. Down on the inside of Bush Bandit, further back is Spirit Art. Diamond Shoe spotted them all as they work along the side. 7.50 from home, and About Turn steadied them up in front for Noski. About Turn by three quarters of a length as they work along the side. She's Some Crack punching up there, running second. Opal Nero on the fence is third. Ginger Zinger coming off the bridle here. The favourite travelling Will in behind those Pure and Simple. 0-60 looking for a rails run at the top of the stretch, not getting a lot of room at the moment. And Fort Gang to the outside from Bush Bandit as they reach the 250, though. Jay Noski said go, and it raced away from them. About Turn, About Turn shot three clear from back behind them. 0-60 working into the clear. She Some Crack battles away, but this favourite's absolutely home and hosed. About Turn, About Turn one from maybe 0-60, and oh, She Some Crack and fourth Pure and Simple. Fort Gang followed further back then by Diamond Shoe from last. In behind them, Three Spirit. Back behind those, Opal Nero Tanunda. Followed further back in the field then by Spirit Art.
1: So they're about to come up. So coming up, Ultimate Diva at $2.20. Ultimate Diva, Bay Mare of 4 years, has won 6 from 41. So Kira Langula is on this favourite. It's $2.15. Avengers at $5, halving its quote from 10. Don't Let Fear Stop You, 8.50, and Sunday Mornings at 9.50. Order of bettings 2, 4, 3, and 7. This is race 7 on the 9 event program this afternoon. Up they come.

past the post series, thanks to New South Wales Standard Bred owner. Six horses eligible for that $1,000 bonus in this race. They're set. Alderman Diva's the favourite. And away they go. Alderman Diva away well, but the speed from Don't Let Fear Stop You. Tinny Mahoney out wide and Avenger in the centre. So as they charge up into that first corner, Tinny Mahoney cut across from the deep to now rip away and is clear by 15 metres from Don't Let Fear Stop You, followed by Avenger. Next is Pure Dragon, Foxtrot, Alderman Diva, then Mr. Cheese, Sunday Mornings, Paratrooper, and Did She Do It? That's the first call at the mile marker. 25.6 the lead time. There's been some smart lead times today and they've got two circuits to travel. Tinny Mahoney leads by 5 metres. Don't Let Fear Stop You tucked up in behind it. Avenger is third. The first three are working along the pegs. Pure Dragon the first in the running line. Foxtrot's buried away, followed by Ultimate Diva. Then came Did She Do It. Mr. Cheese takes off with a big burst of speed through the 1,300 metres. A break then 10 metres to Sunday Mornings, and Paratrooper is last. 30.9 was the opening quarter at the 1,100 metres, and Tinny Mahoney leads by 4 metres from Mr. Cheese, who charged up on the outside of the leader. Don't Let Fear Stop Your leaders back. Third, Pure Dragon's got some cover. One out, one back. Then came Avenger. Three back the inside. Ultimate Diva in the moving line. Foxtrot is next, followed by Sunday Mornings, Did She Do It, and Paratrooper. Bell chimes now into the home straight with a lap left to travel. 29.6 the second sectional, 60.5 the half, and on top, Tinny Mahoney shows the way narrowly from Mr. Cheese on the outside, and Alderman Diva takes off three deep. Don't Let Fear Stop You, boxed away, leaders back. Then came Avenger. Sunday Mornings works into it out wide. Then came Pure Dragon. Foxtrot, Did She Do It, Paratrooper. So heading up towards the tab, 400 metres, they're starting to bunch up. Third split off the back was 28.8, so they rev up now. And it's Tinny Mahoney underneath the Alderman Diva, and they're about 10 metres in front. Don't Let Fear Stop You is next, followed by Mr. Cheese, Sunday Mornings, Foxtrot. Then came Paratrooper, Did She Do It. They're starting to battle away at the back as heads are turned for home. Ultimate Diva moved up, put the head in front now, 3 metres in front of Tinny Mahoney, battling away the inside. They're well clear of the others. It's all Ultimate Diva. Ultimate Diva, the favourite, wins and wins nicely and beats home Tinny Mahoney.

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3: Just loves it here at Mackay. Draws to get all the favours with Aidan Holt aboard. He normally sits right on the bunny, and he does respond to Aidan Holt well, this horse. So their record together is pretty good. So even though he's got to step up again, I think he's capable. And the Seven Lucky Lass, well, she's racing really well. She progressed through to some feature races here during the carnival, and she was far from disgraced behind an informed black-eyed blonde over the 1560. So 3, 2, 4, and 7 are my numbers. Look, I've left out the 5-hour missile purely because his form's just a bit inconsistent for me. But that run last up behind Tambo's Justice at Townsville was really, really good. He's a big, strong son of Smart Missile. He's going to need tempo on, but a few of these are going to need that. Speed's going to come, you'd think, from Zaya maybe. There's not a lot. Determination's going to camp close enough. Lucky Lass probably won't be too far off. Flying Seamus I've seen up there in the past too, but yeah, generally you would think a few of these are going to have to run along. It's been a good day's racing at Mackay today, just the 6 I know. The first was taken out by Shiny Love. Kevin Miller, Talia Felony's had a big day, Kevin Miller. Race 2, it was Intrepid Lad, Aidan Holt for Ricky Vale. I don't know how it won. It was a forlorn chance on the corner, but it picked up strongly down the running to win well. Race 3, The House on debut, Kevin Miller for Raul Oliveira. Race 4, Sailing Solo, Kevin Miller again. This time with Sean Cormack to deny Best of who they backed. And then race 5, it was 5-star King, Raul Oliveira again, this time for Ricky Vale. And a strong dominant win there by 5-star King. So, KD, our missile's the one they put plenty on early. The money seems to have just steadied a little bit now.
4: Yeah, ever so slightly. Still remains best backed on top, Our Missile. Obviously, you mentioned Chargy off the back of a cracking effort last start at Townsville. It was in benchmark 78 company over the 1,300 metres. And he finished just a length behind Tambo's Justice. So down ever so slightly in grade here. The distance certainly looks to suit over the 1,200 metres. Granted, he hasn't won over the 1,200 previously, but he's only had one attempt and he did place on that occasion. He also has plenty of credit at the Mackay track. 3 attempts at Mackay, 1 win, 1 placing. So if you wanted to combine those stats, you can see why he has been pushed into favouritism. At 460, Determination is steady at that price from Hot Diggity Boom. 3.30 out to 5.50. Zaya continues to firm $7 to 5.50 after placing 6th at this track over the 1,300 last start, 2.5 lengths behind the eventual winners. So interesting market for the Lucky Lass, that's for sure. It is the final leg of the Quaddie Punters. So if you are alive and kicking, we're wishing you all the luck in the world as we head to Russell Leonard to wrap up the card and thank him, of course, for his help across the 6 races.
5: Sean Cormack in the preliminary is $6 and the 7 Lucky Lass $9. 5-hour missile 364, Determination $4. Not much between them. And the first, or the last to come up, get it right, will you, will be the Extreme Cat. Extreme Cat delayed. We race again here Thursday, September 3. The Extreme Cat goes in. Now we're set, 1,200 the distance, they're ready to jump. Red light on, the attendants clear the stalls, Our Missile dancing about a bit on the outside, wanting to get on with it. Tailed up now by an attendant. Our Missile still on the move. Now it looks as though they're right up. Our Missile passed away, showing speed to

0: determination, booming lad. Zaya up into a handy spot, looking for the lead, flying Sheamus. Just back behind them, Hot Diggity Boom. He's the one who's in the centre. Lucky Lass, our missile back to second last. The Extreme Cat is last. Zaya is going past at the 950, shows the way by a length. Booming lad is running second, determination third, defence. Flying Sheamus, 114. Over on the inside, Lucky Lass. Then came Hot Diggity Boom. He's the ones on a three-wide run. Then the Extreme Cat. Now Missile, the favourite, is relegated back to last. Zaya is trying to slip them as they come to the corner. Zaya two in front. Determination is through to second. Booming Lad third. Lucky Lass getting to the outside. Further back in the field, Flying Sheamus running up behind them. Then we've got Our Missile. Zaya just in front. Determination is launching the outside. Our Missile is about to get into the clear. It's coming out after Determination. Determination's in front. Our Missile going 2-1 to Determination. Our Missile went up, hit the front, and the last favourite's home. Our Missile first, Determination second, Lucky Lass third, Hot Diggity Boom. The next one in, Flying Sheamus, the Extreme Cat. Zaya went quick, but stopped quick in the straight. Booming Lad, he's the one, the last one over the line.
1: Oh, the five-hour missile. Frank's that really good run behind Tambo's Justice last start at Townsville and goes better today to gun down Determination, who as always, was right there, but he just couldn't hold off Our Missile, who launched. Seven Lucky Lass will run third and will stand by for four. Gee, the Extreme Cat got squeezed up the fence, didn't he? He was looking to run into it. I'm not suggesting he would have won, but... yeah, he got cleaned up a little bit there by Zaya, who was on empty wandering about. But that was the two Hot Diggity Boom getting home nice for four. So might be one to follow Hot Diggity Boom out of that. Good run to run fourth. 5, 4, 7, and 2, the numbers. But they put it on Our Missile, and he didn't let them down, Kirsten. Looking forward to Cairns on Saturday.
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0: are at the start here. Mercedes raised $7. Mickey B now trading at $1.55. The support just keeps rolling in for Mickey B. Williams, $3.90, and the only other runner in the mix here is 9, Dream a Little Dream, drawn directly behind Mickey B. Yeah, she's at $6. She was 5 out to 7, now back at 6, but it's Mickey B all the rage at $1.55. He's a pacer in very good form. He was a winner here 3 starts ago. Last time out, he was a runner-up behind Brave and Treacherous, and Brave and Treacherous is likely to start the favourite in that Group 2 feature here on Saturday night, the 4-year-old Entires and Geldings Q-Bred Triad Final. So, strong form. 7 starts here at Albion Park for 1 win and 4 minors. So he opened 370. He touched 145. He's now at 155. $4 for Williams. He's drawn to get every chance. He's another one in really good form. He's had 7 starts here at the track for 2 wins and 4 minors. He was 3rd here behind Better Than Better and Scruffy last time out. And he draws the ace. So they're coming up. Race 7. Gerard's Horse and Hound, Band 5 pace. We are getting closer. This race wraps up the Tab Daily Double. One to be alive. He's a May win. Taking out that opening leg. One to be alive. The favourite here is 2, Mickey B. He's a 4-year-old, a son of the super sire, Always Be Mickey. We're just about ready. Stand by for a start. 1 mile. Ready. There's the light. They're off and pacing. Williams fast away from the inside. Mickey B is going to match. Williams, Smarter Than You, gets away third. Windy Hill, Tara, deep early. Sweet Agenda's right behind them. Dream a Little Dream, much the same. She's tucked right in behind them. Major Crunch, Targaryen drifting back with Cheerleader and Lullaby from the wide draw. Goes right back to the tail. 3.4 lead time. Favourite takes over. Mickey B, he's put on the front end, leading the way by a head. Smarter Than You without cover. Williams is now third. He's got a helmet to follow. Dream a Little Dream sits fourth. 1-1. Sweet Agenda racing fifth. 3 back the inside. Next Targaryen. Major Crunch. 4 back the inside. Cheerleader. Lullaby. No luck for Windy Hill Tara. She couldn't find a position. Forced to grab up and go right back to the tail. First quarter. Deary me. Only 29.5. It's Mickey B. Mickey B setting a very, very moderate tempo here. Leading the way by a head. Smarter Than You without cover. Leaders back third. Williams, Dream a Little Dream. She's fourth, 1 by 1. 3 back on the inside, Sweet Agenda. Targaryen, Major Crunch down on the inside. Cheerleader, Lullaby. And at the tail, Windy Hill Tara. Second quarter, 31.2. Purely a sprint home here. They have 600 metres left to run. And that's the favourite in front, Mickey B. Mickey B going down the back straight, leading out by a head margin. Smarter Than You is certainly matching the leader on the outside. Leaders back is Williams. Dream a Little Dream yet to take off. She's 1-1. Sweet Agenda, Targaryen, Cheerleader, Major Crunch. Windy Hill, Tara, Lullaby. Third quarter, 27.6. And Smarter Than You drop the hammer at the top of the lane and races to the lead. Mickey B trying to pick up. Up on the inside. Dream a Little Dream is third. Targaryen deeper out. Smarter Than You into the home straight. Leads the way. Mickey B is trying to rally. Deeper out Targaryen. Then Dream a Little Dream. Smarter Than You in front. Smarter Than You. Big win. Smarter Than You. Too good. Beating Targaryen. Dream a Little Dream. Mickey B. Not far away. Williams. Major Crunch. Then Windy Hill Tara. Sweet Agenda. Lullaby Cheerleader. Final split. 26.8 the time. It's 154.8. For racingandsports.com. Smarter Than You sits parked and proves too fast in what was a sprint home. 29.5, 31.2, first half of the last mile. They finish off in 27.6, 26.7. Smarter Than You, Mitch Cox, beating 5, Targaryen. And third goes the way of 9, Dream a Little Dream. 3, 5, 9. 3, 5, 9. 2 is fourth, Mickey B. 3, 5, 9, 2. 3, 5, 9, 2. Numbers go up. Interim result, 3, 5, 9, 2. 158.
1: It's Kylie's on the screensaver.
2: How cute. All right, Joe Pride's coming over and we're going to have a chat about Gus. We were just admiring the real Gus on Joe's screensaver. Did you know, I don't know if you probably did, do you know he had his first start this day last year?
3: No, I didn't know that actually, but he's been a bit of a slow burn. He's intelligent, but he's just got a little bit too much energy, a bit of an energizer bunny. But I feel like once he harnesses that, he's done nothing but improve. Really happy with what I saw from Gosford. Another step up for him today, but he seems to have made the right development, and I'm really happy with him pre-race here.
2: Do you think he'll show that abundance of speed like he did at Gosford?
3: I think so, and I think that's the best way to ride him. Yeah. I think he's got a decent engine there, and I think just having him running freely is the best way.
2: I feel like I remember him at Warwick Farm and he was a bit above himself, and he seems quite relaxed today.
3: He's good. He's got better with each run, so it's good. He's progressing the right way, and if he can continue to do that, he's going to get better as a racehorse.
2: Yeah. I know you've been asked about Che Wolf millions of times this week. Just one more time.
3: Yep.
2: How is he?
3: No, really happy with him. Very, very, very happy with him. And he's got a bit of a soft track there Saturday, which is going to suit him. He'll run well, but he'll need a run or two to get to his peak.
2: Yeah. Anything else that you're excited for this spring?
3: Weeping Woman, trialling the place down, going really well.
2: Yeah, okay. Yep. So she's the one to watch out for?
3: I think so.
2: Okay.
3: Yep.
2: Thanks, Joe.
1: Thank you. Thanks, Mark.
2: All right. So you might have heard me go, oh, God, I was reacting to Serpico, who was a little bit reluctant to head out onto the track. Anyway, all is good. He is now out on the track and making his way around to the gates. 2 minutes out. Mick, who have you got on top?
4: Yeah, I'm going to go 7-3, 18-1. I've chopped and changed here a few times with these numbers, partly due to scratchings, but also due to race shape and the way things are likely to pan out. I've got Osbred head and tail on top, second up from a spell today. It's probably been advantageous to be in the first half, so I'm just hoping Osbred head and tail can hold some kind of a position. I don't think they'll try and ride this horse out of its comfort zone, but the first up run was a cracker at Newcastle, finishing at second, and that was behind a pretty smart horse in Heroic Deed. Heroic Deed then came out and won impressively at Warwick Farm yesterday, so I love that little form upgrade. So I'm going to go with the locally trained galloper, Brad Widdup prepares, in the Brad Widdup 2025-2026 Hawkesbury Race Club Champion Local Trainer Benchmark 64. Certainly a mouthful, isn't it? I'm going to put 3 Gus the Great in for second, who did the right thing by us, winning at Gosford last start, leading throughout, and can certainly go to the next level here. Bit of a sticky gate, but it's probably got the tactical speed to offset that. Quirky Smile's been doing good things this preparation. Hit the line okay last start, went third behind Gatwick. Was beaten 6 lengths, ran home pretty well, and from an inside gate here should get plenty of favours. And Dashing Rupert, who's had a bit of a freshen up, whether they go forward or back with Dashing Rupert remains to be seen. Does have an outside draw, but the best version of Dashing Rupert could win this and win it easily. So I've gone 7-3, 18-1.
2: Mick, you're alive in the quaddy. We'll have a quick look at the multi-leg approximants. And if you
4: I've got 3
2: alive,
4: runners.
2: What have you got?
4: 7-3 and 18.
2: Okay, Osbred head and tail, 633. What were they?
4: 6-3 and 18.
2: 6-3. Gus the Great, 397.
4: Okay.
2: Okay, so you'll make a little bit if
4: we'll
2: you can
4: happens.
2: Get the numbers through.
4: I always hate talking about being live in the quaddy because,
2: put the mock on yourself?
4: Well, we know as punters that, you know, you quite often get 3 legs and then bomb out in the last leg. So we don't like to count our chickens, but it's better to be alive than be dead.
2: That's it. Tommy Berry is in front in the Jockey Challenge. He's on 7. Tom Sherry could beat him if Tom Sherry was to win this race and Tom Berry didn't. But Tom Berry looks like he might be home and hose there. I don't want to go the early crow or anything but like that. But Tommy was one of our favourites. Okay, let's head to Anthony for the final time. That sun, the Hawkesbury sun. Well, it's not the Hawkesbury sun, but it's just this awful glare that you get here of an afternoon at Hawkesbury. And it's here. It's arrived on cue. Here's Anthony.
5: Champion local trainer for last season, 64. In blazing sunshine, the last. This will be fun. Gus the Great favourite. Set to go. Signals there. They're off. He missed it half a length, Gus the Great, but he musters speed quickly. Goes through to about fourth position early, and he's on the improve. Osbred head and tail, Quirky Smile with the first two. Now Gus the Great's on the improve. And in fact, Gus is going to take the lead here. So Gus the Great off the back runs to the top. From Osbred Head and Tail, Quirky Smile, Chow Bella Mia. And then Lady Shenanigans, Tillerium. They're followed by Serpico in the second half of the field. And Showmara is the last one, and there's one in front of it. It's Dashing Rupert. 800 metres left to go, and it's Gus the Great in front from Osbred Head and Tail. Three quarters away, second. Quirky Smile on the back of the leader, third. Chow Bellamy is in fourth from Lady Shenanigans, Tillerium. Dashing Rupert, Serpico, and Showmara is the last one. They're on the turn. They've got 4.75 left to go. Gus the Great from Osbred Head and Tail. Quirky Smile and then Chow Bella Mia. Lady Shenanigans has cut the corner. The next one was Tillerium. They're at the 350. Gus the Great from Osbred Head and Tail, who travels better. Gus the Great, Osbred Head and Tail. Quirky Smile across heels. Gus the Great, Osbred Head and Tail. Then Quirky Smile. Gus the Great, Osbred Head and Tail. Then Quirky Smile. Gus is brave. Gus the Great. Gus the Great beat Osbred Head and Tail. They had a great battle down the home straight. Quirky Smile third, Chow Bella Mia fourth. They were followed then by Serpico, and then came Showmara, Tillerium, Lady Shenanigans, and Dashing Rupert.
2: Gus has picked himself up, and he's been able to fight back and take out the final event here at Hawkesbury, and he pays. He was about $3 something of fixed odds, and I've just lost all my approximates here on my screen, so we'll wait for them to come up on your screens at home. But Gus the Great, here it is, 280, 130. Osbred Head and Tail, 180. Quirky Smile, 150. And Chabella Mia, 1.

0: first, second, third in the run. So they were all afforded a good chance. Was ridden a lot closer to the speed today. Gus the Great, after a little bit of a shaky beginning, was able to press on and find the lead. Quirky Smile had the box seat run and had every conceivable chance getting off heels and starting to run on down the centre of the track. But it was Gus making it two wins from as many starts this preparation that has done best in the run to the line. And he looks to have a little bit of upside, Gus. And it was good to see him win again.
1: It was, yeah. That was good. He was beaten and he fought back. That was great.
2: Yeah, I think he went maybe too slow on him.
1: Okay.
2: Just looking at the time run home there, they've dashed home really quickly. And I think he's a horse who, I'm interested to hear what Chad says, but I think he's a horse from the 600, you really want to just let him start getting through his gears. And he was travelling sweetly and probably maybe fooled Chad a touch there, but happy with him, and I think he's progressing nicely.
1: Yeah. What do you do now? What have you got anything in mind?
2: No, look, I just want to take him through his grades. He's a gelding, and we'll just give him every opportunity to win as many races as he can, but he's certainly headed in the right direction.
1: He is. Well done, Joe.
2: Thank you.
1: Okay, 3, 7, 8 and 18 and 13. Mick, on the lucky last, you get the quarter.
3: Really good. It looks like another nice race for her. So yeah, no, couldn't be any happier with her. But mind you, we put the I put blinkers on our mate Archie, and I've never been so impressed with him. So she might have her work cut out for her on Saturday, but we'll see what happens.
4: Oh, she might do. Best of luck you. Thanks for your time.
3: Thank you.
5: Oh, thanks.
4: Appreciate it.
6: With not only a word on the favourite here, but also a few of his other runners there, and Cinque Stella, a very impressive Taibatsui Haru, though, heads the market here, first leg of the main quaddie this afternoon. Out of Pinjarra Park, this is the Tab Touch Download Today Maiden, and she is currently $2.20. Next best is Trickster, was our favourite for quite a while leading into the preview here, but now in the second line of betting at $2.35, so still very much in that supported line of betting. Energetic, $12 into $9. History Supreme, Michael Heaton's on top of here, excuse me, sorry there. $9.50, $2.35 the place, having his second race outing this afternoon. Silver Jack, a drifter in the market, is out to $17. Forever Victorious, 31s into 26. Sniffy Tiffy returns to the races today, next best at $81. And we've got a fair few that even trickle into triple figure ranges and beyond here, Michael. So there's only a couple of horses really the market want to be with. Which way are you siding with? I know you're looking for the value in History Supreme, but overall the race, how do we see it unfolding?
7: 5, 9, 11 and 2 is the way I've unfolded. I've ended up siding Tessa. I thought History Supreme showed enough on debut, liked his trial leading into it. We're at $9.50 now, and with a lack of speed here, I was just hoping he could bounce out and be a bit more positive today, second time at the races. If he could land sort of one out, one back, that type of a position, if the two main dangers are behind him, I just thought he might be a hard horse to get past late. So History Supreme, off the back of that encouraging debut, $9.50 is enough for me. I'll tip him each way from 9 in Trickster, who William Pike has appeared to have chosen over Tsui Haru, who he rode both of them last Thursday in separate races there at Bunbury. He's side of the way of Trickster for Adam Durant. The winkers come off. Pike sticks. He hit the line quite well over the 1690 last week in a race which did look a bit of an on-speed affair. And he had shown glimpses prior to that as well, including a really encouraging debut when he was 3 deep the trip. Tsui Haru, next best, 50.5 kilos on her back. She should be going very well in a race like this, bred by Maurice out of a more than ready mare. She's always given the impression in her trials and races that she needed ground. She gets that here today. And too energetic, care of the fact, I think he jumps straight to the front and should be able to get some pretty cheap sectionals, albeit he is in uncharted territory racing over a mile for the first time. 5, 9, 11 and 2, and they were the first or the only four horses I'm taking in the first leg of the quaddie.
6: Exactly right. Well, best of luck, though, to everyone playing the quaddie this afternoon. Michael Heaton searching for some value here. $9. Beautiful each-way bet here to open the quaddie this afternoon. History Supreme on top for him. Josh Crispin, Brad Parnham. Very good combination when they do combine as well. Runners moving in very well. Not too many remain. So we'll hand you over to Darren McCauley for the call of the first leg of today's quaddie.
8: Loose foot remains out. There's one or two.

0: right down the back in the chute here at the 1600, including Trickster and Sniffy Tiffy. So it's at any old odds, Sniffy Tiffy. And we've got Trickster to come forward. So interestingly, favourite, Atsui Haru, 240 into 210, now 215. And Trickster, 235 to 260. Both three-year-olds and both by Maurice. Started getting up onto the ladder. Not too far away. Pike brings Trickster forward. And so they're right at the 1600. The maidens are in the gates. Atsui Haru jumps the favourite ahead of Trickster. They're off and they're racing. And one of the first to go energetic. Trickster had jumped quite well. Atsui Haru is going to be back about midfield getting going. And Forever Victorious is working across now as they come onto the course proper. Trickster booting up inside of it. Trickster just in front from Forever Victorious. Going forward now here on the outside, a sniper. It strides up to be third. Just a little deep at the moment on the outside of energetic. One and a half away behind those. Then loose foot. Atsui Haru down near the rail, the filly. One and a half to Thomas Henry. Silver Jack getting back into the field with History Supreme, being followed then on the rails by Donatelli. Further back is Long Shanks, it's second last, and Sniffy Tiffy brought up the tail into the field as Pike now takes Trickster to the lead properly at the 800. Trickster booting up on the fence, out by almost a length. Over on the outside, Forever Victorious is running second. Back behind them, they're following this leader in a race where they haven't set a record. Energetic is third, being followed by Ace Sniper. One and a half further back at Siri Haru. Sang caught up down on the inside in a pocket for the time being. Over on the outside, loose foot, Thomas Henry gets going. Silver Jack looks for a rails run. They're followed further back behind them. Long Shanks, History Supreme ridden along. Donatelli further back in the field and last, Sniffy Tiffy. Leaving the 300 behind them. Trickster, the leader from Forever Victorious. It's still on the inside. Trickster stoked up by Pike. Forever Victorious keeps coming a length and a half energetic. It's Trickster though. The Maurice three-year-old still in front, responding from Forever Victorious. 1-2 and running, and that's how they finish. Two good tricks to one from Forever Victorious. Atsui Haru got clear late when it was all over and finished off the race strongly for third. Energetic behind those. Silver Jack, History Supreme got past a few. In behind them, Thomas Henry, Donatelli, followed by Loose Foot, Longshanks further back, then Ace Sniper and Sniffy Tiffy. The roughie in the race has wound up last. Number nine, Trickster. It was the Maurice three-year-old gelding that proved too good from the Durant stable, ridden by...
1: This is the second last on the program over the mile. There's been good backing for the Ford Laurie D. $5, $2.90, $2.80, now $2.60 about the four for the Formosa team. Maitland's Mighty Mac on the second line of betting at $3.10. $4.60 for the two. Lockie's Ideal, he said, she said, is out to $10. Dan Misson goes 2-1, 7-9 for the eighth at Tamworth.
2: So, Liam, the gate is in position and they're preparing to come forward here for the eighth of the night, penultimate. And this is a heat of the Waratah with the final to be conducted at Tabcorp Menangle on the 5th of September. $25,000 final. So, good luck to all here for this Club Menangle Waratah heat. Favourite is number four, Laurie D, at $2.60 from $5. Maywin's Mighty Mac, $3.10. And Lockie's Ideal is at $4.60. The order of betting is 4, 1, 2, and 6 as they start to come forward. Alderman Diva won the previous, the favourite winning. Kira Langula, the winning driver of the Michael Formosa prepared runner. And I'm Lord Tommy got the cash in race 6. Jet Turnbull's in town. And drove I'm Lord Tommy to victory in the sixth. All right, starting to come up. Race 8 is our penultimate. Also, the final leg of today's quaddy. That combo you need is 10, 6, and 2. Now, just breaking up there at the back was the Irish Eagle. It's going to miss away by a little if it doesn't catch up. Race 8, Tabgate, heads towards the starting point. The Irish Eagle takes up its spot, drawn the inside of the second row. They're set now. Gates are back and they're underway. Lucky's Ideal won the start. Otis Rising and also She Said was away well. So momentarily three across the track. And just in behind those is Laurie D, followed by Maywind's Mighty Mac, then the Irish Eagle. Ten Gallon is next. Tiger Mac next to last. And My Rock Moves is last of the 10. Heading towards the 1,200 metres. And they're about to clip the opening quarter. It was 26.7. And Lucky's Ideal shows the way by 5 metres from Otis Rising, tucked up in behind it in second spot. And Laurie D punches the breeze. Then followed by He Said, She Said, and Tiger Mac works forward out deep on the track. Terra Flying is next with the Irish Eagle. Then 10 Gallon, and My Rock Moves is last. Into the home straight. 900 metres left to travel with the bell on this occasion. Lucky's Ideal for Tanner Brown. Leads by 3 metres. 29.7 was the second quarter. It was a 56.5 first half. Lockie's Ideal leads by about 3 metres from Laurie D in second. Otis Rising leaders back third. He Said, She Said, one by one. Then came Maywind's Minor Mac and Terra Flying in the moving line. The Irish Eagles pinned away along the pegs. Then came 10 Gallon. Tiger Mac's back in a rearward position with My Rock Moves. Heading towards the Tab 400 metres, third sectional, 29.3. It's still Lockie's Ideal looking to do the all-the-way victory. In front by about 4 metres from Laurie D. Otis Rising still leaders back. He Said, She Said, he's poised ready to pounce. And then came Maywind's Mighty Mac. So heads are turned for home now. 150 left to travel. Lockie's Ideal leads. He Said, She Said out wide. Laurie D in the centre. Then Otis Rising. He Said, She Said moves up. Puts the head in front. Maywind's Mighty Mac diving. But He Said, She Said gets home. He Said, She Said. It's a tongue twister, but it wins. Maywind's Mighty Mac was second. Then Laurie D, Otis Rising, next Lockie's Ideal, followed by 10 Gallon, then Tiger Mac, My Rock Moves. Final quarter 30.3, mile rate 156.3. He Said, She Said, it's the prize, double for Jet Turnbull. And a photo finish for the Miners. So six and a photo here at Tamworth after race 8. 156.3, the mile rate. Thought one was certainly prominent for seconds. We're about to get the...
3: So six and a photo does look to be 6, 1, and 4, but we'll confirm second and third and flash those numbers up as soon as they come to hand. He Said, She Said, 12:62.60 for Jet Turnbull is a bit of a mouthful. Imagine having He Said, She Said, and She Sells Seashells. Thankfully, wasn't the case there. Six and a photo. We'll confirm those numbers in a moment. Tamworth race number 8. Warrigal race number 9. Heading to the 460 start here. This is a grade 5 and meteorology from the outside's been heavily backed. $2.15 firming into $1.40. No deductions. That's just pure wagering support for the 8. $2.15 into $1.40. The 4 here to play $4.40 to $4.60. And the 1 Diplomat's gone out the door. $3.20 to $8. Kyle Gelly's keen on the 8. Meteorology, it's the best back by far. Here's the 9th at Warrigal.
4: He runs back. $8 about Diplomat off the inside. And then you're getting decent odds about the others. They're just past start time, but they are arriving at the boxes and they'll be called up pretty much straight away here for the 9th of 12 today. So arriving at the start, Quaddy today on the combination of 2, 3, 7, and 1 return $2,842. So we are away to move up here for the next race number 9. 460 the journey for this and also race number 10 of the day. Now we're almost a minute past start time. Now they're about to get set. So Diplomat will come up to the insides, won 3 times from 7 goes here at the circuit, or lead them forward as they move in.

0: 3 and 6 vacant here. The odds right, even Select Ronan here to play. And the favourite, Meteorology, on the outside. All in, set for a start. Race 9, they're ready. Racing, Meteorology stepped well on the outside, showing speed. Wise Abalone initially, but Meteorology scoots across. Diplomat lobs second first turn, followed then in turn by Here to Play and also Select Ronan. Wise Abalone shuffled back, Miss Bella Bay back to the rear. Turning and Meteorology put down the paw and raced away. Three or four lengths in front, Here to Play trying hard. Select Ronan wide out runs on, but it's all the favourite. Meteorology wins by six lengths. Second, Here to Play might have just held that from Select Ronan. Diplomat, then Miss Bella Baba and Wise Abalone, and the run is 25 and 79 to the winner.
1: 8 in a photo, looks to be 8.42. Meteorology well backed, wins easily. 151.20 for Ashley Terry. The 4 will hold on to second in front of the 2. 8.4 and 2. Warrigal race number 9.

Burkakara. $10 for numbers 1 and 5. Thanks, Liam. This is race 8, last leg of the quaddy. 1-3-3 to be alive for the quaddy, and these runners are about to be called up.

0: We've got the number one ticket holder for the Sally Big Time Fan Club on course here. Better known as Jimmy. He's got his signs down there and he's loud and proud for his support of Sally Big Time. So there'll be a big cheer for this mare if she can get the job done. He's the biggest fan of trainer driver Tommy Callaghan. And he's ready to rock and roll. So they're coming up. This is race number 8 on the program. So they're coming forward now. He's got the shirt on as well. He's fully kitted out. We're just about set. Race number 8 on the program. 2,138 metres. This is the open pace. Sally Big Time and Fern Conell. They're the top two in betting. We're ready. There's the light. They're off and pacing. Away well, she's a Bonnie Sheila. Sally Big Time driving forward. Tremendous sensation. Goes hard looking for the lead. Going up along the inside, always dancing. Bartello's Core Deep. Fern Conell's right behind them. Driving through Burkakara. Going down to the inside early was District Attorney. Drifting well back is Air Express. Landing in front of Air Express, Ghost of Time. Next over on the inside there was Classy Washington. It goes back to a rearward position. Exclusive Hustler. He went diving down to the marker line. So as they race down the back straight, they're at the mile marker. Tremendous sensation in front, but here's Sally Big Time letting go early, and she races around the outside of Tremendous Sensation, and she clears, she finds top. Sally Big Time leading out 5 metres. Tremendous Sensation racing in second. Moving up without cover is Burkakara. She's a Bonnie Sheila now fourth. Three back the inside, Fern Conell. He's one by one. Ghost of Time on the move, three wide, always dancing. He's down on the inside, Air Express, District Attorney Classy Washington, Exclusive Hustler. Bartello is last on the outside. First quarter, 29.3, the lead time, 36.3. So they're rolling along here, Sally Big Time. Sally Big Time shows out 4 metres. Ghost of Time goes up on the outside of the leader. Tremendous Sensation sitting third, leaders back. Burkakara now fourth with 1-1 cover. She's a Bonnie Sheila. Fifth, three back the inside, covered up by Fern Conell. Always dancing on the inside of Air Express. Next, District Attorney Classy Washington, Exclusive Hustler, and last on the outside, Bartello. Second quarter identical to the first, 29.3, back straight bound. Sally Big Time, Sally Big Time held together, leading the way by a long neck. Ghost of Time is without cover. Tremendous Sensation lurking behind them third, one by one. Burkakara, she's a Bonnie Sheila, the inside. Fern Conell yet to move, then Air Express, always dancing. District Attorney Classy Washington, Exclusive Hustler, and Bartello. Third quarter, 27.3. Sally Big Time. Sally Big Time defies running down. Ghost of Time called on. Coming up deeper, Burkakara. Fern Conell, four wide. Air Express, five wide. Just behind them, she's a Bonnie Sheila. They're into the home straight. Sally Big Time got away. Margin over 5 metres. Tremendous Sensation. Fern Conell, he is starting to rocket right down the outside. Fern Conell. Fern Conell, too good. Beating Tremendous Sensation. Sally Big Time, Air Express, then Exclusive Hustler. Next in, Ghost of Time, District Attorney Bartello, she's a Bonnie Sheila, Classy Washington, always dancing, Burkakara. Last quarter, 27.7 the time. It's 1:52.8 for racingandsports.com. Fern Conell rockets down the outside to score, beating Tremendous Sensation, Sally Big Time, Air Express. 10-3-2-5 will be the result after the running of race number 8. Strong time.
1: 390, the other four races over the 450. If you are watching on a screen, there's only one race on Sky 2 tonight at this stage, and that'll be race 6 over on Sky 2, with all other races scheduled for the main Sky Racing 1 channel. Favourite here in the first is the 4, Poor Elena. So box 5 vacant, the 7 is scratching, leaves the field of 6, and Poor Elena favourite for Corey Grenfell. He's had one run at Geelong, was second there, and was reasonably impressive in second placings, 260 out to 290. It's an equal favourite, though, with the one Rapid Shadow for Robert Jehu, who's $4 into 290, and the one Rapid Shadow has been the better go late. 6, Reliable Motor for Dylan Sharp's been 5 into 460, having his second start tonight, the son of Explosive Boy. 3, Plain Saint for the local trainer Peter Burns, 5 out to 650. 2, Bayo Bun for Mia Sharp's, 13 into 12, and 8, Hello Sydney, who is for Amy Drew. On debut, a daughter of Tommy Shelby. Her first start's the outsider here at $17. It's a very good evening. Welcome to our relays through Sky Racing 1 and RSN 927 for the first of 13 races tonight, maiden. Running 390 here for the opener. Poor Elena back favourite 290. One Rapid Shadow, $3 of the main couple. Best of luck to all for the first. The green light is on. Law rolls and we're set for action. For the first of 13 from Warrnambool, they're ready. And racing in the opener, poor Elena, the favourite, a little slow. Back in the back half of the field early on. The way fast into stride was Reliable Motor on the arm to lead. Rapid Shadow going to second. Poor Elena charges through the pack now, looking at danger, getting to second from Hello Sydney. Well back to Plain St. Bayobun on the turn. Reliable Motor in front, two lengths. Trying very hard was poor Elena, but Reliable Motor's going to win the first. Reliable Motor by three lengths, poor Elena. Third, Hello Sydney, and fourth, Rapid Shadow. Then Plain St. and back at the end, Bayobun. Run there on the openers around 22-37.

for Graham Lyon, second up off a lengthy spell. It's been smashed. $4 into $1.60. Tweedledee has been 6 into 4.40, back out to $5 late with a weight of support for the favourite Majestic Monarch. Classic Fair has been 5 into 4.80, but back out to 5.50 late. In fact, $6 again updating. The Italian Dream has drifted out to double figures, 4.60 to 13, back into 12. Bustlin' Brody, who won last time out here in easier grade, is at 16. Aldebaran Jasmine's at 17 as the gate gets ready. Then Shanti Lass, who's at 60 to 1. Jessica Story's at 70 to 1. Just a Journey's at 126. Seb's Gal is at $150. A few of these outsiders getting out to massive triple figure odds. Gates ready. First of the night from Kilmore is for the 50 to 54 grade trotters. And the mobile gate is ready. Just awaiting the field to be called forward here for race number one. Good rated track tonight. For the seven race card, we kick off with a 50 to 54 grade trotters race. 2,180 is the distance. The favourite Majestic Monarch, it's been heavily supported. It's been back like it's unbeatable. James Herbertson aboard for Graham Lyon. Third here, first.

0: one run back for Graham Lyon and is heavily going aboard. $1.55, $5 for Tweedledee and Classic Fair, the back row runners. Gate swings around the corner. They're close to the dispatch, or the first. Shanti Lass back about 15 metres. So Shanti Lass misses at 15. The lights up and they're on their way. Seb's Gal began pretty well from the three, kicking up underneath of it. Jessica's Story, though, will work across to the pegs. The pole marker, Just a Journey's happy to let the speed go. Three deep going up to third, Majestic Monarch into the first turn. Not bustled early by Herbie, just creeping forward up to the chair. As they sort out their posses, Tweedledee's going to settle into the 1-1. Although as Seb's Gal takes up the running, Herbie put the foot down. He's going up to try and bully his way onto the top here. So he's about to work up with a heavily supported favourite. And look for the front. Three back, the inside was Just a Journey. As Majestic Monarch is going to take it up, Tweedledee will be left out in the open into the 1-1 Classic Fair, but just beyond midfield. Bustling Brody, badly buried away, five back the pegs from inside back row, then Aldebaran Jasmine, Shanti Lass, and the Italian Dream settles down last in the running line. 30 metres covered the field, 41.7 the lead-up time. They work off the MC Labour back straight on the first occasion. Leader is now in cruise mode. Majestic Monarch was able to roll forward and find an uncontested lead and leads around the turn to complete a lap by a sulky's length. In second position, trailing is Seb's Gal. Tweedledee left to do the work, just pulling its way up a little bit closer, getting a nice trail forward. Classic Fair in the 1-1. Over on the inside, fifth, Jessica's Story, who was the early leader, three back along the pegs, three back the outside, Aldebaran Jasmine, who's around Just a Journey. They get the bell 1,000 to go. 32-2, first quarter, the final mile. The Italian Dream is second last around Bustlin' Brody. And Shanti Lass has lost touch with the group again about 20 metres off. Working their way into the final lap of the OKRFM Trot. Leader is the heavily supported favourite, Majestic Monarch, is second up off a year spell, leads by a metre and a half. Second, Tweedledee. Third on the peg, Seb's Gal at triple figure odds is awaiting on its exit chance on the Jet Roofing Sprint Lane. 30.9, second quarter. In the 1-out, 1-back, Classic Fair, no moves yet. Held up on the pegs, fifth, Jessica's Story. In sixth, there's Aldebaran Jasmine from Just a Journey. The Italian Dream peeled out three deep, Bustlin' Brody the middle, and out the back was Shanti Lass. At the 400-metre marker, they trot. 30.3 down the back. The leader is Majestic Monarch. The outside, Tweedledee, hanging tough. Defner's released, or the blinds activated, led the way Majestic Monarch, and it's been activated too into overdrive. 5 metres clear. Tweedledee's in second. Battling on Classic Fair. Aldebaran Jasmine, then Bustlin' Brody. But it's Majestic Monarch. Rolled to the front early on. Gets Herbie tonight back like it was unbeatable, and it's going to jog in second up off a year away from the track and wins well. Majestic Monarch wins at 12-2. Tweedledee, Aldebaran Jasmine, and Bustlin' Brody. Then a break to Classic Fair. They were followed by Jessica's Story. A break back to the Italian Dream, Just a Journey, Seb's Gal, and Shanti Lass, 29.4. And the mile rate to be confirmed, it'll be 2-1 point something. 2-1.5 for the mile rating. And Majestic Monarch, number four. Heavily supported into odds on favouritism with the tab fixed odds.
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0: meeting here, but let's run through this market very quickly. Publicised is our 245 favourite. Rosie Can Run, a last start winner over this journey, is on the second line of betting, is now into $3.60. Late Arrival, also a last start winner, but over the 13, steps up even more into a suitable distance here today. At the Mile, $4.20 today you're getting for him. Chantel, $7.50. Brad Parnham elects to ride here, which has to be a strong push in itself. Let Sparks Fly, the first horse in the double figure range, at $16. Where's My Lunch into $21. Nice second up form for this galloper. And Sideshow Next Best, $31. Michael, a minute remaining for punters to get their bets on. This is the Electrical Consultancy WA Handicap over the Mile. How do we see it playing out?
1: Keen on Publicise here. Tessa, I think she is really well placed in this grade. I've loved each of her recent runs. I even think that Oaks run was much better than Reads on Paper. I think there's enough speed in this race to see her sit midfield and zap them late. From one Late Arrival, a tough winner last start. The Mile's no issue. He can ride the speed the whole way, as can 5 Chantel. And 4 Rosie Can Run. This is much tougher than what she won last start, and I think she'll settle behind Publicise, so I was happy to take her on. 3, 1, 5, and 4.
0: Publicise on top here for Michael Heaton, $2.50, as runners have started making their way into the barriers. We'll hand you over to Darren McCauley for the call of the fifth.
2: Towards its stall, Sean O'Donnell taking the mare along. Let Sparks Fly is in. Publicise to join them now, and Sideshow. Just about right here at the 1600. They're nearly set to go here for the fifth event of the day, second leg of the quaddy, 240 Publicise. The light flashes. All set. Off and racing. Real Senor last of them away. Sideshow Chantel jump well. The top weight also surging forward in search of the front Late Arrival. In behind them, Publicise is going to camp and ride behind a pretty earnest speed in the early stages. Where's My Lunch driving through to join it now as they come down the back straight onto the proper. And then nearly two lengths further back, Rosie Can Run. Let Sparks Fly. Real Senor whips them in as they go by the 1100, where Chantel kicks up and holds the front. It's Chantel who leads the way, going down the back for Brad Parnham. A length on Late Arrival, a length and a half to Where's My Lunch down on the rails, travelling third, shaded by Sideshow. 1 3/4 further back, the fave Publicise, back on the rail then Let Sparks Fly from Rosie Can Run, and Real Senor whip them all in. Out of the back of the course they head, and so on to the side. 7.50 from home, the mare Chantel doing it comfortably from Late Arrival, a length and a half to Where's My Lunch. Over on the inside, the tempo's been nice and steady, running for fourth is Sideshow. In behind those next of all, the favourite as they work down the side, Publicise. Harvey about to start stoking it up now as they come into the home straight from Let Sparks Fly. Rosie Can Run, and still last, Real Senor. Chantel heads for the judge at the 300. Puts up two lengths now, Late Arrival. Publicise finding room down on the inside, being ridden with gusto by the pontiff. He comes at Chantel. Publicise about to gobble up Chantel at the 100 metre mark. Gets a neck in front now and asserts its ascendancy, comes away. Much too good Publicise for Chantel. Rosie Can Run grab third, fourth Late Arrival from Sideshow. In behind those then Where's My Lunch, Real Senor, and fading out of it to run last is Let Sparks Fly. 3 Publicise, the Machine O'Mare. Darren McAuliffe teaming up with the pont of Paul Harvey and proving too good the favourite. They're a comfortable victory. Going up toward the rail, taking Chantel, and she proved to be no match. Publicise for the Darren McAuliffe stable, the 240 elect, proving too good over Chantel, and finishing on down the outside, Rosie Can Run into third place. Fourth is Late Arrival. The winner for Impressive Racing, L. Thomas, B. Green, Pete Anderners, M. K., T. Murray, B. Newman, Miss C. Ross, D. Russell, I. Townsend, T. Townsend, W. Watson, S. Humphreys, the Seek and Destroy Racing Group, H. Carruthers, Mrs. C. Shepherd, and K. A. Shepherd. A Machine O'Mare, she's out of Rewrite the Stars, with 3 wins now from 14. Paul Harvey in the saddle, winning by a length, 1 1/4, second and third, the time, 1:37.3. 3, and they kicked home in 36.

6:06. Chantel, second by God Has Spoken, from Coco Carrot for Pat Flown, trained by Josh Crispin, written by Brad Parnham. And Rosie Can Run, finishing on into third, and God Has Spoken, Ruby Can Run Mare for Graham Ballantyne, raced by Graham and Donna Ballantyne, along with Mrs. L. McCaig and J.A. McCaig. Jason Whiting, the rider. On to race number 6 we go, next after the victory of the favourite here in the fifth event, third leg of the quaddie, the 10-2.

0: It's also had backing of the seven. $10 halves the quote at the five. $6.50 number three last time, Joe. Luke John at $8. And Bat Matson is a $9 chance. Best Pact has been the four. Also good money for the seven. Dan Misson in the last has got the seven on top. Arnie's Army seven to beat three. 6-1 for the ninth at Tamworth.
1: So the gate's in position and preparing to come forward for the last. Racing here again next Thursday, but it is a night meeting, take note. Our next meeting here next Thursday night. Swapping with the Penrith time slot. Penrith during the day, Tamworth at night. That's next Thursday. In the last tier, we've got Chez Dale as the odds-on favourite, $1.80. Arnie's Army is at $5, halving its quote from 10. Last time, Joe, $6.50, and Luke John, $7.50. Starting to come up here for the last. So, Metallica Man, one of the first to come forward. Chez Dale getting set with Escalera. Fast Tracker being brought forward with Luke John. Arnie's Army, Bat Matson, Paris Princess. Chez Dale, $1.80, starts the favourite. Thanks to Hazel's Farm and Fertiliser Services. Back here again next Thursday night. Tabgate heads towards the starting point at the top of the home straight. To the winning post with two circuits. Set. Racing. Chez Dale from gate four away cleanly enough. Luke John from the inside away well with Metallica Man. Behind those, Arnie's Army, then Escalera. As they drive up into that first corner, Chez Dale leads. And clear by 3 metres at this stage from Metallica Man, Luke John. Then followed by Arnie's Army with Escalera. Further afield then came Bad Matson, then last time Joe. And Fast Tracker towards the rear of the field, Bat Matson ahead of those. So they head past the opening quarter, 27.2. They're low-flying early as they race off the back. About 1,000 metres left to travel, and it's Chez Dale that leads the way. Clear by about 5 metres from Metallica Man, who's punching the breeze. And Luke Johnny's leaders back third, followed by Arnie's Army, then Escalera. Bat Matson gets in a nice spot. Back in behind those runners then came... last time Joe, and then Paris Princess, and Fast Tracker is last. 29.5 was the second quarter. It was 56.7 the first half. Bell chimes. 600 metres left to travel. And they work their way to the back. The $1.80 favourite Chez Dale leads. Jet Turbo looking for a treble. Leads narrowly from Arnie's Army up on the outside. Luke John in behind those, and they got right away. Then from out wide, Bat Matson works into it. Then followed by Escalera, Metallica Man, Paris Princess. Third quarter, 28.2. And a new leader as Arnie's Army went whoosh. Went straight past the short price favourite. And Arnie's Army's now 12 metres in front of Luke John. Chez Dale battling away the inside, then followed by Bat Matson. Escalera heads the remainder, but it's Arnie's Army in front. Halfway down the straight, Tom Eisen leads on Arnie's Army, chasing hard Bat Matson, but Arnie's Army is home, beats home Bat Matson. Third, Luke John. Fourth, could have been Chez Dale on the inside. Escalera wasn't far away, and then out wide on the track was Metallica Man behind those last time Joe. And then came Paris Princess and Fast Tracker. Final quarter, 29.6. Mile rate, 154.7.
0: 7-8-1. Arnie's Army wins. Tom Eisen, 6-20, 180. Well found by Dan Misson in the last at Tamworth. Bat Matson and Luke John, 7-8-1. But an easy win to Arnie's Army in the last. 7-8-1. Tamworth race number 9.

0: From the three. Only just, it's $2.70, $2.40 at Laser. Open $6.50, $4.60 after scratchings, now $2.90, and has been the best back by far in the last few minutes of betting. The five, Bergain, $5.50 down to $3.80, and $8.50 for the eight, Money Science. We do have a couple of late scratchings here, the four and the seven, taking out a total of 15 cents win deductions there. $2.80 for the three, now $2.70, $3 for the two. It's been well supported, and the five has also had some backing, Bergain. Tips from Dane Barry, two to beat three and one for the second at Warrnambool.
1: Due to illness, and the seven, Dream On Junior, also a late scratching, 226 through illness. The reserve nine gains a run here. Brockie's Gold for Robert Jehu jumps from box six. So a field of six, and they're at the start for the second. Platoon, the favourite, number three for Roslyn Hume, a son of Aston Rupee, is $2.40 now, $2.60.

0: Cahill's at 14 and the reserve 9 Bronchi's Gold, the outsider for Robert Juhu at 15. Second on the card, first race of the day, went to Reliable Motor in the first for Dylan Sharp. Second race here, the Max Hotel, a mix 6-7 running 390. Late scratchings of the 4 and the 7. 6 was a scratching also. The reserve 9 going to run Rocky's Gold Box 6. So a field of 6 move in. Second on the card, platoon favourite for Roslyn Humes. Won 2 of 7 starts as the 270 favourite. There's good backing the 2 Aston Laser Lady into 290. And Firebird gains at 370. The other 3 at double figures. Second race on the card. Mick 6-7's running their 390 here. Last look for platoon. The favourite wears white at $2.70. And the green light is on. It was on the roll. And we're set for action. For the second at Warrnambool, they're ready. And racing. There was good pace out in the centre from Aston Laser at the get-go. It's quickly joined by Bergain, who puts in the big bounce now. And Bergain towards the side leads by 3 lengths on Aston Laser. Brocky's Gold third from platoon, hunting through My Mate. Back last Money Science as they corner. And Bergain's a strong leader. 3 lengths in front. Aston Laser, Brocky's Gold, platoon all try hard, but Bergain's home. Bergain scores by 3 lengths, platoon. Third Aston Laser, fourth. I'm not sure. It's between Brocky's Gold and Money Science. Back at the end was My Mate. 22.36 the run. To Berger.
1: Five in the photo should be 5, 3, and 2 with the 3 platoon getting up for second. 5, 3, and 2 will be your numbers. Warrnambool race 2, but Bergain for Jason Sharp. Just too sharp for them. 3.81, 10, 22.36. Plenty of early speed. Got to the front and holds them off to score as it likes on the line. 5.32 now confirmed. Warrnambool race number 2. Staying in Victoria, the next at Warrigal race 11. Second last on the card. Fourth and

0: Stand by for a start. 1 mile. We're set and ready to run. There's the light. They're off and pacing. Fast away, Better's Moon. Far out, Ringo from the inside gets away well. Lil Streppo steps forward quickly. She's left without cover as Better's Moon touches down with that lead roll. Far out, Ringo trails the speed second. Lil Streppo third. He's All Talk fourth. Three back on the inside. Racing time ends up 1-1. Doug's Flame, Queen Lilibet, Tilly Jane. Drifting well back, kick the switch. Obi Legal not getting involved early. He goes right back to the tail. The lead time, 3.6. Better's Moon shows the way, the mare. Better's Moon clear 5 metres. Far out, Ringo second. Lil Streppo parked out third. He's All Talk fourth. Three back on the inside. Racing time 1-1. Then Doug's Flame kick the switch the inside. Queen Lilibet, Obi Legal. Tilly Jane is last. First quarter 28.5. They race to the turn out of the straight. They have 900 metres left to run, and Better's Moon is doing it easily up front. She's clear 5 metres. Racing second. Far out, Ringo. Lil Streppo, she's forced to cut a big mile. She's without cover. Racing time 1-1. He's All Talk going strongly. Three back the inside. Doug's Flame, midfield the moving line. Kick the switch, Queen Lilibet. Second last, Obi Legal. Tilly Jane sits last on the outside. Second quarter, 30.3. Down the back straight, 600 metres left to run. Better's Moon on top. She leads the way. Lil Streppo moving closer. Far out, Ringo. Locked and loaded third. Racing time 1-1. Doug's Flame called on. The favourite moves up. Soldo three wide. He's All Talk still held up, starting to make the move three wide. Queen Lilibet, then Tilly Jane, kick the switch, Obi Legal. Third quarter, 27.3 at the corner. Better's Moon leads narrowly. Lil Streppo trying to reel it in. Doug's Flame is deeper. Queen Lilibet deeper out, moves to fourth. They're into the home straight. Lil Streppo races to Better's Moon, but Doug's Flame, the favourite, pounced on the outside. Doug's Flame draws off. Too good, the favourite. Doug's Flame, Lil Streppo, Queen Lilibet. Fourth, that's a camera. We've got Better's Moon, he's All Talk. And deeper out, Obi Legal hitting the line. Far out, Ringo. Tilly Jane kicked the switch. Racing time, final split, 27.4 the time. It's 153.4 for racingandsports.com.
1: 9-4-10, 9-4-10 to the last at Albion Park. Doug's Flame, the last favourite, home for Lane Dwyer, 231.40. Lil Streppo, Queen Lilibet, 9-4-10. Favourite salutes. Big thanks to Chris Barsby and the team from Albion Park today. Casino's 10th, and this is the Jack Somerville Bat.

0: $16.90. Against the bridle, number 8 is $4 into $2.10 favourite. James Herbertson looking for the first two winners out of Kilmore this evening. $6.50 about numbers 4, 7 and 10. Now the 7 has been very easy. Fling It Rainbow was the favourite this morning. $2.60 gets out to $6.50. There's been a little bit of money for the 10 walking under Stars, $8.50 into $6.50. But the best back has been the fave, and that is Against the Bridle. Lachlan McIntosh has got 7 on top to beat 8, 10 and 9. Race number 2 from Kilmore.
1: The trotters for race 2 at Kilmore, the La Demora Retirement Resort Trot. They're being called for it. So the gates on the move Against the Bridle, 210, Little Teddy's into second favouritism, 650 with Fling It Rainbow and Walking Under Stars. Three of them on the second line. Patton Wills at 11, 12 for Bet Hotshot. Now to nearly 20 to 1 for Kalani Prince and Peak. Shaping up nicely for the La Demora Retirement Resort Trot. The back row horses following up Against the Bridle, the favourite. Peak, Walking Under Stars, Love Me Again. All the other six starting off the back of the high gain gate. They're set to go, the trotters. The La Demora Retirement Resort Trot. There's the light. They're away and trotting. Making a gate break. Peak off the back row. Also galloping was Love Me Again too. And away nicely to lead. Patton Will burst off the car and ran across to lead. In the trailing spot, Bet Hot Shot. Kalani Prince, the greys, working forward three deep up to park. Also going forward out three deep was Fling It Rainbow. Not bustled early, but just progressing forward up to the spot outside of the leader. Nuclear Attitude's going to lob into the 1-1 early doors, but it's about to go three back the outside. Getting off the inside back row was Against the Bridle. He's only got a few behind him of the main group. Getting going Peak along the pegs from Walking Under Stars, Little Teddy on the marker line, and after that earlier 11.

0: me again, was tailed off. Well, he's put the foot down now. Herbert's in out three deep. He's dashing around the outside, making a play for the lead with the favourite against the bridle, and just exploded on by against the bridle with a good turn of speed. Has dashed past Pat and Will, who's 6 metres away in second. Third on the peg line is Bet Bet Hotshot. Out in the open, fling at Rainbow in fourth as the leader took off. Peak broke back in the field again, so it's off stride the end of its night. Kalani Prince the Grey just beyond midfield. Then Nuclear Attitude walking under Stars Little Teddy. Got a bit of a check when Pete galloped in front of it, and Love Me Again was tailed off. They've gone through the first quarter in 30.9 and they've rocketed through the second section in 28.7. And it's against the bridle. He's not really on the bridle. He's dashing along. He's out by 15 metres, going as fast as he possibly can, trying to run them off their legs. In second spot, Pat and Will, but a long way back. Then fling at Rainbow, Kalani Prince. Battling on was Bet Bet Hotshot. Deeper out on the track, walking under Stars and their Nuclear Attitude, but around the home turn. 29.2 was the quarter down the back. And it's against the bridle, who is in a race of his own. He's out and lonely. He's about 30 metres in front of Pat and Will, battling on walking under Stars, Kalani Prince, then fling at Rainbow. But it's all against the bridle. He's going like a jet tonight against the bridle, and he's absolutely spaced them. Against the bridle wins it by 30 metres. Second walking under Stars, and then Kalani Prince, Pat and Will, Nuclear Attitude, fling at Rainbow, Little Teddy. In that group was Bet Bet Hotshot, a break to peak, who did a few things wrong, and Love Me Again broke early on. Was the end of its night. 30.4 the last quarter, and against the bridle in 158.7.
1: 8, 10, and 5, Kilmore race number 2. So two races down and two heavily backed runners win, and not just win, but absolutely bolt in early double. James Herbertson, 191.10 against the bridle. Similar to the first race, $4 was an offer earlier today. The 10 in for second, the 5 in for third, 8, 10, 5, Kilmore race number 2. I'd suggest keep an eye on the market across the remainder of the program there, because the punters are off to a fly. The bookies are on the floor. Warrnambool race number 3, Warrnambool Greyhounds, is a 1-4 wins final over the 390. Heading down to the box is a field of 7 for race number 3, 230 for the 5, Black Mascara. Impressive start to his career. Son of Zambora Brocky, 3 starts, 3 victories. A couple of those at Terralgan in a maiden heat and final series, and then was the winner of a heat here last week from box number 4. Should take good benefit from that. He's got box number 5 here, $2.30. Cinematic number 8. Son of Aston Rupee, drawn out wide, which is generally where the Aston Rupees like to be. And was also a first up winner in the heats last week from box number 6, showing good speed when winning. $2.80 on the second line. $5 for the 7, $5.50 about the 1. Dane Barry's got 5 on top to beat 7, 8 and 1. The 1-4 wins final from Warrnambool.
2: He's 11-6, 1 I'm to blame for Beryl Fulton, 6-6.50. 6 Paddy's Chariot for Joy McDowell's been 14-12. The reserve 9 Adrenaline Burst for Connor Burns, 19-30. 1 and the 3 Molly Rochelle for Joy McDowell, the outsider, at 41. Third on the card coming up, our relays back on board through Sky Racing 1 and RSN 9-7. Third race on the cards, a sports bet final, a 1-4 restricted win final running 390. And the 5, Black Mascara, the son of Zambora Brocky, who's unbeaten in 3 starts. John Paris Kivas is at 215 out to 280, back to 270. 8 Cinematic, who's won his past 3 for Roslyn Humes at $3.10. With the green light, we'll rolls and we're set to go for the 3rd at Warrnambool, the sports bet final. They're ready. And racing. There was very good pace out on the inside from I'm to Blame. Better pace out deep from Cinematic, who's able to cross and lead early and put 2 lengths on them. Oh, Big Carnage in behind, coming down Red Nose as Cinematic's a big leader on turning. 3 lengths, Adrenaline Burst, Molly Rochelle, further back, Black Mascara, Paddy's Chariot, but in the lane, Cinematic's well clear. 4 lengths to Adrenaline Burst, who runs to second, but Cinematic wins easily by 4.5 photos second. Molly Rochelle, Adrenaline Burst, and 4th, Paddy's Chariot. Then Black Mascara, some of these got into trouble. Well back with I'm to Blame and Red Nose took a big tumble but makes it safely into the pen. The gallop in 22.04. They were strung out like Brown's cows coming into the straight, but Cinematic, the one that was had the best pace from out wide, cross and led, and that was all she wrote. For Roslyn Hume, the winning trainer of Cinematic, number 8, the winner at 3.30.
1: It's eight in a photo. Close go for second and third between the nine and the three, but Cinematic bolts in 22.04. Bit of a jam up early on, and Cinematic got the fly around the outside and wins easily. 3.30, 2.64, the second favourite. Very close second and third. Heads up, heads down there. Both paying well, the nine and the three. The three has got second, Molly Rochelle. So eight beats three, and the nine back in third with no third. Divi, 8.3 and nine, 22.04 on the third at Warrnambool. First about to get underway from Penrith Harness tonight. The first of eight, Ethan's Revenge resuming. $1.85 in from 2.15. 2.15 to 1.80, just back out to 1.85. The 4 and the 11, both on the $5 line. And there has been backing for the 11, Rock with the Best, who is... In fact, the four crunch at $9 into $5 has been the better backed of those two. Rock with the Best, the on topper for Fred Hastings. 11, 10, 4 and 8, the first at Penrith.
3: Moving up. Thanks, Liam. They're getting ready here. First race, first of eight. And the gate is coming down the side of the track. An eight race card getting underway over the 1720 metres, the first. And the mobile swings. Race favourite, Ethan's Revenge. They're set. Green light. They're racing now. And away quickly, centre of the line is Crunch. It looks for the lead with Dynamite Danny, and Nothing Finer's up there nice and handy. Then Merrywood Lou on the outside of it is Double Needs, and pushing through is Ethan's Revenge. So the favourites up in the first half of the field. Bellamy's Best is next, followed by Rock with the Best, and towards the tail of the field is Fearful. Inside the 1400, lead time 7.6, and here comes Ethan. Ethan's Revenge sidles up alongside Crunch It and soon after takes over. Dynamite Danny's third, and they were followed back in fourth spot facing the breeze, Nothing Finer. They were followed then on the inside, Merrywood Lou, Double Needs, and then the stablemates together, Bellamy's Best on the outside of Mickey's Run. Second last is Rock with the Best, and last of all is Fearful. First quarter of the last mile was 29.9, and they run the bend, and this time round it's the winning post, the judge and the bell. First into the home straight here is Ethan's Revenge. Second on the outside, parked up, is Nothing Finer. Under lock and key for the time being. On the inside is Crunch It, and getting a lovely run, one of the roughies, Double Needs. And then came Dynamite Danny, followed further back then by Bellamy's Best. The next one is Merrywood Lou over Rock with the Best, who's third last. Second last, the inner Mickey's Run. And last is Fearful. Second split 30 and 2 as they go into the back straight. 60.1 the half. Ethan's Revenge has had a good run in the van. In second spot, about 3 metres adrift is Nothing Finer. Crunch It, taking off from the back as Rock with the Best, trying to circle the field, and then Double Needs on the inside, Dynamite Danny, Bellamy's Best is trying to get mobilised, and Merrywood Lou heads the remainder. Leader is Ethan's Revenge, coming out after it is Rock with the Best and Crunch It. This leader's being put to pressure. Dynamite Danny's on the inside as they come towards the home corner. Can Rock with the Best overhaul them? Crunch It's off the inside. They're both out after this leader. The leader is still Ethan's Revenge on the outside. Crunch It is trying to wear it down, but Ethan's Revenge is lifting. Ethan's Revenge kicks, and Ethan's Revenge goes home to score and beat Crunch It. Dynamite Danny, fourth home, Rock with the Best, and then came Merrywood Lou, Bellamy's Best, Mickey's Run, and then Fearful, Double Needs, and last in was Nothing Finer. Oh, it was under all sorts of pressure near the turn, but it's lifted and has been able to come back to beat Crunch It. Dynamite Danny just punched pegs to get the third spot, and Rock with the Best will be fourth, but both Crunch It and Rock with the Best loomed large on the outside of Ethan's Revenge, and Hart was at the favourite a fair way out, but it's lifted, and 10 is on the board in a time of 1.57, two back quarters of 28.7. It was a real dash, and it's 10, 4, 3, 11 interim.

0: $1,500. Cosmic Eclipse number 3. $5.50, just into $5 now. What is a really open race here? $6 numbers 2, 9, and 1. And of those, the 9 Cherokee Miss is in from $10. $10 into 6 about the 9 Cherokee Miss. It's been the best backed. Kalora number 1 is $5 out to $6.50, and $8 about the 8 Angels My Name. A trim up there from $11 in what looks a really tricky race, the second last on the card. The tips from Darren McCauley. He's got the 2 Miss Wall Street on top, drawn to get a nice passage with Brad Parnham on board. 2, 1, 3, and 6. Moving in, Pinjarra Race 6.
1: Closer now to the gates. What a wide leg of the quaddie this is. Kalora comes up with Worcester. So Worcester goes in. Kalora, a pickup ride here for Shani Webster earlier, replacing Jason Lee. And Military Jane will complete the line. Wide, widespread market in one of these 46 plus races. We're nearly ready to go. The light blinks. 1,500 the trip. Field stands well. They're off and they're racing. Given a good kick coming out of the gates, Arkum with early speed. Likewise, Kalora pushing up hard, though. Angels My Name down on the inside, searching for the lead. And Gaspardo's going to park right in behind those as Worcester pokes up. In behind those to Alden. Then Miss Wall Street down near the rails, settling down. Three quarters Military Jane. A further length away, Cosmic Eclipse and Cherokee Miss together, followed by Who Says Yes. And last of all is He's Archie, leaving the 1,000 metres behind them. Angels My Name has kicked through now and gone to a clear lead. Angels My Name will take them off the back by a length over Arkum. Over on the inside, Gaspardo is running third. Then Kalora couldn't quite get across for Webster. Found itself working three deep, pulling its way forward. Back there fifth is Worcester. Military Jane three deep is going to follow Kalora down the side of the track. Back behind those to Miss Wall Street, tucked up near the rail. Followed further back in the field next of all by Who Says Yes, Cosmic Eclipse. They're starting to bunch right up, coming to the turn. Alden further back. Cherokee Miss with nowhere to go. Second from last as they'd set sail for home. He's

0: Archie back with it. Around the corner, they'd straightened up, and Angels My Name joined by Arkum. Kalora still there. Military Jane putting in her claim, and now a rails run for Gaspardo. Followed further back, Cosmic Eclipse. Military Jane hits the lead at the 100 from Arkum. Angels My Name. Gaspardo is a desperate go. They'll hit the line. Military Jane. Military Jane wins it from a game. Kalora, I think, from Arkum. Angels My Name. Gaspardo. And coming late, he's Archie from Cosmic Eclipse and Olden. Miss Wall Street behind them. Cherokee Miss Who Says Yes. And back with those in a very bunch finish is Worcester.
1: Six in a photo. The market suggested it was going to be a really, really open and tough race, and that's the way it's panned out. Five or six of them across the line, but Military Jane wins 9.

Was certainly up there and the one as well, but we'll race number six. Casino race 11 heading down to the 300 metre boxes for the second last, a grade 5, $1.60 about the four being Dominant Cena. It's 2.15 into 1.60 for this daughter of Hooked on Scotch. Six starts, one win, was placed second here, two runs back. Dominant Cena, $1.60. 4.60, the seven Kingsbury Sarah. Robel Abbey number six is a $5.50 chance, and 12 or better for the remainder.

0: 15. We'll take a look at that further. Kilmore race number three in a moment as we head to Warrnambool for the fourth.
1: Leonardo out of Lightning Blue. It's a good PB here of 25 and 37. It's won 4 of 24 starts for Adrian Kenyon, the two Lochinvar Thor. 240 into 195. Seven Springer's Boy for Nick Lucino as a son of Koblenz has won 12 of 51 starts as 420 into 360. And then the five Paul Nimbus, a son of Tigalong Song for Samantha Grenfell, has won 8 of 35, 360 to 390 in double figures the other three. Which are the HC's Prime, Renee Kenyon at 12, four That's My Boy, Tony 250.

0: Lachlan Varthor, who wears the check jacket, the favourite at $1.90, 65 Paul Nimbus, $3.90. Last of them placed away on the second row, and at the 4.50, the green light is switched on. The ball rolls, they're set to go. Ready for race four at Warrnambool, they're set and racing. There was fairly good pace out in the middle from the favourite Lochinvar Thor, trying to cross it early on, Paul Nimbus, and around the outside goes She's primed up to the action now, but Lochinvar Thor burrowed through the fave to lead by two lengths to Paul Nimbus. Springer's Boy got to third a bit deeper from That's My Boy. Then Bindi Blazer, She's primed last on the turn. Lochinvar Thor with a good kick on the corner. A length in front, Paul Nimbus is coming hard though. Paul Nimbus over the top. Paul Nimbus a length in the end to Lochinvar Thor. Third, Springer's Boy. Fourth, be That's My Boy. Then Bindi Blazer and She's prime. 25 and 60 was the run. Paul Nimbus, the winner, number 5 for Samantha Grenfell, goes home the better. Runs down Lochinvar Thor, the 7 Springer's Boy, gets home for 3rd, and 4th was number 4, That's My Boy. 5-2-7-4 will be the interim numbers. 5 Paul Nimbus,
1: 5-2-7-4, the 4th at Warrnambool. 25-57 Paul Nimbus, too strong for Sam Grenfell, 6.30 and 2.20 Lochinvar Thor, no third divvy, Springer's Boy. 5-2-7 Warrnambool, race 4. 3rd at Kilmore, less than a minute till start time here over the 21.80 metres for these maideners. Sterling GG, number 6, $4.80, trims into $2.10 now. 4.60 for the 7, 4.80 for the 1, and 7.50 for the 4. The one's been adrift. Ride High Captain was 260 favourite earlier today, getting out in betting. And apart from this favourite, Sterling GG, who's now odds on $1.95, and we've mentioned already some decent plunges landed in the first two at Kilmore. There's some money as well for the 7, Just My Luck, who's a three-start maiden resuming. Hasn't been sighted since the 25th of March. Sterling GG was a better run first up last time out over the 22.40, and expected to be hard to beat here. 4.80 into $1.95. Lachlan McIntosh agrees. 3rd at Kilmore about to score up.
2: Next event is an emerging youngster for the Sfinozio stable. This is the JC Windows maiden pace. The runners are moving forward. 2,180 is the trip. So Sterling GG for Paul Grech, 4.80 into $1.95. Just My Luck is at 4.60. He's been trialing well for its return in from 7.50. Ride High Captain's at 5. Drifting Captain Milo's at 8. Diagon Alley's at 13. Ashanti Cadman's at 23. The next best with Don't Tell Nana. Gate swings around the corner. All ready for the JC Windows maiden, and there's the light. They're away and racing and getting off the gate nicely toward the middle. Ashanti Cadman looking for the front, mustering and going with it. Sterling GG and out even deeper, Just My Luck. Well, he was in front at the post the first time, but was deep and is restrained back out of the duel now as Paul Grech presses on with the favourite, Sterling GG, trying to get around Ashanti Cadman, who was keen to kick up and hold the favourite, just making it work for it, but it'll eventually get around the fave. Ride High Captain is going to be 3 back along the pegs on settling. 4 back along the inside was Rock and the Casbah. Left out in the open, Just My Luck, although popping off the pegs was Ride High Captain to race up outside of the leader's wheel. Over on the peg line, shortcutting Captain Milo went 4 back the inside. Diagon Alley's going to be 3 back the outside on

0: leads into the straight by Sulky's length to Ashanti Cadman in the trail, having to do the work parked, and in the one out one back getting a nice run mid-race, Just My Luck after working a little early. 32-6, they slowed the first quarter. Second quarter's not going to be a whole lot quicker as they reach the bell. Leader just shying a little bit at the winning post, but picked up the bit again as Reinhide Captain goes up to put some pressure on. They quicken again. Diagonelli is three back on the outside lane. Over on the peg line, three back. Buried away on the pegs is Rock and the Casbah, four back Captain Milo. It's racing underneath of Don't Tell Nana, Alderon, and Lou Bell is the last one. Into the back straight, the MC Labour back straight they head. 31-3 was the second quarter. So they've gone around 64 for the half. Leader is Sterling GG, the favourite in control, led a couple of metres. Ride High Captain, the outside, being worked upon. The insider, Shanty Cadman, has had a good run. Just waits on the Jet Roofing sprint lane to open up in third. In fourth is Just My Luck, about to make a move. Coming around Don't Tell Nana. Diagonelli's in the middle. Rocking the Casbah's on the pegs. Captain Milo got off the inside, but still in traffic with Alderon, and Lou Bell dropped back. 30.3 for the back straight quarter. Top of the stretch. Defner's released on Sterling GG, the favourite. It goes for broke. Led out 5 metres, Ashanti Cadman, right high captain the outside. Diagonelli weaving through in the middle. It's Sterling GG in front at the 100-metre mark. Trying hard right in second spot was right high captain, but it's going to be Sterling GG breaking the maiden. Sterling GG first, beats right high captain, and Diagonelli ran up behind them third. Break back to Ashanti Cadman. They just held fourth from Captain Milo along with along the inside Rock and the Casbah, and deeper out Don't Tell Nana. Then Alderon, a break to Lou Bell, and Just My Luck struck some trouble late. 29 the last quarter. 22.7 was the mile rating for the maidens.
1: 6-1-2 Kilmore, race number 3. Three races down, three well supported favourites win.

And for those watching on Sky, just saw a glimpse of Imus Yncanson with Steph Morris in the bike. The favourite's the four, and it's had good backing too, Hees Harley.

0: straight jump away. They're set. And with a green light, they're underway. And down near the inside, Sapphires and Diamonds commenced quickly as going in search of the lead. Up at the outside, our Ultimate Layla comes up and has a bit of a dip for the lead. They were followed in third posse early doors by Never Too Late. Now, Sunny Riders popped off the inside. It's found itself in a real good spot after having gone about 300 metres. They were followed behind them then by Spectre as they work into the straight. I Machine Cansom was trapped wide, so it's drifting back in the field in the meantime. Moving up out three wide is All or Nothing Levi to have a look here, and it's coming up very, very quickly. Morris has a look across on Sapphires and Diamonds and sees All or Nothing Levi sit up and park. In the meantime, getting back in the field is Rally Around. Favourite He's Harley, second last, and last now is I Machine Canson as they go into the back straight, and Ripstone Snorter save ground on the inner. So they've found their posies, 38.4. That was the lead time, and they work into the back straight. Sapphires and Diamonds led the way. All or Nothing Levi second. Third spot is Never Too Late, and one out and one back as they head down the back straight is our Ultimate Layla. Against the pegs is Ripstone Snorter, and they were followed then by Sunny Rider, who's now three back in the running line. I Machine Canson picks a few off on the inside and moves up now to be fourth last. Third last down the side of the track is Spectre. Second to last is Rally Around, and last of all is He's Harley. So they work their way around the turn into the straight. The first quarter of the last mile was covered off in a leisurely 31 seconds, and the leader down the stretch here is Sapphires and Diamonds. All or Nothing Levi gets to within a neck. Third covered up is Never Too Late. 1-1 is our Ultimate Layla. They were followed by a Ripstone Snorter. It's tagged by I Machine Canson, and on the outer of the pair is Sunny Rider as All or Nothing Levi quickly serves it up to Sapphires and Diamonds and goes for home. I Machine Canson dropped out of it very sharply there, lost a lot of ground in a hurry, and as they work down the back straight, trying to make some ground then with Spectre. Gee, this favourite's a mile off them. He's Harley, and he goes for the lick of his life here on All or Nothing Levi, and in the twinkling of an eye, it's put up 25 metres. Running into second spot is Never Too Late. Then came All or Nothing Levi, the early leaders dropping right out of the fight. Further back then, trying to save some ground around the outside, on the inside is Rally Around, and there's certainly no He's Harley as heads were turned for home, but All or Nothing Levi is on its pat Malone, it's well clear. In second spot is Never Too Late, whacking away. Look at old Ripstone Snorter up on the inside. It'll run a hole, but down to the line, All or Nothing Levi, much too good. Goes home to beat Never Too Late, Ripstone Snorter, and charging home was Rally Around to get fourth, followed then by He's Harley. Behind them then came our Ultimate Layla. Behind them then was Sunny Rider, I Machine Canson, and the last couple were Spectre and tailing right out the early leader, Sapphires and Diamonds.
1: 9-1-6 Penrith race 2, All or Nothing Levi. Josh Gallagher 761.90 took off along the back straight when they were all bunching in behind that tiring leader, and has won pretty easily in the end, Never Too Late. And Ripstone Snorter add plenty of value to the exotics. 9-1-6 to Penrith race number 2. Casinos last. This is race number 12 over the 300 metres for the grade 5s and Polar Magic number 7. 6.50 on opening into 2.90 once the 1 came out, and it took 51 cents out. So 2.90 after the 1 was scratched. Just getting out to 3.40 now. The 8 has had some support here. 4.60 into $3.50. Challenging for favouritism. The 2 is at 4.60 in the 6 just in front of it at $4. Fairly open race to wrap up the Carter Casino. Rod Fuller is keen on 7. He's gone 7 to 6 and 3. Race number 12.
2: 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Grafton, Million Dollar Chase regional heats tomorrow night. Final next Friday. Kingsbury Sarah took the previous event here at Casino. Charlie Northfield had doubled, 238, 1474, overall 1712. It's been a big night of greyhound action here at Casino. Racing here again on Monday night as they move up for the last Tarawai favourite, the scratching in this final event. Box 5 vacant. Tarawai favourite would have been the favourite in the event. It'll save for another day. Line set. Green light. Fifth grade, 300, final event.

0: They're set, ready. They're racing. Iomi began well. Likewise, our miracles, who strides to the front. Iomi gets to second, followed by Polar Magic, who's third. Behind those next was Nikki Aces with Cane Toad back at the tail of the field with Indigo Beach. Into the straight, Iomi is in front. On the outside was our miracles. Iomi too good. A half length. Our miracles second. Third was Polar Magic. Behind those next was Cane Toad and Indigo Beach. Last Nikki Aces in 17-3.
1: 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Iomi for Brad Northfield, 360 and 190.

0: the two. Russell Veitch goes 1-7, 2-3 for the first at Wentworth Park.
1: 94 years. 220 for Zipping Stylus has been heavily backed in from $6. Zipping Reapers 180 out to 340, back into 320 now. And then $8 to $7 about number 7, Zipping LeBron. And $7.50 for number 3, Zipping Zephyr, the brother to Zipping Stylus. He's got a lovely confirmation. He's a big, leggy, tall customer. Zipping Zephyr is out of...

Zipping Pepo is a very good producer. Zipping Silas is the one I just mentioned, who's got the lovely long conformation. Lovely long-legged greyhound, Zipping Silas for Team Gat. And Zipping Reaper's drawn the inside here. We stand with Tasmania Maiden. Starts the 10-race card here. Harbour City Racing, Whitworth Park for the New South Wales Derby OTA and Greyhound Racing New South Wales. Almost set for the first of 10. Heavily back number 2, Zipping Silas. Just getting out a fraction lead to 2:40 now. And they're just about ready to run. Dominic Alstardo about to head to his rostrum.

0: Zipping Xylus puts down the speed and goes with it, and they'll burn away into third, followed by Zipping LeBron and Volley Vroom and Deadly Charm down the back, and Zipping Xylus taken on now by Zipping Zephyr. It's the brothers 1-2 behind him. Zipping Reaper, Trunky Aviator runs on, and a break to Zipper Moon on the home corner. Zipping Xylus got away from Zipping Reaper. 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The Reaper goes home better and wins. Beat Zipping Xylus 5 lengths away. Third was Zipper Moon. A good run after being deep. And then came behind Zipping Zipper, followed by Zipper Moon behind them. And then a long way back to Deadly Charm, Zipping LeBron and Volley Vroom. And the time is 30 seconds.
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Adams with us tonight. He'll be back in the next few weeks. Haven't had the chance officially to congratulate him on the birth of his brand new bub. Hopefully baby and mum are doing well, but we'll catch up with Patch again over the next few weeks. This is the first from Sandown, 280 about one, power play, 480 into 280, 340 about 310, Dania 280 out to 340, $5 for the six, $7, four, $7.50 about the eight. Godzilla number two, massive win here last time out. I know the time wasn't on the board, 30-44, but if you watch the run, was dragged down and running and still won well. I think he's probably overs given he's drawn closer to the fence tonight. 8-3-1-6, Dan Hibbard for race number one from

0: down.
1: Side of the field. So the runners behind the boxes for the first, and power play coming off that third behind Breach Last starts 1-2 of 14. So they're about to get set as Sky and RSN with us now for the first of the night, the Nationals 25th to the 30th of August. So all the big finals here next week, and leading up to that, we've got four exhibition trials between races 1, 2, 3, and 4. Boom Boom Ranger, Winsome Jet, Utter Madness, and Beautiful Child going around here tonight over the next four races. So we will keep you informed of those efforts here tonight leading up for the big finals here Saturday week. Just about ready for the first. The Nationals, 25th to the 30th of August, Mix 6-7. Power play the favourite, and we're set to run. Ready? And away, power play was only fair to go. There was speed out from Tan Daniel, and OK Boss is nice and handy with Breach into the first corner. And now power play starting to push up strongly on the inside, and Aston Berry's on the charge. So it's Tan Daniel the leader on the inside, power play. On the outer was Aston Berry. They're clear on Godzilla going through the gears. Next in the field was Biolante with Breach, and OK Boss got shuffled back to the rear, but Tan Daniel's going well here. Three or four clear, and not for catching. Tan Daniel too good. Second, Aston Berry, Godzilla third, and fourth home will be OK Boss, I think, just ahead of power play, who got very little room in the home straight. They were clear on Biolante and Breach, and the time is 29:72.
0: 3-7-2-8. Tan Daniel, Nick Britton, 282-40, takes out the first at Sandown. Aston Berry second, the two Godzilla. There'll be no third divvy there. 3-7-2, 29-71 to the first at Sandown. Tan Daniel in 29-71. Nice win to the first tonight. Pinjarra race number 7 over the 1,300 metres, and Radiant Light, $2.70 into $2.20 the 5. It's had good support. 3.60 opening this morning, $2.70 now, $2.20. Second elect is the 11 Cable Rock. It's also been back, 6.50 into 3.90. The Scholar, 6.50 into 4.20. And Come On Emma is 6.50 out to $8. Pinjarra race 7. They're moving in just under a minute before start time here. Radiant Light nicely drawn from the inside. Coming off a last start, 6th at Belmont when leading. Beaten 2.6 lengths over the 1,400. Back to 1,300 metres and back in class to this Pinjarra program today. Tips from Darren McCauley, 4, 5, 11, and 3, the last at Pinjarra.
2: There's Cable Rock. $3.90. Second elect in this market. Javelin Strike starting over toward the outside. On return, in goes the Scholar. And just a couple more now required to make their way along, including Authoritative. Out of the Itstein Yard with a winner earlier this afternoon. So here comes Authoritative making its way up there into the gates. Goes forward. Astonisher will be the last.

0: Spring the Stalls and into strike quickly also Kawarra. The Scholarly outside of Radiant Light. Javelin Strike with the rider looking down, trying to find a spot inside of them. Can't do so. Pushing up near the inside soon after the start. Another Chant back there about midfield or a touch worse as Astonisher drifts back. Millie's Clever too, then Authoritative. And two lengths away last is Jessalupa. Cable Rock takes them off the back and heads out to the side with 700 left to go by three quarters Kawarra. A length and a half away then Radiant Light. Down on the inside next of all being closely followed by Come On Emma. One and a half to the Scholar. Over on the inside next another Chant being followed by Javelin Strike. A further length Astonisher. Millie's Clever too and well back in the field ridden along Authoritative whipping them all in last Jessalupa. Cable Rock turns for the judge. They balanced up it led the way from Kawarra. Over on the outside Come On Emma being asked the question. Back on the inside Radiant Light followed by the Scholar and Javelin Strike at the head of the others. Cable Rock though the horse to run down. 150 to go. Cable Rock looks as though he's got its measure and out by two lengths on Radiant Light Kawarra and then came Come On Emma but it was much too good all the way for the winner Cable Rock. Cable Rock scored in the last of the day from either Radiant Light Come On Emma and close up as well Kawarra with Javelin Strike then Millie's Clever too. Another Chant just in behind those followed further back Jessalupa Astonisher next home and with it one of the last to clock in is Authoritative.
1: 11.54 with a 10 back in fourth on the last of Pinjarra Cable Rock 360 134 Holly Watson. We'll take a break. On the other side of that, the fourth at Kilmore.

Kings Gallery. Two-year-old colt by Stay Hungry, five starts, four placings to begin the career, and then was an impressive first up winner. Went around the $1.15 and defeated Sterling Gigi, who we've seen come out and win the previous. So a few things lined up there to suggest Kings Gallery is going to be awfully hard to beat here.

0: at 11. They'll score up in a moment. Kilmore race number four. Following that, the first is away. But here is Kilmore the fourth.
1: Tonight on our condensed seven race card. So the runners are moving forward. So the gate's on the move and the runners taking their spots. King's Gallery is the hot favourite. Two-year-old taking on older horses. He's drawn three on the back row. So the gate swings into the MC Labour back straight. Sprint course, 1690 for the O'Brien's Electrical Pace. They're almost set and ready at the dispatch. There's the light. And they're on their way. Most of the speed coming from out in the middle. Highview Hammers came out fast off the gate to lead. Tubi Gold was away nicely too, eyeing off the spot behind the leader. Kicking up along the inside, Toby Shout trying to hold its ground. There's going to be three back the pegs. Blue Mickey sliding up to be first over. And on the peg line, Bronski Royals buried away four back the pole mark at little gate speed. Sliding up into the 1-1, Tex goes bang. After initially just floating off the gate, he's going to recover into a good spot. He's in the 1-1. Three back on the outside. Side lane was Stand and Deliver. King's Gallery not getting involved early as second last. Mickey Mark underneath of it on the pegs. And the last one is Blue Cannon. About 30 metres span them in the early stages. Only 30.2 the first quarter. And as they travel up to get the bell in the O'Brien's Electrical Pace. The leader, Highview Hammer, getting a nice run for a sprint race. He's getting away with a soft trip. Second, Blue Mickey, not applying any pressure yet. Tubi Gold, the free legger, is in the box seat third. Fourth, Tex goes bang. Fifth on the pegs, Toby Shout. Stand and Deliver's making a three deep move. King's Gallery, the favourite, has latched onto its back for a three wide toe in. Off the inside, Mickey Mark, but between runners wedged up, and Blue Cannon is last and tracking the every move of the favourite, King's Gallery. 31.4, so 61.6 the half for a sprint race. It's been an easy trip out in front for Highview Hammer. He's about to cop some heat though now. Blue Mickey the outside. Stand and Deliver was three deep, but King's Gallery went up four deep and is about to go past them all. So King's Gallery, the favourite, with a terrific turn of MC Labour backstretch speed, has whizzed around and has taken up the running on the home turn. Highview Hammer's trying to cling on for second now. Blue Mickey, Tubi Gold both driven along. Held up was Toby Shout. Tex goes bang, but into the straight it's all King's Gallery. 28.8 was the quarter down the back. He just had too much speed for them, the youngster. He went straight past them and he's opened up with a big lead. He's 20 metres in front. Highview Hammer's trying to cling on for that second spot, but it's going to be King's Gallery going back to back. Second will be close. Toby Shout up along the inside will grab it. Third, I think, was Mickey Mark, just grabbing Highview Hammer, and close up was Blue Mickey. Getting home late was Bronski Royal when it got into the clear. Tex goes bang, Stand and Deliver, Tubi Gold and Blue Cannon. The last quarter was 28.7. They went 28.8 down the back, and the mile rating was 158.4.
0: Much too good, King's Gallery. Another favourite home at Kilmore, 140, King's Gallery. Photos second and third. The three was getting up along the inside. The eight and five hit it just about locked together. So we'll confirm all numbers in a moment. Kilmore race four, but King's Gallery. I know it looked a fairly quiet race on paper, but a two-year-old taking on the older horses and has been much too good. Wouldn't be surprised to see him win better races than that. King's Gallery. Easy win in the fourth at Kilmore. First at Angle Park over the 530 metres, and this is the first of a dozen tonight.

0: $3.10 for the one. Hino Cash has been best backed, $5.50 to $3.10. Nangar Noah, $4.60 and $9. Mr. Alexander. Winsome Jumbo is a son of Aussie Infrared and Princess Kiwi, nicely bred, but Hino Cash has been the best back runner. Daughter of Bernardo, she's won her last two at Richmond over the 4.01, back up to the Wentworth Park 5.20 here tonight. She's the on topper for Russell Veitch as well, 1.57 and 6 the second at Wentworth Park.
1: Trotters Hino Cash looking for three on the bounce after winning at Richmond in good time over the 400 last start. As I said, the one run here for a 30 and 6. Didn't have much luck after missing the kick. Won't want to miss it from the cherries down here though. As we progress to race number two for Winty Legs at the start. And bearing down to start time for the running of race number two. Jason Magri took out the first with Zipping Reaper. Favourite here is Winsome Jumbo, but very much a drifter. About to be displaced by Hino Cash, in fact. Sixes to $3 Hino Cash and $3 Winsome Jumbo out from 180. Equal favourites now, Hino Cash and Winsome Jumbo, both at $3. Certainly, Hino Cash has been the best tried runner. Western Sydney's premium hospitality venue, Wenty Leagues, bring you race number two here. Harbour City Racing, Wentworth Park. And they're just about set to go, race number two. $3 now about Hino Cash will start the favourite in front of Winsome Jumbo. And the green light on. Provocateur goes, Hino Cash at 2.8 now. They're set. And the racing, flying out here, Hino Cash on the inside, lead our girl, Sassy's working hard, coming from the deeper, then Winsome Jumbo just pops off the fence, at one off now, then Nangar Noah getting up underneath them, then comes Zipping Keisha, three lengths away to Asprey Theo, Mr. Alexander and Bandit Laura's tailed off, down the back of Hino Cash up by three, here comes Jumbo though, big powerful strides, looming large, six to Nangar Noah on the home corner, Hino Cash is still in front, Winsome Jumbo about to get it, got it, and pull away. Winsome Jumbo beat Hino Cash and Nangar Noah. Fourth was Zipping Keisha, and they're coming in up Brown's Cows behind those, including Our Girl Sissy, Ashby Theo, Mr. Alexander, and Bandit Laura.
0: 5-1 and 7, the second at Wentworth Park. Winsome Jumbo, Minfin, 271.20. Next litter to Winsome Jet, and looks to have ability in his own right. 29.67, Hino Cash just gets caught late, back up over the 500 tonight at Nangar Noah. 5-1-7, the six back in four to race number two at Wentworth Park.

0: Like Winsome Jumbo, he's around the 32-kilo mark, so he's not overly big, but he's got a nice big hulking stride about him, and that's been an impressive win. He started his career in the Goulburn Maiden Series after winning a heat impressively, and he was second at Wentworth Park on Saturday night at his first look at headquarters. Goes one better tonight, one to follow out of Wentworth Park this evening. Q2 race number three. This is a Masters. Drink Tins, who looks very well graded here for Chris Bryden, 140, getting out to $2. The other greyhound who's well suited coming back to Masters company is the Six Distance Drums. It's a $2.70 chance, $6 for the five, and $9 the one. The eight and six certainly the class runners, and Drink Tins doesn't mind a bit of room to move and gets that tonight out in box number eight. No luck at all in a couple of runs back from a break. Distance Drums should also be suited from the middleish draw. Was a recent winner at Q1, four starts ago. Race number three, Q2. Let's head to John Brash.
1: Jewel 26, Professor Nizza 41, Timestique 81, and now, oh sorry, Timestique 61, and Cha Cha Kitty at 71. So it's 2:15 Drink Tins, Distance Drums at $2.70. I've selected 8.651. Starting signal given now for race number three. Starting signal, and these runners are about to move in. Our features tonight, the two heats of the time honoured Molly Campbell Silver Dollars. Races 7 and 8 on the card. And they move forward. Obliging Build, Time Mystique, Tripper Art, Professor Nezza, Webley Jewel, Cha Cha Kitty, Distance Drums, and Drink Tins on the outside. Just about all trapped away for race number three. In fact, they are. There's the green light. All set. Favourite in the eight, ahead of six. Racing Drink Tins midfield away, so was Distance Drums in front of Obliging Bill Time Mystique, but here comes Drink Tins up on the outside of Obliging Bill. Drink Tins works to the lead by two over Obliging Bill Time Mystique to third, followed then by Cha Cha Kitty in front of Professor Nezza. Well back was Tripper Art, checked out of it Webleg Jewel, and Distance Drums down the side. Drink Tins two in front, Obliging Bill in second, then Time Mystique, but Drink Tins in front. Drink Tins back to the winning list, beats Obliging Bill, Lake Cha Cha Kitty, Time Mystique, Professor Nezza, Tripper Art, Distance Drums slow to begin, checked early, Webley Jewel at the rear in around 29 at 8.
0: 8-1-4, Drink Tins, 2:30, 1:40. Chris Bryden takes out the third at Q2. Obliging Bill in the four will grab third. 8-1-4 should be three in for fourth and around 29.80. Third at Penrith about to get underway over the 17.20. Go Away Again, $4 into 2:40, has had support. Iconeira Moore, 3:30 into three on the second line. 5:50 Magnetic Storm, and Vinky B is out to $8. But the best backed is your favourite, Go Away Again, $2.40. I can hear him all the on top of Fred Hastings for the third at Penrith.
2: Riley standing there with an attendant. It's been a good betting duel between the 4 and the 10, and they're moving up. So they're coming up here for the running of race 3. 2:40 for the 4 Go Away Again. $3 the 10 I can hear him all. 5:50 for Magnetic Storm, and Vinky B's at 7:50. Josh Ferrugia, he trains Magnetic Storm. He's on 48 training wins in his career. As the mobile runs down the side, we'll get close to a start here in race number three. This is the Sky Racing Active Pace. Back to the 1720 for this trip. I can hear him more. Kerry Ann Morris. Kerry Ann's on 1,996 training wins. Zeroing in on 2,000. They're set to go. They're racing now, and off the arm, Go Away Again, post-stamped Urgent, goes in search of the lead. Magnetic Storm is trying to race it. It's game on out of the straight. Tucking in behind them is Flo Rida as they work into the back. Go Away Again finally gets the lead. In the meantime, Vinky B is up on the outside of Rainbow Zen, and then there's a good gap to Barra Riley. The next one is Classic Angelina. On the inside is Blackjack Bart, and the last couple down the back straight are Iconeira Moore and Mac Thunder. Well, the speed was a cracker early, 7.2 the lead time, and as they run

0: outside is Vinky B. Rainbow's End was able to get off the inside and get into by Flow Rider, who's three pegs in fifth spot. Next, Classic Angelina. And then we go back to Bar O'Reilly. I Can Hear Amore. Back on the inside is Blackjack Barton. Seeing Them All is Mac Thunder. They're down the straight. And the leader Go Away Again, looking for a little bit of a breather. He swings against it. 29.4 and a 57.6 half. Really fired up. Go Away Again in the early part. Goes into the back straight, leading the way. In second spot, Vinky B on the outside there of Magnetic Storm. They go together. Back on the outside next is Rainbow's Inflow Rider. Then came further back to Bar O'Reilly. Back on the inside, Classic Angelina, as the moves come from back in the field. I Can Hear Amore spots the leader, a tidy start, and he goes for home here on Go Away Again. Go Away Again, shades of the previous race for Gallagher, and he sends it about 10 metres clear of Magnetic Storm, running home around the outside to get into the action from a fair way back with Bar O'Reilly, and then came further back to I Can Hear Amore, who's trying to circle them, and Vinky B whacks away, but this has gone for home and goes well clear. It is Go Away Again, nicely clear. Bar O'Reilly, I Can Hear Amore is plugging home on the outside. That'll battle out the Miners, but down to the wire, and Go Away Again beats Bar O'Reilly. Third home was I Can Hear Amore, and getting up for fourth was Classic Angelina. Then came Flow Rider, Mac Thunder, Vinky B. Gap away in the field then to finish back in the pack. Then was Magnetic Storm, and Rainbow's End was back towards the tail end of the field. With it was Blackjack Bart. Go Away Again.
1: 4, 9, and 10, Go Away Again. Tell you what, putters are spot on with our harness meets tonight. 2:40, 1:30 for Josh Gallagher, Bar O'Reilly, I Can Hear Amore. 4, 9, 10, Penrith race number 3. Another market firmer gets the cash. Sandown race number 2, Sandown Greyhounds. And we have a number of Nationals competitors down there having a trial tonight. So we'll keep an ear out with Dan Hibbard throughout the evening and get an update as to how they trial throughout the program tonight. But Sandown race number 2, Moonlight Miller, 380 on opening, 260 now, 215. 360, Mi Amigo Diablo. It's on the second line of betting, $8 for the 8 Goblin. Moonlight Miller was placed 3 starts ago behind Indy Melbourne. Pretty good form for a race like this. It has a good record from the inside. Dan's keen on the 1 to beat 6, 3 and 4, the second at Sandown.
2: Miller the favourite. It's the favourite ahead of Mi Amigo Diablo at $3.70. Thanks, Liam. That's the trials that we've got going tonight. Boom Bam Ranger, $33.94, if you don't mind, over the $5.95, a blitzing trial. Set race 2, they're away. Slow Moonlight Miller on the inside, and Dash Intention is pushing up with Hey Presto into the first corner. Moonlight Miller's got enough room to drive hard, but he's going to give the leader about 4 lengths. Goblin's got across to third. Next was Poor Voltron, and then came Mi Amigo Diablo, trying to push through there. Precious Robe was second last, and last of all was Millie Lilly, leader Hey Presto, but here comes Moonlight Miller with giant strides, goes up, pounces on the lead and races clear, and Moonlight Miller's too good for Mi Amigo Diablo and Hey Presto. Poor Voltron, then came Goblin, Precious Robe, last of all was Millie Lilly, and the time is 29:55.
1: 1, 6, and 3. Moonlight Miller, too good. Matt Lanigan, 2:51.40. Looked a good race on paper for Moonlight Miller, and too strong in the end. 1, 6, 3, and 4, 29:55. And just repeating that news, Boom Bam Ranger, the New South Wales qualifier for the distance, 33.94. Outstanding first look at Sandown over the 5.95. He's just really come of age in the last month or so since stepping up in trip. In fact, his 720 win over Sin City Bandit, 41.66. That was just his second try at the distance. He certainly is an up-and-coming star. It's an exciting time, in fact, for the stayers coming through. The likes of Boom Bam Ranger, Beautiful Child. You've obviously got the Group 1 stars Without a Trace and Magpie Hector, but there are some nice up-and-comers throughout the country starting to put their paw forward. The first at Hobart is coming up, and this is a Grade 6 over the 340. 10 race card tonight from Hobart. Redline Raffy number 7, $2.50 out to $2.90. Old Fencer from the inside, $2.60, just getting out to $3. And Two Fader Waits has been the best backed of that grouping, $3.50 into $2.80, back out to $3.10. It's double figures for the rest. So little separating the 1, 2, and the 7. Matt Robertson's got 7 on top to beat 1, 2, and 6 for the first at Hobart.
3: And a very good afternoon.

0: Evening, welcome to Hobart for a 10 event card of greyhound racing on this Thursday evening. It's a really nice night. There's hardly any wind and fairly, you know, warm this time of year for the racing here in Hobart tonight. Now, the race favourite in race one is number 7, Redline Raffy's. They've been mixing and changing their order, but the numbers 1, 2 and 7. 2's been favourite most of the day fade away. It's just eased out later, a couple of cents. Redline Raffy now the favourite at $2.90, $3 Old Fencer and $3.10 for Fate Awaits. All locked away now. This is race one from Hobart. Green light turned on. Good luck. Just about ready. And away they go. Fast away, Fate Awaits goes to the lead, up to second, Silent Elsie, and then followed by Redline Raffy gets the third. Then Old Fencer, followed by Listen Spider. Next one, Moose Time, well back, then Highgate, Simba, and back of the tail, Moose Time in the straight. And Fate Awaits shot 4 in front. In second place, Redline Raffy, but won't catch it, and Fate Awaits beats Redline Raffy in third, Old Fencer. Followed home by Moose Time. Then we had Listen Spider, back there with Highgate Simba, Cheerleader, and back towards the tail, Silent Elsie.
1: 2-7-1, so it's a favourites trifecta, and the one they supported, Fate Awaits for Sonia Martin, $3.50, $1.20, Redline Raffy, Old Fencer, 2-7-1, 19-28 to the first at Hobart. Warrnambool race number 7 is next, and this is a grade 5 over the 390. Just heading down to the boxes, 225 for the 2 being Aston Sunshine. Aston Sunshine, a last start winner, 250 into 225. That win came at Geelong a bit over a week ago, running 22.62, leading all the way from an inside draw. That was last Tuesday. Electro Princess on the second line, 260. Gets in slightly to 250. Electra Princess was fifth here a couple of weeks ago. Had box number 7 always back midfield. Has won twice from box number 8. The 6 on the third line at 650 and the 1 at 950. Dame Barry goes 286.

0: 262s, 250 into 225 here for Mark McClellan, the two Aston Sunshine, the favourite. Electra Princess, drawn the outside here for Gary Elliott. Does appreciate a wide draw, Electra Princess, 260 into 240 for her. Six Poor Opera for Ruby Kennedy's been $7 and fairly solid at that price. One Poor Mabella for Luke Harris, 8.50 out to 9. Four Collective Chaos for Catherine Roberts, on our star Ballarat winner, is 7 out to 13. Seven Poor London also for Catherine Roberts with two in the race, 15 to 31. And the Kennedy Harris Kennel with three here. Poor London, the other of their runners. For Poor London, number seven's been 15 to 34. Race seven on the card. Quaddy players at halfway need 6 and 3 to be alive in the quaddy at halfway, and there's plenty of value there to be had if you're alive at halfway of the quad. Race seven, the Silver Brute at stud. What a chaser he was, Silver Brute. For Gary Peach, of course, and Silver Brute now standing at stud. Brings us race seven, a fifth grade running, 390. Aston Sunshine, the favourite, wears the check jacket for Mark McCullen, a daughter of Aston Exceed. It's won 4 of 13 starts. But there's a good go late for the 8 Electra Princess, and she'll almost run favourite, she will. The 8 Electra Princess into 240, to Aston Sunshine, 250, a green light. The was on the roll, and we're set for action. Race 7, Warrnambool, they're set and ready. And racing, very good pace out from Aston Sunshine from the inside. Musters good pace early to lead by 3 lengths. Poor Opera racing to second. Around the outside, Electra Princess was just checked back there. Passed by Paul Larry, the inside. Then Collective Chaos, Poor London, and Paul Mavella in the lane. And Aston Sunshine's away about 4 lengths in front. Poor Opera's flying home out wide, but Aston Sunshine's home. Aston Sunshine by 3, Poor Opera. Third was Electra Princess, and fourth was Paul Mavella. Then Paul Larry, Paul London, and the tail was Collective Chaos, 22.26 the run to Aston.
1: 268 and 1, Warrnambool Race 7, Aston Sunshine, 270, $1.90, Poor Opera, Electra Princess, 268 with the 1 back and forth, Warrnambool Race number 7, Kilmore's 5th is coming up, Uncle Trev, 3.30 into $2.50, so not quite the firmer that we've had in the first four races, but still a bit of money there. Sports Rack number 4, 3.20 out to $3.80, the 6 is $4 into $3.80, and $7 for the 8, Liberty Stardust in from 13, so money for the 5, and also at a price, the 8 Liberty Stardust, your 2 market movers, Kilmore Race 5. Archer number 3 is the on top of Lachlan McIntosh, a $13 chance. In fact, now $11, number 3, Archer. Kilmore Race number 5 about to score up. Let's head on track.
2: The Sting is having its first run back off a break. It's had a few trials to fit it up for tonight. Has been $4 into $3.80. Sports Rack has been 3.20 out to 3.80 as the other equal second favourite. Liberty Stardust, who's the lone horse off the back row, is at $6 in from 13. Also second up off a spell. Archer's been in great form here on his home track, but he's been a bit easy. 8 out to 12 or $11 now. Frosty drops at 19. Divine Tilly's at 30. Ashanti Warrior's the outsider at 126. So they're getting set nicely. The MC Labour pace. Race 5 tonight, first leg of the Daily Double, second leg of the Quaddy. And they're almost ready at the dispatch. Favourite is Uncle Trev. There's the light up, the high gain gate speeds away. And galloping at the start, the Sting. The Sting's made an early error. Away well was Archer, got to the pegs, but on the outside, taking it on, Frosty Drop. Frosty Drop got a couple of metres clear. Archer loves to lead too and is driving through, trying to keep it out. And trouble there. Archer galloped. The outside Frosty Drop is going to eventually get around. Archer galloping into the first turn, and that's the end of his night. He was lucky to stay on his feet. Moving into second spot was Ashanti Warrior. He's about 10 metres back. 10 metres to Divine Tilly, who's leading the pack up to third. From the back row was Liberty Stardust. Getting going again, Archer on the inside. He's recovered under Sports Rack. Uncle Trev didn't get involved early. Second last, the favourite. And at the tail end of the field, the Sting, after also making an error early on, has recovered to settle last of the group. They're closing up the gaps a bit now, and it's Frosty Drop, who worked hard in the first couple of 100 metres to lead. Puts the brakes on. 41.4, the lead-up time to the mile. It's Frosty Drop backing off the tempo. Moving up onto its back was Ashanti Warrior. And sitting out in the open, Divine Tilly. Just edging its way up a little closer with the slackening tempo. Getting a nice run, Liberty Stardust. The lone back row runners lobbed into the one out, one back. Archer was in the early speed battle for the lead.

0: Lead is now fifth on the pegs, sixth and three back the outside is Sports Rack. No change in the mid-race order. Uncle Trev is back second last and the Sting is the last one. 33.4. They slowed right down through that first quarter. So a nice little breather for Frosty Drop. It's quickening now into this last lap, going toward the 800-metre peg. Frosty Drop is increasing the tempo again, led a couple of metres to Divine Tilly. Third in the trail is Shanty Warrior. Fourth poised is Liberty Stardust. The next pair, Sports Rack, around Archer. Second last, Uncle Trev hasn't been involved at all and is biding time at the back of the pack. 30.3 was the second quarter. And last of all, the Sting around 20 off the front runner. Down the MC Labour back straight they head. 500 to go. And trying to stack them up. Frosty Drop led by a head. Divine Tilly's going up to pour on the pressure. Poised behind them is Liberty Stardust. Yielding ground to Shanty Warrior behind the leader. Then Sports Rack. Uncle Trev, he's about 15 off the front. Peeling to the outside lane. The Sting coming very deep. Archer Drop back around the home turn. Frosty Drop digging in. Shaken off Divine Tilly. But with fresh legs, Liberty Stardust swept up to grab the lead. Trying to battle back was Frosty Drop, but in the last 50 metres it's Liberty Stardust with its neck in front starting to draw away. Liberty Stardust wins it, second Frosty Drop, third Sports Rack. Uncle Trev never got into it from the back, running fourth. A break back to the others, the Sting with Divine Tilly and a Shanty Warrior, and Archer was the last one over. 28.8 down the back, 28.6 home, and they've rated 2:08 for the mile rate.
1: 8, 7, and 4, so the favourite doesn't get up, but the one they expected a price does. Liberty Stardust for Jodie Quinlan, 780-240, 8, 7, 4, Kilmore Race 5. Behind the box is Angle Park, race number 2, and this is heat 1 of the maiden, and it's $1.40 about the 4, and it's been well-backed as well. Dashing Steve for Gav Harris, 260 into 140, Littermate 2, the runner that ran third in the first, Dashing Daylight, 260 into 140. It's been a good go on debut. Mark Matthews keen on the 4 as well. The second at Angle Park.
2: Hold in a time of 31.05 back here on the 8th of July before running second here last start. Excuse me, please, is it 6.50 out from 3.90, then double figures the rest, headed by the 5 at Hana Fizzy. So a big watch here on number 4, Dashing Steve. It's on debut and it's been heavily backed. 2.60 into 1.40, now just back out to $1.60 in the fixed market. And 190 on the tote. Green light going on. Race 2, Angle Park. Maidens over the 5.30. Favourite the 4, Dashing Steve. Good luck, punters. Stand by. Racing, Dashing Steve was away fairly but clicks it up now and burrows through, and Dashing Steve runs to the top. Getting on over will be She Will Satisfy, then came at Hana Fizzy. Next one in the run on settling down at Hana Tori. A length further back in the run, excuse me please, and last of all Brindle Warrior, but the debutante Dashing Steve's doing that. Dashed away by 8 or 9 to She Will Satisfy, who's out of the pack chasing, then excuse me please, straightening up Dashing Steve with a big break, and Dashing Steve wins on day. Wins by about 2 lengths to Excuse Me Please, I think, which got She Will Satisfy, then at Hana Tori, at Hana Fizzy, and last in Brindle Warrior.
1: 4 Dashing Steve, well backed on debut and wins. Gav Harris, 151.30. The 1 will grab second in front of the 8 with the 2 back in 4.31 and 2. So some improvement to come on the clock, 31.28, but still nice style of a win, well supported, gets the job done, and I think we'll certainly take plenty from that Dashing Steve. And that is turning out to be quite a handy litter early days, the Fernando Bell Dashing Wilma. It's only January 2025, so very young, but looks to be plenty of winners there. Dashing Wilma, of course, producing Dashing Slay, amongst others, from a previous litter to Fernando Bale. Wentworth Park, we've already seen a couple of promising types go around there tonight. Bentley Red's been well back since this morning. I know there's deductions with due to Stomp coming out, but $6 to 2 straight up, and then into $1.85, just back out to 1.90 now. 3.60 about the 8, $7 for the 5. Urban Biscuit for Russell Veach for the 3rd at Wentworth Park.
3: But she's drawing box number 8 here tonight. So about to move over. Previous to Minnie Finn, the first to Jason Magri. So runners at the start now for the heat 2 of the 5th grade, 1 to 2 wins. This is the Albert Neil Memorial, featuring 6 runners here as they move over now. So 195 Bentley Red has been the best tried runner, number 3. Drifting Urban Biscuit, but now back in from $4 to $3.60. Got out 3 parts, back in a half. Number 8, the pink. She'll have to work hard from the outside draw here. but it's only a field of six runners. So runners getting set for the Albert Neil Memorial. Favourite in the white Bentley red for Peter Legoziani. Number three. Second favourite is eight, Urban Biscuit. So the first look at this track for Bentley Red and Urban Biscuit at Wenny Park. All the best of luck. Almost set they are now. Green light for the Albert Neil Memorial. Provocateurs in motion. They're set. They're ready. Lid flies. Out well was Tigers. Gambit showing speed. Bentley Red in the favourite lead clearly to the first corner. Into third spot, Urban Biscuit got a lovely run through, followed by Zipping Hamilton. One off. Set and Dunn's back on the fence. And last is Miss Jack High. Three deep down the back. And Bentley Red out by four. And Urban Biscuit. Four lengths to Tigers. Gambit. Two to Set and Dunn. And Zipping Hamilton off the back. And Bentley Red's getting tied. Urban Biscuit, she's coming hard. Kicking though, Bentley Red. He found another gear. And he got the prize by two and a half. After Urban Biscuit, about seven lengths away, third Set and Done, followed by Tigers Gamble, then Zipping Hamilton, and Miss Jack High had a torrid run, and the time is 29.6.
1: 3-8-1, Bentley Red, Peter Legoziani, 190, 180, Urban Biscuit, 170, no third Set and Done, 3-8-1, 29.62, Bentley Red, too good. Heavily back this morning, gets the cash, good run Urban Biscuit in a quick...

0: 6 over this trip. Fourth of the Meadows to Sharapova Star. Sky come back with us with RSN. And Winsome Jet actually trialled after the second race. So he has gone round and he's gone 29-17 in his trial. 5.11, 18.74, and then he threw a 10.43 in the run home section. A brilliant gallop, 29-17. He got better and better as the trial went on. So he is in fine fettle for the National Sprint Final here next week. 5.11, 18.74, 10.43. The splits for Boom Bam Ranger, 9.13, 23.21, and that 10.74 for 33.94 overall over the middle trip. Two more to go. Utter Madness goes around after this race, and Beautiful Child's going over the staying trip after race number four. This is a good race, the third, pretty competitive betting market. There's only 20 cents between the top three. Poor Gordy at 3.20, Poor Isla at 3.30, and Clarice keeping for Charmaine Roberts at $3.50. Oklahoma Bale just firming up late as well. Getting set, green light turned on. Lure on the move, race number three. They are set to run. And away, and there was good speed out from Poor Isla's going to lead here. Good toe from Poor Sapphire. Clarice Keeping's trying to push through between runners, and Poor Gordy's hustling up on the inside. Poor Isla is the leader. Poor Gordy is second, and Clarice Keeping gets to third, starts to run on. Then Poor Sapphire from Aston Lorenz. Well back was Mighty Scar, and then Oklahoma Bale. But the leader, Poor Isla's going well. Three off, three and a half clear on Poor Gordy. Clarice Keeping. Poor Isla getting tired, but it's in front and wins. Poor Isla by two. Poor Gordy, Clarice Keeping, and Poor Sapphire has run fourth. Then came Mighty Scar from Aston Lorenz. Well back was Oklahoma Bale and Moraine Sarah, 29-56 the run.
1: 2-1-4, Poor Isla, Mark Delbridge, 281-20, Poor Gordy, Clarice Keeping, 2-1-4, 29-56, and another hot trialer from the state finalists with Winsome Jet, 29-17, brilliant first look at Sandown on the back of Bam Bam Rangers, 33-94 over the 5.95, couple of trials to come, Dan will keep us informed throughout the night. Penrith race number four, this is Heaven, 2.20 into $1.12. Good luck to you if you got the 220 a bit earlier today. That's panned out to be big, big overs so far. It's not overs until the race is run, but $2.20 into 112, just back out to 115. Where is he? Is on the second line at $9. Fred Hastings is keen on the fave. This is race number four from Penrith.
2: Gate rolls now. So they're getting set. This is race four. Markets at Penrith Showground every Thursday pace. And the gate rolls. Hot favourite is This Is Heaven. Just late in the piece, gets to $1.20. Where is he? The only other runner that's under double figure odds at $8. Back straight jump. They're set. Racing. First call goes to This Is Heaven. It's going in search of the lead with Giselle. And inside of the favourite is Admirable. And back on the inside on Settling Down is Where Is He, as the fave now gets to the lead. Settling Down in fifth spot is American Boxer, and it drops into the one by one. Back on the inside is Nothing But Waves, and they were being followed then by Bolero. JB Lou's buried away on the pegs. Well back in the field then, as they work their way around the turn into the straight. Two to go, a mile to run. Getting back is My Ultimate Buddha, and back with it is OK Gringo. So they sort their order out, and they go by the winning post. And the leader is This Is Heaven in a 38.8 lead time. Second spot on its back is Admirable, and facing the breeze up on the outside was Giselle. Three pegs next on the inside is Where Is He. And they were being followed one out, one back by American Boxer. Josh Gallagher looking for three straight winners tonight. He's got his horse in the 1-1. Next on the outside is Bolero, followed then by Nothing But Waves. Well back in the field is My Ultimate Buddha, JB Lou. And still last of all is OK Gringo. So in a 38.

0: Seven pilots the field down the side of the track with 1,000 left to go, and locked away on the inside next is Admirable, and one out and one back as they swing down. Here is American Boxer getting a real good run. Back on the inside is Where Is He, and they were being followed then by, on the outside, Bolero, three back in the running line. Nothing But Waves in a tricky spot. Snookered on the inside, taking off OK Gringo. Works around My Ultimate Buddha, and last is JB Lou. Second quarter was 29.5, so a 60 and 8 half. Into the back they go now, and they've got 650 metres left to go. The leader is This Is Heaven. It's had it okay in front, leads out from Giselle, and Admirable on the leader's back. The next one on the outside, poised to pounce, is American Boxer, and it's given its cue on the outside, and then came on the inside, Where Is He, Bolero, and the rest headed by Nothing But Waves, the leader. Is still This Is Heaven. Giselle sticking on for the time being, and then came American Boxer and Admirable, who's under some pressure, and getting to the outside is Bolero, trying to run on. This Is Heaven led. It hasn't shaken clear here of Giselle, who's sticking to its guns, and they've got away from the others. This Is Heaven under siege, the long odds on favourite. Giselle is inch by inch cutting back the margin. Giselle on the outside puts the nose in front. This Is Heaven rallies Giselle. Giselle goes home to win it and beat This Is Heaven, Bolero, and down the outside, My Ultimate Buddha. It looks like it's got up to claim the fourth spot. Then came Where Is He, followed by Admirable. The next one to clock in, JB Lou, in company with Nothing But Waves, and the last couple of horses included American Boxer and OK Gringo.
1: 5, 4, and 6, Penrith, race 4, Giselle tips over the shorty. This Is Heaven, 5, 4, and 6, Molly Ison with Giselle, 23.40 and $3.10. So a boil over there, Penrith, race number 4. Hobart, race 2, over the 3.40, about to move forward. $1.55, Manila Pluto, nice and short, $5 for the 2, $7 for the 1. Let's head on track.
2: Rightio, down by the boxes for race number 2, about to be loaded away. Favourite is the 8, Manila Pluto. Got out to 175 not long ago, back to 155. It's the clear favourite. Second pick, Tapasulli at $5. Third pick, the 1, Storm Hunter. Had good support, came into $5, but back to $7 now. Just about set for race 2. Favourite out in the pink, ready, and away. Won the start out wide, Vanilla Pluto, but pushing through is Storm Hunter. They go together. Then followed by Bad Boy Barney around the outside, zipping Nick between Greyhounds, Tapasulli and Flying Devil. Then followed by Tapper Bobbin and back of the tail, Born Cranky. In the straight they come. Storm Hunter went wide, back to the inside. Tapasulli takes the lead, running on well, zipping Nick, but Tapasulli first. Zipping Nick second, third Storm Hunter, fourth one home is Flying Devil, then followed in by Manila Pluto, Tapper Bobbin back there with Bad Boy Barney, and back there with it's Born Cranky, and it's 1985 the run with a split of 5.23 to race 2.
1: 2, 5, and 1, Tapasulli, a couple of rough results in a few minutes there. Sharon Marshall, 10.10, 2.20, Zipping Nick, Storm Hunter, 2.51, 1983 a break, and back with the 8th of Waterball.
3: The Kosciuszko is back.

0: Riders behind the boxes for the eighth at Warrnambool, about 40 seconds before start time. Thursday night AFL is underway with Gold Coast scoring the last couple of goals to lead by about 8 points early days over the St Kilda Saints, 3-3, 21, 2-1, 13. About 7 minutes to go in the first quarter there. The NRL about to get underway between the Melbourne Storm and the Panthers. Panthers now 137, 315 about the Storm. Warrnambool race number 8, 220 favourite Lecturer Jimmy, 393 Westside Wizard, 550 for the 8, 650 the 2, and $9 for the 7. Warrnambool race 8, let's head on track.
1: The outsider 21 to 34. It's been racing in good fashion, Ollie D. It's a bit of a step up in class tonight, but wouldn't be the most hopeless chance, the outsider at 34. Race 8, the Paddy Wants Paddy.

0: It's fifth grade running 390. We're on start time and the starting signal's on. They're moving in. Electra Jimmy for Andrew Gurry, drawn the red, the favourite. Son of Tommy Shelby's, 1-8 of 43. Is the 225, 3 Westside Wizard, 390. 8 more beer, please, at $5. And 2 Nangar Macy, 650. 6-3-2 to be alive in the quaddy punters. Race 8, the final leg at the 390. The green light is on. The Warrells, we're set for action. For Race 8, Warrnambool, favourite, drawn the red. They're set. And racing, Electra Jimmy jump with them from the inside, is mustering some good pace, trying to cross him early on was Super Simon, and from the deep goes More Beer Please. More Beer Please got over to lead from Super Simon. Electra Jimmy's trying to get through from Westside Wizard, deep out from Ollie Deeds. Maximum Sun set towards the end with Westside Wizard one in the lane. 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Westside Wizard, third Electra Jimmy, and fourth across Super Simon. And then came Ollie Deeds, a back couple Nangar Macy alongside Maximum Sunset. Time in 22:16. Number 8, the winner, More Beer Please for Jason Sharp.
1: 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Westside Wizard, Electra Jimmy, no third, 8-3-1, 22:15. More Beer Please takes out the eighth at Warrnambool. Second heat of the maiden is coming up at Angle Park, and runners heading down to the boxes here for the third. Market Springvale Magic, 210, got out to 270, back at a 225. Another first starter for Gav Harris, not the same litter to the previous winner, though. Fernando Bale's Springvale Maddie. Springvale Maddie from a very good line as well. At Hana Jack Jack, they backed earlier this morning. This is a son of Aston DB and Federal Infrared. 650 gets into 250, just back out now to 350. $4 for the 7 big at Harness Snag. Your Little Thief is an 850 chance. So the 5 is the one they've backed in particular at Hana Jack Jack. 650 getting into 350 was as short as $2.40 not too long ago. Angle Park race number 3, about 40 seconds off a start. Mark Matthews goes 1, 7, 5, and 2 for the third.
2: Start time, about half a minute off the official start time here, and they have arrived at the boxes for the third. Heat two of the maidens here, and a couple of debutantes well in the market. One, Springvale Magic for Gavin Harris, who trained the winner in the previous. It's 210 into 195. It was a little bit easy before. It was out to 260, and I was getting the vibe that maybe the market was off it, but that's not the case. It's come back in here, number one, Springvale Magic, 210 into 195. 7 at Harness Snag is 420 in from 440. It's had 6 runs to date, 5 of those here at Angle Park for 3 minors. Quickest it's run is a 30.81, but has been in the 31 since then. 5 at Hana Jack Jack's another first starter. It's out of Aston DB. By Aston DB out of Federal Infrared for Cameron Forshaw. It's 650 into 440, so there's money for it. And 4, You Little Thief, another debutant, is 7 out to 850. Mac McCallan at 10. He's All Talk, $71. Not the easiest race to assess with 3 first starters here. Springvale Magic, though, 210 into 180. Big watch. Where's the cherry? Drawn box 1 for Gavin Harris, looking for a race-to-race double. Green light turned on. Race 3, Angle Park. These are the maidens. Favourite the 1. Lure all set. Racing favourite was away fast. Springvale Magic, the debutant, runs to the lead, takes it up from Adhana Jack Jack, the other first starter. Oh, there was a lot of interference and the leader cleared out, so Springvale Magic's opened up by about 12 lengths. Adhana Jack Jack, it might be all over then. Adhana Snag, further back in the run was Mac McCallan, 4 then to You Little Thief, and tailed off Hazel Talk. But Springvale Magic, with the interference behind us, just dashed away, has a 12 length margin, running to second at Adhana Snag, but it's all Springvale Magic. Beats at Hana Snag. Next one in, Mac McCallan. Then came at Hana Jack Jack, who got taken out on the first corner. You Little Thief. And last in was Hazel Talk. Timer.
1: Springvale Magic, Gav Harris, 180-110. At Hana Snag, 160. Mac McCallan, no third. Time around 30-80. That's a nice win on debut. Springvale Magic had a Springvale Maddie. She was a prolific winner, winning 36 races during her career. And showed plenty of ability from a very strong line as well, being out of Springvale Bryn. So Springvale Magic makes a winning start to the career here tonight, 30-90. Wentworth Park race number 4 coming up over the 520 metres. By the way, the Panthers are already in. Brian To'o with his 100th career try.

0: And the Panthers up 6-0 after 4 minutes. Zipping Ruga, 150 out to 210. $4 for the four entertainer, $5 the one Bob and Bruno, and Tour Unbound is at 650. Zipping Ruga, 4 of 8, highly promising. Second last start from this draw, hitting the line hard behind Notts County. Eddie Luckin running it all. He'll be awfully hard to beat. Russell Veitch in full agreeance. 8-1, 2-4, the fourth at Wentworth Park.
1: Highly promising greyhound as well, 4 from 5 here. Too big a start. Ground him down to 2 lengths in the end. His run was superb, but his start was awful. Zipping Ruka last time out here, and he's a real drifter. That's a concern. He's 150 out to 210 now. 550 to 4 for Entertainer. So I think they're banking on him missing the start here because he's on the arm. He's gonna carve out the 29.3, 29.4, and nothing's going to get within 3 or 4 lengths of him. But if he misses it from that wide draw, he'll need all the luck on the fence, just as he did last week. The boys' book club goes to Wente, fifth grade, and runners are getting set. Very much the drifting favourite here. Zipping Ruga, 150 out to 210 now. Good backing for the four, the blue, for Vic Sultana, Entertainer, who's a good record here, 550 into fours. Moving into line well, race number 4 tonight, over the 520 metres. And a field of 7 to battle here. Eyes on the pink at the start, Zipping Ruga, trained by Jason Magri, who seeks a winning double after Zipping Reaper won the first for the Haddonants. Almost set. Lines are secured, and the starter places the light on. Dominic, best back to 4. Favourite still the 8. Now 210. Zipping Ruga, they're set. And racing, Zipping Ruga begin midfield, Entertainer begin fast to lead, Fantastic Storm second, Bob and Bruno rails up and 3 deep now, Zipping Ruga, just behind him, Tour Unbound, Not Our Fault, followed by Fantastic Storm and Deep Space. Down the back, and Entertainer's the leader from Bob and Bruno, Tour Unbound gets to third, Zipping Ruga's working really hard, outside of him, Not Our Fault runs on, Entertainer leads on the home corner, there's no Zipping Ruga, Entertainer hit the lead from Bob and Bruno, who's fighting back along the rail, Entertainer's in front though, Entertainer beat Bob and Bruno. Third in was Not Our Fault, and doing his best work late was Zipping Ruga. He got through along the paint late. A breakaway then to Deep Space, followed by Tour Unbound and Fantastic Storm in the time 29.76.
0: 4-1-3 with the 8 back and forth at Attainer, $3.90, $2 Vic Sultana, Bob and Bruno, no third, Not Our Fault, not much luck at all, Zipping Ruga, 4-1-3 and 8.29.76. Kilmore race number 6 is coming up shortly over the 16.90. This is a trot for the NR 55-59. Ox Knox, James Herbertson looking for another winner tonight, $3 into 2.10, 3.70 the 5 past the Salt, who won well, resuming straight to the top 5.50 out to 6, $8 for the 2, which is a more Maternal, and Call Me Jack is a $9 chance, but best back to Ox Knox. Tips from Lachlan McIntosh, 4, 5, 6, and 2, race 6 at Kilmore.
2: 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Ox Knox 210. James Herberts and Ross Graham looking for their second winner of the night. On an earlier trot with Against the Bridle, this one's been $3 into $2. Past the Salts at $3.80. Chris Finozzi also looking for a double. Straight to the tops at 6. Amor Maternal's $8.50 now. Call Me Jack is a $9 chance. Now, past the Salt, just back a little way. He's chasing his spot, but he's probably going to miss it a length or so. There's the light up, and they're away and racing. So off the gate nicely, trying to kick through and hold Kai Valley Anthony. He's driving up along the inside. He's headed off by Straight to the Top, but he couldn't get over Straight to the Top, so has to grab up now. And Ox Knox is on the charge, driving up along the pegs. He'll hold the back of the leader. A Straight to the Top was restrained, looking for that spot, couldn't get in. So he's left out in the open, 8 metres away to Kai Valley Jagger, who's a clear fourth, a break of 8 metres to past the Salt, who's recovered from that slow score up, getting past a more Maternal. And Call Me Jack is the last one. The 7 runners have sorted out their posies in the CNM Build Group Trot, up for the bell. The first quarter of the mile, 29.9. after a 5.5 lead-up time. The leader is Kai Valley Anthony, was able to burrow through and hold the challenge of Straight to the Top, who's sitting outside of the leader's wheel in second. Third is the favourite Ox Knox, having a nice cushy trip in behind the leader and waiting on his exit chance on the jet roofing sprint lane. They slow down a bit through the second quarter, past the Salt, travelled up into the 1-1 fourth. On the pegs, Kai Valley Jagger is fifth. Call Me Jack is racing in sixth, then Amor Maternal is now last on the peg line, four back, and so they're about to complete a lap around 18 off the leader. 32.2 was the second quarter. Leader, getting a nice run, Kaivelli Anthony. He's had a good little mid-race breather. He led by a couple of metres to straight to the top. Third on the pegs, Ox Knox, awaiting on the sprint lane. Fourth past the Salt. Hasn't had to go yet. A three-deep move from the back, a more maternal, moving around Call Me Jack in the centre. And held up on the pegs, Kaivelli Jagger. Bunched up field past the quarter. 31-2 was the quarter down the back, so it's only going to be a dash home. They pack up. Leader, being worked upon, Kaivelli Anthony. Straight to the top, is a metre away, past the Salt's three deep, Call Me Jack's four deep, and now Ox Knox is getting his chance. He's looking up along the sprint lane and he's closing in quickly. It's Ox Knox up along the inside, the swooper leaders, Call Me Jack. Ox Knox though burst to the front on the sprint lane along the inside, Amor Maternal into second, but Ox Knox, Herbertson again, Amor Maternal's run second, and third was a big lineup out deep. I think maybe Call Me Jack in front of the pacemaker, Kaivelli Anthony. Close up was past the Salt along with Kaivelli Jagger and straight to the top, and they've run home in 29.2, a mile rate of 21.9 for the Trotters.
0: 6-2, photo for third, should be the 7 out wide, but Ox Knox, James Herbertson with another win tonight, 2.10, 1.30, Amor Maternal 3.30, and the 7 should grab third, 6-2 and 7, with the 3 back and forth on Kilmore race number 6. Q2 Parklands race 5 over the 600 metres, 2.15 for the 6 being Oliver Go and 2.20 for Pilton View, now 2.20 each of 2, $5 about the 1 Mondo Cortez. Numbers now confirmed at Kilmore, 6.27, no third divvy, Call Me Jack. So Pilton View resumed with a really good win here on Sunday night over the 5.20 from Box 8. 29.49 does have a solid record at this trip as well. Oliver Goes second in the state sprint final behind Zipping Lee from an inside box last week. He's going to need a lot of luck from the 6, but he's certainly got the ability. And Mondo Cortez, he'll just keep batting away all day. He doesn't really have a turn of foot, but 600, 700 metres, he's pretty consistent and he's drawn to get a soft passage from the inside. John Brash is keen on the 6, 5th at Q2. Let's head on track.
3: Signal given, race 5, and they're about to move in. 600 metres the journey. Pilton View, very impressive here on Sunday night over the 5.20, stepping back to the 600, where it has won 3 from 5. Oliver Go, runner-up in the state final of the National Sprint behind Zipping Lee here last week. Just about ready to run. First leg of the quaddie. Last of them in, and there's the green light. 3 Pilton Views, 6 Oliver Go, then 1 Mondo Cortez in the market. Racing now, flying out was Pilton View. Coming across there was Silver Moon, 6 Dolphins Handy, but got checked. Up on the inside, Mondo Cortez, Oliver Go, fourth and wide, followed by Benny Trick. Check there was Webleg Whistler, Goat Island, 6 Dolphins running down to the back. And the leader is Pilton View by 4, Mondo Cortez. Third, Silver Moon, 5 lengths away, Oliver Go with plenty of work to do. Then Benny Trick and Got Star, but Pilton View off and gone around the turn. 7 in front over Mondo Cortez, Silver Moon, Oliver Go, but Pilton View running the 600 right out, run around 34.20. Second Oliver Go, third was Mondo Cortez, Silver Moon, Webleg Whistler, Got Styles, 6 Dolphins and Benny Trick, as I mentioned, across the line around 34.20.
0: Yeah, that's a brilliant win. Pilton View second up and looks to have come back even better this prep. 2.21.30. Oliver Go, good run for second all considering. We'll confirm third in a moment. Time around 34.20. It's only probably 3 or 4 lengths outside of the record, which is 34.05. Mondo Cortez in for third. 3, 6, and 1, a favourites trifecta. The Vic Bread Series final at Sandown coming up. Lost a bit of interest this race with a scratching of Dustin, who was brilliant winning a heat in 29 and 19. But it does open the race up. Naringle Lad from box 2, when markets opened, actually was $17. Of course, when Dustin came out short and right up. But taking a look through that market, the 8's the only one they really don't want in betting. Naringle Lad 3.60 in a really open race. 6.95 and 2 tips for Dan Hibbard, race number 4.
4: 21 and 2 starts for a win and a second over this trip. 4.80 the reserve, no stop signs, who was 3rd in the heat to Mapunga Summit. 6 wins from 17 and gets the run with the scratching of Dustin. And is being well supported here on Fixed Odds, but it's a very, very open race. The GRV VicRed Series Grade 5 Final, 12 grand to the winner, so good money up for grabs here. The third of our trials tonight, Utter Madness, the South Australian rep, had its trial over the 5.15. He went 5.19, 18.98, 10.79. Overall gallop was 29.77. So we've got one more trial to go. Beautiful Child's going over the 7.15 after this race. And that will be it for the exhibition trials tonight, leading up to the Nationals next week. This is race four. They're set to run. Ready. And away, there was speed in the centre from Weblek Memphis, who wants to get up the tracks, and Naringa Lad's got a beautiful run through and will go through to lead. Trying to get across, there was no stop signs, and it's inside Ellis Unit 1. Monument's got up now into third, trying to push through was Hugo Rose, and well back was Mapunga Summit, and last of all was High Big Ben, but Naringa Lad's got the lead. Three in front, Weblek Memphis looks as if it's the only danger. Monument holding third from Hugo Rose. Naringa Lad in front, Weblek Memphis has got it though, I think. Weblek Memphis on the outside put its nose in front right on the line. I think you beat Naringa Lad. Third home Monument from Hugo Rose. Then came no stop sign. High Big Ben, Ellis Unit 1, Mapunga Summit, time 29:52.
0: It's a photo, but the three will get there on the line. It'll be 3, 2, 1, and 8. That's now confirmed in the board. 29:51. The gallop, Weblek Memphis, who wanted to use plenty of the track from box number 3, gave Naringa Lad the run early. But just went through the gears nicely mid-race and through the line with some recent racing up over the middle distance strips. Nick Britton, another winner tonight, 9.61.90. Weblek Memphis, 3, 2, and 1. Hobart, race number 3, grade 4 and 5, 4.61. Manila Frankie, 1.75, gets out to 1.90. Rupees Rocket at $2.70 in from 4.40. And Life is yours, 2.80 out to 3.80. Good quality race coming up here, the third. Grade 4 and 5 chases. We've seen quite a bit of a few of these greyhounds in stronger races. Rupees Rocket's done some campaigning as well up in Queensland in recent times. Manila Frankie down the track behind If Ever in the state sprint final. Prior to that, was a heat winner in 29:54 and does have good form here at Hobart as well. Matt Robertson keen on 7 to beat the 4, 3 and 6 for the third at Hobart.
3: Yeah, some very nice race this one. Manila Frankie's been in very good form from the Robin Stocks kennel. Has won 7 races, including 4 on the track from 9 lifetime starts. He's got a good record. And as you mentioned, Rupees Rocket, back from a Queensland campaign, has a very good record overall. Won the 13 races from 39 placed on 15 occasions and won 5 from 14 placed on 7 occasions here on the track. So, good race coming up, Rupees Rocket, the second pick by Manila Frankie. About to be boxed away for the third on the program. Manila Frankie runs the favourite at $1.80 over the 7, Rupees Rocket at $2.90, and then the 3, Life is Yours at $3.80. They dominate the market, those three, $41 the next best. All locked away. This is race 3 on the program over the 4.61. Just about ready. Here's the lure, away they go. Good even line out. Showing speed by the favourite, Manila Frankie, going with it. Can you do it? Tarjo's the favourite, now takes over. Then followed by Wanaka, round the outside, Rupees Rocket with Thomas Gracie. And then Life is Yours. Off the back they go, Manila Frankie out by 2. In second place, Wanaka third. Then Rupees Rocket followed by Life is Yours. Thomas Gracie well back. A long way back, Can You Do It? But it is all Manila Frankie. Chasing hard, Rupees Rocket late. Manila Frankie too good. Beat Rupees Rocket. Third was Wanaka. Then followed by Life is Yours. They got away from the others. Then we had Thomas Gracie, Tarjo and Can You Do It back at the tail. 25.74 the run with a split of 5.06 and 11.01. Favourite home.

0: Tullyjewell Beach is the on topper for Fred Hastings. It's a $9.50 chance. 2, 3, 1, and 10. About to move up Penrith race number 5.
1: Yes, yeah, scoring up first leg of tonight's quaddie. It's the Fisho's Raffles at Club Paceway. And they're getting set. Mr. Teddy comes up on the outside with Ultimate Cruiser. Tiger Prince comes up. Adil Marquez gets in to Lejeune Beach, the favourite Tomahawk Bart. Then it's Mine on the line. He's a Meister, Firefox, and Black Onyx. Tender run in the first leg of the quaddie outside the favourite, who's had the best backing pretty much all day. There's a number of hopes for the Miners. They're set to go, and they're off now. Near the inside, Tomahawk Bart got away well, showing good speed out wide is Tiger Prince, and tucking in behind is Tullyjewell Beach as they run down the side. Tomahawk Bart's trying to boot through and hold the lead here over Tiger Prince, and booting up on the inside, Tullyjewell Beach is going to hold leaders back, so that's left Tiger Prince in the breeze. Although out wide on the track, Mr. Teddy's going to press forward, it would seem. They were being followed further back on the inside by It's Mine on the line, who's three pegs. Further back in the run then, as they work down the home stretch here, is He's a Meister. It's in the running line with Firefox. Back on the inside of that group of horses was Ultimate Cruiser, and the last couple are Ideal Marquess, and back with it is Black Onyx. 37.3 was the lead time as they go into the back straight now with 1400 to go. And the leader is the favourite, Tomahawk Bart. Shows the way by 3 metres. Parked up on the outside now is the stable mate, Mr. Teddy, and locked

0: away the inside to Lazure Beach Tiger. Prince 1-1. Then came on the inside, It's Mine on the Line, three pegs and fifth. And on the outside, He's a Meister over Ultimate Cruiser. And then came Firefox, Ideal Marquess, and last of all is Black Onyx. So the first quarter was 31-9 as they run their way down the side of the track and head towards the turn into the straight for the bell lap to go. The leader is Tomahawk Bart. First leg of the quad. He shows the way by around 2 metres on the stable mate on the outside. Parked up is Mr. Teddy. Third locked away to Lazure Beach Tiger. Prince 1-1. Behind it is He's a Meister, and inside the pair is It's Mine on the Line. Then Ultimate Cruiser, followed by Firefox, and then Ideal Marquess. And last of all is Black Onyx. An even 30 quarter, so a 61-9 half as they work their way into the back straight now with 650 metres left to go. And the leader, Tomahawk Bart, under pressure, Mr. Teddy. Two Lazure Beach has had an economical run. And then came further back to Tiger Prince, who hits the go button and comes up three out. It's Mine on the Line's under pressure. So too, He's a Meister, and Ultimate Cruiser gets off the inner. Down the back straight, the leader is Tomahawk Bart. Mr. Teddy tries to stay on. Three out is Tiger Prince. Back on the inside is Tour Lazure Beach. Right off the track, trying to get home is Firefox. In that bunch of horses is Ultimate Cruiser, and also He's a Meister. They straighten up, 28-2, third quarter. Tomahawk Bart is the leader. On the outside, trying to get Tiger Prince. Tour Lazure Beach down the outside. Finishing on is Firefox with a good run, but it's Tomahawk Bart clear and down to the wire. Too good for them. Tomahawk Bart out wide. Firefox gets up to run second at about 100-1. Third home was Tiger Prince, and then you've got close up He's a Meister together with Tour Lazure Beach, and in that bunch of horses getting home was Mr. Teddy. Then Ultimate Cruiser didn't see a lot of daylight. Ideal Marquess, well back Black Onyx, and it was one of the last ones in that bunch of horses. It's Mine on the Line.
1: 110, photo for third. The four looks prominent in the middle, but the favourite Tomahawk Bart, too good, 221.20. Flying Ducati short in this next at Angle Park, 230 to 120.

0: chances given to the two Best Surprise, 6 Cold Cold Night and the 1 Kenya Brewitt. Russell Veitch has gone 4-8-1-2 for the 5th at Wentworth Park.
1: Has won 8 from 17. Runners to the boxes now for race number 5, the Quaddie first leg. And a field of 7 to run for the Quaddie tonight in the opening race. Richard Tiana apparently trialled really well at Bulleye. She's just gone off the boil recently. Gee, Best Surprise is getting all revved up behind the side of the boxes there for Andrew Rowe. Really can get to the line hard. Best Surprise, really good 600 metre performer. Good backing for it too. She's 480 into fours. Late backing for Best Surprise here. 480 into $4. 240 Richard Tiana out a half dollar and 340 for

0: Hey Arnold, drawn the pink for Minnie Finn, who seeks a double. So the Reginald Jackson Memorial starts the quaddie tonight, race 5. Very good backing for best surprise for Rowie. The Galvin Greyhound is 480 into 370, drawn box number 2. And she's about to be placed in best surprise, daughter of Wow out of Wayang Angel. What a wonderful litters they've had, the Rose. As they're set to go, race number 5. Good luck with the quaddies. Favoured in 4, Richard Tiana. They're set. And racing, she begins slowly. Richard Tiana, she's back near last, and best surprise will lead them out early. Cold Cold Night got the second, and now Richard Tiana's rallying up 2 off the lead. Behind him, Kenya Brew at the fence. Hey Arnold's a bit wide. A breakaway to Messy and Untidy and Vintage Glow. Down the back, and best surprise taken on by Richard Tiana, who got through it on the inside and dashed 2 lengths clear. And then came Hey Arnold. Cold Cold Night battles away. Kenya Brew back on the inside. Richard Tiana, she's 3 or 4 lengths in front of best surprise late, and she's back in business. Richard Tiana beat best surprise Kenya Brewitt, followed by Hey Arnold, and then behind him Cold Cold Night. A breakaway then to Vintage Glow, and Messy and Untidy. The time is fast, 29:45.
1: 4-2-1, $2.40, Richard Tiana for Mark Gatch. She got a clear run through on the first turn. It looked a little bit squeezy after an average start, but she held her nerve, and once she got to the inside nice and close, she was going to be too good from there. 29:45, very good run, Richard Tiana. Best surprise, Kenya Brewitt. Hey Arnold back and forth, 4-2-1-8. Q2 Parklands, race number 6. And Surrealist, $1.45 into $1.30, placed in the state distance final behind Beautiful Child last week. Will be interesting to see what Beautiful Child trials at Sandown tonight. $1.30 about Surrealist, $4 Starfire Tears. Pretty much write your own ticket for the rest. Tips here from John Brash, 5, 2, 8, and 7. 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

And Surrealist, the short prize favourite for Jetta Cadillac at $1.30. Starfire Tears, $4. They dominate the market. Kitty Ann at 19. Arthur Tango, 21. Stowaway, 26. Brunswick Flyer, 26. Rombaro, 51. Evie Scarlet at $51. Starting signal given. I'll put them in 5, 2, 8, 7. Gone with the favourite Surrealist here. $1.30 is the favourite way. Yet to win at the 7.10 in two goes. He may crack that tonight. Green light is on. Set for race 6. Favourite in box 5, Surrealist. Away over the 7.10, Surrealist near last away. Starfire Tears won the start over Stowaway. Surrealist now making ground through the centre. Rombaro, Kitty Ann, followed then by Brunswick Flyer Arthur Tango. Evie Scarlet at the tail. Starfire Tears leads to the turn out of the straight. By a length and a half on Stowaway. Third was Rombaro to the outside, then Surrealist about 5 off them. Then came Kitty Ann in front of Brunswick Flyer. Arthur Tango and Evie Scarlet coming off the back. Starfire Tears extends. Checked out of it was Surrealist back to third. Second Stowaway, followed by Rombaro and Kitty Ann, but it's all

0: Then Arthur Tango, Iwi Scarlet, Brunswick Flyer. There's a Conceiving.
1: That's a really good time. Starfire Tears, 421.50 for Tim Britton. Starway, 290. Surrealist Average Getaway didn't help its cause back in third, 245. And only a couple of lengths outside of the record there. Starfire Tears, a brilliant display, taking out a race six of the queue tonight. Sandown race number five over the 595. Flying Royce, 225 out to 260. Equal favourite with the four Divine Feelings, who's been back 310 into 260. 480 about the 2, 950 about the 7, Flying Rogue. The rain coming down. The Panthers have extended their lead in the league, by the way. It's looks like being 22-0 with about 10 to go in that first half. Sandown race number five behind the boxes. Let's head on track with Dan.
2: Each of two, Flying Royce and Divine Feelings. 480 Moraine Dillon, 950 Flying Rogue. $13 for Paul Faroak, and then it's 31s for Mr. Manfredi, 41s Poor Hellion, and 51s for Black Thumb, the outsider of the field. Rain is pouring down now. It was just started to rain a little bit heavier with the beautiful Child's Trial, and she went over the staying trip tonight. She went 42.09 overall in that trial. 6.12, 15.72, 30 and 62, a run home of 11.47, 42.09 was the time, but it did get a little bit tricky with the conditions there once her trial had started, and now the rain is certainly here. And a little bit of a breeze as well. So they're moving in for the first leg of the quaddie. Tricky race, but the favourite, Flying Royce, here at $2.40. $2.80 for Divine Feelings. $4.80 Moraine Dillon. $9 for Flying Road. Good luck with your quaddies here tonight at Sandown. The Scalacci at stud, grade 5. Green light turned on. Lure on the move. We're set to run. Ready. Set. And away, there was speed out from Flying Royce, is going to find the lead here from Black Thumb, and on the outside, Paul Faroak, and Moraine Dillon gets to fourth. Mr. Fanfredi was next from Flying Rogue. Poor Hellion's well back, and Divine Feelings got shoved wide, has gone back to the rear. Flying Royce in front, but Paul Faroak's closing in, and so's Moraine Dillon with good strides. Behind them was Black Thumb, and then came Mr. Manfredi. Flying Royce, the leader, gets a couple clear. Moraine Dillon's trying hard to get past Paul Faroak, but it's Flying Royce in front, and Flying Royce is going to win it by 2.5-3 lengths. Paul Faroak kicked back strongly here, I reckon's grabbed second for Moraine Dillon, but it's close on the line. Fourth home was Black Thumb, then came Flying Rogue. Mr. Manfredi well back was

Beautiful Child, 4209, trialling a little additions for a first look at the track. And we'll get a decent guide as to how that time holds up when we see race 8 tonight at Sandown.

Moissanite's just back a little way in the score up. Probably more by design. Out of the draw horse. We'll probably miss it maybe 10 metres. Not quite when the starter says go. But at least it's trotting. They're away. And going for a gallop just after the start was Lazama. And it's going across now. It was Lazama's going across the lead. Amika Vallis has gone for a gallop early and it won't settle down. So Lazama went straight across to lead. Meepo didn't get involved in challenging for the front. Herbie was eyeing off the spot behind the leader. Ducked into the trail. Syntax Errors third. The Bolter, the first starter, is racing on the pegs. Delta G in fourth position. Moissanite is now gathering up some speed and is moving up stylishly on the outside. She's going very quickly here. Moissanite might even have a make a bit of a dip for the front. It is. It's going to go up alongside of Lazama and have a little look for the lead. Lazama saw it coming and is going to let it slide on by. Settling down.

0: fourth syntax error. The first starters had to chase hard all of the way. Deltas, they near the 400-metre marker, and it's Moissanite who's going along boldly in front, increasing its lead. It's 15 metres clear. Mebo's about to move to second. Lazama was struggling. Moving up into fourth was Delta G. It's winding up with its sprint three deep, but giving the leader a big start, then syntax error. 30.8, so it's been an even tempo set by Moissanite, the leader. It's well out in front. Breaking under pressure, Lazama. Mebo's in second. Delta G's running on to fight out the second spot, but it's all Moissanite. It's put his best to a forward tonight and has blitzed them. An impressive maiden win. Moissanite wins it by about 22 metres. Gee, it's very tight for the miners. Delta G drifted out and might have cost itself second. It's in a photo with Mebo. They're hard to line up. They're wide apart. Then syntax error in fourth. Lazama broke late in fifth. The break back to Aim Sky and Amika Valas after a bad getaway, 30.3. And the mile rating for the Trotters, 23.6 in the last.
1: Seven in a photo. We'll flash up second and third in a moment between the one and five, but an easy win to Moissanite in the last at 370. Big thanks to Lachlan McIntosh and the team at Kilmore this evening. Hobart's first heat of the Young Star Classic is coming up. Good race as well. $2 about the seven is the favourite. King House, two starts, two wins for Mick Stringer. Chances given to the four Helmsley and two Feltham. Very good race. In fact, two good races coming up, the two heats of the Young Star Classic. This is race four with Matt Robertson.
2: Helmsley and 480 Feltham. Very, very good race this one. Really good race this one coming up. Some very promising pups engaged in the Kiana Franks Youngster Classic Heat 1. Even money favourite, King Hass, 2 from 2 thus far from box 7. Lure on its way, 461 the trip. Favourite in the black, set, away, Farrah began, pretty close second last actually, and fast away, Frank Free the inside, now being crossed by Helmsley, up to third, Soshi Sleek, then followed by Feltham, King Hass gets through the pack, about five or six to make up, got a check then, Indy Alex back to the tail, up towards the home turn they come, Helmsley in front, in second place, Frank Free went wide, gap comes through on the inside, Indy Alex, and King Hass runs on, but Helmsley is clear with 100 metres left to go, and Helmsley goes home to score. Second will be Indy Alex, third, King Hass, then followed by Frank Free, Feltham and Socially Sleek. Back of the tail on the run is 25.79. The speed of 4.9.
1: 4.8 and 7 to the opening heat of the Young Star Classic from Hobart.

0: At the club next week doesn't return on Monday, it returns on Thursday the 25th. Racing here, Warrnambool Twilight fixture. Favourite here in race 10 is the 8 Bush Big Show for Damien Fleming, 2.14 to 2.15. Find Paul Geldof, the Grenfell Kennel, look for a treble. It's at 4.20. One Juno Sangria at 5 and 2 Moonlight Jazz, who was a good run here on Monday when seconds at $5.50. The green light is on. Laws on the roll and we're set for action. For race 10, Warrnambool at the 4.50, they're set and racing. Good pace out in the middle from High Cobber at the start. Quickly joined out wide by the favourite Bush Big Show, who crossed and led the field and put three lengths on them. Racing to second, High Cobber. Deep out was Paul Geldof getting through on the inside. Juno Sangria makes ground for Moonlight Jazz, the centre. And Ultra Pub run two lengths away on the corner. Bush Big Show first for home, three in front. Juno Sangria tries hard with High Cobber, but Bush Big Show's home the favourite. Bush Big Show by 2.5. Juno Sangria, Moonlight Jazz got third and fourth, High Cobber. Then Paul Geldof and Ultra Pub run, and the time not available there on race number 10. Bush Big Show the winner for Damien Fleming. The favourite scores
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0: bust in, you can throw a handkerchief.
1: Four, but there's a quaddy killer in the opening leg potentially. Firefly Touclay 21.10 for Liege Regance. Red said so in second. And the two favourite runners up there for third and fourth will confirm that in a moment after race number five. Firefly Touclay around $19 fixed price, did have some late backing, 26 into 19s, and gets the cash in the fifth at Angle Park. Numbers just coming through now. 4.65. 4.65 now confirmed. And fourth goes the way of the seven in 1973. Wentworth Park for the stayers. Stilton Shine, 145 to 185. Money for Whiskey Grace, 310 into 230. And 850 for No Shame, who should have early speed, but will need to work very hard from that wide draw. Whiskey Grace, we know she'll get back early. She was down the track behind Boom Bam Ranger in the

0: here for the 720 metres. Boom Bam Ranger, who won here at Nationals, was terrific in a trial at Sandown over the 600. It was a wow performance from the Charmaine Roberts trained Boom Bam Ranger ahead of the Nationals in 9 days' time. Runners are just about set to go. Race number six tonight. Green light is on. There's the wave from our starter, Dominic, and Lua in motion. They're set to go. They're ready. Set. And away. Out fast, No Shame Out Wide. Go forward, Jackie Show's speed, and coming through now, Stilton Shine in between runners, followed behind him Wongaburi Bell, then came Fat Freddy. Whiskey Grace sees them all, minding her own business at the tail. It's Go Forward Jackie, one off leading with Stilton Shine, joins in a lap to go, and there's seven lengths clear now, Wongaburi Bell getting up on the inside, No Shame. Whiskey Grace goes through her gears and Fat Freddy dropped out down the back, and Stilton Shine raced away, five lengths in front of Go Forward Jackie. Whiskey Grace is absolutely rocketing. She's eight lengths off the speed, but she'll need to get home hard. Leader is Stilton Shine out by five. Whiskey Grace cutting back the margin, but she's too far in front, Stilton Shine, and she wins, and she won it by four lengths to Whiskey Grace. Go Forward Jackie about seven lengths away third, and then a break to No Shame, Wongaburi Bell, and Fat Freddy at the tail.
1: Stilton Shine, Jody Lord, 171.30. Whiskey Grace, 110, no third. Good Go For Jackie. Just that tactical early speed from Stilton Shine. Whiskey Grace, no early pace at all. Always exciting to watch her hit the line, but Stilton Shine had a big enough margin. 3.5 on the line, 41.99. 7.5, 1.8. Two favourites, run 1-2. Stilton Shine first, Whiskey Grace in for second. Penrith race number six on start time and about to score up here. Tigerlicious 370 into three. 370 final promise. Good backing in from seven. And the four, Jacqueline Joy, 650 in from 390. Tips from Fred Hastings. Final promise on top. The Panthers 22-0 up at halftime as well. So all going well in Panther Town as we head to Fred Hastings for the sixth.
2: Yeah, this is our sixth race. Getting set. Coming up. Race number six on the card. And So Can I is the inside runner. Cornelius draws two. They're ready to go. Starters happy. Green light. They're off. And galloping away, So Can I on the inside. It's in a full stretch gallop, so Cornelius was able to take advantage of that and gets to the lead now. Up on the outside is Jacqueline Joy, and tucking in behind the pair is Final Promise, and that trio gets some separation on the rest of the field. Tigerlicious, our treacherous raid, and then came Nitro Danny. Up on the inside next of all is Sir Knight, and they were being followed then by Good Time Bravo. So Can I trying to regroup after that early misdemeanor, and last of all is Royal Vincent as they work to the 1200. 7.5 lead time in the first quarter. It was 29-4, and the leader coming off the back is Cornelius, whipping around the outside now, Good Time Bravo. It gets to the leader's wheel, and Final Promise locked away on the inside. Getting the 1-1 now is Jacqueline Joy as they run the corner, and then our treacherous Rain and Tigerlicious. Further back then on the inside of those runners as they swing down is Sir Knight, and then Nitro Danny, well back is So Can I, and seeing them all is Royal Vincent. They greet the judge, around to go, second split. It was 30-3, so 59.7 the half as they work their way towards the 700 metres, and it's Cornelius looking for an all-the-way win for Lucas Rando. Leads out by a couple of metres on Good Time Bravo. Final Promise sweats on a run, and then came on the outside Jacqueline Joy poised. Taking off around the outside then to try and get into the race was Tigerlicious. And then came our treacherous Rain. Between runners is Sir Knight, who got off the inside. So Can I, Nitro Danny, and Royal Vincent. Good Time Bravo serves it up to Cornelius, who's not done, and it's kicking again. Up on the outside is Jacqueline Joy. Final Promise, nowhere to go, just can't get to the party at the minute. Tigerlicious comes up four and five wide. The widest to be Nitro Danny as heads were turned. Cornelius, Good Time Bravo, Jacqueline Joy on the inside. Final Promise down the outside, finish on his Tigerlicious. Big finish going to the lead. Good Time Bravo. Good Time Bravo wins it. Good Time Bravo beats Cornelius. Final Promise. And fourth, probably Tigerlicious. And close up was Sir Knight. In that bunch of horses, down the outside was Nitro.

0: Nitro Danny, and then we go back to Our Treacherous Reign. They finished in a real clump. Also in that group was Royal Vincent, not all that far away, and towards the middle of that pack was a Jacqueline Joy, and if I didn't mention it, Our Treacherous Reign, so could I.
1: A blowout in race 6 at Penrith. Good Time Bravo, the Ruffy, 43.60 and 10.20. Blake Fitzpatrick was $41. The outsider on fixed price, Cornelius Final Promise, 10.23. Penrith race number 6. Opening heat of the Molly Campbell Silver Dollars from the queue. Coming up next, she's Mayhem, who was brilliant across the carnival, running a couple of quick times, 2.60, $4.20 about the 3. 2 Shabelba, Terabella Roma keeping back in trip, given hopes as well as Bagless Brute off the inside. Of course, Michelle Sultana will be wrapped with the way Winsome Jet went at Sandown a little bit earlier, trailing 29 and 17. First look at Sandown in preparation for the National Sprint Final Saturday week. 2.60, she's Mayhem. For the opening heat of the Molly Campbell Silver Dollars, here's John Brash.
2: They're at the start for race number 7 and starting signal given for the first heat of the Molly Campbell Silver Dollars. Two heats of the Molly Campbell Silver Dollars. Molly Campbell and her family, the Harris family, for many years produced the Queensland Greyhound Form Guide, the race books we used at the racetracks for many, many years. She's Mayhem, 2.60. 2 Shabelle before 20. Terabella, $5. Roma keeping at $6. Bagless Brute, $9.50. Just about set. First four to qualify for next week's final. There's the green light. Heat one of the Molly Campbell Silver Dollars. Racing, she's Mayhem, second away, pushing forward with Terabella, Roma keeping, and down the inside, Bagless Brood. Terabella got across, checked early was Golden Art and Venator. Into the back, the leader, Terabella by 2, Ninga, rookie to second. They've opened up 6 lengths on to Shabelba, followed by she's Mayhem, caught in traffic, then Bagless Brood, Golden Art, Roma keeping, and Venator down to the turn. Terabella in front, Ninga, rookie to the outside, Terabella, Ninga, rookie, Ninga Rookie, I think, just got there to beat Terabella. Look at she's Mayhem flying home, followed by Golden Art. Then came Tushabelba, Venator, Bagless Brute. Further back with Tushabelba and Golden Art in around 29 and 9.
1: It'll be 8, 5 and 6 to the opening heat of the Molly Campbell Silver Dollars. Ninga Rookie will get the cash. We'll have those dividends up shortly after Q2 race number 7. But the 8 will certainly get that on the outside. Should be 8, 5 and 6. She's Mayhem, massive again into third. She's just lost a little bit of her early speed, but gee, she's hitting the line hard. And I'd suggest in the not-too-distant future, we might even see her up in trip. But Ninga Rookie for Dennis Barnes gets the cash at a price, $17.60, $2.90. So decent few minutes for the bookies. Sandown race number 6 over the 5.95. Wet and rainy Sandown now, 30 seconds off a start, 2.60. Paula Visa, 3.10 into 2.60. Dewana Sizzle, 2.90 out to 3.30. And 3.90 Espra number 3. Tips from Dan Hibbard, 3, 4, 2 and 1, the 6th at Sandown.
3: Has won 7 of 24, 3 starts over the trip for a win, a second and a third. She had a crack at the Nationals last start. She was second in the heat and then second in the final. She's got good speed, and that's going to be her asset over the middle distance trip here tonight. Find the front and hopefully keep improving. And she is the favourite ahead of Dewana Sizzle. First go of the trip tonight. She's had four wins from 7 goes, and was second to Flaming Smooth last start at the Meadows. And Espoir has a brilliant record on both city tracks over the middle trip. She's dropping back from the National. She was third to Apungalara last week. This is the Matt Drew's birthday run, Mix 4-5, and we're set to run for the second leg of the quad. They're ready? And away, Paula Visa jumped fast, is going to push through. There's speed from So He Thinks, he wanted to keep it working, and getting across was Gold Code, nice and handy. Now Esquire was fourth, Dewana Sizzle's on its outside, then further back to Lady Rapid, and then came Pepper Pie and Parabolas at the rear of the field. So He Thinks is trying to get up on the inside of Paula Visa, trying to come through Dewana Sizzle, and also on the outside Esquire was Paula Visa, charged to the lead. Pepper Pie was next, then Lady Rapid, but Paula Paula Visser has charged away. Paula Visser's going to be too good in the wet by five lengths. So He Thinks and Espoir. Fourth home was a photo. Maybe Pepper Pie over Dawn of Sizzle, but they're wide apart. Lady Rapid, Gold Code and Parabola, 34 and 51 the time.
1: 2-1-3 Sandown Race 6. Paula Visser, 250-130. Sam Grenfell just got stronger and stronger as that race went on in the driving rain. The one So He Thinks should hold second in front of Espoir. It'll be 2-1-3. So He Thinks was just running a bit of cover for that eventual winner. Both the 3 and the 4 having trouble getting through, and Paula Visser much too good late. Second heat of the Young Star coming up at Hobart. Just a field of 4, which means all 4 runners here will qualify for next week's final. So they're just having a bit of a hit out here in heat number 2. Selsdon, 155 into $1.15. Once the scratchings came about, was always going to shorten right up. He's only won the 1 of 7, but he's much better than that record would suggest. Crazy Smart, $3 out to 6. Big odds for the 1 and 8. Matt Robertson goes 5, 7, 8, and 1. Second heat of the Young Star.
4: Righto, Liam, now behind the boxes here for race number 5 on the program. Sells and All the Rage, knocked around by scratchings this race, but gee, the money has come for Selsdon. He's got a good record overall, and Selsdon looked pretty hard to beat. Crazy Smart was very impressive here last time on the track, went 26.11 over the 4.61, had been doing most of his racing over the shorter journey. But it was good when it won. It's a $6, and then $19 for the one, Harry Time, who won 2 starts ago at Launceston over the 5.15. And the outsider is number 8, and that's Yale Dolly, who was a winner 2 runs ago here at Hobart over the 4.61, going 26 and 25. So we're about to be boxed away for the Kiana Franks Young Star Classic Heat number 2, Selsdon for Ted Medhurst, All the Rage, $1.18. Crazy Smart at $5.50, $18. Harry Time, $23, Yale Dolly. Favourite from the yellow in this small compact field of 4. Over the 4.61, Lure on its way. Just about ready now. We're set. And away, Crazy Smart won the start out wide. Going underneath it, though, is Selsdon, who rails through. And as Crazy Smart takes the lead from Selsdon, then followed by Yale Dolly and Harry Time back to the tail off the back. And Crazy Smart still leads by a length and a half. In second place is Selsdon, then followed by Yale Dolly and Harry Time in the straight. They come. Crazy Smart in front. Selsdon trying out now, comes to the outside. Selsdon, Crazy Smart kicking back. Selsdon, yes, Selsdon just beat Crazy Smart by a short margin, then Yale Dolly and Harry Time. Took every bit of the 4.61 to get there, but right on the wire he's put his nose out and got there. Number 5, Selsdon, 26.02 the run.
1: Well, Selsdon wins. Tough way to earn 10 cents if you had a dollar on, but it gets home for Ted Medhurst. 1.10, 5, 7 and 8. 26.02 to the second heat of the Young Star Race 5 Hobart. Quick break and back with the 11th at Warrnambool.

Vulnerable Extra One. So race 11 is just the third last for the program. And they move in. The Sportsbet Black Book mix 3-4 running, 390. Poor Estrella, 170, finding to 150. Back to 170 late. And the three big boy pants has had a couple of pecks late into $3.80 and $7, the two something good. But the favourite is clearly the red, Poor Estrella, number one, followed Karras at $1.65. The green light on. More rolls for race 11, Warrnambool. They're set and racing.

0: Tulips take corner. Poor Estrella first for home, two lengths in front. Big Boy Pants and Revitalize still coming, but Poor Estrella is going to be too good. Poor Estrella by two lengths to Big Boy Pants, third Revitalize and fourth Something Good. A gap to Poor Bastel and back at the end. Bush Duel 22-25 the run to Poor Estrella. Score
1: 1-3-4, Fave Too Good, Poor Estrella, Luke Harris, 160, 1-3-4. Two back and forth, Warrnambool race 11, still a couple to come. Mandra race number 6 joins the coverage here on Sky 1, a grade 5 and 6, 488 in the shorty, just a form, and 130 into 110 from the inside. Blue Denim, 750, everything else at double figures. Over the 488, just a form, and has won the 6 of 36, has contested stronger races than what he faces here. He didn't have a great deal of luck last time out from box 2 over the 400 metres. Back up to the 488, has got a 27.65 PB. Tips from Ryan Levitsky, 1-4-7-8, race 6 at Mandurah. About a minute off start time. Following this, we're back to Angle Park, race number 6. Here's around 4 minutes away. Lenny's Honey is favourite. 155 into 140 has been backed for the next at Angle Park. About to come onto the track, race 6 Mandurah. Here's Ryan.
2: Thank you, Liam. Good evening and welcome to Mandurah. This race looks very, very straightforward. I can't see any value at all. Maybe four to run second. But, yeah, one should win. Four and seven should run second and third. Not sure about the order. And, yeah, number one could just absolutely blow them away here and they won't be able to see the lure, which could make it a bit of a raffle for the minor placings. $1.10, now $1.12 for just a foreman who has the right box, the right distance, and is nosediving in grade and could miss the kick by five and still bolt in. So let's have a look at these first five results. The first race was won by Fly With Blaze for Ben McLean. Soul Surfer won the second for Pete Brown. Red Ned Gundy, Melissa Polinelli, Blue Lace for Tony Scott, and Mabel Manelli for David Hobby. They're about to move in for race six. This is the only 488 metre race tonight, and Justa Foreman dominates betting at 10 to 1 on. Number 7, Blue Denim, is $7, and 4, Flame On, $12. Flame On, $2.50, fixed odds the place, with no third divvy. That looks sort of attractive, but like I said, there doesn't look to be much value. It looks very straightforward, this race. Green light flashes, race 6. Tyson Moore Mandurah, Country 5-6. Racing. Justa Foreman began well and will actually lead over Corborn Adele, Flame On the inside, Blue Denim the outside. And then came Zipping Seattle, railing ahead of Stroll and Dear Eliza. Justa Foreman dashed four ahead, Blue Denim to a clear second, five away to Flame On, then Zipping Seattle. But Justa Foreman looks to be coasting. Blue Denim's running a heck of a race. Justa Foreman three lengths in front, and Justa Foreman won it by three, Blue Denim. Eight away third, Flame On. Fourth, Zipping Seattle, and then Dear Eliza, Corborn Adele, and Stroll, 27.35. Well, it's not often we...
1: Easy watch for favourite putters there. Justa Foreman, Chris Holes, 110, Blue Denim. Runs well for second, the second favourite. Four back in third, 1.743. Good time, 27.35.

0: 14 of 30. Wentworth Park race number 7 heading down to the boxes. Favourite is Zipper on Time from the inside. Nat Howard looking for 4 straight wins. Speaking of prolific winners, 15 of 20. So much early speed. This is her return to Wentworth Park tonight. That last 50 or so, the only little query, 220 into 190 now, 195. The 2's at 420, the 4's at 550, and the 8 a 750 hope. Tips from Russell Veitch, 1-8, 2 and 4, race 7, Wentworth Park.
1: Bearing down start time. Field of 6 to battle here. Halfway through the quaddy, 4 and 7 to be alive. So runners are moving over. Leighton Winter for Nicole Wallace has been trotted a prize. 17 down to 10s. You're getting yours for theirs now. Zipper on Time. And she's looking for win number 16 at start 21. And 5 from 6 from box 1. 9 from 10 here at the hallowed grounds of Wentworth Park. They're getting set. Zipper on Time back into $1.90. Drawn the inside. And they're almost set to go. They are now. The Lawrence Markison Memorial over the 520 metres. Light and Lure. And they're set to go race 7. They're ready. And racing, Luster leaves Zipper on Time and flying out. Leighton Winter leads by 2 to Babyface Bandit. Out wide a Tour Galaxy, followed by Past Tense Magic Bandit, getting in the bother with Zipper on Time, who's last the favourite. Leighton Winter led down the back out by 2. On Babyface Bandit, the route on Tour Galaxy gets wide, a breakaway to Past Tense, then Magic Bandit, and Zipper on Time's 5 lengths away. Babyface Bandit goes up to Leighton Winter on the home corner and struck the front. They've bounced off each other. Running on Tour Galaxy, Babyface Bandit pulls away. And Babyface Bandit beat Leighton Winter. Magic Bandit rattled home, followed by Tour Galaxy. And then came Past Tense and Zipper on Time. Threw it away at the start. The time, 29.6.
0: 4-7, 8 out wide, or the 2 back along the inside. But Babyface Bandit wins for Jodie Lord. 6-10, 180, 29.63. Very unlike that favourite Zipper on Time. First run back at Wentworth Park for quite a while. And just misses away tonight. But we know she is much, much better than that. Hopefully all okay moving forward. Second heat of the Molly Campbell Silver Dollars Race 8 from the Q. Zipping Alcaraz. $3.80 into $3 from the inside. $3 about the 3. $4.80 for the 8 just in front of it. Lakota Bonnie. And Bentley Olive number 2. $5.50. The other one with a chance. Barefoot.

0: Rascal has been flying in recent starts over the 457 at Q1 and does have a couple of wins here in handy time as well. Zipping Alcaraz, he's won his last two at the Q1, and also Capella Bar comes back to the Q2 here. Does have a PB of 29.79. First look from an inside box. Gadiria gets a start from box number six. Its lone win did come from this draw and did run pretty good time back in June as well, 29.83. But two runs since have just been steady to say the least. Race number eight, second heat of the Molly Campbell Silver Dollars. Here's John.
1: Sobriquet 5, Bentley Olive 5.50. Barefoot Rascal at 6, Nangar Mystery at 13. Scuderia, the reserve, into box 6, 13. Nangar Mystery, 14. Nangar Dixie at 41. So Zipping Alcaraz for Jeddah Cutlack, $3 the favourite. Sobriquet also for Jeddah Cutlack, 4.60. And Lakota Bonnie now 4.80. Second heat of the Molly Campbell Silver Dollars. The first heat won by Nangar Rookie for Dennis Barnes, defeating Terabella, Jared Bow, She's Mayhem, Michelle Sultana, and Golden Art for Robert Ayres, the other one to qualify out of heat one. 29.88, ahead by one were the margins. Moving forward now for race number eight, final leg of the Quadrella Double and Treble. So far in the quaddie, 3 Pilton View, 2 Starfire Tears, and 8 Nangar Rookie. This is the second heat of the Molly Campbell Silver Dollars. Favourite box one, Zipping Alcaraz. Last couple go forward. Starter turns on the green light. Lure rolls. Heat two of the Molly Campbell Silver Dollars. Ready. Racing, Zipping Alcaraz began fast, pushing through Sobriquet, the kennel mate, down the outside, Barefoot Rascal, oh check there, Sobriquet, Barefoot Rascal, flattened, Nangar Dixie and Scuderia running into the back, the leader is Zipping Alcaraz, over to second, Lakota Bonnie, third, Bentley Olive, five away, Barefoot Rascal, followed by Sobriquet, and 10 lengths away, Scuderia coming down the side, Zipping Alcaraz to the outside, Lakota Bonnie, Zipping Alcaraz, Lakota Bonnie trying hard, putting one dive. Zipping Alcaraz, I think, just beat Lakota Bonnie. Bentley Olive, Barefoot Rascal, Sobriquet. Then at long intervals, Nangar Mystery, Scuderia, Nangar Dixie in around 29.7. Another photo finish. 1 or 8, 8 or 1. Oh, that's close. Lakota Bonnie has put in a bound right on the line. I thought Zipping Alcaraz at first glance with the naked eye. 1 and 8 in the photo. Zipping Alcaraz and Lakota Bonnie. We stand by for the winning number after the running of race 8. Heat number 2 of the Molly Campbell Silver Dollars. Zipping Alcaraz by Don't Knock Him, Zipping Zabo, Marty and Fiona Helen and Jeddah Cutlack. Here we go. 8 has got up. Number 8, Lakota Bonnie, has got up to score. 8, Lakota Bonnie first. 1, Zipping Alcaraz is second. 2 is third, Bentley Olive. And 5, Barefoot Rascal is fourth. 8, 1, 2, and 5.
0: So the 8 gets up in the very last bound. Lakota Bonnie defeats Zipping Alcaraz in a great finish to the second heat of the Silver Dollars Molly Campbell series. 471.70 Kirsty Drury, Zipping Alcaraz 140, Bentley Olive 210, 812, 471.70 Lakota Body wins. Sandown race 7 over the 515. The top graders sparring took a pretty handy chase to run him down last start at the Meadows and Aiden's Warrior. Box number 1 looks the leader, looks hard to beat. 480 for the 3 and also the 8. Tips from Dan Hibbard, 1, 8, 3, and 2, race 7 Sandown.
2: He's won his last two at the Meadows, 29.93 and 29.90. It's just a matter of what sort of pushes up underneath him around the first corner. He will stay deep, but just if he gets a clear run at them as to whether he can win the race. Sparring the favourite, 195, third leg of the quad. And they're away. Sparring only jumped fairly. Beaten out by Capricorn 1. And Flaming Smooth's going to try and get across. It's checked there was Corbin Yaxley. And Flaming Smooth's going to get to the lead. Corbin Yaxley second. Sparring goes through to third the rail. From Point Break. And then came Capricorn 1. Amron Dancer. And Poor Qwerty's at the rear of the field. Flaming Smooth.

0: move is a gap three lengths clear here and gets away on Corbin Yaxley and Sparring, and Flaming Smooth goes wide, but it makes no difference. Monitored by five lengths on Corbin Yaxley, Sparring and Point Break. Next across the line was Capricorn 1, Amron Dancer and Poor QWERTY. 29:57 is the time.
1: Flaming Smooth wins. Kayla Cottrell 480, 140, 29:56. Plenty of early speed from the wide draw. Corbin Yaxley just holds on to second at 280. And close for third between Sparring and Point Break. 8.5 at a photo. The one does get that Sparring. 8.5-1. Sandown race number 7. Penrith race number 7. Second last on the card, 21.25 metres. Might and Victory resuming has been backed. $8.50 into $3.60. The four Go Test Go for 20 to 3.90. $5 for the 10 designer label. Johnny Tang number 5 has drifted to $5.50. And Ultimate Equus is $7.50 into $6. But the best back by far, the resuming Might and Victory, $8.50 into $3.60. Hasn't raced in a bit over 10 months, back on the 2nd of October. It's last time out, but clearly must be impressing in private. Johnny Tang, the on-topper from Fred Hastings, 5, 8, 6 and 10, the second last at Penrith.
2: Getting ready. Yeah, the penultimate, and they're getting set. This is race number 7, Penrith Highland Festival at Penrith Showground, October 3. It's the weekend of the long weekend in October in New South Wales. They're just about set. They're ready and they're racing now. And getting away well towards the inside is Need for Speed. It'll look for the lead. Go Test Go showing her customary gate speed, and she'll soon after take over. Back on the inside next of all is Hey Dude, and they were followed then by Johnny Tang, and around the outside is Ultimate Equus, who's on a wide passage at the moment, out three wide, trying to work up towards the breeze. Behind them then is Charlene's Delight as they work into the straight. Well back in the field then came Gary's Larry, Designer Label, well out of its ground Zane's Tiger, and three deep and at the back, and now sliding forward here is Might and Victory. So taking over now, Ultimate Equus goes to the lead, and that lead time just disregarded as they work into the back. So into the back they go. The leader here is Ultimate Equus. In second spot, Go Test Go. Third posse, Need for Speed on the inner, and around the outside still working forward here is Might and Victory. It's taken a devil of a long time to get up to the breeze, but finally works there. Johnny Tang gets a bit of cover, followed then by Hey Dude, Gary's Larry, well back is Charlene's Delight, and then Designer Label, and last is Zane's Tiger. So 30.8 was the first quarter of the last mile as they run down the side of the track, and the leader is Ultimate Equus. Shows the way by about a neck on the outside, Might and Victory, Go Test Go, Johnny Tang and Need for Speed. Next pair are Hey Dude and Gary's Larry, who's on the outside. Designer Label, Charlene's Delight, Zane's Tiger's at the back of the field. They run their way down to the winning post. They greet the judge around to go. 29.4 the split, 60-2 the half, looking for back to back wins. Ultimate Equus takes them into the back straight, leading the very heavily back Might and Victory. Go Test Go, Johnny Tang's on the outer. They were followed by Need for Speed, Designer Labels getting mobilised around the outer, and then Gary's Larry, Zane's Tiger gets into the three wide train. Back on the inside is Hey Dude, and at the back is Charlene's Delight. Bart the leader still is Ultimate Equus. Under pressure, Might and Victory, it's really starting to yield a bit of ground now, and around the outside, Designer Label, Go Test Go, Need for Speed, Johnny Tang's flat, and Gary's Larry to the outside. 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Up on the inner is Go Test Go. Big finish coming up in front, close to home. Ultimate Equus goes back to back. 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

0: favourite has finished last.
1: 6, 10, and 4 on Penrith race 7-1 to come there. Hobart race number 6 is next. By the way, the Storm have scored a couple of tries, 22-10. Penrith still leading 22 to go in that game. Raving Lunatic's favourite at Hobart. Minute off start time for race number 6. Raving Lunatic 170 getting out to $2. Inspector Frank is $3.90 into $2.30. That's where the money trail is with the 5. Last start winner over the $3.40 back up in trip tonight. Third line of betting is Blackbrush Annie, the 8 at $5, and then you're getting big odds for 1, 2, and 4. So mainly between the 7 and the 5, the 5's been the best backed. Blackbrush Annie also given a hope. She's had 2 runs back from a break, and she can generally hit the line pretty hard as well. Matt Robertson goes 5, 7, 8, and 1, race 6 from Hobart.
2: Rightio, down one of the boxes here. Yeah, strong winner last time out. Inspector Frank over the 3.40 trip. He just got that lovely passage through on the inside to rail through and win. But he's a strong dog, and he will certainly love the 4.61 trip. I thought he was going to be pretty hard to beat tonight. He's into 2.20. Raving Lunatic did nothing wrong winning last week here in 26.02 from box 5. He draws box 7 tonight. They dominate the market, those two greyhounds. Then out to Blackbrush Annie, the next best at 4.80, out from 3.80. So Black Inspector Frank at 220, 210, easing out now Raving Lunatic. They've got it between them. Then out to 8, Blackbrush Annie. Those three dominate the market. $34 the next best, Blackbrush Cadet. We're all set. Green light on. This is race 6. We're ready. And away they go. Fast away on the inside, Silent Prayer, running through Alia Zorro, going up 3 wide, Blackbrush Cadet, then followed by Blackbrush Annie, getting a lovely run through Inspector Frank, the Inspector right through on the inside, he gets through, Roving Lunatic moved up the second, out the back is Silent Prayer, as they turn, Frank, Inspector Frank in front, the outside Roving Lunatic, then followed by Blackbrush Annie in the straight, Inspector Frank, the outside Roving Lunatic coming to him, Inspector Frank, Roving Lunatic, Roving Lunatic narrowly. Roving Lunatic just being Inspector Frank in a great duel. Then Blackbrush Annie from Ala Zorro and Blackbrush Cadet back at the Tower of Silent Prayer. 5.13, 11.37 and 26.35. In a great duel all the way up the straight. Inspector Frank and Raving Lunatic, but Raving Lunatic was just a little bit too strong late, and the favourite narrowly goes home a score. $1.90 and 1.30 over 5. Inspector Frank got the run.
1: 7, 5, and 8. Raving Lunatic defeats Inspector Frank. Good finish to the end of race 6. 190, 130, Glenn Howlett, Raving Lunatic. Inspector Frank looked to have his chance back along the inside, 140. And Blackbrush Annie hasn't been beaten too far, so the three favoured runners come away to fight it out. Hobart race 6, 7, 5, and 8. No third divvy for Blackbrush Annie. Warrnambool race number 12, not the last. There's one to come after that one. That will be Warrnambool Extra. And that will be coming up in about 18 minutes or so. Warrnambool race 13, Warrnambool Extra 1 on your Tab app or Tab website. Here for race number 12, Blackpool Finn 240 into 180 has been back to win. Find the Sun for Andrew Paraskevas 225 out to 270. And then Bush Mayhem 11 into 850 for race number 12. 827 and 1 the tips. Let's head on track with Dane.
3: A decent go late. 8 Find the Sun for Andrew Paraskevas is 225 out to 290. 5 Bush Mayhem for Damien Fleming, who looks for a doubles, 11 into 8. 1 Inga Johnny for Peter Ingawani's 850 out to 12. The 4 Urging for Catherine Roberts is 950 out to 18. And the 7 Paul Saunder for Andrea Gurry's 8 out to 19, the outsider. So don't forget, punters, there's still one to come after this. Race 13 will follow under Warrnambool Extra 1. Race 13 jumps at 9.41. So this race 12 is the second last, and they move in. Fifth grade running 3.90, boxes 3 and 6 are vacant. A field of 6 run. Blackpool Finn wears the striped jacket, the favourite. 2.40 into 1.80. 8 Find the Sun's out to 2.70. The 5 Bush Mayhem's into 8.50. And double figures the other three. Competitive race, and the green light at the 390 is on. The rolls to the start for race 12, Warrnambool, the second last. They're ready. And racing. Good pace out the middle from the favourite, Blackpool Finn, straight through to lead early on, but joined out deeper by Find the Sun, and they

0: Go Hammer and Tong, the two favourites. Push Mayhem to third. Four lengths to Inga Johnny. It's inside urging. Last was Paul Saunder on the turn. Blackpool Finn give them the slip. It leads by two. Find the Sun's coming again, but Blackpool Finn's doing the better. And Blackpool Finn's scores by two lengths. Find the Sun. Third Inga Johnny and fourth was Bush Mayhem. The back couple urging alongside Paul Saunder. Run there in 22 even. Blackpool Finn, too good, was well supported late in the betting. It'll get the money. Beats the 8, Find the Sun. 1 Inga Johnny, 3rd and 5 was 4th in Bush Mayhem. 2-8-1-5.
1: 2-8-1-5. Blackpool Finn, Renee Kidd in 2-30-1-70. 21-98 to Warrnambool Race 12. A break and back with the 7 from Angle Park.

0: $9.30. $6 Little Locker, Gina Gallup at $9.50. Mark Matthews is going for a minor upset here. He's got the 8 on top to beat the 1, 4 and 7, race 7 Angle Park.
1: $2 to $3.30, so it needs to defy the betting drift. Last star winner here. And has a decent record from box 8, but the market has really come for the 1, Shrewd. 5 Little Locket is $5 to $6. It's the only other single figure runner. A runner-up in its past 2, was a winner 3 back and also won 5 starts ago. Then you got Gina Gallo, which has just dipped into $9.50 now, in from 11 after opening at 8. 7 Paul Petrov, 12. And cricket score odds for 2, Hometown. Greyhounds are lined up. Collars and leads about to come off. Race number 7 here at Angle Park. Third leg of the quaddy. Shrewd the favourite, $1.85. Where's the cherry for Jack Williams? And they're going in.

0: Back in third position, Paul Petrov. Next one, Gina Galla. Further back, Shruden. Texas Bandit has the Spinnaker up in the air, out by 7 or 8 to Gina Galla. Well back hometown. Running the corner, Texas Bandit tiring. Gina Galla's storming home but can't get there. And Texas Bandit beats Gina Galla. Third in was Shrewd. Never looked likely. Then Little Lockett, hometown. And the last one was Paul Petrov. Time around.
1: And Texas Bandit, Peter Jovanovic, $5.190. Gina Galla, know her for Shrewd. Brilliant early speed there by Texas Bandit, getting across from box number 8 and winning. Did defy a bit of a betting drift, as Mark mentioned. And if that $5 holds up, you've done very well on UTAB. 8-4-1, 30-74. Wentworth Park race number 8, and money keeping 280 into 185 here for Todd Barnes. Bull market went up awfully short, 145 now out to 215. Stomp Shuffle on the next line of betting, but really a two-dog race according to the market. 185 for the 5 has been best backed, and the 7 has been adrift. He's got so much ability, Bull market, but he does need luck in running. That first 50 metres or so certainly isn't his strength, but money keeping was fourth back in late June, and given a couple of months off since, we know she's got a lot of ability. 29.45 PB here, and looks very hard to beat. Bull market on top for Russell Veitch in front of the 5. Let's head on track.
2: Is at Sandown on the 5.95, and he was stunning. Winsome Jet was a 29.17 performer. He was terrific. His back end section was outstanding. He just needs to get the start right. Winsome Jet, and he'll be a big player in the Nationals. And filling the gap, nsw.com.au boxes for the Mark Hughes Foundation. Heavy backing for the yellow here with Todd Barnes and daughter Charlie about to place money keeping into line. With King Kamara on Bull Market, second line will be Zipping Hagen, Stomp Shuffle, and Jody Lord seeks a treble, and It's a Glam for Leanne Goodwin, who also has Zipping Hagen in the race. Green light is on. Good luck with the quaddies, 4, 7, and 4. They're set. They're ready. And they're off. Out well in the middle, money keeping shows tremendous speed to lead from Zipping Hagen earlier. Back on the rail is King Camaro, followed by Bull Market wide. It's a Glam and Stomp Shuffle last. Down the back of money keeping's out by 2 on Zipping Hagen. Here's Bull Market working home into third placing, 4 lengths away to King Camaro and Stomp Shuffle. Off the back of money keeping up by 2. Inch by inch, Bull Market's wearing it down. Money keeping still a length and a half in front of Bull Market, trying hard. Money keeping's going to pull out plenty though. Money keeping got home to beat Bull Market. 7 lengths away, third was King Camaro, and then came Zipping Hagen, Stomp Shuffle coming home hard from the back, and It's a Glam at the tail. The time is 29.49. Just a half length outside of her best for money keeping, and she did it all up front with a 5.39 to the first marker, 13.65, 17.77, home at 11.72. She was getting very tired, but the work was done.
1: 5, 7, and 3. Money keeping wins 161.20. Bull market, King Camaro, two highly promising chases there. 29.49. A break and back with the ninth at Q2.
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0: A smile down the outside. Mustang Hayes, Wild Ass Jane tried to go for a run. She got cut out and back to last. Checked early was Extreme Tension running into the back. The inside Apache Tiger, the outside Shamrock Hayes, five away Mustang Hayes, then Blue Art, Sweetest Smile, Wild Ass Jane, and a break to Extreme Tension. Shamrock Hayes reached the lead over Apache Tiger, who's coming again on the inside. They bumped. Apache Tiger comes through, takes the lead, draws away. Apache Tiger beats Shamrock Hayes. Third, Blue Art, Mustang Hayes, Wild Ass Jane, no luck early. Sweetest Smile and a break to Extreme Tension in around 29-7.
1: 3-8 and a close go for third, 6-7. There'll be no third divvy as it is, but Apache Tiger, 260-140. Once he jumped in front and Wild Ass Jane missed the kick, he only wanted to be on the three as much as Shamrock Hayes was able to go past mid-race. Apache Tiger was always going to come again with his strength and wins. 3-8 in a photo to be confirmed after race 9, Q2 in around 29.70. Really looking forward to this race coming up at Sandown. Amron Toy, even money, $2. A Hurricane steps up to the 5 or 7.15 for the first time. Draws box number 5 on a rain-affected track, so it's not going to be an easy feed first up tonight. We'll need to do everything right from that draw, but we know he's blessed with a lot of ability. A last start, 5.95, winner breaking 34 seconds here about a week and a half ago. Mapunga Donna from the inside, $7 and $8 in moderation. Amron Toy was the winner at Bendigo last time out, defeating Slick.

0: heat behind Espoir last two runs ago. But his runs before that were good. The Meadows, he's won 14 of 35. And he just seems to have gotten better and better as his campaign has gone along. Hurricane's the big watch tonight. First up over this trip, he's won 8 of 23. And good winner here last start, beating Boulder Sale. Can't get much better form than that. Boulder Sale's going really well at the moment, 33 and 91. And his form before that was pretty well faultless as well. $7 the Red Mapunga Donna, who's won 12 races. Seven goes over this trip, have netted five minor placings. Getting ready. The last leg of the quaddy, the Greyhounds Entertainment Mix 4-5. Green light turned on. Lure on the move. Favourite in black and white. They're ready. And they're away. Emeron Toy jumped pretty well. Hurricane's got really good speed. Goodness me. Hurricane put four lengths on the field very quickly and leads from Emeron Toy and in moderation. And then came Poor Quimby. Going through was Mapunga Donna with Midnight Phantom, Slick Nitro, and Emerald Downs is last of all. Hurricane in front, but Emeron Toy is quickly alongside and they go nose for nose into the back. In moderation is stalking that pair. Poor Quimby was next. Then came Mapunga Donna making good ground. Off the back, Hurricane still bobbing. Trying hard, Emeron Toy in moderation, three wide. Mapunga Donna comes four deep. Hurricane still bobbing on the inside. Lifting and winning. Hurricane has won and beats Emeron Toy and Mapunga Donna. Fourth home was Slick Nitro right over their heels at the finish. In moderation, knocked up Poor Quimby, Emerald Downs. Last in was Midnight Phantom in 42 and 10.
1: Hurricane Brooke Ennis, $3 wins. First up over the 700, no easy feat. Gets the job done. Emeron Toy, you just thought, in running. Gee, had the cold sit on Hurricane, but the leader just kept on bobbing, and Emeron Toy couldn't get there tonight. And Mapunga Donna winds up into third. Big run by the 7 into fourth as well. But Hurricane, that's a gutsy win. Brilliant early speed and showed a lot of determination late. 42-11. Interesting to note, Beautiful Child trialing prior to the national distance next week. Trialed over the 700 in 42.07 a little bit earlier on, so comparable times. I guess Hurricane was also first up over the 700 tonight, but Beautiful Child 42.07, fairly similar on times. In saying all of that, that track's had a bit more rain in the last hour or so. Hobart race 7, 20 seconds off a start. Otto Road had very good support this morning. $6 on opening. There were pretty minor deductions, to be honest. $6 into 220, 180, now 170. Best back by far, the 4 and the 1, and the 2 given chances as well. 6, 2, 1 and 4 for Matt for race number 7 at Hobart.
2: Yeah, well supported, hasn't it? Otto Road, the $6 would have been handy if you're on this morning. Into $1.70 now. So all the rage here has been the six dog, the green Otto Road, $1.70, and the best back runner. We've got Sundara at $5.50. $6 raise his return, $6 now, $6.50 Neptune Fireball, and number 8 Pressing Matters at $11. Evens locked away. Green light is on. 4.61 for the fifth grade. Favourite from the six, Otto Road. We are ready. Set and away. Otto Road began moderately well. Fast away, Sundara going forward, also going pushing through Bonneville. Getting through on the inside, raises return, then followed. Out wide, Pressing Matters. Long way back, Otto Road does start to wind up though, but a long way off and back to Neptune Fireball and Set a Light. Up to the home turn. Sundara in front. Bonneville going up to him. Raise return the inside. Running on okay now, Otto Road. In the straight, Sundara in front, and Sundara too good. Sundara just raised return, I think second, and if with Bonneville, then followed home by Otto Road and Pressing Matters. Then we had Neptune Fireball Set a Light, and that was all. 26-21 the run, 5.09 and 11.20. Number 2, Sundara, will be too good. Photo signature, I think the one raised returned just from Bonneville, and Otto Road poking through for fourth, but never really looked a winning chance, did it? Number 2, Sundara, the winner by Aussie Infrared.
1: So it's 2 in a photo, Hobart race 7. Second and third will confirm in a moment. Otto Road got well back and just really never a winning hope. Gets home into 4. 2-1-3-6 now confirmed on that semaphore. 26-20, Sundara. Sharon Marshall, 680, 290. Last at Warrnambool coming up, Warrnambool race

$4.60 into $4.40. $8 for the one. Consider it done. Eternal Gold and Diletto given chances as well. Looking good, Margie. $4.40 is the on-topper for Fred Hastings. The

So it's been a real mixed bag. The grey Cadillac on the outside comes up. Rio de Janeiro blue for young Mason Begini. Mason got a winner at Menangle the other day. He's had plenty of goes, Rio de Janeiro blue. He put the writing on the wall with a fast finishing run last week when they're running third here. We're just about right. Last race.

0: Better off that front line. I can tell you Rio de Janeiro Blue and Grey Cadillac will be lead looking good. Margie is going to cross, consider it done to take up the front running. Diletto settles up on the outside at the moment without cover, and then came Betting Star, who sits on the outside in the 1-1. Grey Cadillac very deep into that turn, is about four wide. In the meantime, getting up on the inside or near to the inside was the best of you. In a real shuffle up mid-pack, Pelagroso is on the outside, still out there in no man's land. Grey Cadillac, he's a pretty tough customer, but he's working hard. Rio de Janeiro Blue's trying to follow him, and then Eternal Gold, and at the back here's Roxy Rock. So the lead time was 37.7. Finally, the Ghostly Grey moves up on the outside to sit up and park without cover. And the leader into the back straight was Diletto. Grey Cadillac second. Looking good, Margie's third. And one out, one back still is Betting Star. The inside next is Consider It Done. And then we go back to Pelagroso, the best of you. Gee, Rio de Janeiro Blue, still three wide out there. Further back then on its inside is Eternal Gold. And at the back of the pack here is Roxy Rock. He's been out every step of the way, three deep. Rio de Janeiro Blue, the favourite, and as they run their way towards the turn into the straight, 31.6 was the first quarter of the last mile, where Diletto led Grey Cadillac. They were followed. Back on the inside then was Looking Good Margie, followed by Betting Star, Consider It Done, in a muck leather of sweat on the outside, three deep, and it's little wonder is Rio de Janeiro Blue working double overtime. The best of you, and then came Eternal Gold, and getting onto the back there of Rio de Janeiro Blue is Roxy Rock. Well, Grey Cadillac looks to get the better here of Diletto. 30 that second quarter, 61.6 the half, and it's Grey Cadillac poking the head in front of Diletto. Betting Star, nowhere to go for Looking Good Margie. On the outside next of all is Pelagroso, Consider It Done. Further back then came Eternal Gold, it's Grey Cadillac the leader. On the outside, Pelagroso makes some ground, still there. Betting Star coming out after this leader. Off the inside is Looking Good Margie, is yielding ground. Diletto, and then Consider It Done heading the remainder. Up on the inside it's Grey Cadillac. On the outside under a drive here is Betting Star. Looking Good Margie's trying to work into the clear as heads were turn for home. Grey Cadillac the leader in second spot on the outside. Betting Star throwing down the gauntlet. Looking Good Margie late. Consider It Done's coming home, but Betting Star hits the lead in the shadows. Betting Star too good. Betting Star first, second home. Looking Good Margie. Grey Cadillac, he's run another drum. He gets third ahead of Consider It Done, and then came further back the best of you, Pelagroso, Eternal Gold, and then came further back to clock in Rio de Janeiro Blue with Roxy Rock, and one of the tail enders was Diletto.
1: 4.26 to the last at Penrith. Betting Star late in green, 14.80, 4.10. Looking Good Margie, Grey Cadillac, 4.26. The old boy Grey Cadillac, another placing, 4.26 and 1 to the last pick. Thank you to Fred Hastings and the team from Penrith tonight. Hope you've been able to find a few winners there. As Fred mentioned, a bit of a mixed result as far as the favourites go. Angle Park race number 8, Murray Bridge to Angle Park final, $2.90 about the four high Jinkery. Conqueror on the second line is at $4.40, $4.60 Zipping Colo, and then Jazzy Hope, who's next best, former Melbourne Greyhound, who won its heat in strong fashion at Murray Bridge at $6.50. The 8 also given a chance, Booker Lou. Zipping Colo, interesting runner here for Cameron Forshaw. Did get up over a staying trip at Wentworth Park prior to coming across two runs in SA for two strong wins, and needs to contend with a middle draw here tonight. 4-1-5 and 2 tips from Mark Matthews for the 8th at Angle Park.
2: Then you've got one, Jazzy Hope at $6.50. Jazzy Hope's trying to make it two in a row. It's in from $10. Does have a good box one record, and won at Murray Bridge last start. Richard Pearce here with this runner. And then Bookaloo, $6 to $6.50. He's Infidel Trev, the first reserve, gets a start from box six. It's $13. Bigger prices the rest. Collars and leads are off. They're going in. This is race number 8, final leg of the Quadrella, grade 5-6. To be live in the quarter, you need numbers 4, 5, and 1. Favourite here, the 4, High Jinkery. For Michael Giniotis, stand by. Lure roll set. Racing, High Jinkery was away very fast and good toe down low from Jazzy Hope, but High Jinkery will get checked out, I reckon, and coming through, Jazzy Hope takes it up. Running to second, Big Boss Giblet, Conqueror, then High Jinkery. Further back, Zinfandel Trev, Bookaloo 2, then Zipping Colo. Last of all, Algorithm. So they're about to sweep onto the side. Jazzy Hope out by about 3 to Big Boss Giblet. Then came further back.

0: That Conqueror, the favourites out of it, straightening up. It's all Jazzy Hope, and Jazzy Hope wins from in second position. Zinfandel Trev, Zipping Colo, then Big Boss Giblet. Next one, Bookaloo. Then came Algorithm, Zipping Colo, if I haven't caught it through the line. And I reckon Hijinkery might have been last in. Time around 30.4.
1: Good win and good time as well, Jazzy Hope. 6.10 and 2.20, Richard Pierce. Two runs now in SA for two wins. Connections are going to have a fair bit of fun with her over in SA's Infidel Trevor, Zipping Colo. Watch for him when he gets back up and journeys soon, storming home into third. 1.95 and 3.30 and 48. Good run.

0: In 360 about Tempest Tiger getting out from 240. They are the three main players. Wentworth Park race 9. Trunky Mick very consistent since winning at Gosford over the 388 four starts ago. Should improve with the recent racing over the 500 metres. But Russell Veitch is keen on Zhang, number 3, who's now into favouritism at 240. Race 9, Wentworth Park. Let's head on track.
1: In the last few minutes, Trunky and Mick's been backed. Number 5 got out to 290, back into 240, and now takes the favouritism from Zheng. New favourite, the yellow Trunky Mick here for Leanne Godden. 290 into 240. As Zheng gets out to 270 now, Zheng will need to hold out Trunky and Mick to that first corner. Zheng in the 3 and Trunky and Mick in the 5. Pittman go, quicks draw on the inside. Bev Sandy's looking for a first Wentworth Park success. Go forward, Kenny out in 7. Second line will be Tab Out Rusty for Matt Watton. Tempest Tiger in 6 for Scott Tyson. A Rusty Cortez for Faye Watton. So moving to line, the GBOTA Staff Appreciation, race number 9, the penultimate Harbour City Racing, Wentworth Park, and the green light is on. New favourite at 6-4, the old 2.5 is Trunky Mick, number 5 in the middle. They're ready. Lid flies, back second last, Trunky Mick early, and Zheng came out hard and led from Tempest Tiger, getting up on the rollers, Trunky Mick now, then came Go Forward Kenny, further back to Rusty Cortez, Tab Out Rusty and Pittman go quick last of all. Zheng is going quick down the back, he's up by 4 on Tempest Tiger, 2 to Trunky Mick, a length and a half to Go Forward Kenny, Tab Out Rusty, and then Pittman go quick and Rusty Cortez on the home corner. Zheng is up by 4 or 5, he's covering some extra yardage, but he's too good, and Zheng won it from Tempest Tiger. Third in the race, Trunky Mick, and a big gap away to Go Forward Kenny, who got into 4 along the Taubmans. And then behind him, Rusty Cortez, Pittman go quick and Tab Out Rusty, and the time is 29.66.
0: Zheng wins, Andrew Craig.

0: Slipping Lipper, Jetta Cutlick, 185 out to 230. Cheeky Belgian, 4 into 320, number 4. Restless Mind, who doesn't mind a wide draw, $7.50 into $6. And specifically, he'll get back, but will be charging home, 6 out to 8.50. Zipping Lipper was a last start third at Q1 behind Jill's Juliet. Prior to that, placed in a heat of the state sprint behind Zipping Lee, who went on to win that final. Form here has been okay, a little bit mixed. It all comes down to a box manners here from box 5. And the same will be said for Cheeky Belgian, who's taken on some strong fields here in recent times. And you go back during the Winter Carnival, did make the Brisbane Cup final, this daughter of Feral Frankie. Box number 4, she has won. She's got a 29.66 PB right in the mix here and has been the best backed late in betting. She's the odd topper as well for John Brash. He goes 4, 5, 8, and 7 for race 10 at Q.
1: Zipping Lipper the favourite at $2.30. Yeah, gone the value with Cheeky Belgian. Did run second here on the Q1 on Tuesday. So backing up within the 48 hours. Raced over 3.52 here on Tuesday. Ran second, beaten 2.5 behind Regal Saint. Has had the 4 wins from 16 here at the track and distance. The favourite Zipping Lipper, winner over the Q1 Lakeside 4.57 3 ago. Has had 3 wins from 24 and 8 minor placings here at the track and distance. Restless Mind, third pick at $6, specifically at $9.50. Bush Bouquet at $10. So the favourite Zipping Lipper, $2.50. Cheeky Belgian at $2.90. Starting signal given now for race number 10. Cyclone Leo, Bush Bouquet, Zipping Lipper, Restless Mind go forward. Oliver Stubby, Cheeky Belgian, Brunswick Dream, and specifically lines up in box 8. As the green light is on for race 10, this is our penultimate. They're ready. Racing, Zipping Lipper and Cheeky Belgian both away quickly, looking for the early lead. Bush Bouquet to third down the outside. Brunswick Dream, Restless Mind wide. Getting back Oliver Stubby and Cyclone Leo. Zipping Lipper shook off Cheeky Belgian into the back. Race 6 in front. Restless Mind followed by Brunswick Dream specifically. Then Cyclone Leo, Oliver Stubby before the corner. Zipping Lipper 5 in front. Cheeky Belgian trying to make up the ground but to no avail. And Zipping Lipper by 4 lengths in the end, Cheeky Belgian, specifically third, then Brunswick Dream, Restless Mind, a break to Oliver Stubby, Bush Bouquet, Cyclone Leo in around 29 and 6.
0: 5-4-8 with a 6 back and forth Q2 race. Number 10, Zipping Lipper, 281.50. Quick beginning, that was the key. Cheeky Belgian specifically from a clear last early. 5-4-8, race 10 at the Q. One to come tonight. Sandown race number 9. Still 4 races to come from Sandown. It's a late finish there this evening. And Avengement's favourite for Jeff Britton here in race number 9. 260 into 250. 420 for the 1. $4.60 for the 7. And then the 2. Here comes Jojo, 550. Paul Vortex has been mixing trips in recent times between middle distance. Of course, a Group 1 winner not too long ago. Had a try at the staying trip and then back to the 500 last week behind Can You Excite Me. Does have a good box one record, this Paul Vortex. Certainly not out of the mix here. But Avengement is favourite. $2.60. Dan Hibbard for the ninth. Goes 1, 2, 7, and 3. Sticking with the red runner, Paul Vortex. Sandown race number 9. Here's Dan.
2: Favourite. 4.20 Paul Vortex. Fourth here to Can You Excite Me last start after a tardy beginning. His best gallops 29 and 21. He's won 4 of 33 over the trip. 20 races in his career. Gets the red tonight. 4.60 Paul Rayner. Good Meadows winner 3 starts ago beating Sparring. And his 2 runs since then were pretty good against some good opposition. 6.5 behind Cleo Star and beaten 4 into 4th behind Kenya Mayhem. $6 here comes Jojo. Second at Capricorn. 1-2 starts ago and no luck last start behind Kenya Excite Me. So it's an interesting race. Avengement the favourite, but just a little touch easy. 2.70. Money for Paul Vortex in the red and 4.60 for Paul Rayner. The rain has eased and it's certainly rain affected going out there on the track now, but it has stopped raining. It was pretty steady rain there for a while. But we will hopefully have seen the last of it. Just about ready for the ninth. The Toongabby Lodge mix 4-5.

Last of them being secured, the green light turned on and the lure's on the move. They're set to run. Race number 9, favourite in white. And away, Avengement jumped pretty well. Paul Vortex has got speed, and there goes Paul Rayner. He's going to fly across in front of the field and take the lead. Paul Vortex is coming through to second. Paul Rayner just went a little wide on that turn, and going through Paul Vortex, wider out, minor, Mech nice and handy. Here comes Jojo was next. Further back then to Paul Fabian and Otto Rose. Well back was Spring Miles, and Avengement is last. On the inside, Paul Vortex takes the lead. Paul Rayner on the outside, minor Mech. It's Paul Vortex coming clear. Paul Vortex won it. Beat Paul Rayner and Minor Mech. Here comes Jojo, got the rails into fourth. Next in the field was Spring Miles, Otto Rose, Paul Fabian, and Avengement ran last. 29 and 62 the time. Good win for Paul Vortex. Got through along the inside of Paul Rayner, who was just a little bit wayward going around the corner. Did absolutely everything right in the early stages. He's got 499 at the

0: Tree Pasta in the 3, Train of Thought in 4, Rutland Snickers in 5, Good Odds Comet in the 6, Marvin Minnelli in the 7, Go Forward Blaze is in the Y position from the 8. Favourite in this one is the number 3, Armour Tree Pasta. Opened at 2.30, it's come in a touch as well to 2.10. Quite a short price compared to the next best, which is Train of Thought. From 7.50, it has come in though to $6. And Rutland Snickers also seeing a nice little drop from $11 into $7.50. For the favourite, Armour Tree Pasta, 19 starts, 9 wins, 6 further placings. Pretty good percentage in the money somewhere. Last start here at Gunnedah over the 340 was a second place finish in a field of 7. Has won at this distance before. 9 attempts, 5 wins, 4 further placings. So it's never been out of the money for this particular journey. And the last win coming on the 25th of July. All getting loaded in now. Green light is on for race 9 at Gunnedah over 340. Racing, lovely start across the board, very even, but Noah Bonkers heads towards the front, as does Train of Thought. Train of Thought has the lead, followed by Noah Bonkers, then Marvin Minnelli. A little bit further back is Armour Tree Pasta, along with Go Forward Blaze, Good Odds Comet, Rutland Snickers, and then right at the rear, that's not going to be good for Walter Wanted. Train of Thought up top, though, gets away and will take it out. A good run there from Train of Thought. Got it by about 2 lengths to the good of Marvin Minnelli, and then just tucking in behind the pair was the number 3, Armour Tree Pasta, and then out wide, Go Forward Blaze. So it will be 4, 7, 3, 8, and then the 1, 6, and 5 thereafter. So 4, 7, 3, and 8, those interim numbers. Excellent stuff there from...
1: Down by the boxes here for race number 8 on the program. And the race favourite here is number 3, is the race favourite, Cut the Cord. And it's been in very, very good form, Cut the Cord. Deserves to be favourite here in what is a fairly tricky little race. There's some nice greyhounds engaged in this race. Cut the Cord for Ingrid Watson.

winning a grade five, then a grade four. It's a $2.30. Ariella's Girl had good support for Michael Pierce. Been racing very consistently. Drops back in distance tonight, though. It's a $3.90. We've got number two, well in commission as well, Chris's Baby, who won three starts ago at $5. And then number eight, being boxed away, takes time in a very open affair. The next best at $5. So it's pretty open. Cut the call, the 2:30 favourite, but pretty open.

just about set. And away they go. Fast away, Blackpool Mire. The inside leads them up to second, Leicester Road. Then followed by Chris's Baby getting through the pack from Ariella's Girl. Then followed by Cut the Cord, the favourite out the back. Then Ariella's Girl and high on the track. Takes time in the straight, though. And Leicester Road skip right away. It's all Leicester Road. Leicester Road goes home to score. Chris's Baby second. Third, Cut the Cord. Maybe Blackpool Mire just fourth from the fast finishing Takes Time. Then we had... For the back in the field then, to Ariella's Girl back there with Glen Roy. 1965 is the run, 5.19 the first split. Number six, Leicester Road, just snuck away with a little bit of trouble.

Looks very well placed here tonight on paper. There's no Band of Daryl in this. Of course, was beaten in the feature here last week as a raging favourite was Little Rex. It was $1.35 and Band of Daryl was able to turn the tables on it. Prior to that, Little Rex had won three in a row, including beating Band of Daryl by 5 and 4.5. But Band of Daryl got the upper hand last start when it mattered. One Right to Run is in this race, $5.50 to $8. Won three in a row before running third in its last two. Beaten 9 lengths by Little Rex in its second last start and 3.5 by Band of Daryl last start. Then Two at Hana Maddie comes through similar form lines. It's $10 into $8. Oregon Janet, 18 to 19. Moscow Chick at 23. Little Rex looks well placed here this evening. And I think the market reflects that at $1.18 to $1.20. It's pretty hard to go past it, but as I always say, they don't win on paper. They're going to go out there and do it. They're lined up behind the boxes. Little Rex, the favourite, trying to get back in the winner's circle after being beaten here last week in the one of the feature races. They're going in. This is race number 9. Little Rex won $28, Right to Run. At Hana Maddie, $8. Double figures the others. Going in. Locked and loaded, ready to rock and roll. Race number 9, Angle Park. 730 metres, set to run. Lids are up and they're away. Now, Little Rex flopped out, missed the start. Best away out wide was Moscow Chick. And down on the rail, Right to Run. Now, Little Rex gets to third, but just got on heels and got checked. Improving in front of it, Oregon Janet. Last of all at Hana, Maddie. Up towards the winning post, lap left to run. Moscow Chick in front, but maybe not for long. Little Rex goes on by. Moscow Chick goes to second. Third then was Right to Run. Further back in the run then at Hana, Maddie and Oregon Janet. Last of all, Little Rex tears away by 7 lengths down the side up towards the corner, make it 10 now to Moscow Chick, Right to Run, Oregon Janet and at Hana Maddie, but straightening up, Little Rex is in one race, the others are in another. Little Rex wins easily by 7 to Oregon Janet, third maybe Right to Run in front of at Hana Maddie, but it did close off strongly at Hana Maddie and last in was Moscow Chick. Time around 43.5. Little Rex gets back to the winner's circle here. $1 the win, $1 the place on the tote. You just get your money back. Now, Oregon Janet's run second at 6:40, and that photo for third is much tighter than what I thought live. The one gets it just. Right to Run in front of the two at Hana Maddie. Interim numbers, 6:41 and 2, time 43:53. Margins are 6.5 by 1.5 on race number 9 here tonight at Angle Park.

here, and Troy's daughter, Tasha Villapal, is going to place that greyhound in. Sole Panoramic the inside for owner Scott Lefley, Scott and Beck. Trixie Marhack in 5 and Prowess in 7. The second line, Sassy Cross, Nordic Shiraz and Sunshine Lily set for the last with 18 meetings to go. No longer. Up to 17 now. They're ready. And they're off. Standing there, Sassy Cross and Sole Panoramic and Prowess begin fast to lead. Sunshine Lily got the second. Nordic Shiraz punches through underneath it. And then behind him, Trixie Marhack, Sassy Cross and Sole Panoramic. Working down the back and Prowess joined by Nordic Shiraz, the outside. 5 lengths away to Sole Panoramic running on. A break to Sassy Cross, Sunshine Lily coming off the back and Nordic Shiraz. A length and a half in front of Prowess.

0: Favourite 6, Beast Royale. Don't know if we'll see him early. Beast Royale last away. Well into stride. Jumping Jive of Oz Trilogy. Art of Deception. Billy Bolowski down the outside. Red Dirt Road goes up behind them. Got a little deep out of the straight. Checked Art of Deception. Huckleberry Hugo running into the back. The leader, Jumping Jive of Oz Trilogy. And here comes Beast Royale around them. He went from last to first. Takes the leader from Oz Trilogy. Then Red Dirt Road, a break to Art of Deception. Billy Bolowski. But Beast Royale comes right away, wins by 7 lengths. Maybe Red Dirt Road second, Abode's Trilogy, followed by Billy Bolowski, Wiggle On, then Art of Deception, Jumping Jive, and Huckleberry Hugo in around 29 and 7. 513, 793, 539, around 29 and 7. Number 6.
1: So the runners are now behind the boxes for race number 10. And the favourite is at 270, Weblec Billy, 290 for She's Alluring, and then $6 for Kopaki Red, 850 for Poor Nile, double figures for the rest. So the favourite is the 2, Weblec Billy, fifth here last week in the Geelong to Sandown final. He's won 7 races here at Sandown, 7 races in his career, 3 of them here at Sandown from 9 goes. Best gallop 29.45. He was third in the heat of that Geelong series behind All I See. Gets the low draw, and he's going to be the well-supported favourite. 290, She's Alluring. Good winner here last two runs ago, 29.41, best of the night. And drew the pink last week, and it probably didn't really suit her too much. She's won 4 of 11, 3 of 8 over this trip. Draws the middle, which is not ideal, but she can certainly overcome it, being a little bit closer to the rail. $5 Kopaki Rit, who was good at Geelong 2 starts ago. No luck last week in that final and has won 5 races in its career. Starting signal, the Sandown Vet Clinic Grade 5. Favourite is the 2, just ahead of the 5, but there's not really much between them on fixed odds now. They're basically going to go equal favourites. Getting set. Race 10. Second row runners moving up. All in. Green light turned on. Lure on the move. We're set to run. Ready. Racing. Weblec Billy fair to go. Good speed out from Kopaki Rich. She's Alluring's going to follow it across. Trying to push up was Poor Nile and also Weblec Billy. It's very tight. This will allow Kopaki Rick to get away by 3 or 4 on Poor Nile through to second. Weblec Billy on the outside. Poor Cornelius. She's Alluring's trying to recover after a check. Then came Poor Orenthal Starborn. And last of all was Aston Teresa. But Kopaki Rick's in front. 3 clear. Poor Nile starting to close. Kopaki Rick's all out. Poor Nile's going to get it. Poor Nile over the top has won it. Beats Kopaki Rit and Weblec Billy right on their tails at the finish. Got really close. Fourth home was tight as well. She's Alluring, I think, from Poor Cornelius and Poor Orenthal, but there's not much between those three. Then came Starboard and Aston Teresa, and the time is 29 and 71.

Gee, it is $3.20 favourite, number 3, Highgate Pete. But look, there's numerous chances. Number 2, Winemaker, had a little bit of support, now into $4.40. Number 6, Blackpool Trips, paying $10 to $5.50 for Graham Moat. The 7, Interrogation, another run of the Michael Pearce runners, has been $8 to $5.50. And the run-zipping Portier is very capable on his day as well, $3.70 out to $8.50 now, so not really wanted in the betting. But, yeah, look, nothing really surprised here. It's that type of race. There's plenty of chances coming up for race number 9 on the program, the Barry Haywood. Race 9. He'd be happy with the market. Nice and open, a former bookmaker. 3.20 favourite. Highgate Pete, 4.40 Winemaker. $5 now for Interrogation. $6 for the 6 Blackpool Trip. About to be boxed away. The odds come forward, followed by the evens. This is race number 9 on the program. Plenty of chances. Highgate Pete, just the fave from box 3. They're all boxed away now. The green light is on. The lure about to be in motion for race 9. We're ready. Set. And away they go, even line out. Zipping Portier away nicely, so is Highgate Pete coming across. Out wide, a step on, a trouble there. Round the outside to third is Remember Dez, then followed by Blackpool Trip. Well back, Winemaker. Back to where the inside Ginger Rush, they straighten. Interrogation in front. Step on it in second place. Interrogation in front. Interrogation beat Step on it in third, High Remember Dez. Then followed by Zipping Portier, was next one across the line. Further back in the field then to Winemaker back there with Blackpool Trip, Ginger Rush, Highgate Pete caught a bit of a check, came in back towards those at the tail. 1986 to run with a split of 5.31. Number 7, Interrogation, takes it out from 8, Step on it, should be 4, Remember Dez, and 1, Zipping Portier. 7, 8, 4 and 1, bit of trouble mid-race, that took tail to Highgate Pete, we're making its run. Interrogation.

Certainly like it tonight anyway, punters. It's 340 into 240. 8 at Harness Snappy. Here's 195. Got out to 260. Just tucking back up into 240 late here at Harness Snappy. Won two in a row, three and four starts back. Was a runner-up last start at Murray Bridge over the 455. One win, 8 minors from 14 runs this course and trip. Then you have 7, Zipping Bilpin. It's well in the market, 390 into $3.80. Recent second here behind Sir Easy, albeit was beaten a fair margin on that occasion, but certainly well in the market tonight. Then you got 4, Sokai, 6-10. Did win 3 starts back down the straight at Murray Bridge, so rising in trip here sharply back to the 5.30, and then You See Me, 34, Yarramundi Coco, 41. So greyhounds are lined up behind the boxes and signal given to load them away. This is race number 10. No Ear Trindle number 1 and 8 at Harness Snappy are both joint favourites at 250 in the fixed market. And, well, the tote ball is showing very strange number here for No Ear Trindle, so we'll ignore that. Green light on, lure roll set to run. Off racing, No Ear Trindle has speed from box number 1, forges forward, takes it up to You See Me, Sokai burrows through. Further back in the run was at Harness Snappy, Zipping Bilpin goes to second last, and last of all, Yarramundi Coco. That's your first call, No Ear Trindle down the back, leads by 5 to Sokai, next one Zipping Bilpin. Further back at Harness Snappy, they're in search of the corner, No Ear Trindle starting to dig fence posts, out after it, Zipping Bilpin rails through, and Zipping Bilpin beat No Ear Trindle. Third, Sokai. Fourth, and Hunter Snappy. Then came You See Me, and Yarramundi Coco was near the tail. Time around 30.9. Zipping Bilpin has won here. 3.90 had to $4 in the fixed market. It's paid 3.40 on the tote, 1.30 the place from No Ear.

Race 10, the Fuller Fitness Country 6. One is Roundup, 310. So she has drifted. She's got the right draw. Out to 310, though. Number 2, Junkyard Jeff, 380. Kaka Garui, 360. Tiny Twist is 950. Spin King, 31. Zeta Prime, 26. Harper Smirch, 34. And Stroll Fund, $6. Roundup, she's a railer. Her last six boxes have been 8, 5, 6, 4, 6, and 5. And I'm expecting her to, well, run first or second from the draw. She shouldn't find any interference. Junkyard Jeff is a good beginner. He's not overly strong, though. Kaka Garui's a slow beginner with plenty of muster. Zeta Prime could sneak a place here with the right run. Often misses the kick and shows mid-race speed. Spin King hasn't won for, in fact, won six starts back, Spin King, but has been unplaced at five runs since. And yeah, it looks to be between the inside brigade, but for me, I think number one's a good bet for the win. I think six is a good place bet. Currently $5 fixed odds, Zeta Prime. They're about to move in. Fuller Fitness Country 6, the second last. Over 300, Graham Ellis loads Roundup into one. Kaka Garui, Spin King, Harper Smirch, Junkyard Jeff, Tiny Twist, Zeta Prime, and from box 8, Stroll Fun. All positioned. Favourite box 1, Roundup, 330 fixed odds. Here's the double lure. Racing. Roundup began cleanly with Junkyard Jeff, Tiny Twist. Roundup copped a bump, going forward Kaka Garui with Zeta Prime, and then Stroll Fun, Harper Smirch, Spin King. Tiny Twist the leader, out by 3. Junkyard Jeff, Kaka Garui, but Tiny Twist. Tiny Twist wins from Kaka Garui, Junkyard Jeff, Stroll Fun, Zeta Prime. Roundup, Spin King, Junkyard Jeff, 17.28. Number 4, Tiny Twist, Lexia Isaac, Mick Pollard, a daughter of Superior Panama out of Twisted Love. That's her fifth win at start 52. Second is 3, Kaka Garui, Gary Nelson, third number.

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1: 4-3-2 and 8, 17 and 31. Margin is 2 3/4 by 3/4. Race 11 at 8:47. Reserves out. I'm tipping 8-3-1 and 7. So race to Mandurah completed the four tiny twists, prevailing at $9.80 to win, $2.80 to place the 3. Kakagarui in for second, $2.40 a place of the 2 Junkyard Jeff in third. 4-3 and 2.
2: Runners are at the start. Race 11. This is the Greyhound Adoption Program, Grade 5. $3 for Chatterbug, the favourite here. $3.60 for Poor Jaster. $4.60 Ready One. $4.80 Kiwi Fred. Double figures the rest. Marshall Lee Rose is an $11 chance. $16 for Money Palace. Smaller Axe at 51s. And Bel Air Betty is at $34 on the fixed odds. So favourite Chatterbug, David McKenzie at $3. Good winner at sale last start from the red, 24 and 60. It's a big price though. It's 1-9 of 31, 1 of 5 here, and he's $2.80. She's $2.80 tonight to win. $3.80 Poor Jaster, fourth at Shep last start to Can You Talk Now. It's 1-9 of 41 from 2 over this trip. Ready One's into 4.40 now. Figure form doesn't look great, but he's raced against some pretty good ones. He's won 8 of 38, 1 of 11 here, and 4.80 for Kiwi Fred, third at Bendigo to Grayson Clyde last start. Went well in the market. He's won 4 of 26. Second last of the night. Don't forget, no racing here.

night, Saturday week for the national finals of the city. Race 11, green light turned on. Lure on the move, they're set to run. Ready. Racing. Chatterbug jumped pretty well. He's going to push through and going to lead pretty easily from Poor Jasta. And Kiwi Fred's on the charge with Smaller Axe the inside. Trying to push into the clear was Ready One as they're tightly bunched going into the back. Marshall Lee Rose is on the inside with Poor Jasta. It's out on railing was Bel Air Betty. There's only six lengths first to last. Smaller Axe has somehow found itself in front here. Trying to get it was Money Palace. And running on then was Chatterbug. It's Smaller Axe in front here. Holding on to Money Palace. Smaller Axe. Smaller Axe has won it, beat Money Palace and Marshall Lee Rose. Fourth in was Chatterbug ahead of Ready One, Kiwi Fred, Poor Jasta and Bel Air Betty. Smaller Axe has won in 30.04. Absolute wipeout. Smaller Axe.

Options here with the punters, 5, 1, 6, and 3. Favourite, 7 starts in the career. 2 wins, 1 further placing. Sired by Feral Frankie out of Miss Billy Cargo. And it is coming off a last up victory here at Gunnedah over this exact same trip. So they're all loaded in now. Green light is on. Lure on the approach for race 11 over 340. Racing, lovely start made by Separation on the inside. Gets in front of Muggle, who's back in at second, then Dora Cargo, followed by Mobile Lad, and a little bit further back is Jungle Ticket. Right at the rear, Maltese Bell, Bronte Beach, and then at the absolute bottom is Clocky On. Up top, though, still in control is Separation. Took a bit of a wide berth, some work to do, but will get it done in front of Muggle. So the one beating out the six. Separation, with a little bit of separation there, only about a neck's worth ahead of Muggle. And then very tight

2 rate of knots, 250 out to $4, and not a lot of scale, 460 out to $9, drifting in the market and detriment, 850 to $7. So they are your market for the last of the program. We've got Harness Racing here tomorrow night, and also Launceston Harness on Sunday evening this weekend. Racing-wise, Duncan will bring you all the action from Launceston on Sunday, and I'll bring you Hobart Harness tomorrow night. Looks a good card of racing on both harness events coming up over the weekend. Now, this is the last from Hobart. $2.80, easing back out again. Good Luck Babe from the 6. 360, rate of knots, and Sunny at 390. Good luck with your investments. This is the last in Hobart, race number 10 on the program. The green light is on, and we're set. The lucky last, the get-out stakes at Hobart, we're set, ready. And away they go, fast away. Pops Girl won the start, going with it, Our Ellie. Out wide it comes, Good Luck Babe. Then the favourite cop to check, Good Luck Babe. Oh, Gucko got checked to the back there. Elko included, up to the home turn they come. Detriment in front, in second place, rate of knots in, followed by Good Luck Babe.

3.5 on the PMU second in. 7.4 for number 3 with a red belt. With a red cap, number 3, Neron Bala. Now, she comes here off the back of a 10th placed effort in Maiden Company, but better efforts prior. A Bordeaux placed start over 1,600 metres on penultimate start. That was in April in Maiden Company, beaten 1 3/4 lengths. She's a maiden from 6 so far and into a claimer for the first time, as a lot of these are. The loading process well underway, race number 7 at Le Lion d'Angers. Next one forwards is Muteki, number 7. We'll be joined in by the pink jacket of Catalonia, the favourite. We're waiting on the 1, Menacant, the 11, Filet, and Timna Dugaro. The 5 will be one of the final two forwards to complete the line for this race number 7, the penultimate contest at Le Lion d'Angers. Field of 10 lineup in total. Number 6 is the non-runner. Leaves us with a field of 10. Filet goes forwards into stall number 11, and the final one to go in will be Timna Dugaro into stall number 5. And Timna Dugaro is coming in. Last one of these 10 to load forwards. Loading in. She's forwards. All in. 10 in total. Race number 7. And off. Racing over 2,000 metres for claiming company. A tad slower away from the starting stalls was Timna Dugaro, who was the last one of these to break, as it's a pretty level line heading inside their opening 200 metres. And towards the centre, Muteki is racing keenly, so two to the outside of those is Filet. And coming across now, the green and red of Neron Bala is the first one to show as they head towards the post with the circuit to go. And it is Neron Bala in the green and red who leads. From in second position towards the outside is Oasis Cool, with a way to the inside, Muteki, going wide around that bend. The pink jacket of Catalonia lost some ground as a result, and he's just shuffled back towards the rear of the field. A couple lengths detached at this stage is Filet, who is last but one, and some lengths off the pace, Timna Dugaro, who was slowly away from the starting stalls. He's last of the 10 as they turn left-handed out into the back. And it is Neron Bala who leads. From Oasis Cool to the outside in second, the blue and grey striped jacket. From to the inside, the Eberletz, the black jacket of Muteki, is in third. To the outside of that one, half a length down in fourth, is Menacamp with the purple cap. To the inside, the orange of Renaissance. In between those two is Septième Terre, who's just ridden along to maintain the position, with upon its outside the pink of favourite Catalonia. Three behind, they are Opinasso Lafau with the pink cap, then comes Filet last but one, and Timna Dugaro continues to be back marker of the 10 in a well-stretched-out field, heading on for the final 600 metres. And Neron Bala is led for much of the journey, and in the green and red continues to do so by a length and a half, from the blinkered runner Oasis Cool. Menacant travels strongly towards the left, the white and purple, with coming into it Catalona widest of all. Pulling clear from Muteki back in fifth, Opinasso Lafau is under a firm drive in sixth, as they turn left-handed and straighten up for home. And down the centre, it's Neron Bala. From away to the right, Oasis Cool, the pink of Catalonia coming there strongly to the left. These three have gone clear of Opinasso Lafau and the staying on Timna Dugaro, heading inside the final 200. And it's Catalonia in the pink, here to the left, travelling very strongly is Timna Dugaro. And how cozy is this? Timna Dugaro towards the line does it nicely. From in second, Catalonia. Third was Oasis Cool. Fourth, Neron Bala. But having been slowly away, Timna Dugaro has won easily. In race number 7 at Le Lion d'Angers, Catalonia was second. Third goes the way of Oasis Cool. And fourth, number 3, Neron Bala. 16's on the PMU, the winner, number 5. Timna Dugaro, who was very slowly into stride, held up in rear, but has won very impressively. Second was number 4, that was Catalonia at 3s. Number 9 was third at 22s, Oasis Call. And fourth, number 3 from number 10, I should say, in fifth. That's numbers 5, 4, 9, the first 3, 3 and 10, 4th and 5th. Race number 7, Le Lion d'Angers.

Greyhounds are box bound here. This is the penultimate at Angle Park, race number 11. Greyhounds are getting to the boxes here, and we've got a field of

5 to do battle. We've got time to cover off the market down the page, or down the fixed price market board, I should say. 1 zipping Wichita is 160 in from 170. 8 zipping Windsor, 320 into 250. So the zippings are both the two fancy runners in the race. 2 Webleck Polly is 460 out to 10. 4 Uphill Shiloh is 26 after opening at 13. And Willow Tyson, 21 to 34.

Black Polly, down from the southeast from Mount Gambier, been racing at Tara Raceway of late. And then Uphill Shiloh at $26, Willow Tyson $34. So they're going in. Collars and leads are off. Green light about to be turned on. Race number 11, Angle Park. The penultimate here, grade 5. Green light flashes away. Favourite box 1, Zipping Wichita. Stand by. Here's the lure. Off they go. And Zipping Wichita was away okay early. Is mustering now, Zipping Wichita. And hunts through and takes it up. Didn't step that well, but then got to the front. Had the power to do so. Running to second, Willow Tyson. Back in third position, Uphill Shiloh. A length and a half, Zipping Windsor. And four, last of all, Webleck Polly. Zipping Wichita the favourite, though. In front here from Willow Tyson, who is cutting down the margin. It's in trouble, I think, possibly the favourite. They straighten up here. Zipping Wichita, Willow Tyson over the top. And Willow Tyson beat Zipping Wichita. Third in Uphill Shiloh, then Zipping Windsor, last in Webleck Polly. Time around 31.0. The favourite looked in trouble up towards the corner, and that's how it played out. Number 6, Willow Tyson. What's this paid? 87.40 on my screen. That could update. It's certainly a big price in the fixed market. It paid $34 fixed. But on their local tote, it's showing 87.40 and $670.

0: Just a Foreman, Chris House, Crackerjack, Scud, Lexia, Damien Credelli, Dodgy Danny, Tanya Thomas, and Tiny Twist won the previous for Lexia Isaac. At the start, Spider Hulk, $2.35. He's a winner of six races. Five of them have been from box six, seven, or eight. And, yeah, gee whiz, his record from inside draws is terrible. 21 exits out of boxes 1, 2, 3 and 4 for just one win and two minors. So he's very short, given that record. Number 5, Colour of Red, 380. He hasn't won for 30 starts, Colour of Red. And he's the second favourite. Junkyard Jiggle, number 3, did run second here 3 starts ago. Has found bother at 2 runs since. So it is a tricky way to end the card. Believe in Dream, number 8. Is on the fourth line of betting. The green light's on. Tab Touch, Bet Loop, Country 6. Lures in motion. Racing away evenly. Pushing up Spider Hulk. Wanted to get wide. Cutting across Believe in Dream. Leads Junkyard Jiggle. Colour of Red, Tie Surprise, Firehouse Mike. Spider Hulk ran deep and then Remote Stealer, Ripple Rhythm. Believe in Dream, Junkyard Jiggle. Junkyard Jiggle hit the lead. Beat Believe in Dream. Colour of Red, Spider Hulk. And then Firehouse Mac, Tie Surprise, Remote Stealer, and Ripple Rhythm. The time is slow, 17:71. Number 3, Junkyard Jiggle, rails to victory for Daryl Jeffries, a daughter of Tommy Shelby out of Junkyard Boss. Second is 8, Believe in Dream, John Magistro, and 5, Colour of Red, Darren Rowe. 3-8-5-1, 17:71, 1 3/4 by half a length.
1: All the action. Our feature race today is race 4, which is the Yorkshire Oaks, where Kalpana bids to continue a fine run of form for Andrew Balding, Colin Keane and Judmont. They of course landed the Judmont International yesterday with Item. But we kick off with a really competitive renewal of the Lowther Stakes, and I'll have the chances here of Star of State for Joseph O'Brien. Has been well backed overnight as well, now a $3.20 chance, and this horse comes into this on the back of a very, very good win I thought last time out, powering clear at Leopardstown, and there's just no noting how good this horse could be. I think there's a lot more progress still to come from Star of State. Libertango was a long-time favourite for this race, and she obviously brings a high level of form to this contest for George Bowie. Comes into this having been beaten by Senorita Benita last time out in the Duchess of Cambridge Stakes, but also has wins at Ascot and Leicester this season, and her form from Royal Ascot's already been franked a few times. Ground would be a slight concern, I'd say. I think she'll probably want it quicker than soft. Number 19 is another horse who was well back this morning. That's Wild Blossom. This horse comes into this for Carl Burke and James Doyle on the back of a couple of good wins, including at Goodwood last time out. We put that horse up on that occasion and stayed on to good effect as a $4.80 chance. Brief word about a couple of others towards the top of the market. Number 13 is Miss Cody. This horse was fifth last time out in the Princess Margaret, but could renew the progress. Number 5 is Crownbreaker for Ammo Racing. Well beaten behind Bashada in the Malcolm last time out, but again, might just needed the run. Ruby Moon was fourth for Richard Fahey when stepped up in class last time out. That was a pretty good effort, and if you're looking for one at a bigger price, Ruby Moon might be able to outrun her odds. Number 17 is Shimmering Sun. Tom Marquand rides this one. Well, I thought was maybe quite interesting at a bigger price, this horse. Second last time out at Nace, and no doubting there could be more progress in this horse. And number 3, $26 chances, Big Negotiator for Paddy Toomey. This horse beat Shimmering Sun last time out. I think both of them is a decent enough form line, and they make appeal at bigger prices. You see a tab advertisement there. Boost your winnings in bonus bets on races 1 to 2 at York this today. And obviously we've also got the World Pool in action. 22 different betting jurisdictions all betting into that single commingled pool, which hopefully means better value and liquidity for you punters at home. And as you can see, Star of State, $4.10 on the World Pool compared to $3.20 on the tab. By contrast, Libertango's favourite on the World Pool at $2.85, but $3.90 on the tab. And then $5 for number 19, Wild Blossom. So look, I think they're three good fillies, all towards the top of the market. Wouldn't really have any concerns about any of them, really. Libertango, as I said, was a long-term favourite, but the money's come for Star of State in the last couple of days, and it continues again here, $3.20, pretty solid, and she'd be my best bet of the day. I think there's a fair bit more to come from her. She's got good form already, but earlier this season as well, Star of State. She was a good second on her debut, and there could be any amount of improvement to come, I think. She can get the better of Libertango, and also Wild Blossom, who is definitely open to more.

0: progress. As I said, it's looking for something at a slightly bigger price, as you can see there, Shimmering Sun. I think makes each way appeal at that $19 mark. There might just be a little bit of scope for more improvement from her. So it looks like a couple more still to go in, including Wild Blossom, James Dawe taking the ride for Carl Burke. And that was a good win last time out, and there could be a fair bit more to come from her as well. So I wouldn't put you off the chances of that horse maybe going well. But anyway, Star Estate for me, first race today is the Lowther.
1: Two of the Skybet Ebor Festival underway with the Skybet Lowther Stakes Group 2. These fillies charging down the straight six. Shimmering Sun down the centre, and the Maroon Jacket is the first one to begin, showing good pace, being held together close up. Miss Cody in the red jacket. Right there, Red Cap Bintar Change over on the far side. That just behind them, Star of State in the starred cap. On the inner is Love a Giggle, tracked there by the grey filly in the black. On the near side, Blue Cap, this Big Negotiator, all one group today down the centre of the course, racing alongside Ruby Moon and Alta Regina and Crown Breaker in that middle group as well. Jolivet on the left, so too Crystal Queen and Desert Sands in the dark blue jacket. Just behind them, Angels Passing is trying to pick up and needs a little bit of luck of racing room. At this stage, Libertango is trying to weave her way through behind them in the red with the white star and is beginning to motor now as they move down inside the final quarter mile. And it's Star of State who's in front, but Libertango emerging as a danger. Miss Cody battling on with Jolivet, Crown Breaker running on behind them. Star of State, Libertango laying down a challenge up the inside on the wide outside. Jolivet, Libertango and Star of State as they race towards the line. Libertango takes the Lowther from Star of State. Jolivet was clear third ahead of Miss Cody. And

Three goes here for a third. Third last start to Port Toronto. Gets the red. Going to go the favourite. Panthers weighs at 360. Winner at Sandown last start in 29.88. And it is the second favourite. It's won 9 of 40, 1 of 2 over this trip. $6 Little Bont and $6.50 for Rhythmic Energy. Set for the last. Good luck. They're ready. And they're away. Good speed out from Nova Rose is going to lead early from Panthers. Waves quickly alongside. And Bellier Brindle's going to get the nice run across into third. Slides in front of Little Bont. Wider out was Nosy Bluey, and deeper on the track was Poor Imperial. Then came Rhythmic Energy and Poor Caddy is at the rear of the field. Panthers weighs the leader, goes by two. Nova Rose is starting to close. Trying to run on was Bellier Brindle. Panthers weighs all in front. Nova Rose is going to get up on its inside and come at it late, but missed. And Panthers weighs held off Nova Rose, and a flying Bellier Brindle just missed out in third. Fourth home was Little Bont. They were clear on Nosy Bluey, Rhythmic Energy, Poor Caddy and Poor Imperial, 29.85 the time. Panthers way, Lorraine Langley wins the last. Got out second and then chased out over Nova Rose, who clearly won the start. Got up alongside of it, took the lead and has been too strong. Just holding off Nova Rose, and Bellier Brindle was coming home strongly at the finish and just misses out into third. 3-1-4. 3-1-4, and fourth in will be Little Bont, number two. It'll be 3-1-4 and two on the last. 5-13, 18-98, and 10-86, 29-84 the time. Panthers way by Bernardo Adeshani's My Girl, Lorraine Langley, and it's win number 10 from 41. Second to one, Nova Rose by Tommy Shelby, Lexi Rose for Sharon.

to Jungle Miss in 3, Tap Out Poppy in 4, Tractor Sam in the 5, A Vacancy in the 6, Rutland Tiffany in the 7, and Trading In is in the pink. Wide start from box 8. Favourite here is the inside box, though. Train Ticket in the 1, opened at $2. It has pushed away from that price, though. Now out to $2.90. Still preferred to Jungle Miss, but it has dropped quite extremely from $8 into $4.60. And now, in fact, into $4. So it's halved its value just before the jump. Then Rutland Tiffany from $5.50 into $4.40. Tractor Sam is at $5.50, being pretty stable at that price. Tap Out Poppy also coming in a touch to $7, as is Trading In now into 9, but 5 Leaf Clover. Might sound lucky, but it's not being given much of a chance here by the punters. Out at $41. Jungle Miss continuing to drop. Now at $3.90. Rutland Tiffany also dropping to $4.20. They're all putting pressure here on Train Ticket. Let's see if Train Ticket can hold on, though. Green light is on for the final time here tonight at Gunnedah. Race 12 over the 3.40. Racing and completely missing the jump was 5 Leaf Clover, and then getting bundled up was Jungle Miss. So the one that was dropping is dropping out of contention. Trading In at the top, though, looks very good. Rutland Tiffany back in at second, followed by Tractor Sam. Then 5 Leaf Clover with a big recovery. Train Ticket further in behind, along with Tap Out Poppy. But up top, it's going to be Tractor Sam that gets it done ahead of Trading In. It was an excellent final stint from Tractor Sam. So it'll be the 5, 8, 7, and 2. Good recovery from 5 Leaf Clover, having missed that jump.

the 5, 8, 7 and 2. I don't think 5 Leaf Clover did enough to get in front at the line. No, it should still be the 7, and it is. So 5, 8, 7 and 2, those interim numbers. First section at 6.73, the run home 13.55 and the time 20.28. Track to Sam with a pretty healthy interim dividend. 6.50 the price there. Trained by Ronald Stanton. And Track to Sam picks up its third win of its career. And the first since returning from a...

0: Even money about Minka. Sephira 2-1, LPR 7s, Scootaway 10s and 22s. Plastic Dream, just the five of them for the first race on the July course. First of a new fixture to add to the 2 days that will conclude proceedings here. We're at post time. Good afternoon, Mark Johnson.
1: Good afternoon, Nick. And the last one to load will be Minka's drifting favourite. Minka's will be the last one to go in. Goes into stall six with Jamie Spencer in the saddle. They're in the gate. And they're off. They race over six furlongs in the EBF Fillies Novice Stakes. And very alertly away was Zafira in the hands of Jack Gilligan and goes on into a lead already of about a length to LPR, who races towards the near side in second. And now LPR has moved through to put her white blaze just about

towards the halfway point. 3 furlongs to go, little between the two at the head of affairs. They are Zafira over on the far side with the white noseband, and on the near side, that's LPR. Back in third and being pushed along is Plastic Dream, followed by Scootaway, and now Minkars is being ridden along to try and close towards the grandstand side. They race DR now has the lead to Minkars on the near side. Between horses is Plastic Dream as LPR Jinx hampers Zafira, who now picks up with a little bit of a rail to help. So it's now Minkars and Zafira. They will have to fight down towards the line. Minkars by a head, Minkars to win. Minkars beat Zafira into second, LPR in third, and in fourth, Plastic Dream.

0: This is the final race here tonight at Angle Park at Grade 6 over 342 metres. Make sure you're getting your bets on here. We've just dipped below a minute of betting time left and they are box bound. Five Skate in Paris is the favourite. $2.15 into $1.55 for number five Skate in Paris, trained by Kim Johnston. Won three in a row back here in July. Was runner-up at Gawler last start. Has an unbeaten record here at the track in the distance. Three starts, three wins. Box five, probably the query, but the punters are very keen on it. They've got it on top. And I think on form, I do think it's the one to beat. Two Zinfandel Pearl is 5 to 5.50. It won two in a row, three and four back at Murray Bridge. It's had the one run here in the past. It's run a 20.80 time. Skate in Paris owns that PB of 1963, which it ran here on the 28th of July. Four Juno Usko is on the third line of betting, 6 into 5.50. Runner up here last start behind Once a Diva in a time of 20.04. Then you got Seven Howards done 11, Bedeviled $12, $13 Life of Luxury. So Greyhounds are behind the boxes here for the final race tonight. And they'll be loading away here in a moment. Greyhound racing continues tomorrow at Murray Bridge. Then on Sunday, daytime meeting at Mount Gambier in the southeast and Gawler in the evening. And back to Angle Park on Monday. Just a reminder too, Gawler's next Tuesday here, next Tuesday, not Angle Park as well. So just bear that in mind, participants. But we're loading away here for race number 12, final race here tonight. Grade 6, 342 metres, favourite the 5, Skate in Paris. Good luck. Final race tonight, Angle Park. And the green light turned on. It spins around and the lure kicks into gear. This is race 12, favourite box 5. Racing. Oh, favourite came out terribly. Skate in Paris. No speed, also Bedeviled. Best away, Juno Usko took it up. Got to the lead. Two clear of Zinfandel Pearl. Now the favourite winds up, Skate in Paris. Further back, how it's done. Then near the tail of the field was Bedeviled and Life of Luxury. Skate in Paris goes to Juno Usko, but Juno Usko kicked and beat Skate in Paris. Then how it's done. Next one, Zinfandel Pearl, Life of Luxury, and last in, Bedeviled. Time around 19.8. The run of the favourite was huge, really. It's bombed the start and probably been beaten, ahead in the end. But four, Juno Usko's got it done. 7.80 the win, 3.10 the place for Lucas Trengove. Defeating the five, Skate in Paris. Couldn't have really stepped any worse. $1.30 the place. Seven, Howard's done. No third dividend. It was a big run to get back in the second, but take nothing away from the winner, Juno Usko. Ahead by 1.75 the margin. Time 19.89. Interim numbers here are 4, 5, 7, 2 on the last at Angle Park. I hope you've enjoyed the coverage. I've enjoyed your company. We're standing by for the All Clear Race 12.
1: Worn by Pat Cosgrave going round. Trained by former excellent jockey Adam Kirby, who was so brilliant round here at Lingfield. Englewood with the blindfold fitted, going to be the first in. Followed by Leading Raya. Glamorous Wild is going to be next under Paddy Bradley. Adelaide's Turn in the orange jacket going in. Black Treasure about to go in the white with the black seam, Sacred Rhythm, maroon sleeves, red jacketed, Birkacre Brow. Last Dandelion and Fancied Angel still out of line. Oops, Birkacre Brow half rearing there. David Probert just jumping off neatly.

So waiting for Fancied Angel and Birkacre Brow. Fancied Angel about to load up on debut here, this daughter of Harry Angel. Just trying to do it as gently as possible, and she goes in nicely. And so we just wait for Birkacre Brow. And looking good. And in. They're set.

Black Treasure rearing over backward. And that's it. They're off, and Black Treasure played up in the stalls, got up and is a non-runner in this. And well away, Burkacre Brow, a few slow away, leading Raya, also Glamorous Wild, and in the orange jacket, Adelaide's Turn, particularly slowly into stride, as Burkacre Brow takes them along from Ingwood, the two experienced runners. Last Dandelion in third from Sacred Rhythm in fourth in maroon sleeves. On the outside, Fancied Angel, as they head down the side of the course, and then back to Glamorous Wild, and leading Rare and Adelaide's Turn as they turn in now towards the home straight. And Burkacre Brow, the favourite Ingwood, coming there in the noseband. Last Dandelion on the far side, out wide, Fancied Angel, Sacred Rhythm is beginning to run on a bit. Burkacre Brow, Ingwood now needs to find plenty because Burkacre Brow is striding home well here. Burkacre Brow from Ingwood and up to the line, Burkacre Brow and David Probert. Too good for Ingwood. And then in third was Last Dandelion and Sacred Rhythm running on in fourth.

0: Glorious game, black and white quarters. Mr. Hall's colours, filly trained by Hugo Palmer, Oisin Murphy on board, the favourite Sun Goddess in the Derek Smith purple with the white seams going down. Ryan Moore for Aidan O'Brien. Futura, Nick Bradley racing colours, white with the black seams and stars on the sleeve. Sean Curran for Tim Easterby. Stablemate Mind Those Steps for the Reality Partnership. Dave Allen, yellow red disc cap and stars on the sleeves. And also in that group, the best is yet to come. Steve Ryan's beige, yellow diamond. Mikey Sheehy for Adrian Keatley. And the grey going down, Quillen and Atkinson, well, the Atkinson colours there. Black with the blue triple diamond, diamonds on the sleeves. Quillen, Kaya Fraser for David and Nicola Barron. Prada Toledo, Al Mohamedea Racing, red with the gold braid, white sleeves. That's Clive Cox's, one of Clive Cox's three. Callum Rodriguez in the saddle, going to post there with Speed of Sound, Phil Cunningham, white with the grey sleeves, black stars, black cap. Safi Osborne for Richard Spencer. Speed of Sound is followed down by It Don't Mara, Pompey Ventures, black with the blue half sleeves. Steve O'Donohoe for Ollie Sangster. And in that group as well is Weekend Raw and Satellite of Love. Now, Satellite of Love, unbeaten in two. Ross O'Ryan for Clive Cox. This will be Clive's main chance, maybe. And the orange cap worn by James Doyle on Weekend Raw for Hugo Palmer. And I think that's about it. The one left there going down, Vollering. She's not without a chance either. Pierre-Louis Jaman for Archie Watson. Archie's got a couple in here. And Vollering in the colours of Jinky Farms and Partner. Green, white hoop and hoop sleeves.
1: Brian's first filly to win the race on that occasion, and she passed

0: And it's Scirocco who leads from Califano to the outside. Hoop jackets of blue is Tolpa. The orange cap, Galliard, away to the left, coming there with a challenge as well. Heading on inside their final 200. And to the right it's Scirocco. To the centre it's Tolpa. Away to the left is Califano. To the far side, Gringet continues to stay on. It's Tolpa with the lead. Leads by half a length. Coming back for more to the nearest eye is Galliard. And Galliard's getting up close home. Got close. Galliard and the far side Tolpa. They were a few lengths in advance of Scirocco. Got close for third. And to this near side, another one staying on late in the day. Close finish then to race number 8 at the Lyon d'Angers. Tolpa and Galliard, officially a photo. Nearside Galliard may have got up from Tolpa. Got close. We're back in third, Scirocco, and also close fourth and fifth to be confirmed with a photo. 6 and 8 in officially a photo, race number 8.
1: That came by 3 lengths, and maybe the step up in trip might just help that horse, who's a very, very big price. One that I've put up at a big price is the bookkeeper. Hector Crouch and Richard Hughes teaming up with this horse. Put this horse up when running pretty well at Epsom on a couple of starts ago, and then was last seen finishing 2 1/4 lengths in third at Goodwood. That came over 1400 metres, so it's dropping back in trip here. The bookkeeper. Two non-runners are Where Love Lives and Blake's Monarch, so I'll rattle through a few others. Number 2 is Fortura. This horse was well beaten behind Big Cigar last time out over course and distance, but has got 2 wins at Musselburgh and also Red Crow in the CV this season. Number 3 is Mind Those Steps, was a winner on his penultimate start, but well beaten on the all-weather at Newcastle when last seen. Number 11 is It's Dunt Murra for Ollie Sangster and Stevie Donohoe. This horse was successful last time out, scoring at Lingfield, but will need to improve on that. 12 is Kodiak Breeze, second on the debut, and has then backed that up with 2 wins at Redcar and also at Thirsk this year, both of those coming on good to firm and good ground. Number 4 is Quillen. Kaya Fraser rides this one for David and Nicola Barron. 2 from 2 so far. Did it nicely at Ripon last time out, having also won at Redcar previously. Step up and trip might help this horse, who's the son of Cody Bear. 16 is Secret Society. Clive Cox again trains this one. Dylan Brown at Monaghan in the plate was beaten at Windsor last time out when third. Number 18 is Weekend Raw. James Doyle rides this one for Hugo Palmer. Was behind Levenka at Nace in a valuable contest last time out, so could improve again on the back of that. Levenka, who was supposed to run in the Lauver Stakes earlier, but was a non-runner late. Niwiad Doma. Gina Mangum rides this one for Archie Watson. Scored on the debut and is wearing blinkers for the first time here, but has struggled of late, including when well beaten in a valuable sales race at Newbury. Looks to have little chance. Roll the Dice Baby, Richard Hannon, who has a good record in the race. Sean Levy rides this one. Was 6th at Newmarket when last seen. Number 21 is Speed of Sound. Richard Spencer and Safi Osborne teaming up with this horse. Successful at Yarmouth last time out, but again, will need to improve. And as I said, already touched on 22, which is Vollering. So let's have another look at the market then. Sun Goddess remains your $1.70 favourite in this. Next in is Satellite of Love. Then it's Takedo at $6.50. Number 17 is The Best Yet to Come at $16. Then it's Inichen at $19, Vollering at $23, Glorious Game at $31, and Pride of Toledo at $34. Bigger prices, but the remainder, nearly £1 million now wagered on this race. As I said, it's a World Pool day again today. 22 different betting jurisdictions all betting into that one single commingled pool. So Sun Goddess is short on the World Pool, $1.40. Nothing else really being backed against her, though, there. Same price still for Satellite of Love at $9.50. Takedo at $10. Number 17, Best Is Yet to Come at $19. So no real movement in the market. They're all over Sun Goddess on the World Pool and pretty solid enough on the tab. I think opened up at about $1.50, so only a slight drift. There is the favourite, just gone in. My selections, and I've got Sun Goddess to beat Takedo and Satellite of Love. And then if you're looking for one at a massive price, I thought the Big Bookkeeper might outrun the odds at around a $70 mark. Angus McNay, he's gone Sun Goddess to get the better of Satellite of Love. Sky Predictor, they've got Sun Goddess ahead by 5 points, 100 ahead of Takedo at 95. And I think really they're the two class acts in the race. They bring Group 1 and Group 2 winning form, respectively. And I do think on that World Pool, Takedo's a big price now, and it makes appeal each way, but I think Sun Goddess should be a little bit tough to beat. You'd hope so anyway, if that race hasn't left this mark just 11 days ago. Excuse me.

0: So they're just about nearly all in. 2 minutes behind it. Your anchor coming up as well. Then we go off to Devon Leban on Sky 2 and Newmarket in 7 minutes on Sky 1. So it'll be a quick turnaround in between this race. Looks like they're nearly all in. Just trying to get one more in, who I think is Takaido. So they're all in. Will Sun Goddess back up her Group 1 win here in the Harry's Half Million? Mike Cattermole is your commentator.
1: For the Harry's Half Million over the straight 6 furlongs, Sun Goddess wasn't the fastest away. Just watching her in the purple jacket tracking the near side group. They're all gathering towards the middle again. Secret Society green and white showing good pace right up there. Quillen, so too is Nye Viadoma in the headgear right alongside them. The noseband of Kodiak Breeze, and on the far side there, that's Vollering, is showing the overall pace. Vollering leading from Kodiak Breeze down the center of the grey. Quillen, who sweated up a bit. Nye Viadoma, Battle Fever, then Secret Society and Glorious Game on the near side. Speed of Sound with a chance. Sun Goddess at the back of the field at this stage, trying to pick up Satellite of Love as well, who's just beginning to manoeuvre between Takaido, who's under a bit of pressure in the striped cap, then up the inside, then in the beiges. The best is yet to come. Trying to come on from the back is Futura, and Pride of Toledo on the left is keeping on going as well. Battle Fever just with a narrow advantage, though, as they race towards the final furlong. Speed of Sun is Sun Goddess, who's now burst clear and has picked up in sensational style. Sun Goddess has come from nowhere and has absolutely smashed them, and she's outclassed them by many, many lakes in the Harry's Half Million. Second, though, goes to Battle Fever, and it was tight for the minor placings, running on behind them. Pride of Toledo with Speed of Sounds. That was pretty impressive.
0: You can mark that performance.

be for Salga as well at that price. 30s for number 10, Yula Open, Yukon Oglu and Heidi Sevda. 50s the outsider, number 13, which is Hazan Shabi. Just a little short of that, the 25s is number 8, Oglum Vefa. 80s as well, number 3, Aydin Day. Not many more to go forward here. Altin Bora, the favourite, looking for a fifth win in 7 starts. 13 in the Chanakali Zaveri Group 1 Stakes. Last win came back in June in a level 4 conditions race. So much improvement is needed today from that previous start. Asalerti Çocuk, 3 from 8. 10th in the Çanakkale Zaveri Group 1 Stakes at Istanbul last time. Previous win in a level 4 conditions race at the start of June in Bursa. And Hukumlu is 50% in his career so far, 3 from 6. Last win came in a level 5 conditions race at Istanbul over 1,400 metres at the end of July and makes a first start in a group contest this afternoon. Others to note in the contest, Danet Bey, a very sad withdrawal there, looked to probably be one of the contenders. Iskender Han is yet to finish outside the top 4 in 4 career starts. Mertol Tay bids for a hat-trick as well today. Oglum Vefa is placed on last 3.

Preston exposed in this field. He's only had two starts, but he's yet to finish outside the top. Lady Scepter comes into this race with one win in three place efforts in the last six starts. And Hazen Sabi has recorded six consecutive top four finishers. It looks a fantastic contest, this. Plenty of chances wherever you look, despite market odds. Some may be a little overpriced. Certainly some stepping down from Group 1 contests today. As we see here, trying to go forward is White with the Maroon Sleeves, Heidi Sevda. Heidi Sevda is just holding up the show slightly for two others. Altin Bora, the favourite, and Aiden Day as well. So it's just these two who are waiting to go forward as we continue to wait on for, I believe, Heidi Sevda. For this Group 3 card, both waiting very patiently. Altin Bora, the 2.7 favourite, 4.25 joint second favourites. Asaleti Chokuk and Hukumlu. Sixes for number six, Iskender Han. 12s for number seven, Myrtle Tay on the hat trick. And 20s bigger the rest. Just a little more information about Altin Bora. Four wins in seven starts. 13th in the Chanakelis, the very Group 1 stakes. Second in a level 8 conditions race prior at Bursa of 1,200 metres. And is attempting 1,400 metres for the first time. Incidentally, last time out was attempting the mile for the first time. So interesting in that regard. Also carries a 0.4 kilo penalty in the field. Asaleti Chokuk, three wins from eight starts. Two place efforts alongside those. As I mentioned, the last top three effort came in the level 8 rear Aiken condition stakes of 1,200 metres and ball back in mid-June before failing to score in Group 2 and Group 1 company. So maybe this level might be a stretch too far for Asaleti Chokuk, but she's well supported in the market, or rather he is. Three-year-old colt by Bas Hukumdar. Two fillies in the field are Heidi Sevda and Hazan Sabahi. So just looking at, I think we're nearly there. Aiden Day is moving forward into stall number one. Altin Bora will be in stall 10 shortly. Aiden Day is in. And it looks like we are set, ready for the feature Group 3 contest on the card here in Ankara this afternoon. Flags are raised from the front. Behind they are not. Some getting a little restless, including Aiden Day in one. But that's it. They're off and racing in the feature Group 3. Aiden Day to the far side got away okay, along with Yuken Oglu in the other white jacket. Maroon and White and Heidi Sevda moves up and is going to lead. Heidi Sevda is out in front from Yuken Oglu towards the inside. Blue jacket of Hukumlu sits in behind with the white and yellow of Altin Bora in about fourth position at this stage. Myrtle Tay races in fifth with on the outside the red jacket of Asaleti Chokuk. Then on the rail is Aiden Day racing around the outside there. Is Ulla Alp, and then further back in the field to find Hazan Sabahi with Oglum Vefa to the outside, and the back marker just being niggled at in behind is Salga. As they race round the bend, then it is Heidi Sevda out in front from Yuken Oglu, racing three deep off the fence is Asaleti Chokuk. Next in the field is Altin Bora going up into fourth ahead of Hukumlu. Salga and with Myrtle Tay to the inside are poised to mount challengers. In behind these are Hazan Sabahi and also Oglum Vefa. Next in the field is Iskender Han beginning to weaken out of it. Staying on from the rear of the field is Aiden Day, also Ulla Alpa as well, as they hit the final 200 metres. And out in front is Hukumlu battling along with Yuken Oglu. Altin Bora, the yellow jacket, just can't find anything. And it's a match between two out in front. Hukumlu to the near side. Far side is Yuken Oglu. Hukumlu getting the better of Yuken Oglu. And at the line, it

0: Takuma, the winner of the group three. Second was Yuken Oglu. Third in the field, Altim Bora.
1: What a belongs. When they pass this camera, there will be exactly 3 furlongs to run. The leader is just Tyre Navy Ribbon, who goes on now to Mizuru Waltz in second. Ridden along over on the far side, Highland Girl. And then towards the near side, Valoria picking up in the maroon colours from a long way back. Racing quite greenly is Voyager 1, racing alongside Mandolin Rain. Down into the dip, a furlong and a half to go. And it's Mizuru Waltz and Jamie Spencer who now just have the lead over Tyre Navy Ribbon and Josie Gordon. These two have been racing together right throughout, and now they've got a half a furlong to sort out the argument, and it's Tyre Navy Ribbon who now begins to assert and goes on racing up towards the line. It is Tyre and Navy Ribbon to win, beats Mizuru Waltz in second. In the end, it was close for third between Highland Girl and Mandolin Rain.

So they're about to load up. Yellow Vision going forward and straight in on debut. Minsmere, another newcomer.

So Royal Acclamation for Godolphin in the blue jacket, and Berkshire Regal will be the last two here. Royal Acclamation, Connor Planus coming in for some good rides for the boys in blue, and Berkshire Regal. Berkshire Regal, the last in from the wider stall, alongside one number in the double green jacket, and one number breaking out sharply with Berkshire Regal just behind towards the outside. On the inside, Minsmere is showing good

Dust My Broom is a bit outpaced, and so too Appassionata towards the top bend. And one number from Berkshire Regal, Minsmere on the rail in the dark blue cap. Royal Acclamation just in behind them from Yellow Vision, then Bluebird. And this group are covered by about five or six lengths, and the other two are quite badly detached, Dust My Broom and Appassionata. Running round the top turn towards the final half mile. And one number, odds on here, from Berkshire Regal in second place, second favourite, then Minsmere, or third favourite, then that Royal Acclamation, who's now being rousted along by Connor Planus. And then on the outside is Bluebird, they're chased by Yellow Vision. Appassionata has passed Dust My Broom, running down towards the final turn. One number from Berkshire Regal in second in the noseband, and they are pressing on now from Minsmere, Royal Acclamation, and Bluebird as they run down into the home straight. Yellow Vision behind these and into the straight. One number beginning to shake off Berkshire Regal. One number out in front. David Probert seeking a double here, riding for Joseph O'Brien. And this quite highly rated two-year-old coming clear. Cheekpieces on for the first time. And one number really wins very easily indeed from Berkshire Regal second. And a big gap back to Royal Acclamation.

program at Deauville. The Pistol Star has had four starts, led them up before second at Le Touquet on the 26th of July, 2100 metre class 3 race. Today's event is well suited. This is a class 3 conditions over the 2500. The horse has been as far as 2400 at St. Cloud, as well held back in March, trained by Andre and Lavinia Fab. The second last time out was a new change of tactics, slightly harder here. Number one, the Magpie, is considered the danger. The Magpie has one win from 10 starts and three minor placings. Victory occurred over 2600 metres on the turf at Marseille in a maiden back in April. One run since May, and that was at Vichy when finishing third, beaten a length and a half in a handicap over 2400. Hair Gold is walking forward.

Blue jacket and gold cap has begun well toward the inside. Reed Hayer gold in the center in the stripes. Orange jacket the inside, Sagadan Ace, followed by the Magpie. Outside is Otero. Pink cap toward the rear, Rousseff Fell, along with Anna Light. They gallop on down the straight towards the judge with a circuit to go. The favorite, the Pistol Star for Alexei Pushin, is a narrow leader. In second, placing a length away, ran Avalova on the rail. Three parts away in third is Haya Gold. Fourth, tucked up on the inside, Sagazan Ace. They were followed after a length then by Otero. Two lengths away to the final trio, Rousseff Fell on the inside of the Magpie. And still at the rear is Analyte, around about six lengths off the leader. To the back of the course they travel, and the Pistol Star now sets the tempo and gallops along by about 2.5 to 3 lengths. The cheek pieces of Ran Avalova is in second, and a length and a half away third is Haya Gold. Fourth, a half away, is Sagazan Ace. They'll follow by Otero. Three back down on the inside is Rousseff Fell. The Magpie in the yellow with the green cross sashes was second last, and at the rear of the field is Analyte as they go down the back of the course. They've left the 1,300-meter peg behind them, and there's still no change. The Pistol Star shows the way. Second placing is Haya Gold. Third is Ran Avalova. Enjoying a nice run in transit is Otero. They were followed by Sagazan Ace. Third last, the Magpie. Second to last, Rousseff Fell. And still at the rear is Analyte the Grey. Down the side they travel. 800 meters to go. Making every poster winner is the Pistol Star. Shows the way. Haya Gold is on the outside. Third placing was Ran Avalova. Fourth, Otero. Fifth, Sagazan Ace. Sixth, the Magpie. Seventh, Rousseff Fell. Eighth and last is Analyte as they came to the top of the straight. They've got a little over 400 meters to travel, and the leader is the Pistol Star. In second placing, Haya Gold. Third is Ran Avalova. Otero to the outside. The Magpie runs on, followed then by Sagazan Ace, Rousseff Fell, and Analyte. They've still got to catch the Pistol Star inside the final 200. He's raced three or four in front. The Magpie comes from the back of the field, followed then by Ran Avalova, but an all-the-way victory for the Pistol Star. First favourite home, the Pistol Star first. Second home has gone to the Magpie. Third is Otero ahead of Rousseff Fell. Then came Haya Gold. Ran Avalova was well back in the field with Sagazan Ace and Analyte Lust throughout. The Pistol Star has won. Alexei Pushin for Andre and Lavinia Farb. The well-supported favourite has won it over horse number one, the Magpie. Mikhail Barcelona running on. And about a length away in third placing was Otero, Pierre Charles Boudot. Fourth in, going to on the near side, might be number four, Rousseff Fell, ahead of number five. So going straight to the lead was Alexei Pushin aboard. The Pistol Star never headed at any stage of the race and raced clear, bounded away 200 metres from home, and has done it easily in this conditions event. 8-1, 3-4-5, race number one from Deauville.

20 favourite is Centrograde, the horse in your picture. Comes into this for Ross Orion and Rafe Beckett, really lightly raced, and has got a win on heavy ground on its CV. Last saw him winning at Sutherland in June. That came off the back of a layoff. 63-day break since. Look, he could continue to progress the Sunday.

0: That's what lost me. That was in a Shergar Cup race, though, ridden by someone who wouldn't usually be told. He's a hold-up horse. He needs things to go his way. And I would give him another chance at a bigger price, Cerulean Bay. Number seven is Check and Challenge, who's got very good back form in his catalogue. Callum Shepherd rides this one. William Knight takes the ride. He comes into this having finished third behind the Lost King over course and distance last time out. If you're backing this horse, though, he hasn't won for over 2 years. That's a big concern for Check and Challenge. He always seems to run well, but can't get his head in front. Number 16 is Spellmaster. Ray Dawson rides this one for Ollie Ricks. Comes into this having been seventh at Goodwood last time up, but only beat him 3.5 lengths. You can probably mark that run up a little bit more and not without a chance. Number 17 is the Angel King. Lightweight here. Was behind Dancing the Storm at Chester when last seen. Number 2 is Arctic Dawn. Hector Crouch rides this one. Was successful last time out at Newmarket. Carries a £6 penalty today. Number 8 is Blue Brother. James Doyle rides this one for Rathnam Racing. Was 8th last time out at Goodwood, but only beaten 4.5 lengths. So that's a look at all of them. Sky Predictor's gone the Lost King on 100, the Angel King at 99, and Eternal Force. That's my main selections. The Lost King for me, $6.50, ahead of Cerulean Bay at a bigger price, and Centigrade, who will be there or thereabouts. Angus McNay, he goes Bullet Point, Lost King, and Cerulean Bay. I think from an each-way perspective, the Lost King is a stonking each-way bet. I think he'll be there or thereabouts, and $7.50, I would have a bit of that. Please gamble responsibly. Whirlpool, $7.05. So you're getting the value on the tab. You're also getting the value on the tab about the favourite, who's $3.30 there, but he's on the Whirlpool, $2.40. Bullet Point, $6.50 chance on the tab, $5.15 on the Whirlpool. And Blue Brother is a $9 chance, but it's $12 on the Whirlpool. So you're really on the tab getting the value at the three at the top of the market. And I think the Lost King, that's becoming quite a chunky price now, $7.50. And I wouldn't put you off that. Won his race last year. There he is, gone, my son. In he goes, the Lost King, Froshy Murphy and Andrew Balding. Hopefully a bit more progress still to come from him. Wouldn't put you off the favourite. I guess the concern with the favourite is... hadn't run for a long time, won at Southall, whether he'll bounce, whether he might just need this, or whether fitness concerns. I'll be interested about potential bounce factor with the favourite, but there's no doubting he's the unexposed progressive horse in the lineup. As I mentioned, from an each-way perspective as well, not just the Lost King, but Cerulean Bay at a much bigger price. Danny Tudhope's back on board. That's going to suit his chances, so I could see him going quite close as well at a much bigger price. So yeah, Sky Predictor, the Lost King, the Angel King, Eternal Force, and Nizam. Nizam's one we haven't mentioned briefly. This horse got 3 duck eggs, though. Well beaten last time out. It's got absolutely no chance. 12 is Mersky. Horse I like. Good handicapper at his best, but has been struggling of late. I think his handicap mark's too high. Hawksbill, that horse again, without a win in over 2 years, no chance. Number 14 is Yorkshire. This horse comes in since having finished third behind Arctic Thunder last time out. So you can eliminate a few, particularly those four, I think, towards the top of the market is where this might lie. There is Centigrade, good-looking horse. Got a bit of scope about him. Sure, there's a bit more progress still to come from him in the future. Check and Challenge is another one. Obviously, as I mentioned, though, he hasn't won for a long time, and that would be a bit of a concern for me. There's Bullet Point, William Haggis and Tom Marquand teaming up with that horse. So I don't think there's too many more to load. Now $1 million wagered on this race, and as I said, pretty competitive handicap this. The Lost King for me, $7.50. Centigrade your favourite, though, $3.50 ahead of Bullet Point at $6.50, the Lost King at $7.50, Blue Brother at $10, Check and Challenge at $12, Eternal Force at $12, Nizam at $12, and Big.
1: Completely missed the kick there. Blindfold was still on, and he's been left behind. Quite well supported as well in the market today. They're moving across the far side of the Naismith. So Kevin Sinfield, 7-7, grand finale handicap, this heritage race, with Mirth 4 lengths leading from the Lost King in second. Behind them, Spellmaster in third, who's 2 lengths to the good then over Bullet Point, last year's winner in fourth. Yorkshire Black Jacket is next, with Blue Brothers Red Cap on the outside, then is Eternal Force. Arctic Dawn is on the inside next, followed by the other grey, the Angel King. Held up at the back is Hawksbill. Centigrade's in the rear court as well, alongside Nizam on the inside.

of that one on the outside, Cerulean Bay and Check and Challenge on the back of them as the runners move down the home straight here. They've gone past the halfway point in this one, and Mirsky still has this very, very healthy lead. Leads by about six, but the Lost King is emerging from the main pack to try and close him down, and is closing him down. He's about four lengths clear of the others. Running on quite well is Spellmaster on the outside of the pink jacket Bullet Point, who's battling away like a good one. Then behind them, the blue jacket of Eternal Force is staying on, but it's the Lost King who's taken over now from Mirsky and quickly goes up by a couple of lengths, approaching the final furlong. The Lost King leading by about three lengths. Nothing much really emerging from the pack. Bullet Point has now gone into second place. Spellmaster and Hawksbill running on, but the Lost King here is going to come home and win again at York, and goes on to win.

Long live the king. The Lost King absolutely hoses up and he reigns supreme on the Knavesmire. Said beforehand, thought he was a stonking each way bet. $7.35, New South Wales, Essendon, the UTAB. Go and pay for your takeaway with that. Bullet Points in second and Spellmaster in third. No doubt about it, really. Mirsky was always up there. Ran pretty well, Mirsky, for a long stage where the petrol gauge ran to empty pretty soon and he couldn't find any oil. Whereas the Lost King just kept on rolling out in front. As we saw yesterday, Item winning the Jumbo International. Sometimes when a horse likes York, that can be a massive, massive asset. This horse was a good winner last night, and he can't even pull it up. Fresh as a daisy, the Lost King, and has done it in very, very, very good style. $7.35, Bullet Point in second, Spellmaster in third. Oshie Murphy continues a fine run of form for Andrew Balding. Nice horse as well. Hopefully a lot more to come from that horse after the back of that win. Devon Levan coming up on Sky 2. Here on Sky 1, it's Dunstall Park, Newmarket and Kuchaili. Dunstall Park, your favourites, number 4. CJ Sparkle at $2.25. Number 1 at $2.50. Bigger prices back the remainder. Let's have a very quick look back at the head-on. Mirsky always travelling well at the front, but just the Lost King. Oshie Murphy was happy to go with him, and he knew he had a lot of petrol left. Bullet Point, you can see in the pink hat, stayed on pretty well, was always there or thereabouts. Spellmaster, another one. Strenchigade, disappointing. Never really got involved, and will have to go down as a pretty flat effort from Centigrade. But a good performance from the Lost King. Does it in very, very, very good style. That's the result then here at York. The Lost King, your winner. Bullet Point second, Spellmaster third. Dunstall Park, Newmarket in Kuchaili coming up here. If you want to watch Devon Leban, go over to Sky 2. You're betting $2.20 favourite number 4, as I said, CJ Spark.

0: run in a row without a tongue tie, but the market hasn't been screaming. We've got Venetian Lion, who is the last time out winner. There is Venetian Lion for yesterday's great Voltigeur winning trainer, William Haggis. Venetian Lion, who took five goes to win, did so and did so decisively at Nottingham last time, has gone up £7 for that and goes into a better race, but could well be a progressive animal. He's from the family of Crown of Oaks, from State Occasion, English Oak, Forest of Dean, surely worth keeping in mind, but he's uneasy. 7-4 out to 9-4. Glenn Nevis, 9-4, a horse who really does catch the eye when you look at him in the parade ring. He's a five-race maiden, but he ran a very, very good race for a long way at Brighton last time. In the end, finishing just outside the three. I think he can be part of the shake-up, and the market expects so as well. He's a horse who looks beautiful, his coach, shimmering in the sun. And Glenn Nevis is 9-4. Venetian Lion is 9-4. Also, Mertoon is 7-2. A horse who was up a combined £21, even though the rider claimed seven, when going here looking for a hat-trick last time. The hat-trick bid ended, having won the two races earlier or prior, very easily indeed. A bit of keenness didn't help, but I think it'd be too soon to say anything dogmatic like this horse has reached his handicap level. Legacy Rock, that horse is next in. Dual winner earlier in the year at Windsor, but when last seen, would need a lift.
1: They're in the gate. And they're off. Not a great start by Venetian Lion. He was last to lead the stalls, but he's passed one already. That is Potomac River, who's taken back as they go over the slight rise and complete their first furlong. Leading the group towards the near side is Glenn Nevis. Racing in second on the near side is Big Alex Walmsley. And they're then being followed back in third on the near side group by Venetian Lion and then Potomac River. Meanwhile, over on the far side, the centre of the course, it is Legacy Rock, who's racing alongside Weald. And the one who's just tracking that duo is Mertoon. They've now completed a quarter of a mile, little between the two groups at this point. Still leading near side, Glenn Nevis in front of Big Alex Walmsley, and then the gold colours Venetian Lion, and finally Potomac River. Meanwhile, over on the far side, Legacy Rock just drifting a little more towards the far side ahead of Weald, and then Mertoon, just over 3.5 furlongs to go. Legacy Rock down the centre of the course may just have the overall lead, but little in it towards the near side still. Glenn Nevis, and now being pushed along Venetian Lion. Back in fourth, Big Alex Walmsley, followed next by Weald, who's already been ridden along, has just been passed by Mertoon, and still at the back of the field is Potomac River. Racing down into the dip, a furlong and a half to go. Against the near side rail is Venetian Lion, comes to claim Glenn Nevis. In the centre of the course, Legacy Rock. They're then being followed by Potomac River, who is trying to stay on. Half a furlong to go. It's Venetian Lion and Glenn Nevis. These two now are fighting it out as they race up towards the line. Venetian Lion on the near side with Glenn Nevis, staying on for third, Potomac River, and in fourth, Mertoon.

So the front two in the market a bit shorter than the remainder. Number four, Gessen and Gersu, is a colt by Aggressivo in red colours with white stars, pale blue sleeves. Has the perfect draw on the inside in one. Has only raced on four occasions so far, so is less exposed than the majority of these. Landing a win on his only visit to this venue over 1,400 metres at the end of July. Finished second last time over that same distance at Izmir. And is kept to the same trip again here today. Plenty to like about this one. Yet to finish out of the first three in four starts. Number two, Diplomat Zafir, is the main rival. Red and green chevrons with white sleeves and caps. Colt by Ulan Bator, who is two wins from 13 overall and landed an easy victory here in a 1,500 metre handicap two starts ago. Last week finished second over 1,200. So back to slightly further, we'll probably see this one in a better light. Been placed on four occasions as well. Number nine, Legacy of Henry, is horse number nine. Colt by Run Happy, yellow and red stripes with black sleeves and cap. Running pretty consistently well this season, but no win from 11 just yet. Placed on six occasions, fourth last time over course and distance, second the time before in a course and distance handicap.

0: cap as well. And the bottom one, number 10, Pancho, is one of two from the Dolak stable in the familiar blue checked colours. Finished third just 9 days ago in a course and distance conditions race. They're also responsible for horse number one, Sigame, who's been running in hotter company than this, but not been running too well of late. So just about bang on time here. I think just pausing for one, requiring a bit of attention in the gates. The last one to come forward will be number six, Ladybird, who ran a better third last time out. 18 to 1, though, this afternoon. And a field of 10 look like they are just about locked away now. Over 1,400 metres for the opening race from Kirkcaldy this afternoon. Just waiting for a handler behind the gates by the looks of things. Starter's happy now. Gates are back. They're off and running. Bit of a messy start in the centre there. Diplomat Zafir coming close together with Blue Star in the early stages. And Diplomat Zafir has just been shuffled back in the early running. Away well, though, the favourite Gessening Gersu towards the inside got away very nicely indeed and leads up two or three lengths in the early stages to Miss California in second. Sigame towards the inside sits third with Ladybird in the yellow sleeves and cap sitting fourth. Further back is Pancho towards the inside, but he's shuffled along. Has got Legacy of Henry in behind that one. El Rey Scorpion is further back with Diplomat Zafir towards the outside of runners. Blue Star lost out at the start. And High Hills finds himself the back marker here. Some 12 or 15 lengths off this leader. Gessening Gersu is not hanging about out in front. Still leads up to Miss California in second. In the slipstream towards the inside, the check cap of Sigame. Ladybird is pushed along. Diplomat Zafir coming nicely into the race now around the outside. Short of room on the inside is Legacy of Henry. Now gets an out as they hit the top of the stretch. Gessening Gersu out in front though inside the 400. Leads up by two or three lengths. Diplomat Zafir is out in pursuit now in second spot. Yeah, back in third, Miss California, Legacy of Henry towards the near side with Lady Bird. But it's Gessening Gersu the one to catch now towards the 100-metre marker. Diplomat Zafir is gradually eroding the deficit. They're five lengths clear from the rest. Gessening Gersu desperately needs the line. Here is Diplomat Zafir and mugs him close home. Diplomat Zafir gets the win from Gessening Gersu, a long way clear from Legacy of Henry and the rest. In race one, then goes the way of Diplomat Zafir, a handsome winner at this track 2 starts ago before defeated over the shorter trip of 1,200 metres last week. And the return to further has really seen him to better effect today. Got squeezed out at the start, as did a couple of the others, including Blue Star and High Hills, but has ran on very nicely and just got there in the nick of time to deny Gessening Gersu a second victory. Another solid run from that one at this distance, and I'm sure we'll be winning more races before too long. They pulled well clear from the 9 Legacy of Henry, who has registered another placed effort. 7 now from 12 starts. Was short.
1: Dandy Khan, she's definitely a player in this race, but I would say that Ocean Force and Bajan Bandit. Ocean Force, a bit of a guess, but there's clearly a lot of support for him. But Bajan Bandit looks really interesting, with a little bit of a class drop, and 9-2 might be the value. Runners about to go into the stalls. This is Mui Mui Loco going in first blindfolded. Looks like he's behaving himself at the moment. White Snake reunited with Jason Watson at the start. Ocean Force, the well-backed Ocean Force in the maroon and beige triple diamond as Dandy Khan goes forward. 5 times a course winner, Dandy Khan. Can be a little slow away, but if she gets away well, she's a definite player in this. Ocean Force very much on his toes. Ocean Force has gone in. Warrnambool. Francisco in the green and gold stripes. White Snake going in under Jason Watson. Francisco going up Bajan Bandit. Manton Road goes in, Newbo without further ado, and Onslow Gardens will be the last three. Without further ado goes in, and now Onslow Gardens. In quite an interesting mile handicap. They're ready, the Air Cool Engineering handicap over a mile. And they're off. Dandy Khan, as usual, a little bit slow to stride, but recovering. Fast out on the outside is Newbo in a noseband. White Snake going forward and Bajan Bandit near the rail. Early pace looks quite strong. Tracking them then in behind them is Ocean Force, the grey on the inside. Francisco in the green and gold stripes on the left on the outside. Warnam Ball in red and light blue stripes. Then Dandy Khan. Without further ado, Manton Road, Onslow Gardens, and finally Mui Mui Loco is anchored at the back of the field as Newbo takes them along by a length and a half to White Snake in second, a half length away to Bajan Bandit, then Francisco, Warnambool, then Ocean Force, the favourite on the inside, about sixth on the rail, followed by Dandy Khan, and without further ado in the black and white colours, Onslow Gardens and Mui Mui Loco. Manton Road still just towards the rear as well as they run down towards the final three furlongs, and quite a packing field now, with Newbo joined by White Snake. Warnam Ball on the outside, Francisco, Bajan Bandit on the inside there is travelling quite nicely. Dandy Khan is making ground, the five times course winner, but White Snake has kicked away with a couple of furlongs, less than two furlongs to go. White Snake and Jason Watson has kicked five lengths clear, and now they're all at it in behind Newbo, Bajan Bandit, Dandy Khan and Warnam Ball, but White Snake has slipped them here. A slippery snake, White Snake clear, up towards the line, White Snake wins impressively from Bajan Bandit in second, tight for third with Dandy Khan on the near side of the running on Manton Road, Warnambool, and then Ocean Force.

This is race number two at Deauville, an incredibly hard race. A three-year-old handicap over 1,300. Horse one, Rockabella at 12, 7.8. Number two, Coel A Laugh. 24, number three, Compel. Kisses, number four at 30. 6.9, number five, Mexicana, was actually the opening favourite at 5.6, is now out to 7. 15 for Niwinian. Niwinian is number six at 15. 6.9, number seven, Penny Graves. Posse, number eight at 7.5. 7.6 for Manaway. Tomo Gozen, was 10 at 4.2 favourite, and 27 for Hat Razna Fell. Now the favourite comes into line, Tomo Gozen, 4.3 here. Now the three-year-olds are set over 1,300. Ready, they're off and racing. Tomo Gozen, gate four, all red, jumped out cleanly. One of the first to begin was Penny Graves down toward the inside, along with a posse. In the centre, Rockabella shows early pace along with Niwinian. Further back then is Mexicana in the brown cap on the outside. He was being followed by Manaway, and then the favourite Tomo Gozen, who's drifted back to be midfield. The final quartet are headed up by Kisses. In the centre is Hatrana Fell. On the inside, Coel A Laugh. And becoming detached is Compel, racing down the side of the course. And the leader in the centre is Niwinian. On the inside rail, Posse, three wide Mexicana, Rockabella, the red cap in the centre, the grey on the rail, Penny Graves. They were followed by Manaway, and then came switching to the inside, Tomo Gozen in the red. Kisses was next, followed by Coel A Laugh. Down the outside, running on is Manaway. Toward the rear of the field still is Compel. They've left the 200 behind them, and the favourite found the inside way was the quickest way home, and Tomo Gozen dash clear. It's all over. Tomo Gozen goes on for a big win. Tomo Gozen first. Up to second is Manaway. Third is tight on the inside. Possibly Penny's Grey just ahead of Niwinian on the near side. They were followed in then by Coel A Laugh. Easy win. Tomo Gozen, Rosario Mangione, has won over horse number nine, Manaway, Ronan Toma. Third on the inside to Penny Graves, Delphine Santiago, ahead of six, followed in by two. That winner, horse number 10, went into the race with, as a maiden, 19 starts, two placings, fourth the last time out at Clairefontaine in a handicap. Handicap mark today was the same as last time out after coming down a kilo, but has outrun them on this occasion and broken through. Tomo Gozen scoring 10-9-7-6-2, race number two at Deauville.

folks, our feature race of the day. And your favourite at $1.80 is Kalpana, $1.55 on the Whirlpool. She comes in sixth, of course, having been the colt in the King George VI at Ascot last time out. And she's now back against her own sex, and she makes plenty of appeal. I think she's going to be pretty tough to beat here. The daughter of Study, a man who's had a fabulous season. She's got wins on Good to Firm, Soft, and the All Weather, so she's very ground versatile, and she's going to take a world of beating. Next up at number two is $4.80. That's Minnie Hawk. Really talented horse at her best. Course and distance winner, has won this race before, but was well beaten behind Kalpana in the King George last time out. And there's just a couple of question marks now to answer, even though she'll be suited by the soft ground. Number six, Joanna Walsh. $5.50 chance. She produced a career best last time out to land the Irish Oak. She beat Innes Moore there by four lengths. Again, she's another who'll be suited by ground conditions. Number seven is Legacy Link. William Buick rides this one. There could still be more progress to come from her because she was beaten in the Ribblesdale last time out, but previously been second in the Moose Adora. She might still improve again.

0: And that's Legacy Link. Number five is Innes Moore, $19 chance. Comes into this having finished second behind Joanna Walsh in the Irish Oaks last time out. Again, will be helped by the ground. Earthshot, probably a bit disappointing really in the Oaks. She went off favourite for the Irish Oaks on that occasion at the Curragh. She was only sixth. Probably needs to improve again based on that form to really get involved here. Tati Corum is number three. Eddie Greatchick rides this one. Could still be improving. Winner of the Lancashire Oaks last time out at Newmarket, but the winds have come on good to firm and good ground, so that's a bit of a concern. Number eight is Sparanua, who at a bigger price could be interesting. She was fourth last time out in the Desmond Stakes. That was probably a bit disappointing, but she's still a filly on the upgrade. And number nine is Sugar Island, who is the likely pacemaker here for Mini Hawk. No chance. So let's look at all of them then. There is number seven, Legacy Link in your picture. We got York here, then we've got Central Park in 3 minutes on Sky 2, and Limerick on 6 minutes on Sky 1, then Dunstall Park in 9 minutes on Sky 2. So there goes Tati Corum in. Sky Predictor's got Kalpana getting the better of Mini Hawk, Tati Corum and Johanna Walsh. My selection's pretty similar. I've gone Kalpana to beat Mini Hawk, Johanna Walsh in third, and Sparanua at a much bigger price in fourth. Angus Butnego, Johanna Walsh, Kalpana, Sparanua, and Mini Hawk. But yeah, I think Kalpana's pretty tough to oppose here if she's in the same form as she was when she beat Calandigan in the King George. That's a standout piece of form on offer. Back against her own sex, should be pretty tough to beat. $1.55 favourite then on the World Pool, Kalpana, $1.80 on the tab, $5.90 for Mini Hawk on the World Pool, $5 on the tab. Johanna Walsh, $5.65 on the World Pool, $6 on the tab. Looks like they're just about all in then for the Group 1 feature today. Will Kalpana land the Yorkshire Oaks?
1: Nice level break there was as well. The most animated jockey, perhaps only briefly, however, was Ronan Whelan to get Sugar Island to the front. And she takes them through the first furlong as they move down the back straight for this vintage renewal of this historic Yorkshire Oaks. On the outside is Earthshot. Joanna Walsh is racing in third place. Sparanua in the beige and blue on the outside. Tati Corum next with Kalpana as they cross the path. Innes Moore follows with Mini Hawk and Legacy Link at the back of the pack. And they're travelling at 36 miles an hour. And already between first and last, there's around 10 lengths. Sugar Island and Ronan Whelan then is clear by about six or seven lengths and is increasing the advantage now to the rest of them. Joanna Walsh is leading the chasing posse ahead of the Ribblesdale winner, Earthshot on the outside of Sparanua just tracking, and on the inner, the Lancashire Oaks winner, Tati Corum. Innes Moore is poised on the inside in the white and green colours. Kalpana and Colin Keane in the pink cap. The green cap on the inside is Legacy Link, William Buick and Ryan alongside. Ryan Moore on Mini Hawk as the runners move down the side of the course to the five furlong marker. This lead now is over 15 lengths here, Sugar Island. And really, they've not taken much notice of her, have they, as they move down towards the turn, which brings them into the home straight. Must be 20 lengths now. Sugar Island is clear. Joanna Walsh winning the race of the others at the moment, leading from Earthshot. And then Tati Corum, Sparanua, Innes Moore, Kalpana on the outside. He's riding this filly for all he's worth, Ronan Whelan. If she hangs on to this lead, it'll be an enormous upset. Meanwhile, Kalpana is eased out to the outside at the back then as they come down the home straight and starts to make up some ground. Three furlongs left to go now, and the rank outsider, Sugar Island, has been racing mostly flat out, is leading by a reduced margin, maybe 10, 12 lengths. Kalpana now emerges into second place, clear of the pack. Mini Hawk is trying to chase her down with Joanna Walsh on the inside. The others going up and down the spot a bit. Tati Corum trying to stay on. Still Sugar Island is the leader. They're inside the final furlong and a half now. And here comes Kalpana, and she strikes the front. The King George heroine leading. She's a bit weary, just edging right-handed. Sparanua is staying on very dangerously on the inside. Kalpana, Sparanua lunging late on the inner. This could be an enormous shot. Kalpana's in trouble. She's going to hang on, though, just, I think, from Sparanua. What a fright back in third, Mini Hawk. And then fourth home was Earthshot and Tati Corum next.

Calpana, heads up, heads down. Ooh. Closer on second viewing than I thought. I think Calpana's just held on. Sparanur in second and Mini Hawk in third. Shambles of a race. Sugar

Ireland went off at about a million miles an hour, tried to run the race out of them all. She's finished seventh in the end, I think. Here comes the result. Kalpana, I think, has held on. Yeah, Kalpana has held on. Kalpana wins. She sees off Sparanua, who's run a cracker. Put that up at a big price each way and has ran very, very well. And Minnie Hawk in third. But Kalpana, she went after Sugar Island and she stayed on to pretty good effect, even though she's got very, very tired in the ground in the closing stages. It's still a really, really good effort from her to just about cling on and win. Another Group 1 win this year then for Kalpana. What a fabulous mare she is. Sparanua has run a cracker. She's obviously loved the ground, and she may be with another stride.

the moment, the 13-8 favourite is round the table. A winner at Doncaster last time out, and before that a winner at Fosslass. 9-4 Race to the Stars. 11-4 Be Patient. 17-2 First Officer, and the outsider at 14-1 is Astro King. Post time for our fourth race is at 3:45. Post time in 5 minutes.

Favourites have flip-flopped here. New favourite, it's now number 3, Race to the Stars, who's the new favourite. 13-8 in from 9-4. Around the table at 2-1, drifted out from 7-4. 7-2, Be Patient. 7-1, First Officer, Astro King, the outsider, at 16.

Both Astro King and Be Patient have been taken down very steadily to the start. But now those two have joined the other three, so now the runners are at the post.

Plus on Moving In is Race to the Stars. They're in the gate. And they're off for our fourth and feature race of the afternoon. The National Stud Handicap, a mile and a half ahead of the Quintess, and rather fly leaping in the early stages, is round the table. And round the table is Extremely Keen, being taken on towards the inside rail by First Officer as they go around the first turn. And a little bit wider is Race the Stars. And then Astro King is last but one, and Be Patient is the back marker. Now they race on towards the final mile and a furlong. The leader is round the table, very keen at the head of affairs in the hands of Jack Mitchell, still leads by about a length or so to Race the Stars, the blue colours, the red towards the far side is First Officer. Then a couple of lengths away is Astro King. And as they go into the turn with about 7.5 furlongs to run, Be Patient is still the back marker. And round the table, rather over racing in front as he takes the turn and faces up to the final 7 furlongs. To his outside, Race the Stars in second. In third is First Officer, then the stripes of Astro King, and still the back marker is Be Patient. And now they race on towards the halfway point and the final 3/4 mile in the National Stud Handicap. Against the rail, round the table, still has the lead to Race to the Stars in second position. Shuffle back a further length is First Officer in third, angling a little wider off the rail, Astro King in fourth, and still ridden patiently by

Jamie Spencer is B patient, last of the five. 5 furlongs to go. Round the table, Stiller has the lead to Race the Stars in second. Between them is First Officer, and then closing up, Be Patient, who races now alongside Astro King, a half mile to go. Round the table, now his lead being whittled away as Race the Stars creeps ever closer. There's little between them now as they race on towards the final 3 furlongs. First Officer still just in third, now being ridden along is Be Patient, and on the far right as we look down the track is Astro King. They've quickened up now, entering the final 2.5 furlongs, and now they're beginning to race downhill into the dip. Be Patient in the centre, challengers now Race the Stars. On the near side rail, round the table, can find little more, trying to stay on is First Officer and Astro King. They meet the rising ground. There's a furlong to go. Race the Stars has got the lead over Be Patient, and then First Officer, who tries to rally, but it's Toby Moore and Race to the Stars, who's racing clear on the run to the line. Race the Stars beats in the second First Officer, Be Patient, and Astro King.

Red Hat, Eagle, and Gunfighter. A 4-1 joint favourite. Starlight, Sammy, 9-2, 11-2. State of Madness. State of Madness has been running okay, but just not sure about 7 furlongs for him. I think 6 furlongs is probably better, but if he can be really effective over this distance today, he's got a good chance, State of Madness. He's run 1 or 2 nice races recently. And Gunfighter is an all-weather winner. That was at Southwell last month, but didn't back it up next time. So for me, it's your guess is as good as mine in this one, to be honest. No obvious big mover. I don't think so anyway. I've only just seen the betting on a crawl on the big screen, but we'll get a show in a moment. Red Hat Eagle, 4-1, Gunfighter, 4-1 as well. Dancing Rinchar is going to be the first in. Runners about to load up. Dancing Rinchar into the stalls. Here's Powder Monkey. Bold Suitor going in. Starlight Sammy and Double Time, who could make the running, was 3 to the start. The Bitter Moose and David Probert, his latest mount here. The Bitter Moose going in. So next is State of Madness, Red Hat Eagle in the cheek pieces. Waiting for Gunfighter, Starlight, Don't Spoil a Sail, then Paranjap. Oh, and rearing Dancing Rinchar and hobbling away.

Dancing Wrench are taken out of the stalls. We had one earlier and that one didn't run. Dancing Renshaw will surely not go here. There was one taken out earlier, did the same thing. They're off and racing, and Don't Spoil a Sail was rather slow into stride. State of Madness beginning best, and the rider looking to get across here, Paddy Bradley, with on the inside the White Blaze Powder Monkey. Close up Starlight Sammy in the blue and green jacket, and Red Hat Eagles just in behind them. Working out in the blue and yellow headgear is Bold Suitor getting handy now, and Gunfighter going right round them to take over. Gunfighter from State of Madness, Bold Suitor, then Powder Monkey, Paranjap on the outside of Starlight Sammy and Red Hat Eagle. The Bitter Moose is just tracking the leading bunch. A gap then to Yachtsman from Double Time and the slow starter Don't Spoil a Sail. Heading on now, passing the 3 furlong marker, or approaching the 3 furlong marker, and Gunfighter on the inside of Bold Suitor, and out wide Paranjap now coming under a bit of a drive. Powder Monkey still there with the White Blaze. State of Madness back behind these. Red Hat Eagle, the Bitter Moose, and chasing hard Starlight Sammy and Yachtsman, and then a break to Don't Spoil a Sail and Double Time as they swing the corner. Gunfighter, Red Hat Eagle challenging on that far rail, possibly taking it up now. Red Hat Eagle from Gunfighter. Out wide Powder Monkey is staying on well. Red Hat Eagle, Powder Monkey getting there with every stride. Powder Monkey on the near side, and it's Powder Monkey who wins from Red Hat Eagle. And it's tight for the Miners. The Bitter Moose on the near side of Yachtsman, and Gunfighter in between them.

tragedy in Korea. Placed third two starts back over 1,400 metres over a month ago, now in a handicap contest, but failed to follow up when fifth over this course and distance. 16 days later, also in a handicap, so aims to bounce back today. Kuchuk 7, three wins from 22 starts, all three wins coming back in 2025, as only placed once in 13 starts this year, which came last time out over 2,200 metres here in Ankara 12 days ago, aiming to use that first positive result this year to get a first win in 2026. And Tash Pinar, another one that's featured, seven-year-old, has eight wins in 71 starts, picked up a win last time out for a first time in almost 2 years, over 1,400 metres, 12 days ago in a handicap contest. Might be able to double up this time around. And in fact, Tash Pinar is the only one out of these to have recorded a win last time out. Kuchuk Seva placed last time out and is the only one to do so. Plenty of these might have been aimed at a similar handicap for this. And be interested to see how tactics unfold. Bottom weight, Techford ACL is moving forward because Gunia Shill moving to stall number 16. Not too many left to go forward after that. Esra Kiz, Tash Pinar, and also to go forward, Dilma Kiz and Chetin Bash as well. So plenty still to go in. Also, Yusei Oglu is ready to move in. And is the favourite, Yusei Oglu. Going to stall number one is Tash Pinar. Into stall number eight goes Dil Mekiz. Still got a few more to go. Orange and green, Esra Kiz moves in. Still to go forward, Chetin Bash, also Osgun Erva, or Osgun Vera, I think. All right pronunciation, Osgun Vera. So this is Osgun Vera now starting to move forward. And just walking off there, I think is Osgun Vera. He's walking off with the number cloth. So might have another not runner here. Find out in a moment. This is Sakurabashi Kiz moving forward. And just waiting for confirmation about that possible withdrawal. So number 13, Chetin Bash is moving in, and I think might be the last one in. So I think we're set here. And away they go, racing for our finale here at Ankara. And a good break from many here. Bayut Ku gets away to a good start. He's going to hug the inside rail early on. The move is tracked there by Tash Pinar. To the outside next in the yellow jacket is Kuchuk Seva. Follow next towards the inside, spot the red cap of Chetin Bash. Next, Sakurabashi Kiz, and then comes Pivari in the black cap. Towards the outside, orange with the blue, that belongs to Chig Demli. Further back to find Esra Kiz, then to a break back to find Hakim Tay. On the inside next is Menderes Kizzy. Then Yusei Oglu, the favourites, just struggling at the rear of the field. Akar Ida, and the back marker is Techford ACL, because Gunia Shill a little further forward as well, as they're already on the turn for home. Bayut Ku out in front here from Tash Pinar, sat in second and poised. On the inside is Chetin Bash. Next in the field comes Dilma Kiz, and then on the outside is Kuchuk Seva. Tash Pinar is in the black cap. Stablemate Pivari a little further ahead. Then Kuzguni is chilling behind these.

0: towards the rail. Ezra Kiz has a nice run up the inside rail. Then Menderes Kizzy. Also to the far side, there is Buyuk Attack, as still Bayutku leads the field by three lengths. From in second, Dilmakis. Over on the far side, Menderes Kizzy. There's Kuzguniya Shell coming down the stand side. Is Tash Pinar flying home late? Is Yusei Oglu, as Bayutku still has the lead from Menderes Kizzy on the far side, near side. Is Yusei Oglu? Bayutku might just about see it down tight on the line. Tight between Bayutku and Yusei Oglu. Menderes Kizzy on the far side took third. It's a photo finish in our final race. Number 10, Bayutku. Number 15, Yusei Oglu. They tie at the line together and will be called in for a photo. Menderes Kizzy back in third. Next came Dilmakis, followed in by Techford ACL running on from the rear of the field, the bottom weight. Akarida was next, then Tash Pinar, followed in by Kuzguniya Shil. Then came Chig Demley. Kuchuk Seva a little further back in the field, as was Chetin Bash, Esra Kiz, then came Pavari, also towards the back of the field, then Sakura Bash Kiz, Hakim Tay was the last one to finish, but it is a photo finish between Yusei Oglu and Bayutku. Menderes Kizzy in third, Dilmakis in fourth. So then, a photo between 10 and 15. It's a tight one to call here. 10 and 15. Bayutku led for the majority of the race. Yusei Oglu was towards the tail of the field, approaching the home straight. But it could be Yusei Oglu that might have just got up on the line to win. It's a tight, tight finish. Couldn't call it originally, can't call it on the replay either.
1: I thought that was a really good effort as well from Sun Goddess. So impressive when powering to victory in the Harry's Half Million. Really exciting prospect, and could be a lot more still to come from her for the rest of the year. Elsewhere, a couple of other performances. The Lost King was very, very good winner of our third race, and Libertango did the business in good style in our first race. Right, let's run through a couple of these, shall we? Asher Reba, the monster price, but I just thought has got form on heavy ground. That's what you need. Well beaten a new castle last time out. That came on the all-weather. I thought just back on turf, Ashariba could be a bit of an each-way player at a big price. Who else we got then towards the top of the market? Well, why don't we start with Morafor, who's an interesting contender. Ryan Moore rides this one. This horse was successful on the all-weather at Lingfield when last seen. Daughter of Kingman, five-year-old, but pretty lightly raced, no doubting. There's more to come. Rhapsody is top of the Sky Predictor. Tom Marquand rides that horse for William Haggas. Comes into this having finished second at the Curragh last time out. That came on good to firm ground, but has got form on good to soft ground on the CV. Ala Pachain was towards the top of the market. This horse for James Doyle comes in here at a $4.40 chance. Was behind Thundering On when last seen. That was in the Oaks at Epsom. Getting a little bit lively, you'd say, down at the start there. You can just see her there in your picture. That was a good effort. I thought it was probably a career best. And there's no doubting there could be a little bit more to come from Ala Pashane. Number 9 is Capicera. This horse comes in since having finished third at Windsor last time out. We need to improve. Similar comments about K Sarah, who also ran in the Oaks but was disappointing there. And disappointing again when 7th at Newmarket when last seen. Number 11 is Prizeland, who's a $10 chance. Interesting contender this. Andrew Boarding Trains, Oshie Murphy in the plate. Second to Superior Choice at Hamilton last time out. That horse ran pretty well yesterday, so there could be a little bit more to come from Prizeland. Number 12 is Summerson, Ray Dawson.

Actually, no, is Somerson. Number 14 is Vauntingly, who I thought should be on your shortlist. Joseph O'Brien and Dylan Brown at Monaghan teaming up with this horse, who was beaten a short head at Goram Park last time out, but that was a narrow defeat, and there could still be more to come from Vauntingly, I thought, who's towards the top of the market. Others to note, number 2, Club Class, second when last seen at Newmarket. Number 3, Marve La Pan, was third at Ascot. 5, Perfectual Craft, Billy Lee and Paddy Toomey. This horse was third at in the Stenera Stakes at Ferry House last month, dropping back in trip. Number 7 is Riker. This horse was sixth when last seen behind Tatty Coram at Goodwood. Over on Sky 2, you've got Deauville coming up, then Central Park and Limerick here on Sky 1 will follow this race from York. That's the final race I'll be bringing you, so let's just do a couple of selections for the rest of the action. I thought the next race was really trappy, but I like the chances of Waylef here. It won its last two. Good win at Doncaster last time out, and I just thought that horse is on the upgrade. There could still be a lot more to come. Perfect Nations attracted a bit of support today, but Waylef, yeah, I like that horse. I think makes appeal in race 6 and in the finale. Difficult, really, the filly stakes. I thought Starlight Lass probably had a lot going for her, the daughter of Dabawi. Comes into this on the back of wins at Newmarket in Yarmouth so far this year, and just looks a very talented and progressive filly. So that's Starlight Lass and also Waylef in race 6. There's Morifor in your picture, a scopy individual, should be a lot more sort of come from her as well. As I said, a 5-year-old, but pretty lightly raced. We haven't seen much of her, so no doubting she could progress again. So at the moment, it looks like it's tight at the top of the market. Vauntingly is $4.60, and also Ala Prashan looks to be $4.60. So Morifor then in at $6, and then you've got the likes of Perfectia Craft and Rhapsody, both at $9 respectively. So look, just wrapping up, at a monster price to run a big race, Ashariba. See if she can step up again, even though we'll have to improve. And then towards the top of the market, yeah, I thought Morifor and Vauntingly were maybe the two to focus on. Obviously the support has come for Ala Prashan, and you can't put connections off her. She could go to good effect, but I just thought maybe I'd want to be with her market rivals. And as you can see there, Somerson as well. Just thought it's unexposed, could still progress, and you don't know where her ceiling is yet, so it's another one to note. Turns to tomorrow, day 3 of the Ebor Festival. Our feature race is the Nunthorpe Stakes, as Fora, the Aussie speedster, having her final run of her career tomorrow. So look forward to bringing you that. Should be a really good win, all of that. And you've also got the Gym Crack as well, which is quite a competitive contest for the juveniles. There's Vauntingly, just proving a little bit reluctant to go in, slowly making her way in for Joseph O'Brien and Dylan Brown at Monaghan, who are on the score sheet here. Yesterday was Small Fry.

0: She is. So thanks for your company today. Thanks to Connor Down Under. They're all in for the Galtres.
1: They're off. Summerson was a bit slow to stride on the outside, gave away a little bit of ground as they race here for the British EBF and Sir Henry Cecil Galtres Stakes, this listed race for fillies and mares over a mile and a half. And on the outside, Club Class is away to a good start, tracked there by Merveilleux Lapin. Down the centre,

Riker. Then towards the rear in the yellow armlets is Prizeland. Morafor's on that one's outside. The blue and pink colours of Capichera, and looking on the slow starting Summerson as the runners move down with about 15 lengths between first and last, past the 6 furlong halfway marker pole here in this Galtres Stakes. 34 miles an hour, and it's Asher Reba and Sean Levy who take the field down the side of the course here, leading from in second place. Merveilleux Lapin in third, 2 lengths away is Club Class. A gap of 3 lengths then to Perfect Your Craft and Billy Lee, who's on the outside of James Dolan, A La Prochaine in the red cap, travelling pretty nicely. They're all going quite well. K Serra in the first time headgear follows. Then up the inside is vauntingly Dylan Brown McMonagle, still with a lot of horse underneath him. Getting a bit closer now is Prizeland. Riker, Morafor being asked to pick up on the near side, and so too is Summerson on the extreme left, and she is closing. This is a wide open race, this, the Galtres. They're inside the final 2.5 furlongs here. Merveilleux Lapin challenging for the lead. Prizeland has come there very strongly on the inside. She's in front now, though, as they approach the final furlong. Capichera and Kieran Schumach chasing hard, with Rhapsody back in third under a drive. And then back and forth is Perfect Your Craft. Vauntingly's not picked up inside the final furlong, and it's Prizeland clear in the Galtres, the Sir Henry Cecil Galtres. Prizeland is galloping to a handsome victory here. It's going to be a double for Oisin Murphy and a treble for Andrew Balding. Tight with Rhapsody and Capichera. Capichera for second and third. That goes to the judge, and they back and forth staying on with Summerson.

giving a lead to Paladin in second. Here I Bow in third, the slow starting Son of Dolly last of that near side group. Now begins to get very badly outpaced is Where's Freddy at the back of the field, and is being pulled up here by Jamie Spencer. So they're making the run now down inside the final 3.5 furlongs. Piscean Star being taken on by Dashing Dick, and over on the far side, Cherry Cobbler. Those are the first three. Can-Can in the Rain is in fourth position, and then Mr. Writer just in behind them now in fifth, followed by Sunny Smile. Then towards the near side, Here I Bow is trying to stay on. Another one now being eased, racing down into the dip is Paladin. So now they're racing uphill with a furlong and a half to go. Cherry Cobbler has got the lead over Dashing Dick. Mr. Writer has stayed on towards the far side, and on the near side is Can-Can in the Rain. Now they've got a half furlong to go. Mr. Writer right over on the far side now has the lead over Cherry Cobbler in second, Can-Can in the Rain in third, but it's Mr. Writer to win. Mr. Writer scores for the third time this year and has beaten Cherry Cobbler into second, followed home by Can-Can in the Rain.

2, just race off a mark of 60. It was 57 at Dundalk. And Jason Watson seeking a double after his win on White Snake. Pennine Way could go well. I think the drop in distance will suit her. She only just got run out of things at Brighton the other day, and she's definitely going to win a race soon. She's run well on her last two starts now. Mr. Mowat has been looking well. He's been running okay, and he's twice a winner here at Lingfield over 6 and 5. Definitely a player as well. And Fuseboard, who showed improved form at Wolverhampton last time out, winning by 3.5 lengths from a subsequent winner. That was over 5 furlongs. Going up to 6 now, had previously run over 7, so maybe 6 will be the perfect trip, but showed a lot of speed to win over 5 and has gone up £8 for that. So another interesting runner. This is Fuseboard in the green and white check. So there's a few possibilities here, and I just think it's going to be interesting the way the race is going to be run. Reality Queen is another one, 1/5 at Bath, twice a winner at Bath, and tends to, or can come from off the pace. Last time out was keeping on at the finish behind the informed Grey Horizon. So interesting contest, but in that pink jacket there, Royal County Glory, could he just be well handicapped on this British debut? So runners circling at the start. And Solar Phoenix, who went down early, going in, King Cherry waiting in the colour change.

So the first two have gone in. There's loads of pace in this race, so it's likely to be fast run, and it could be set up for a closer towards the end. Blue Jacket Lieutenant Surges backing off Reality Queen, walking forward in a noseband. Royal County Glory now has won over seven, going in. Dark Mandate. Apex Star is next in the yellow cap. Fuse Board waiting. Not too many more now. You can see Mayfair Market out the back. Mr. Mowat going in. Here's Mayfair Market. Mayfair Market could be the last in. They're set. Sky Sports Racing, Virgin 512 handicap, likely to be fast run. Pennine way away, pretty well. Dark Mandate driven along on the inside, going forward also Lieutenant Serpent. Now Mr. Mowat and Fuseboard circling the field, and Fuseboard goes on from Mr. Mowat. Lieutenant Sir is third, then Dark Mandate, Pennine way back in fifth, followed by Apex Star. Royal County Glory is in the pink jacket in about seventh place, with Mayfair Market to the outside, Apex Star on the inside. Further back, Reality Queen under pressure at the back, Solar Phoenix and King Cherry and Colour Change. Dark Blue Stars on the outside chasing the leaders. It's Fuseboard from Lieutenant Sir in second. Mr. Mowat on the inside. Out wide, Royal County Glory, now the world back favourite, coming with a run in that pink jacket. Dark Mandate behind those. Then Apex Star around the inside as they straighten up for home. Fuseboard, Royal County Glory, far side Apex Star. And then Mr. Mowat running on well as well, but it's still Fuseboard holding sway from Royal County Glory. Royal County Glory is closing now in the final half furlong. Fuseboard though is holding on. Royal County Glory, one last thrust. Pretty tight, but it looked like Fuseboard, Royal County Glory.

Law in that order, but we'll wait for the judge. Followed home by Apex Star, Out Wide King Cherry running on from Dark Mandate and Mr. Mowat.

turn into Thanks to Star Trek. Walking in, white flag raised, off and racing for the Sheehan's Pharmacy Trio in Maidenhurl. 10 flights ahead of them, and as they go to jump to first, Hermione is one of the early leaders, with C.F. Dubka jumping up on the outside, also close up Manila Boy, and towards the inside, right with this leading group, is Misty Cove. As they make the turn, it'll bring them on towards flight number two. Towards the inside, Misty Cove goes on by over a length, followed by Sea of Dubka. Hermione is close up on the inside in yellow colours, and they're followed over that flight by the blue and white of Divilment as they head for the bottom turn on this first circuit. Going along in front, Misty Cove from up on the outside, Sea of Dubka, sharing second spot with Hermione towards the inside, Divilment. Just behind the Manila Boy, and they're followed into the turn by a Guildhall graduate, and then Mantari, a few lengths then. Back of the main group is Another Day Done. As they make the turn, saddle seems to have slipped on Camp Verde at the back. Josh Young in difficulties as they head up the straight, heading for flight number three. Misty Cove, Connor Stonewalsh in the lead. From the yellow colours of Hermione Jack Kennedy towards the outside, the black and orange of Sea of Dubka, Darrow O'Keefe. Tucked away behind them, Manila Boy and Dan King in the white and maroon. Towards the inside in blue and white, Divilment Philip Burns, who made a mistake. They've jumped four and heading to the flight in front of the

break of a few lengths to another day done, well clear of Camp Verde at that last flight as they make the turn, being pulled up at the back now, Chairman for Life, as they pass to their starting point, head to the first of the two flights on the far side of the track. In the lead, Misty Cove, chased on the outside by Sea of Dubka. Harmani is close, Manila Boyd and Divilment. Guildhall Graduate is behind them, but on the inside in mid-division, Connor of Mali, as they head to the elbow. That'll bring them across towards their fourth last flight. In the lead still, Misty Cove, by just over a length. Sea of Dubka is second, Harmani a close third on the inner. Manila Boy, a length and a half off the leading trio. Couple of lengths then to the blue and white colours of Divilment as they jump that flight. On the inside of Divilment is Connor of Mali, as they had a good run now before they reached the first of the three flights in the straight, which will be three from home. Misty Cove leads from Sea of Dubka up on the outside, a close second. Harmani continues to track with Manila Boy next. Behind them, Connor of Mali has made some headway. Scrubbed along on losing pitch on the outside, Divilment passed on the inner by Guildhall Graduate as they make the swing for home. The leader by less than a length, Misty Cove, with up on the outside, Sea of Dubka. Manila Boy has improved up on the outside of Harmani, who's still third. And behind them in the diamonds is Connor of Mali as they jump the third last flight. Sea of Dubka in the centre landed in front, Misty Cove. Harmani makes headway down the outside, under pressure behind them now, Manila Boy, as they come on to jump the second last. Sea of Dubka, the inside, the outside, Harmani, who led narrowly. They've gone on from Misty Cove and Manila Boy as they head around the elbow. That'll bring them down to the final flight in the Sheehan's Pharmacy, three-year-old maiden hurl. Harmani and Jack Kennedy in the lead from Sea of Dubka, Darrow Keefe, and Harmani is down.

Nick Schofield, who used to be a top national hunt rider, started training 2 or 3 years ago, and he's been doing well with some bargain basement horses, doing well with them. And there's Mia Fantasia. She was unlucky at Goodwood last time out, finished very, very well, having from an unpromising spot. Hashim was on that day. He's got to switch now to Rising Tiger. So Marco Gianni gets the mount. Yeah, just back to the heaters on. Shown ability at sprint trips and also at seven as well. So a bit of versatility. Got to do a lot here to win this one, though, I think. Kudini on the right at the back, red and blue stripes. Got the cheek pieces on. One at Catterick last time out. Big step up in class here, though, I think. Waleef in the foreground, improving. Shadow King in the yellow-black spots, another one. There's the Ginger Kid. Second at Chester and Goodwood. Ran in the Coventry Stakes. No good there, of course. Going behind the stalls now, being led around by the favourite, Mia Fantasia. Very short. I know she was unlucky at Goodwood, but she's pretty short here, or he's pretty short. Third at Ascot. Form linked in with Rising Tiger. I think Rising Tiger must have a great chance of another winner for the Balding Murphy combo. Nasheen with his feet out of the irons. Perfect Nation is improving. Handicap debut for him. One at Lingfield and Foss Lass. Billy Lochnan and George Bowie. I guess Billy could have ridden Merseyman, but he had to choose one. High Hazard. Cheek pieces on. Just going there. The red half sleeves. Rusicki's interesting. Beat Rising Tiger and neck at Southwell. And yet it's an enormous prize compared to Rising Tiger. I don't quite get it. Same terms. Fast Hope has gone in. The runners now beginning to get loaded here.

down at the 7 furlong start. My Ali Baba, Mersey Man. By midday tomorrow next. Tom Marcant. Plenty more to go in. High hazard. He led forward. Bit restless, high hazard. Settle down now. Shadow King next. Drawn two, here's RB Flying, one of the outsiders here. Rising Tiger, who's got to come out of stall 21. Going in with Walif. And he's in, they're both in.

graphic next. Revels. Yeah, Revels has gone in, and Revels is the last one in here. They're ready to go, and they're off and racing. A bit of a coming together with Rosicky and Mia Fantasia, just bumped as they came out of the gates. RB Flying came out well on the outside. The Muse Hotel Osset EBF Stallions Nursery underway in a straight line for just over a quarter of a mile. RB Flying from Merseyman right up there on the inside as well as My Ali Baba. Perfect Nation in the leading four or five together with By Midday Tomorrow. On the wide outside, Rising Tiger coming across there with High Hazard and Telegraphic in that next wave. Rosicky right there in the orange jacket as well, up the inside there in the brown colours is Fast Hope as they turn down the home straight, approaching the final half mile. Shadow King is on the inside in the yellow black spots. At this stage, Relief and Revels out towards the rear, and struggling at the back, just being pushed along, is Kudini. The Heat is on as another one with work to do at the rear as well. The Ginger Kid making his ground in the orange cap between runners as they come down inside the final 2.5 furlongs. Then on the near side, Rising Tigers found his way into a challenging position for the irresistible Ushi Murphy and Andrew Boarding combo. Perfect Nation may have a say in this. So too up the inside is Mia Fantasia, who's battling on. These three together from in fourth place, Carulius, who's on the scene in the blue jacket as they race inside the final furlong. Mia Fantasia and Rising Tiger and Perfect Nation. The heat is on, is finishing well, but the bird has flown here, and Mia Fantasia comes home to win readily. The heat is on with second, Carulius was back in third, then fourth home was Rising Tiger with Perfect Nation on their heels.

0: Get your bet on with TAB Bonus Back this Saturday at Tenapa in Randwick. Back a horse to win at selected races. And if it runs second or third, get up to $50 bonus cash back. 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

Today on The Forum, there is so much to talk about, including the big one, the Group 2 Waikato Stud Foxbridge Plate out of Te Rapa, where we see first five come back to the track, along with Alabama Lass and last year's winner in Stirling Express. We'll also be taking a look at the bumper undercard out of Te Rapa. Then we turn our attention to Hawke's Bay, yes, back at Hastings for the two open features on their card and some nice rating 75s. And the Group 1 Winx Stakes, two very good mares going head-to-head. We'll be discussing who takes that out, and of course our best bets to round out the show. So let's get stuck into it.

0: welcome into the form, and what an exciting weekend we have ahead with the Group 2 Waikato stud Foxbridge Plate and some really good races on the undercard there too, and Hastings. And to talk all about the action, of course, we've got our usual team in. Good morning to you, Aidan and Leith, and a fantastic field, Leith, this time.
1: Yeah, the Foxbridge Plate has probably come up a little bit stronger than last season, and one race I'm really looking forward to is the Group 1 race in Australia, Autumn Glow against She's an Alibi. It looks like a bit of a match race
2: to me. Sort of clash that. But yeah, isn't it great to see, you know, that real Group 1 quality return to this Foxbridge Plate? Undoubtedly better field than last year. And you've got horses who will be bona fide contenders in Group 1 races further down the track. So we can really get our teeth stuck into this first wait for Asia of the year, Pip.
0: We certainly can. And now it's our time to say good morning to you, Bevan Sweeney. I know you'll be looking forward to Tarapa, but also getting back to the bay.
3: Yeah, it's a real signal of spring. Very good morning to you guys, team up there. Look, bay being back in play, that means the spring is almost upon us, and we've got to get some racing in there before we get there for the second Group 1 of the season. Of course, we do race on the same day as the first Group 1 at Ellerslie. And yeah, just seeing, I think, the sprinter of last season stepping out first five at Tarapa in Alabama Lass. We know her ability. So yeah, there's a tinge of spring around.
0: Well, there really is an exciting weekend ahead. And let's take a look at the feature. It is out of Tarapa. So first and foremost, weather and track, Aidan, what's happening?
2: Yeah, unfortunately, we just haven't got the updates that we really would have expected through. So this heavy nine has been updated from Wednesday morning. Unfortunately, nothing has come through yet to say, you know, it's been beautiful weather down there, and we've got really good weather until we've got, you know, just a sprinkling of light rain on Saturday. Nothing that should affect conditions. Hopefully we're going to improve, have improved already, to be better than this heavy nine, and we hopefully can improve again. But the scene should be set for a decent day's racing, Leith.
1: Yes, certainly. Probably the track's going to play a little bit better than it was last season as well.
2: Yeah.
0: And here is the market for the Group 2 feature. Race 7 on the program, Alabama Lass at 245, just pushing a touch to 250. You've got first five there at 650 and Churchillian at $8.50. What do you make of this market, Sweens?
3: What do I make? Look, first five is continuously underrated. I really don't know why. I think he should have been closer at Alabama Lass. I think there's a case that Sterling Express could have been a little bit shorter in the marker on last preparation as well. So she is a speed machine. There's no doubt about that, Alabama Lass. But look, he was ultra consistent last time, first five, and he's back at home. Boys, the map.
1: Yeah, look, first five, he's probably going to be the sprinter of the year in New Zealand and the awards coming up. And from barrier four, he just maps to get a beautiful run in the race. There's so much speed inside him. There's Sicilian Trevor O'Toole led last start. Alabama Lass is in barrier 10. She's going to have to do a little bit of work, and it'll be interesting how the jockeys on Twain, Crescetti, and even Spencer, if they elect to sort of hold him out a little bit.
2: Yeah, I think River Plate adds to that as well. Dusty Rhodes, another one who will want to go forward. It does look like a lot of speed in this race. It should mean it's truly run, and it should mean that every horse in this race gets their best chance.
0: And that's what we want come Saturday. Now, before we do dive into the form, it's time to get out to the track. We had Nicole Sims for us this week, and she did catch up with Ken Calso and just asked him how Alabama Lass did spell.
4: No, she spelled very well, Nicole. She went to Henley Park in Cambridge, and Sarah does a great job. She came back and in great order. She put on about 40 kilos, so she looked great when she started back.
5: Obviously, with a bit more age on her, often we say, especially fillies into mares, they do strengthen up. And what have you noticed this preparation in terms of her and her work ethic and how she's been working?
4: Yeah, no, she's really strengthened up. She looks great. She looks a different horse, actually. She's really strengthened up, so she's good in the coat. She's really thriving at the moment.
5: And the trial, post that, what did you take out of it and what was the feedback?
4: No, she trialled very well. I mean, she's always trialled good. I think she won the corresponding trial there last year.

0: bush. She ran second in the Moya. So it was a heavy 10. She gets through it all right, but she was looked back to herself, you know, after what happened at Ellerslie. It was a shock to everyone. But no, Mike said she felt great. Her action was good, breathing was good. So no, we're happy with her going forward.
1: Yeah, so very similar preparation to last time when she kicked off her campaign, Leith, and this was a really nice trial from her.
2: Yeah, and the track's probably going to be similar, if not better than this as well. She looked happy. Michael didn't do a lot on her. I thought there was a couple of good runs in there. I thought Tardilly on the inside was really good. And yeah, Media World, he's an interesting runner after having his first start for Stephen Marsh, and by all accounts, he's going well as well.
3: Yeah, absolutely. And it's a key trial because Chichilian's in there, the horse is coming down the outside, Sterling Express, yeah, who won this race last year. That was a terrific trial. But the one thing we go back and look at with Alabama Lass, we know she's high class, we know she's, you know, one of the best sprinters in New Zealand. Maybe a little bit iffy on a heavy track, so hopefully that track does improve for her. But she travelled beautifully in that trial, Bevan, and that suggests that she is back to something like her best form.
4: I love her, make no mistake, but she's fragile. She is fragile, and look, she's always trialled up well because she's got great natural speed, so she looks amazing at the trials. It's when that real race day pressure goes on her that the chinks come out in the armour. Look, if she gets it right and there's no issues with her in the run, then she will lead up and be extremely hard to beat. But she's just not a betting proposition for me at that sort of price. You know, we've seen some pretty spectacular things from her race day in a couple of ways, and then we've seen some major disappointments with her. So it's more race day pressure with her for me. I thought Sterling Express was outstanding in that trial. I think his price is something you need to snap up, and he was fantastic last season in the same race. So, yeah, just not at 2:45. I love watching her go around because she's spectacular when she gets it right, but she's fragile. She's fragile.
3: I can't believe you're saying that she's fragile. I agree with you around price. I think she's a little bit skinnier than what I'd expected her to be, but how can you say she's been fragile? She's beaten up some of the best sprinters in New Zealand by margins. Yeah, things didn't go right last preparation. She ran away from the whip when Sam Collett was aboard her in that King's Plate, but fragile's tough. She is a quality sprinter and the equal of any horse in this race. I think she'll prove you wrong in a big statement.
4: I suppose that's how you define fragile. Like if you're going to go really, really short price and pop on a couple of occasions as she has, you would say that she's not one of those ultra rock solid consistent sprinters like you've seen Fuse 5 last season. So all I'm saying is 2:45. As I said, she's fantastic when she gets it 100% right, and if she leads up and gets it right, she will be in front and if not winning the whole way. But I'm just not chopping 2:45 on her against some senior sprinters. Fantastic horse, one of the best sprinters in the country, but the price is too short for me.
2: Well, I think she'll be quite happy that she's not drawn the inside on the running rail. She won't see it on Saturday. But I know what you're saying, Sweens. Look, she's got a few tricks. When she went to Moonee Valley one night, she was off her head. Like, you could just see it in the parade ring, and she was fragile. She raced like it as well. Look, I think the gate's okay for her. The only hard thing for her is there's probably three or four runners on the inside. If they decide to make it tough for Michael, he's going to be 4 and 5 wide with no cover, and she'll be fragile of a life spectrum.
3: We'll find out.
1: Either way, I'm loving the passion. More passion, more power. All right, from there, of course, Stephen Marsh had two out of that trial as well, Tardilly and Media World, and Nicole just asked how Tardilly came through that trial.
5: Yeah, look, he's a really nice colt. He obviously ran fourth in the railway. You know, last start, I thought his trial was great. Kyle rode him at the trials. He's come through that well. He's had his final main gallop here Tuesday. I think he's going really, really well. There's probably a little bit, I was a little bit nervous with there to actually make the field, but only 14 noms, which is good. But, you know, good week of weather. I think the track's going to be in pretty good order. I think he's going really well. If he can draw a gate, I think he'll sprint very well on a fresh state.
6: Media World, I guess you're getting to know him more and more, obviously, over from Australia. And, gee, his trial as well, excellent.
5: Yeah, he's been lucky enough to have two trials this time in. His first trial at Avondale was great. His next trial is probably a little bit fresh. He almost led the Alabama Lass, but, you know, he'll just sit off the speed this time. And, you know, again, it's final gallop yesterday. I think we've got two really nice colts going for the race, and hopefully they can springboard to the prize here from here.
1: confirmation there too, just where he thinks Media World might posse up in that race. And he is the interesting factor this year, Leith.
2: Yeah, look, he's been racing some good fields in Australia. Like, he was just behind them in a Group 3 race in Melbourne. So he's going to find it a lot easier. The gate for him is a little bit tricky. I think they'll be a little bit sort of kind to him. They'll drop back from, you know, the outside there. For Tardelli, of the two runners, is probably just, I've got him just in front. I thought he tried up super at Tarapa last time.
3: Yeah, I thought both the trials were pretty good. And it just means that Stephen Marsh has got a hand here and one to look forward to, the 1400 as well. But I don't know, it's a big step for them to wait for age fresh up on a rain-affected track. But real respect around, two good chances for the Marsh stable.
1: Absolutely. And then we can't forget about last year's winner in Stirling Express, Nicole, to catch up with Mark Brosnan and just said to him, isn't he a rock star?
7: Oh, he's a star for us, yeah, but it is a strong field and it's a lot, more class in it this year. But he'll get back and he'll be running on strong, I hope, yeah.
6: In terms of his training, where is he at compared to last year?
7: Well, last year he was up most of the winter, so he only had a short break and come into it really fresh. This year he's had that trial, which he tried up really well. We're happy, we're happy where the stage he is at, yeah.
1: Okay, he's a serious horse, but they're right, completely different preparation from when he won it last year.
2: Yeah, look, he trials up, his trial was super. His fresh up record's good as well. From barrier three, I don't think he's going to be too far off them. He's not going to be back second last or third last. He might be midfield, and if they go hard, gets the right run, he can definitely win this race.
3: I think last year he was going into the race as a horse who they thought was, a good, winter galloper with a bit of talent. This year we know he's a proven horse who's up to weight for age standard. He's run fourth in a price here, played off the back of winning this race last year. So that trial says he's going really well. Mark Brosnan knows him a lot better, and he might be a horse to really follow through this season. I expect a bold run from him.
4: I'm having something on him at the price. I think he'll get the perfect run into this race. I think there's, as Leith mentioned, if they kick up inside Alabama last year, they are going to fly in this. I think that suits him perfectly. He's going to get a smother run. He's got a turn of foot. There's no doubt about that. The trial was outstanding. So I'm happy enough to go a little bit each way on him. I think the price is right on the mark.
1: Yeah, leave him out at your peril. But then we've also got to talk about these two stars. Here's Crochetti and, of course, First Five and behind them. Very, very good trial from Crochetti. But it was from First Five too, just quiet and behind.
2: Yeah, obviously First Five was just, Billy didn't move on him. That's probably what you want to see. For Crochetti, he goes so good fresh. And he needs to run in the top three to get in the Prasia plate. He's currently, the conditions of it, he hasn't won a race for over 18 months. On his best day, I know Danny Walker will have him spot on this Saturday in 1,200 metres. I can see him going a really big race this week.
3: Massive trial from a high-quality horse who's only been beaten once in a race at Tarapa. And
2: it's quite hard to say. He's on a 105 rating and he can't get in the Prasia plate. Yeah, but the conditions are there.
3: Yep.
2: So he's got to run top three this week, and I think he will.
3: Runs well fresh, handles a wet track. There's so much to like about Crochetti. He's my second pick in the race.
4: He's never

0: outstanding. I do expect them to run a race, but I just can't go with them until I see the best of them back again.
1: Yeah, fair enough. And then another runner we have to talk about is Affirmative Action, and Nicole did catch up with Pam Jarrett and just asked what George Rook made of the trial.
2: Yeah, George is really happy with him, obviously knows him very well, and he's been coming over riding and work, and we think we're pretty much on the mark to where we want to have him. I think it's a little bit of a learning curve for us this Saturday. As you said, very hard to take on the weight for age, especially early in the season, but he's a pretty big, strong horse. He's a lot more balanced, not a lot more even. He's getting through his work a lot easier than what he did last year, so I figured this is a nice starting point for us just to see which way we go with him after this.
1: And we take a look at his trial on the track here at Te Rapa. How did you assess this, Lee?
3: Yeah, no, he was super. Well, he's another one. He doesn't mind a bit of cutting the track. Obviously ran second in 2,000 guineas on that bogless Riccarton track. He's at overs. He probably shouldn't be 30-1. And look, they'll ride him quiet from this outside gate of 9. But if he gets a suck up run into the race and they go too hard up front, look, I can see him running at sort of top 4, top 3.
4: Yep, only 4-year-old in the race this year. Like you say, he's Group 1 performed. And obviously he's forward enough to be running a really good trial there on what was a pretty testing track. He's a beautiful mover, a really athletic horse. I was just going to be against him this weekend. I think this is just a little bit of a task against some of the best sprinters in the country.
0: Yeah, look, I really want to see this horse in the flesh, this preparation. I remember seeing him at Taupo and thinking, well, he's really going to make an animal in further time because he had the frame about him. Trial was great. I'm with Leith. I think he certainly can run in the top 4. And I think that's what PMC was so true with him. They can decide which way they go with him this preparation after Saturday, whether they stretch him out or he can be really competitive at the top. All that said, I'm going to go with first 5. Again, he was supreme last season. His win at Trentham, outstanding. We got $10 back up at Te Rapa that day and he blew them off the racetrack again. So, look, he might be half a run short, but I stick with the ship. And I think first 5 off that trial can run a massive race on Saturday.
3: Yeah, he was the sprinter of the season last year. First 5, he's going to go a good race. I think he might be just that half a run short, but... Look, I certainly wouldn't be surprised if Emma Battle-Alas comes out and wins $2.50. She's short enough off the 10. Barrier 10 is going to be a little bit of a niggle there. So Crochetti, he has to run in the top 3 to be in the Pricier Plate, and he'll be ready this week. $10 and 3.
4: Yep, I agree with both you guys. I think they're both really into this, as long with Sterling Express as well. But I'm going with the fragile one. If she goes on top for me, Alabama-Alas.
1: Oh, I love it. All right, so everybody different. I think that just goes to show the depth in this year's running of the Foxbridge Plate. Speaking about this year, we're going to take you back now to the last year's running with the Sterling Express taking it out as we take you to a break.
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6: And wasn't he impressive? 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
10: The Chosen One has produced some lovely types with offspring ranging from strong, powerful to athletic. 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

0: for just $4,000 plus GST.
1: Welcome back into the form. Before we go back to Te Rapa and that undercard, it's time for our Black Bookers on the form. Leith, who's yours this week?
2: A little bit different, Pip. Ruakaka was up there last Saturday, and Tuxedo and Tijana, they both had a little gallop, and Tuxedo, he's come back big and strong. He's in for a big year, this horse. He could be sort of a Livermore, sort of Howard Insurance, the middle day mile race. Look, I wouldn't be surprised if he takes out even both of them or one of them.
3: Yeah.
2: Currently sort of at $6 price in the mile race and $4 in the Livermore. But look, they both backed them this season. They're both in for a really big season.
3: Okay, I like that. I'm going to take you back to Topol last Sunday. And horse who's just uber impressive. Quickest first 400, quickest last 8.6 of 4 and 200 of the race. She was it was a dominant performance from a four-year-old who's got so much ability. And this was a statement performance from Kate Reganga. I don't think it's the end of the road. I think we'll just see this horse starting to streak him together. So I want to be on him next time out as well.
4: I'm going to take you back to the trials on Tuesday and War Princess. These are all spring horses we're talking about here. And this is a different horse at the trials, man. Look, I was surprised when I saw it walk into the birdcage, War Princess. She's really bulked up and she knows it when she's walking around the birdcage. She's going to an open 12 on the first day of the bay. I think that's in a couple of weeks. And she's a different horse. And I think she can really, really pick up a nice race this preparation.
1: And I'm taking to a horse that's featured here before, but Kainite Man, he

0: rocks. I thought this was a great run. His sectionals were really good. If he didn't over race, I think he would have got even closer. So one to follow now that he's over the 2,000 metres for Kevin Myers. And those are our black bookers, Tuxedo, Cape Rianga, War Princess and Kai Night Man. From there, we are now going to concentrate back in on Tarapa and have a look at their bumper undercard, including quite a few $40,000 features on the program. But first up, we'll be taking a look at the open handicap over the 2100 metres. Thank you, Savabeel. Diamond Jack, $4.80 favourite. Joshua Brown's at 550. Fly My Way, Quick Fire. I could go on and on. Sweden's very open race.
1: Yep, and I was surprised the price around. He's a sharp one, I think 550 around that horse is a good price. I understand around Diamond Jack.

0: Bobby looks like the natural leader by default.
1: There's no
0: speed in the
1: yeah.
0: race. Maybe quick feel like he's going to be outside the leader in the trail. Obviously, you got Joshua Brown, who's going to get back first time over ground, and Diamond Jack.
1: Yep, I couldn't see too much speed in there. Maybe Flying My Way just gets into a good position. I think you want to be handy because I don't think they'll be going really a strong pace.
2: Okay, that's the speed in the race. Let's take you back out to the track with Mark Bronson, who's got the two in it. Diamond Jack and, of course, Fly My Way. And Nicole just asked him if he schools Diamond Jack between races.
3: Yeah, we school him a lot at home just to keep his mind ticking over, and because he's not the sanest horse in the world, being honest, but he's amazed us what he's done. Yeah.
4: Just from a horse point of view, what you talk about, obviously, in terms of him, what does he enjoy about the schooling? Is it just the fact it's different?
3: Yeah, with him, it's just keeping him things different with him. He's a real thinker, and doing that, and he's very weak too. There's not much of him. He's a big horse, but his framework, he's not much of him at all. Yeah.
4: Well, he's in form. Let's hope he can stay that way. Fly My Way, another gallant effort behind Diamond Jack. How has this horse come through?
3: He's come through it really well. A month between runs is probably a bit long for him, but the track improving, he would be the better chance of the two, because I think the track's going to improve to a 6 or a 7, I would think. So, and he's got a big weight pull, but the other fella beat him last time, so who knows, yeah.
2: Let's take you back to the Taumarunui Gold Cup, and he was just so impressive this day, Diamond Jack. 62 kilos, absolutely loves the place.
0: Yeah, look, he loves Tūrapa, and he's not going to receive this track this week. Look, it's only a small field, it's not overly strong. Can he win? He might be a win chance, but I can't quite have him on my ticket this week.
1: The big difference here is obviously this was a bigger field. It was a lot stronger run. This is no speed in this race. Being a swooper has certainly helped. He was in the right part of the track, out wider there. Hats off to him. He's won 2 Taumarunui Cups in a row, but this isn't quite as easy for mine.
5: I don't really have anything to add. I don't know how he did this. Diamond Jack actually was 62 against some pretty short, smart horse staying horses who had lots of weight relief. So it was a superb performance. But I think I agree. In firming track conditions, 62 kilos doesn't quite suit my eye. But again, he wouldn't surprise.
2: No, absolutely not. All right, what about He's a Sharp One, who the team have mapped to possibly lead this race? And this is him in rating 75 company, and he was very good. Of course, dropped some weight going open class.
0: He was, and he was going to be very unlucky not to win. Matt had to sort of come out. He loves Tūrapa, he loves that better track. He's a horse with a bright future, this horse. And look, the best thing, he gets in here with 54 kilos. And like, there's no speed in the race. From barrier 5, he's going to be on speed as well, somewhere probably leading or outside leader.
1: Yep, he was pretty good. Chalby really good in this race as well, with the quickest closing sectionals. The one thing you need to just take into account is that both these horses were in the Taumarunui Cup as well, and were both pretty good in the race, but they were further back. They were chasing horses like Fly My Way and Company Home. So while I've had the extra run under their belt, and maybe the map suits He's a Sharp One better, this isn't just a standout race, you know. It's a really open, even affair here.
5: Mm-hmm. I really like him. He's a Sharp One. I thought behind Diamond Jack, he sort of got stuck down that inner and had to come through in the wrong part of the track. So I actually thought his run was pretty good. I agree. He would have been a tragedy beat last time. The map does suit me perfectly for him on Saturday as well.
2: And then we've also got Joshua Brown. Now, we'll take you back to the Opunaki Cup, where he finishes right down the track. Reading the Stipes report, you know, needed further possibly in a wetter track lead. So you just put that to the side and know what he does here?
0: Yeah, look, I don't know. He's a little bit tricky to say the least. 2,000 metres, that's not a strong field for Joshua Brown. He's been racing against some really good horses. Yeah. Probably 2,100 metres on a better track's probably going to suit him, because they're going to go slow, and if it turned into a sprint home and he decided to click, he could come out and win this race by 2 or 3 lengths.
1: Yep, his closing sectionals are about the third best in this Opunaki Cup, but he just didn't travel early, which is, you know, not like him. You get a better track this time around, and he's jumping from 14 to 2,100, which is a real unknown for him. I know they've been wanting to try him at a middle distance, but there's too many question marks for me. I'm just going to have
0: He's not a horse you want to back, but you wouldn't be surprised if he actually
1: did.
0: If he turned up and he went bang, he'll win this race by 3 lengths. 55.5 kilos, but he's got a few too many tricks for me.
5: Jeez, I thought you were almost going to call that horse fragile, Aaron. Joshua Brown, he didn't want to be there at New Plymouth. He is very, very specific on his track.

0: conditions that he'll perform on. He jumped out, didn't like it, and he just pulled the plug on the race. We spoke with the Stipes and that after that just to get a rundown on him, and the report from, I think, Lindsay it was that he just didn't want to be there. I couldn't have him on Saturday, especially on improving track conditions, Joshua Brown. But, you know, if he gets the right track, then he can blow a good field off the racetrack. He is a very good winner galloper when he gets it right.
1: He could be the leader of the race. There's no speed, and he's got blinkers on this week, so maybe Joshua Brown...
2: He's run handy before, actually, yeah. You say that.
3: Well, are you with him then?
1: No, he could just, like, flop out of the gates, and then he might take hockey. You just don't know what you're going to get with Joshua Brown, and... Wouldn't be surprised they put him on the speed with blinkers
2: on. If I was going to describe him, I'd just call him temperamental. We know that he goes out onto the training track and will only train if he wants to train. Sometimes he'll just pull himself up and
3: won't do it. Like you,
0: Aaron. Oh, you've got to put a stake in the ground occasionally, A-Rod. Put the stake in the ground, man.
3: Well, let's put a stake too. In the ground in this race. Can you give me your on-top selection?
1: I'm going to go, he's a sharp one. Matt Cartwright's had four rides on him for three wins, gets down to that 54 kilos, and yeah, I think he'll be going very hard to beat in this race.
2: Right, I'm happy to be with Blow My Way here. He beat home, he's a sharp one last time out when both of them were just about similar positions. I just think he's beautifully placed here. His campaign's been good without winning. I think this is his race.
0: Yeah, thinking about it, I might duck

0: picks up beautifully as well. So I think, oh, but like, he's a sharp one.
1: Moving on to race number 5 on the program, the rating 75 here, and taking a look at the market. It's the Return to Conquer Mile, where Zenith is your 440 favourite, backed in two from $5. Then you've got Afterglow pushing the other way to fives, and Amazonia at that $5 quote. So pretty open again, team. What about the speed in the race?
2: Yeah, look, only Venus Moorfield. I thought probably the leader, natural leader in the race was Amazonia. Zenith was good last start. Probably doesn't look like a lot of speed. Afterglow was just okay over ground last time, and she probably looks, you know, wanting a bit more rain.
3: Yeah, absolutely. Yeah, Mississippi Gambler and Billy Blinks both have alternate acceptances as well, so whether they start or not, that'll take further speed out of a race that really doesn't have a lot of speed anyhow. So to get handy, I think we'll be an advantage here.
1: Okay, what about for you, Sweens? What are you liking in this race?
0: Oh, I thought Zenith's performance was off the map, actually, at Te Rapa, and they backed it off the map. I think they backed it into favourite from 13s or 14s on the day. It sat three wide on speed and gave them one. It just took off at the top of the straight. There's always been good ability. I'm going to stick with Zenith. I think it'll go forward, actually, Zenith, and sit right there. Matt Cartwright's picked up the ride on Saturday. Look, it is a bit of a wet tracker. That is the one big concerning factor with Zenith. But it was too good to ignore last start.
2: Yeah, I thought Rib Cracker goes good at Te Rapa as well. He's got the top weight of 59.5 kilos. But I've landed on Afterglow. Forgive run last time over ground. I don't think we'll be seeing her staying again. And I know Stephen Altridge is really happy with how she's going.
3: Okay, yeah, there's an aisle in Cambridge at the training track where Ben Foote and John Bell train. There's four between those two in this tenner. I thought that John Bell had a really strong hand in the race, as does as Ben and Ryan Foote. So in the end, on with Sweens, I thought Zenith was terrific. All the best closing sectionals after being, like you said, backed off the map last time out.
1: Okay, so that does kick off the late quaddy. What about the race that ends the early quaddy? Let's have a look at race number 4 on the program here. Sweet But Psycho comes into this off the back of multiple seconds at $5.50. RJ's Flight at $6. Paper Romance is sitting there at $7.50, and Ziggy Khan. Big field, big prices, Lee. Who did you put on top?
2: Sweet But Psycho. She's been costly for the punters, but look, $5.50. She's hard for 2,500 metres should suit her. Look, it's an even enough field, but I thought the $5.50s should be winning this week. Oh,
3: she's had so many chances, but she has
2: she's
3: been really good.
2: She's free drop as well, maybe? She's free drop?
3: No.
1: Oh, let it go.
3: She meets with Grace 2.5 kilograms better, and I think that's a 20 point, so I was with her as well.
0: If Michael's riding it, it's not fragile. So I'm Sweet But Psycho. I'm definitely with her, ran second. Look, she has been extremely expensive in recent times. And to be fair, this is a tough race to really work out. I'll give a each way proposition to Ziggy Khan, I think, is a pretty tough sort of staying horse from the city at 2,400 metres.
1: Okay, so maybe it is Sweet But Psycho on Saturday. From there, we move to race number 6 on the programme. And this one here is the Adrossan 1200, where Sati returns to the races for the Calcos at 2:30 and from 2:50. Then you've got Amusement and Deep Pursuit. So, a real surprise to see Sati come up favourite. Where do you see the horse mapping, Leith?
2: Yeah, look, he's well found in the market. Open at 2:50, and from barrier 2, it just gives Michael so many options. He should get a nice sit just behind a race. It doesn't look like there's going to be a lot of tempo. Maybe Faultless from the outside, Phil the Stag.
3: Yeah, that was what I was thinking. Girls, girls, girls. Not too sure whether they'll start here either or not. Sati hasn't shown a lot of technical speed so far, but the barrier
2: got
3: draws an advantage.
2: Yeah, start,
3: exactly.
2: Though.
3: True.
2: Yeah.
1: Okay, that's the speed in the race. Let's get to you, Sweens. Are you with the favourite here or looking elsewhere?
0: Well, I think I'll start the trifecta. I'll go Sati, 60 kilos. Never easy, but there's not that massive spread in these weights at 65 grade. So I thought the trial was a quiet one for the Kelsos, and I think Sati is very tough to beat with Nebra.
2: Yeah, obviously he's got the 60 kilos to carry, but I think he's a bit of a rating 65, this horse, and looking forward to him. He'll be winning on Saturday.
3: Yeah, I can't see too much up against him here that's got his quality. He's looked absolutely, you know, like a top liner at points of his career. So, trialled up beautifully. I think he's a big chance.
1: Okay, and then from there, we want to take you to race number 8 on the program. It's the rating 65 over the 1,500 metres here for the Chittick family, Back Butch Castles Legacy Trust. And you can see Drommy for the Flitzers at $6, Born to be Royal at $7, Halo's

0: Fire at 8:50 and Capote. I said the others were open. This is pretty open. What's happening with the speed?
1: Look, Drommy's probably going to run in the 75 race as well earlier in the day. So Halo's Fire, it's found a pretty hard sort of race and map. Halo's Fire, Capote we outside. Bella's Boy, we've got a nice run in behind the leaders. And look, Mississippi Gambler, Sam McNabb on, takes it 2 kilos off.
0: Okay, so that's where you think the speed will be, and really it's just from Halo's Fire, but about one to follow. Aidan, who was yours?
2: I went with Mississippi Gambler. Obviously, this is in a couple of races, but there was a terrific run last time out here at Tarapa, all the quickest closing sectionals, even all the runs, you know, started off with a really good first-up win at Rotorua and has just progressed from there. Looks to be a talented mare, going well, and I thought,

0: Shorter than eights on the day. So I'm in agreeance here. Last couple of kilos coming off. It's coming back to 1,500 metres, which is a nickel at the back of my mind, but I'm happy to shop $10. I think Mississippi Gambler at that price is pretty attractive.
1: Yeah, I've got her on top as well, so she's probably going to drift out to that sort of $14 market if we're all picked her. So, look, I think the big plus, Sam McNab on, gets down to 56 kilos.
2: Okay, so everyone in agreement in the eights on the program, and that does complete our look at the feature meeting out of Te Rapa, taking you to another break. Don't go far, though. Plenty more to come on The Form this morning.
3: The Foxes, a pedigree of genuine depth and quality, starting with his fourth dam, legendary broodmare of the year, Fall Aspen, dam of an unparalleled eight Group 1 winners or performers. Her daughter, Colorado Dancer, produced world champion Dubai Millennium, sire of the great Dubawi. His third dam, El Sul, dam of El Nadim and ancestress of Intello and Mondialiste. His second dam, Methaf, champion three-year-old filly and dam of champion Naja. His first dam, Tanagam, already dam of six group stakes winners. No other dam of any stallion at stud in New Zealand or Australia matches this. Sired by champion Churchill, son of the great Galileo. Elite bloodlines, proven quality. The Foxes, elite on the track, unrivaled on paper.
2: Our trial files on The Form, and Leith, there were some pretty good trials at Taupo the other day. You picked out one.
1: Yeah, it certainly was, Pip. Obviously, heat one, they ran 2 seconds faster than the second heat as well. Drops of Gold was super impressive. She's a Group 1 horse in the waiting. I'm picking the Railway or something like that, end of the season. She's a dealer. She was giving a sort of a 50-metre head start here, and she was just going for her gears. And look, you got to just watch once she gets past the winning posts. She is absolutely humming.
4: Yeah.
1: Look, I think.
4: Going to the price you played?
1: She's going to the price you played. She'll be hitting the line, but I think the middle day at Hawke's Bay and the last day of the Livermore,
4: yeah,
1: she could take out one of those, I'd say. She's at $10 at both of those races.
4: I know there was thoughts on missing the price you played earlier on, wasn't there? Because she won a Group 1 at 6.
1: She's galloping at Ellerslie next Thursday, yeah. But look, going off her trial, they're really happy how she's going.
4: Yeah.
2: Okay, speaking of lovely trials, let's have a look at the second one. And of course, it was well written here. And boy, I think Stephen Marsh had a big smile on his face after this one, Leith.
1: Look, obviously she trialled up at Cambridge on the poly track, and they didn't move on her. And to be honest, she looked just okay. Everyone's in their back of the mind, will they come back as full? She had a very hard campaign, but this showed what Matt gave her a squeeze, and she sprinted pretty quick. Like the trial of Checkmate in the trial as well. He was really good. He went for his gears well, and he could be like a TAB, my fastest sort of mile horse, middle day at Riccarton.
4: We saw her last year. She's a summer horse, summer track horse. So obviously she was just being worked on a little bit to get through conditions. Once she got into top gear, didn't she? She cruised. She looks great. She's gone jump out, poly trial, turf trial. She's taken over just where
1: she's
4: this team wants her.
1: She's got a bonus in line too if she wins the
4: She does. Plate. There's a bonus for the first four-year-old to win a Group 1 race of the season. It's to encourage four-year-old participation in the early Group 1 races. There's only three four-year-olds entered in that first Group 1. So there's
1: you
4: a
1: think
4: 500...
1: she'll be ready?
4: I think she'll be ready.
1: How much is the bonus?
4: 500,000.
1: Wow.
4: Here's my trial as well. So I thought the horse on the inside here who does actually get pipped on the line. Am I on the outside? Gold Star Patch here.
2: Don't you laugh,
4: two, both very good trials. I am on the inside, aren't I? Aren't I?
1: You're on the outside.
4: I'm on the outside. Anyhow.
0: Talking about
4: I've got to go back and look again. I just can't see the colours here.
2: Oh, you have an excuse.
4: I'm colourblind, exactly.
0: just watch Kevin Moyes here. That's Platinum Attack out front. He's given one at this particular trial to get ready for the Procier Plate. Sunset Boulevard, open mile possibly next Saturday at Riccarton.
2: Okay, there is our trial file. So she's a dealer, Gold Star Patch, and

0: Sunset Boulevard. Right, we're getting reset because we are now concentrating in on Hawke's Bay. Yes, we're heading to Hastings. Great to be back in the Bay Sweens this time of year. Track-wise, what are we expecting?
1: It's heavy 10 at the present moment. I have rung the Bureau about both Te Rapa and Hastings. They do expect Te Rapa to get into the 6 sort of range with no further rain. They do expect a tick of improvement at the Bay as well, but we have no update from the tracks themselves. So it's in a heavy 10 state at the present moment. The one day we've been there in a heavy 10 state, it was tough, tough work. There were some jump outs there, was it last Monday? And I did speak to a couple of the riders who were happy with how the track did run. So we'll see on Saturday. It's a learning curve around this particular track going forward.
0: Yeah, it really is. But let's hope for some good weather leading into Saturday. And here is the first race we want to take a look at. It is the Open Mile, where Amira D'Agento is on the big backup from Saturday after winning 290 up to 310. Benefactor at 340 and Knockoff at 370. What do you think about the market in the small field, Bevan?
1: Well, I thought it was good tipping from Aidan around Amira D'Agento at its most recent win at New Plymouth. And I thought it was a really good effort. And I thought the horse got on really nicely with the young apprentice. I thought it was a decent sort of ride from the young apprentice there. So I don't think there's any reason why it couldn't win again. Benefactor steps back up. I think Knockoff is rounding to something worthwhile. Menzel Blue's trying to get to a Melbourne Cup. And we did speak to Lisa. We'll hear that shortly around Bilotto Boy, who wouldn't surprise. Interesting race, lads.
2: Yeah, certainly is a small field. Look, doesn't look like a lot of speed. Knockoff probably leads by default. Obviously, Bilotto Boy, Barrier 3, they might be a little bit more positive than you think with the big weight. The Entertainer goes forward and Menzel Blue goes back.
3: I didn't see much pace here at all. Knockoff was able to get to the speed last time out and maybe just peaked on the run. I think it's an even softer run here and looks to be a great chance from up there.
0: Okay, well, Lisa Latta has a very good hand in the race, and Bevan did catch up with her and just asked her how Menzel Blue's been.
4: Yeah, she is. Look, she's coming up really well. Couldn't be happier with her. Look, obviously a mile short of her best, but it's a good starting point for her.
1: So what's the long-term plan?
4: Oh, look, we'd love to, dearly love to get to Melbourne, and I mean, that's a pipe dream, but we'll work our way towards that and go from there.
1: Okay, the old fella's in again, Bilotto Boy. He sort of hasn't quite done what we expected of him.
4: No, look, he's had a few hiccups. We've changed a few things around, and I really think I've finally got him right now, so I'm looking for a much improved effort, and hopefully that track stays in the heavy range.
1: And Benefactor, back up in grade on Saturday?
4: Yeah, probably gets in at a nice weight, though, and probably that's the key to getting into those races, and she doesn't mind a wet track.
0: Really good thoughts there around Bilotto Boy, if she's got him right. And he is in this race as we take you back to Ōtaki over the mile. But Benefactor was great too. Got that lovely inside run and really ran away, Leith.
2: Yeah, really good ride by Kelly. Saved the ground on the inside. And it's good to see this horse back in its form as well. Gets into a nice weight. 56 kilos, Kelly on again. Barrier 5, probably maps the sort of just some on the speed.
3: Yeah, Knockoff comes in on the same weight, so meets Benefactor, what, 2 better, Bilotto Boy 3 better, and with a more favourable map. I thought Knockoff was a decent chance, but obviously the margin suggests that this horse is going really well, and you have to respect again.
1: I just don't think the Knockoff's a leader. Look, all of his best performances have come flashing home, and that's how he performed at the trial. So it'll be interesting how they ride him on Saturday. I do agree with the mat that you put up, boys, that look, he's the only one that can go forward. So it's going to be really interesting. Look, without any shadow of a doubt, the best horse at a mile on a winter going is Bilotto Boy. We just haven't seen the best of him. Just got the feeling from Lisa that she might have worked something out with him because his track work has been fantastic. He just hasn't been applying it race day.
0: Yeah, she certainly indicated that, Sween. So are you heading that way or are you going with Elise the Ladder Runner? Who'd you put on top?
1: Well, I went with Knockoff at Ōtaki, got beat by Benefactor. So I'll just stick with Knockoff. He hasn't had a lot of favours across this entire preparation. He was much better there off a really good trial. So I've got a sneaky feeling he's winding or sort of firming into a really good performance. I'm not sure this race shape suits him best for his racing pattern, but it probably suits him best on the mat, clearly.
2: Yeah, I wasn't really fussed on the whole race, to be fair. But look, the odds surge, you're getting $4.40 on Knockoff. If I was going to have a bet, I'd be on him this week.
3: For mine, I'm going to stick with Amira Dijento. I did like what we saw last time out. Carried 55 that day. Ebeneth Simon's 4 kilogram claim. He can't claim down to the full 50, but he can ride 51. So it's still 3 kilograms lighter than last time. So I'm just going to go again.
0: Yeah, it was great for him to get his first win in the saddle too. So that is a look at the Open. Now we take you to another key race on the card. This is race number 6 here. You can see Amazing Sun in a really good race. Heads up the betting at $5. Tess wins there. Procol Boy, Cremont, testing. If you weren't really fussed on the previous race, you've got to be on this one, Lee.
2: Yeah, definitely. This is a good betting race. Pope, full field of 10, and there's a number of chances. Look, the speed's going to be a little bit interesting. For Coco Bill, probably from barrier one, can lead. Tom Wigman gets a 3 kilos off, gets down to a nice weight of 55 kilos. Amazing Sun's been good his last two runs. Exit left, the number one to go forward as well.
1: Yeah, I agree, Coco Bill will probably lead off its last performance from an inside gate, and Tom Wigram being aboard. Look, I'm going to go with Coco Bill. I did speak with Andrew on Tuesday. He was sneaky in the Foxbridge as well, actually, with his horse. I tried up nicely as well. He said, I spoke to him at length, he said that on the work through the week, he'll be really, really tough to beat. But

0: Down to ride, gets in off a nice weight of 54 kilos, great each way chance.
1: My head's spinning with it. I did like Florin from Taupo, but I've ended up with Coco Bill. Just thought lands in the right spot and should be improved by that first up second.
2: Okay, from race number six, we now take you to race number seven on the program. And again, got a good betting affair here too for the Animal Health Direct Stayers. Bundy, $4.20. Maleki there at $4.20. And Arxie at $5. Sweens, what did you think of this market?
3: Interesting, because I think if Kevin was really wanting Bundy to win, he might have taken some weight off the back. It's 60.5, but he's flying. Maliki has been spooked by El Shirok and backed it up. Archie's been backed a couple of times and just been beaten. He needs it deep wet to be really, really competitive. Ocean Miller's just been up forever and just keeps on running, the tiny little mare. She's been great all season, so not sure would be my answer.
0: Yeah, look, it's another good race to finish the card off race seven. Kwanzaa from the inside's got good speed. Jungle Land's probably another horse that can be on the speed there. Malachi was good last start, and from the outside gate, they'll probably look to just sort of ride him a little bit quiet out of the gates.
2: Okay, so that's the speed. Sweens, you mentioned Kevin and whether or not he thinks Bundy's going to win. Does it matter to you? Are you still putting him on top?
3: He was fantastic down south, clearly. He's come a long way in a short period. It's just weight-wise, I'm not saying the horse is there to win, but at 60.5, look, taking some weight off would have been a big assist. He's obviously a stable rider, so expect him to be really, really competitive. But I went with Arxie. I think Arxie might get a spin round down to the 54 kilos, wet track conditions prevailing there, which he does love, and he's been very, very close on a couple of occasions.
0: Yeah, I thought Malachi was well placed. Tom Wigram on, gets

0: week.
1: Yeah, well, we've been talking about one that needs a wet track. Well, it's going to be like that. I'm with Arxie as well. Beat home, I think, three rivals here and meets them at least a kilogram or better off this time round again. So Arxie on top for me.
2: Okay, and that does complete the key look at some races, but we also need something else to follow on the program, Leith. So who was it for you?
3: Yeah, look, Tony Pike's horses, that's just sort of come to a really good form the last sort of couple of weeks. Deep Pursuit, race five, I thought he was good value. You're getting an odd surge of $3.60.
1: For mine, I've got one who's also in it at Tarapa, but Bonus Bond's been going really well, placed in each of the last three. And I just thought in that second race looked to be a decent chance if it does go there. I see they have accepted at Tarapa as well, but I thought it looked better placed there.
4: I'm pretty keen on one at $7 in race number four in a Kushler for Chrissy Bambury. Chastain reconvened, fresh up this preparation. Reconvened's come out and won a couple in a row and really, really dominantly. And then went to Whanganui and was really, really good over Winter Rose. A Kushler still at the mile. Jim Chong takes a kilo off. Loving the $7 in race number four.
2: Love it. And that does complete our look at the domestic racing. But we're now taking across the Tasman because it's Group 1 Winks Stakes Day. And we've got two quality mares clashing here with Autumn Glow at $1.90 pushing out from $1.80. She's at Alibi $2.90 pushing to $3.10. So that's interesting, Sweens, with this mark at the top two.
4: Yeah, I don't really know to how to split these horses, apart from the fact that Autumn Glow's a superstar and so she's at Alibi. Whether there should be that sort of difference in the price, the two boys in the studio would know a little bit more than me.
3: Yeah, obviously Autumn Glow, $1.90, she could be backable. Barrier 3 is going to be probably a plus, but she's probably going to be just in front of she's Alibi. And look, the Sydney jockeys won't be giving Luke Nolan any favours. And look, from barrier one, it'll be interesting how they ride her as well.
1: Yeah, absolutely. Obviously, look, we know how good both of these horses are. She's the Alibi. This is a performance. It's unbelievable quality.
3: Your assessment? Obviously, no one really expected them to be racing against each other this soon. So, look, there's going to be a massive crowd on course on Saturday to go and we'll look at these two great mares. And, look, the hardest thing is there's going to be a loser and there's going to be a winner. And, look, I've got Autumn Glow just on top.
1: Doesn't
3: on
1: it set
3: track.
1: The stage for what's to come for it the does. Spring when we're going to see them up here? Maybe it's the first of a whole heap of clashes as well, but we'll go back and have a look at Autumn Glow. And obviously, look at that record. He's won 11 of 12. He was terrific at the end of last preparation. And like he stamped himself as a superstar. So there's a couple of mares that are of immense quality.
3: Yeah, look, they're going to be talking about both these mares in that sort of champion sort of mode in time. Look, Chris has won this race 9 times, and I the Winks Stakes, he'll have this horse spot on for this week, and I think Chris will be winning his 10th Winks Stakes.
1: Yeah, and I think James has already got 4 under his belt as well, so he'll be loving to add another one too.
4: That Doncaster mile performance is one for the ages, isn't it, lads? Coming from there, she had to be out of this world to win, and then she's gone past them lot. They're standing still and gapped them. So that blew me away. Autumn Glow is also very exciting. I don't know how you split them going forward, but this is just the first round of maybe a 3-round boxing match, isn't it?
3: Yeah, obviously it's going to be interesting. Either one that comes out and wins, like, do they get an Everest slot straight away? Or, look, I think Autumn Glow, Randwick's her home track pretty much, so I've got her just on top.
1: Yeah, you're looking at bringing them back in distance rather than getting
3: could.
1: To the mile?
3: Why not?
1: Why not? It's exactly
3: Kaelin Rising, obviously, is a freak, but, like, if he doesn't turn up, well, it's a big door.
1: Yeah, it sure does. Jeez, when you look at the quality top to tail here, Baywalk was an all-age stakes winner at his last day, and Chow Wolf and just non-stop quality here. In the end, I went to the bottom, went to She's Alibi, but not by much.
2: I can't wait either way. It's going to be a fantastic race. So from there, we're also going to take a look at the third on the program here, the Jersey Day Andrew Westmental Handicap, where you can see iPark at $6.50 out to $7. What do you think about this race, Tim?
3: Obviously, Mickey Brennan gets his first trip over to Sydney this week for a while. Right. So he's going to be the good luck charm or the bad luck charm. But the way iPark raced it last time, Timmy Clark got on really well.

0: Well, he's got a few tricks, this horse, but his last couple of races, he's actually improved and he's running straight.
1: Doesn't it say something about the New Zealand trainers willing to chance their arm, go over there, roll the dice? That was the third up run in Sydney, won a benchmark 78. They actually had this horse entered for the Premier's Cup as well, but obviously gone with a softer option and it might well be a winning one again.
2: Yeah, good on them and best of luck, and I can't wait for that Group 1 Winx Stakes as well. From there, it is time to build your bank for a big weekend ahead. Leith, who's building yours?
0: Rickard and today, Pip. Race 4, Mr. Fortress. He was massive last start in the poly final down there. Gets in with the same weight, 54 kilos. Good gate. Jasmine goes down there to ride. He was $3.90, now into $2.25, but he should be winning race 4 today.
1: Race 2 at Tanapa for mine. I really like what I saw from Requisite last time out in a race that favoured those on speed. Requisite was getting home really well from a long way back. Ran the quickest closing section of the race and was really strongly backed into it as well. So in the second Requisite, it'd be a really sentimental win for Christine Stead too.
3: I'll take you the Bay, race number 2 on the program. And Bonus Bond, I did struggle to find one this weekend, but it has placed its last 3, second its last 2, loves wet track conditions, getting 3 kilo claim down to the 53.5, but you have to be in quick. The 250 is disappearing as we speak.
2: Okay, so it's a trickling in, get on. Those are your bank builders for the week. We take you to another break off the other side. Don't go far, our best bets and, of course, the track work tips.
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0: including Group 3 Eulogy Stakes winner, War Princess.
1: War Princess, head front, she's all heart. 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
0: US Navy flag, standing at the Oak Stud.
2: Going to go race 7 at Caulfield Pit, Cosmic Crusader. He's $2.45. Look, he's going for 10 wins and should be this week.
3: Evaporated the 150, joined by Cosmic Crusader. Private Eye the inside. Cosmic Crusader just in front. Cosmic Crusader from Private Eye. Cosmic Crusader too good.
4: I'm going to head to Taupo. Look to race 5, a one on

0: 5 lengths.
1: It was a good week for the tipsters, particularly you, Leith and Aidan, and hopefully we can find you some more winners this weekend. But before we do, of course, we've got the big weekend ahead, the Group 2 Waikato Stud Foxbridge Plate, and there he is, the first 5. It's a big weekend too, the All Blacks playing. We'll be very apt if we could take it out. Make sure you pick up your race form edition. From there, let's get you out to the track to see what we're getting tipped this week.
2: Well, I'll go Shambo Jack on satellite to your upper maiden 3-year-old 1200. I think it's going to be a hot field, and whatever does win will be certainly worth following, but it'll be one of the good 3-year-old races, and I think something good will come out, but definitely follow him.
3: Sure is. She's a really quality 3-year-old filly, having her first start at Tirapa on Saturday. Obviously those fields are out today. We'd like to draw a barrier just to confirm that she starts, but if she does, she's a very talented filly going forward.
4: I have Sweet Talker in the maiden 1600 at Tirapa, and she's been going good in the step up should suit.
5: I've got a mare called Afterglow. She's going well. We run her over ground last start. She run fourth. We felt she could have run better, so we're dropping back to 1600, which she does perform really well.
6: I really like a horse in the 6500 1200 Sati. He showed a lot last year. Had a little hiccup towards the end when he got late scratch at the barrier at Matamata, but no, he's come back a lot stronger. He looks good.
7: Look, I'll take you to Tirapa. We've got a horse called Amusement. Her last start was at Otaki. Her form leading into Otaki was really, really good, but she fell out the back of the TV at Otaki. She went terrible. Didn't like the long trip away, but we'll go again on Saturday, and I think a bit closer to home, she might run a race.
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12: Rip and All Hara Sunday, rating 60-14. He should go a really good race, he worked well this morning, so hopefully he gets us down in the sun.
1: There you go, there are our trainers' tips for the weekend. Let's hope we've got a nice big fill up there, and you can find all of those, of course, on the socials as well. Time for our best bets now. Leith, no pressure, back to back. Who have you got?
13: Look, I'm going to go Deep Pursuit, Hawke's Bay. Look, he's boosted out to $3.60. He meets a pretty sort of softer sort of race. I thought his fourth was fresh up, was really good. Lily Sullivan's got a good record with the Pike Stable, and from Barrier 4 should be winning race 4 at Hawke's Bay. Race 5, sorry, at Hawke's Bay.
14: Okay, I reckon I've made an ally on the show today, and that's King Kelso. We're going up against him in the past, but this time we're with him, and he went with Sati as his best of the weekend, so I'm going the same way. A horse who I've got a real opinion of, looks so well placed off the back of a really encouraging trial.
15: Sure, Ken's rapt about that. I'll take you to Hawera and race number 4 on the program, and Breaker Bay. This is a superb performance on debut. Ran some really good sectionals, gets in the right race. Race 4, Hawera, prices aren't out yet, but I think it'll go very, very close, race 4.
1: And I'm taking you to the first out of Hawke's Bay, debutante Purling Crown for the Wellwood James Stable. Thought she was really impressive here in this trial. Got out nicely to the front. It's not an overly strong field. I think she can take out the win. And those are our best bets for the week. Can't wait for this weekend. First Group 2 back domestically. Fantastic race. Real matchup in the Group 1 Winx Stakes team. All to look forward to.
13: Yeah, good racing this week. And yeah, we'll see if Alabama Lass is going to be fragile or not.
14: Yeah, there's Redback Bob as well for the whale at Winton. But I've got to say, that Foxridge Plate, it's a race that starts getting us really excited for springtime. And this is a really good quality group to wait for age contests.
1: Yeah, it certainly is. Thank you, team. Thank you, Sweens. We look forward to Hawke's Bay. We'll catch you back next week.

The Foxes, a pedigree of genuine depth and quality, starting with his fourth dam, legendary Broodmare of the Year, Fall Aspen, dam of an unparalleled 8 Group 1 winners or performers. Her daughter, Colorado Dancer, produced world champion Dubai Millennium, sire of the great Dubawi. His third dam, El Sul, dam of El Nadim and ancestress of Intello and Mondialiste. His second dam, Methaf, champion 3-year-old filly and dam of

champion Naja, his first dam, Tanagam, already dam of 6 group stakes winners. No other dam of any stallion at stud in New Zealand or Australia matches this. Sired by champion Churchill, son of the great Galileo. Elite bloodlines, proven quality. The Foxes, elite on the track, unrivaled on paper.

0: Hello everyone, welcome to Formline. Straight into it tonight, because by the time we get to race 9 on this program at Randwick on Saturday, we want to spend a lot of time on it with Ron Duvisey, Mike Wood and Tim Ryan. We've got the clash that no one was expecting at the start of not even spring, at the end of winter.
1: I cannot believe it. We're warming ourselves up for a couple of months or whatever, but here we go. We go bang, get it out of the way pretty quickly. So it's got to be exciting, I must say. And look, there's a couple of races on this program that I'm up in the air with A or B, AB or A,
0: yep,
1: because of the weather. I say there's a big difference between a soft 5 and 6 to a 6 and a 7 with a couple of races there on Saturday.
2: How dare Peter Moody. I love the attitude during the week. How refreshing. This is Chris Waller's race, isn't it? He's won 9 of them, going for his 10th yep. Group 1, the Winx Stakes. And yeah, I think it's going to be one of the best clashes I've seen in recent times. It sets it up for a great carnival. I'm looking forward to this race, the next race, and hopefully many more to come as well.
3: I'm going to put my hand up. I was wrong. I didn't think she was coming. First heard about it Saturday morning last week. I put up a 450 prenoms favourite, thinking that she probably wasn't going to come. So wrote a few bets at the wrong price, but it did help make my book because I had already laid Autumn Glow at the shorts. But no, as a bookmaker, you start to be a bit negative. You know, you're always cheering against horses. So I was negative. I didn't think it happened, but I'm so happy it is happening and the turnover's been great.
0: Okay, we will go through all the markets and the ramifications, the speed maps, after we get through the first 8 races. And here is the track report from Thursday morning out there at Randwick.
4: Just a quick track update for the first Group 1 of the season, Winx Stakes Day, this Saturday. Obviously a big card of racing, some big horses coming back. Autumn Glow, she's an alibi, a much anticipated clash. So the track's currently rated a soft 7 after just over 25 mils of rain for the week, with the last of that is 4 mils on Tuesday night. So we've put the rail back in the true position. Our last race meeting, the Missile Stakes, were at the 4 metre position, and we haven't been in the true position since the 23rd of May. So we've really been able to utilise the whole width of this track through the winter period, where the recovery's been a bit slower. So there is a small chance of a shower tomorrow morning, about 1.5 mil of rain. But after that rainfall, we do have some nice clear days. We're up to about 20 degrees on Friday afternoon and 20 degrees on Saturday. Saturday, it does have some light winds from the southeast, which will be across their right shoulder in the straight. But in that side straight near the chutes, it might get a bit of a kick there.
0: This is also a world pool meeting, races 3 to 10, including the clash of She's a Alibi and Autumn Glow, race 9 on the program, 3 to 10 world pool. Fixed odds though, let's start with the first, here's the midway.
3: Yeah, huge field in the midway. I put up a couple of equal favourites at $6, Forenzo and Clear Proof, along with Long Legs. So 3 equal favourites at $6. You can see there, the early money is for Forenzo. It's the best back runner, $6 into $4.20. A bit of support, Clear Proof, 6 into 5.50, while Long Legs, first up here, Nashville on for Gary Portelli, not a dollar for it, 6 out to 8. Third best back runner, I Saw You, spent with a little bit of support, 11 into 9.50. Outside of that, Cozy Corner, another firmer, draws barrier 20 of 20, but it's halved its quote, 26 into 13.
1: Yep, well, the speed, it's all inside too. You've got Let's Go Again kicking up from one there. You've got horses like Forenzo, who looks very sharp, Gun Room. Melanite got a great ride to win last time. It'll need one from there. And yeah, I think Clear Proof is finds a really good spot, like he did last time in the lead there last time.
0: Okay, let's go to our replays for the midway. And the first replay is Clear Proof. No, it's Forenzo. Ronnie, I saw Forenzo win a two-year-old at Grafton during the carnival back in 2024, and I couldn't wait to follow him, but I had to wait 18 months to follow him because he never had another start until then.
1: Yeah, exactly. He looks pretty sharp though, Mike. Those two trials this time in have been pretty good.
2: Very, very good record. Very talented galloper. Doesn't always do everything right though, does he? Ronnie just lays in a tiny bit here, but 5 starts, 3 wins, 2 placings. Like you said, Greg, he's definitely been one to follow. He won first up last preparation of a very long break. A much shorter break this time, and the trials have been very good.
0: Okay, here's Clear Proof winning at Canterbury.
1: Yeah, look, he just kept improving at each run this preparation, so he took control of this race. He owned it, he raced away. Admittedly, it was Snack Bar chasing him, but look, I think he presents well again. He's sort of through that consistency. He's got up to the 60 kilos now, but the map looks kind to him. He's right at the top of his game, and he has to be one of the leading chances for sure.
0: Okay, the two-week gap between the previous midway at Randwick over 1100. a lot of them come out of that leading into the 1200 on Saturday.
2: Yeah, it wasn't a normal 1100 metre race, was it? They were five abreast at the turn, so there was a bit of pressure there. Bangkok Hottie moving up on the outside. We'll talk about her later on the card. Melanite got a beautiful inside run. It was pretty good, but maybe had the favours. Cozy Corner held up, was very strong. Twinkling Star, a little bit of bad luck as well. And Let's Go Again was one of the only survivors from that on-speed battle. She won, obviously, first up. She gets the claim for Siena, so she can do something as well. I think most of these horses have some sort of each-way chance on Saturday.
1: Yeah, that's what worries me. Doesn't look any good. Be Quiet's charging home there at the finish as well. So
2: We know those horses pretty well, don't we?
1: Yeah.
0: Long Legs is first up since running last in the Oaks in the autumn.
1: Oh, geez, I'd love a push for her. I think it's a beautiful setup for her. I know it's only 1,200 first up, but now she's got her under a hold in this trial. I thought she did more than enough in the trial. I think she can charge home late in this race, and I'm just going to have a look at her in the yard, make a decision there, and get a... Obviously, there's no feel in the market at this stage, but there's nothing wrong with that trial. And I'm putting her on top here. I think she can win. I think the dangers are Forenzo, who does look very sharp. And obviously, he's had issues along the way. Of the others, Clearproof has to fit in there. And I'll throw in I Saw You. Lacks experience, but got himself out of trouble and has the big SP from last start.
2: You got to go for these different form lines away from that midway. I think it's definitely the way to go. I like Forenzo. I think Timmy Clark might have a bit of a wrestling match on his hands with 250 metres to go. But if he gets this galloper to run straight, I think he's definitely the way to go. Inside barrier, different form lines. One first up last preparation off a longer break. And I love those trials coming into it. Clearproof, if it was Canterbury, I'd be confident. He's going very well. He's never placed at Randwick before, but a soft track should suit. Long Legs for all the reasons Ronnie said. She's a big yarder marker. Watch and let's go again. Has to go in all your exotics too.
0: Okay, race number two is the Buy Your Kosciuszko tickets at Tab Highway over 1,100 metres. And those tickets are on sale until September 8th, so the gap is narrowing when those tickets sales cease. The draw will be the following day on Wednesday, September 9. Kosciuszko tickets, we'll put that graph up shortly. But here's the market, first of all, for the Tab Highway.
3: Yeah, really wide open Tab Highway here. 22 acceptors, 16 to run. I marked Mrs. Goldberg favourite, $4.40. I will say I wasn't sold on her recent trials, but she's got those big SPs from last preparation. Nash Rilla, Matt Dunn. I had to have a favourite, $4.40. It's a bit of a drift out to $4.80. Best backed here is the Canterbury Maiden winner, O'Arthur, 8 into 5. The Matt Dunn stablemate, Lovecat, second emergency, actually holds more than Mrs. Goldberg. It's 8 into 5.50. Biggest firm, second best backed overall is Andrea, 26 into 8. I must say, 26, I put up a bit too big there. $8 seems a bit short, but good firm for it. And the other big firmer has been Romanticism for Scott Collings off a Goulburn run, 51 into 14 for it. So a few moves here, an easing favourite.
1: Yeah, it's obviously quick, being an 1100 metre highway. You've got O'Arthur out there, who is big, raw speed horse. Buzzsaw's got Speed, DD Express, Bombay Boom, and Parthenance is joining the middle there as well. But I think if he gets out on terms with them, O'Arthur has got a blistering turn of speed to get across.
0: 45 days since this win at Canterbury for O'Arthur.
2: Yeah, they're looking for the right race. They obviously found the right race first up after a very, very long spill. There's a story around the press that they want to have a betting plunge on him, that it was a phone outage or something, so they missed the price, but he was too good. He won this race on the turn, which you can do at Canterbury sometimes when you're going very fast after only 600 or 700 metres. So it'll be a different pain barrier for him on Saturday, but he obviously loves the blinkers. City form to a highway usually works out. And if he does get across, like Ronnie says, he's a big winning chance.
0: Okay, here's one of Matt Dunn's runners, Love Cats.
1: Yeah, I think it's the horse with the draw, the fit horse with the draw who gets the right run, got enough speed to sort of camp behind those speedsters. And look, she's had a good little grounding. She looks pretty fit now. And this recent, it's Saturday Brisbane form. So I think that usually, it works for Matt Dunn anyway. So when he gets these horses coming out of these Saturday races at Doomben and Eagle Farm, they invariably run well in highway, so I'll trust that line of thought.
0: Here's also Matt Dunn, Mrs. Goldberg, two trials, Grafton, and then this.
2: Yeah, too many Dunn runners in a highway. You've got to respect both of them. She's a very good galloper. I think last preparation I got the profile that maybe 1,200 metres plus flowing on pace was what she liked best. This barrier trial was okay. Wobbled around the turn a little bit. Like Tim said, maybe not the most impressive trials. I think 2 weeks' time, the highway of 1,200 metre will suit her better. But she's definitely a winning chance on Saturday too.
0: Okay, here's Big Tom.
1: Yeah, Big Beautiful Tom. He's trying well. I could have something on him at 16-1 here. He just wasn't asked for a lot in the trial. He gets the job done. The thing that sticks in my head, when he won one of those country championship heats, and that was three starts back last preparation. So, look, he wasn't up to him in the final there, but they run him in far laps and races like that, races he couldn't win. But look at him. He's in pretty good shape there. I want to spec him at the price in this race.
0: Third up, Andrea.
2: Yeah, Shannon Llewellyn almost got the rails this day. I was at rails in run day at Rose Hill Gardens. I think Rachel just called out and got the run, and she was stuck in the two wide line, and that was the end of Andrea's chances. I finished alongside a horse called Stakeholder, who's won since at Wyong. Embrace the Wind is on the outside in the red cap. So that two wide line form is not bad form. And obviously the first up run was very, very strong in highway grade. Soft barrier, hot tempo. I'm expecting big improvement third up. And he couldn't get the claim this day. Shannon was at her weight, and he will get the 3 kilogram claim on Saturday.
1: I'm specking Big Beautiful Tom here. Tom Vegas for me, number one. I think he's going to run on really strongly here. Oh, Arthur, he was scratched with a vet certificate a couple of weeks ago when he was fancied, so hopefully all is back in shape with him. Love Cats and Mrs. Goldberg, the two stablemates, just because of the profile of the Matt Dunn runner, really.
2: I love Tom. I might have a few dollars just to cover on him running. He's one of my favourites. I think I tipped him before he was scratched last time. I'm going to go Andrea, though. I think that first up run was strong enough. Second up run, a massive forgive on that pattern track. Third up, soft barrier, strong tempo suits with the claim. Zuba Storm with Hugh Bowman back in the saddle, back in Sydney. Wide barrier, I know, but the form lines are pretty good back from provincial grade. Oh, Arthur, if he does get across, and Mrs. Goldberg, like I said, maybe in 2 weeks' time should be better suited.
0: Okay, we'll take a break. When we come back, the third, as we work our way towards the Wing Stakes.
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6: Already sire of 20 black type horses with 7 group or stakes winners from his first 4 crops, including group 3 eulogy stakes winner, War Princess.
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6: US Navy Flag, standing at the Oaks Stud.

0: That was her final moment on the track after winning the Queen Elizabeth and retiring. Race three on Wing Stakes Day is the Jersey Day Andrew Wisemantle Handicap over the mile and a half.
1: Yeah, staying race, but good interest. Put up 460 about Le Tracier. Some wanted him betting last up. J-Mac goes on. I wanted to make it favourite 460. Punters have made it shorter. 460 to 380. It is your best back runner. High Park, who beat Le Tracier last time, has been a little bit easy, six out to 650. The different form up from Melbourne, Foire de Trone has been 8 into 7. It's been supported. I wanted to find Trapalanda, thought it was very good on speed in the same race as Le Tracier and I Park, but it's been a bit easy, 6 out to 750. Captain Fenkel on the 6-day backup after winning at Wyong has supporters, 11 into 850. Golden Century started favourite in that last start staying race, $11. He's unwanted. And

0: at longer odds. A few small bets for Michelangelo, 26 into 19. It's best supported roughy, but most of the support for the favourite, James McDonald, first of the Whirlpool races, your favourite literacy.
1: Yeah, you've got an Alpha goes forward, Celebrity can go forward, Trepalanda obviously can go forward there as well. Fjord de Trone, I don't know, they were going, in a small field, they were going 14 to the furlong there the other day, so I don't know if it's got really legitimate speed, but we'll find out.
2: Rightio, iPark winning the mile and a half at Randwick. It was a benchmark 78 2 weeks ago.
3: Yeah, similar race a couple of weeks ago. Might be a different tempo though. J-Mac took the lead this day and I think he got it wrong. He doesn't get it wrong very often, but 1,000 metres out, let this horse roll. Golden Century, they ran a pretty quick section from the 8 to the 6, 11.54. And the two leaders just tied late. That was Golden Century and Trapalanda. They were both short in betting this day, so maybe you could forgive them. But iPark and Letrozier were pretty good down the outside. Letrozier gets the inside barrier and J-Mac, like Tim said before. Do you want to forgive the on-paces? I'm not so sure. Golden Century gets the blinkers on, but like with all these staying races, the best ride and the right tempo will make a big difference.
2: All right, here's the Melbourne form of Foire de Trone.
1: Yeah, look, she's done a good job. She's won 3 of 5 this preparation, you know, a mile, 2,000 metres, and now 24. She really grinds. She's in the middle there. You would have thought she's gone, but she just lifts, lifts, lifts, and keeps running through the line. So this isn't a stable full of stars here in this race, I can tell you that much. So she arrives here fit, probably a little bit like Letrozier, a real grinding mile and a half type of horse. So I think she earns a fair bit of respect here without getting carried away.
2: Captain.
3: So it's a heavy 10, isn't it, Ronnie? The heavy 10 back to...
1: Yeah,
3: we'll see what
1: yeah
3: we get.
1: True. But
3: yeah.
1: I think a couple of... She's obviously likes it wet, so we'll just see.
2: Captain Finkel won the Wyong Cup Prelude.
1: Yeah, nothing wrong with this. It's a fit horse on a six-day backup. He's got... he's in a bit of form now. He's won 2 of his past 3. And he does give the impression that he will run a mile and a half. It's his first crack at it. But the way he fights off anything goes here, he keeps grinding in his own right. But I like the way he just put him away this last 3 or 4 strides. And I'll say, yep, he could well be Johnny on the spot here in a race that just lacks a bit of substance. I am tipping the favourite, Letrozier. My theory is, if we got a shower of rain on Friday, he's a legitimate favourite. I just think the drier track was against him the other day. So if it doesn't rain, I'd be sort of very nervous of backing. I'm throwing the different form of the Melbourne mare, Foire de Trone, Captain Finkel, and iPark. The dry track definitely suited her last time as well.
3: Yeah, I've got no idea, Ronnie. This is about as hard as it gets. You could probably list, I think, 3/4 of the field and give them some sort of legitimate each-way chances. I'll go with Letrozier, James McDonald, inside barrier. Like Ronnie said, if a little bit of rain comes over the next 24 hours, it won't hurt his chances. I park with the same form lines. Celebrity might be the one up and coming. I wasn't too bad last start, over 2,000 metres. Up to 24 probably suits and gets the winkers on for the first time. And Trapalanda, maybe a place for each way for him. He's always around the mark.
2: Okay, race number 4, Drinkwise Mile. Benchmark 78.
0: We have the biggest firmer on the program here, King of the Sea, and ranks 3rd best backed on the card, only behind Autumn Glow and She's an Alibi. $6, my opening quote. Had it on the equal second line there at $6, now a $2.70 favourite. So it has been very heavily backed. Avista was the first one I laid, 440 into 350, since all the money come for King of the Sea, just gets back to 420. Had Punton equal favourite, 440, no dollar for him. He's all the way out to 850. Small firm for The Creator, 15 into 10, and a little bit of money for Montpellier, 15 into 14. But all the interest is in the favourite, Ronnie. How far back does he get?
1: Yeah, well, that's a question. Geez, the J-Mac tax and the Whirlpool's all been shaved up there, all in one go there.
3: Right, isn't it?
0: I didn't put enough tax on it, $6. I got that wrong.
1: Yeah, well, they should roll along Walking Painting, Zen Master, Champagne Hero. We saw what the effect the blinkers had with Punton the other day. He went like a rocket, but just somewhere in between that and he'd be all right in this race, I would have thought. So what do you say about this one, Mike?
3: Yeah, I think, well, it's mixed messages for Punton, isn't it? Blinkers on this start, he rocketed along in the lead, now they've got the crossover back on again, so they'll see what they can do, probably try and lead, but he was very good. He was improving into his preparation and maybe they've started to work him out over the mile. The Creator was okay down the outside. Champagne Hero gets the blinkers on. He was only okay when short in betting. And Cosmina is the one you probably could forget. She was near a hot tempo second up there.
2: This is where McDonald said he got it wrong. If he knew a better, he would have won by further, he said.
3: Yeah.
2: But of course, Knock rides her on Saturday of this.

0: Yeah, you can't generate tempo there, can you, on a back marker? There's not much she could have done, but maybe take off a bit sooner. She is a genuine line finder's girl. Just watch her there. Ears back, absolutely trying her hardest. She's won four of her last five, up in distance, obviously, suits again over 1,600 metres. I think eventually she'll be a 2,000 metre type. The form lines have been stamped. Yeah, big winning chance.
1: He is barking mad.
2: Yep, could be an improver. He's like, he's got a little bit of an SP where he started evens here. I know he was run down late by Federal Reserve, but I think he's a horse that could win one of these style of races, and I really had nowhere else to turn looking for something to, you know, figure just behind the main picks here. And he's one that's fit, up and running, and I'm not completely putting the pen through him if it's hard here late.
1: King of the Sea went to the paddock, showing promise.
2: He had a big boom on him last prep. He didn't win, but some of the things he did I liked. I love him being second prep in Australia. Always a good sign. They've got him up and going. McDonald rode him in a trial, so there's a rap on him. I think they're desperate to get his rating up, to run him in some good races, and I think he's clear top pick here without trying to tell anyone to take 270 and until you just get more of a feel for him later on. He's top pick for me. I think the danger is Avista. She did jump the bar the other day, and that form has been frank with that second horse winning that protest the other day. Punton, I'm very interested in. If he does what he shows as much enthusiasm as he did the other day, but harnesses a little, it'd be very hard to run down here and barking mad for fourth.
0: Yeah, the feature race is race 9 later in the day, but this could be a classic Randwick finish as well. Two very big finishes over the Randwick mile with the rail in the true position, so hopefully it lives up to expectations. King of the Sea, if he does parade well and the money does come late, I think he's a big chance second prep in Australia, like Ronnie said. Avista, absolutely flying, gets the climb up to the mile suits, and she'll be booming home late. One of those two will win, I think. Punton is the sneaky chance at odds if leaders are suited, and Cosmina's one for your first fours. I think she's a forgive from second up.
1: Up next, the Premier's Cup and the Toy Show.

0: Many horses win, very few dominate.
1: Inside the closing stages of the Queen Anne, and he's won well. Charin the winner.
0: The highest rated miler in the world, a champion with an explosive turn of foot.
2: Charin has gone clear, surging away. What a season he's had. Charin romping to victory in the Prix Jacques Lemerois.
0: The first horse in history to win three of Europe's most prestigious Group 1 miles. Charin, world champion miler by champion sire Dark Angel.
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4: There's change in the guard coming back after winning the Sydney Cup. Carries the top weight and number one saddlecloth in race five, the Gold Coast Turf Club Premier's Cup.
5: Yeah, not a lot of interest in changing the guard. He's a $16 chance here. Plenty of interest, though, in the favourite, fourth best backed runner on the card. Boniface put it up a 360 chance yesterday into now $2.70. So plenty of support for the hard luck story from last start, Boniface. Interestingly, So You Are, now with the Bjorn Baker stable. He has It and the Budgie Smuggler. More money for So You Are here, $6 into $3.80. It's quite the firm, while the Budgie Smuggler's been hard to lay. $3.60 out to $4.60. Methusalem's a drifter, $6 out to $8.50. And of the longer odds chances, Elliptical, he's solid enough around that $17 mark. Ron, I'm worried about the pace here. Changing the guard, blinkers off. Do they try and lead? We had Glory Days come out of this market this morning. It was a scratching. And Nellie Lalax runs in the Rolly Mile at Hawkesbury today. So maybe a bit of doubt about whether it runs. Who takes it up?
6: I've got no idea. I think Tommy Barry will be... He's on a fit horse. He'll at least stride forward and have a look. The Budgie Smuggler, they rode in quiet last time, but being fresh, he could roll
5: forward.
6: He does
5: have pace.
6: Yeah, he's got a little bit of speed there. We don't know about changing the guard. So you are just locks into the box seat. I don't really know. There's nothing set in any concrete at all here.
4: Well, this is So You Are in the Grafton Cup, the horse now with Bjorn Baker.
6: Yeah, I found it interesting. He was the first horse backed on Wednesday, so we're going to take something considering their stable mates. So Bjorn's, it was always the plan to go to Bjorn to be able to, with the travelling and whatever the races he's eligible for now. He ran well here. He's got a good chance. He's got form around the Budgie Smuggler. Whether I can mark him shorter than the Budgie Smuggler is another question, but no knock. He's an interesting horse.
4: All right, here's the prelude.
7: Yep, Boniface should have won. Quite obviously back in the pack there on the rails in the red cap and the stripe and the white sleeves. Yeah, held up all the way along. It had the right run back on the rails of what was a rolling tempo by the leader this day. Yeah, but nothing went right. Was only 3 kilograms out of his grade in this race, and he is 7.5 kilograms out of his grade on Saturday. Whether that makes any difference in these Saturday races, staying races, we'll find out. Elliptical was good, but he's not particularly well weighted. Methusalem is probably the one at the weights could improve there, but the purple and red. Yeah, all about Boniface, I think, or Methusalem. But yeah, Boniface, I think you have to lean his way, even though he's out of his grade on Saturday.
6: Yeah, I agree. I'm with him. I've fallen for the sucker trick, the unlucky horse. So I know he's been freshened and maybe hasn't trained up and get right up again for this, but I'm still respecting his will to win, the Budgie Smuggler. I have to include him. So You Are. And I think Elliptical, he's got more convictions than anything here, but I just think the timing's right for him to run a race. He's really fit now after four runs back and hits 2,000.
7: Yeah, the reasons to back this favourite and reasons to lay this favourite, I reckon, Ronnie. I'm going to back him. I think Tim might lay him, so hopefully we'll get a price on Saturday. Obviously an unlucky runner, which you've got to be very careful of when they're short in the mark betting, so maybe he'll drift a tiny bit late. Methusalem, he's the weight horse, so he's the each-way chance in the race, and I think he's primed third up to run a very big race on Saturday. The Budgie Smuggler, and So You Are, now with the same stable, so maybe watch the market for them late.
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5: Apocalyptic, always a very popular horse with punters. 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I put up 250, actually got out to 290 with money for a few other runners, but since then, well back into 230. It's your best backed runner overall. Not a lot of money for Savvy Hallie. She's been hard to lay, 350 out to 370. Prima Bella's been the big firm. The fit horse up and running, $8 into $4.60. Also a bit of money for Gatwick. Similar circumstances there. Up and running, it's been $8 into $7. And those three in double figures, not a lot of interest for those.
6: Yeah, pretty sharp horse. Gatwick from barrier one with 53. Savvy Halley, we know, strides forward and Stardom just behind them. Prima Bella box seats there, 1,200 for the 1,100 for the first time, and Apocalyptic. Yeah, don't know what Tommy does there, but he'll use his options.
4: Is Gatwick winning 3 weeks ago at Rose Hill?
6: Yeah, I know this is harder and it's a big step up, but I like her. I like her style. I like what she did. I thought she was a sitting shot to be beaten, and Erno, we all thought, oh, that was Erno, but Erno come out and franked this form bolting in on it. Obviously, the dry track didn't help, but I like what she did here. And then she sprints from the front. There's a massive gap to third, and I know it's a lot harder race, but I'm showing her plenty of respect.
4: What about the 1,000-metre specialist, Prima Bella?
7: Yeah, we'll find out, won't we, Greg? Hopefully 1,100 metres for those that support her is going to be okay on Saturday. Hasn't tried it, and judging by the way she won this race, it probably should be okay. Yeah, in form gets a big tick. There are some negatives in terms of grade. Loses the 3 kilogram claim, goes up 3 kilograms in penalty for winning this race, and also is 1.5 kilograms out of her grade. So that adds up to 7.5 kilos difference for her from this race to the race on Saturday. So I think more of a top three, top four chance, but that was a pretty good win.
4: Savvy Halley returns.
6: Yeah, well, what's wrong with her? You know, I could nearly mark an equal favourite here. She did beat Apocalyptic in the light fingers, and then it took Tempted to beat her after that. Two trials are just lovely get-a-ready trials. So my theory here, I want to back Savvy Halley if the track is wet. Well, you know, six or worse. If the track's a good four, I'd probably want to swing the other way to Apocalyptic, who I think will be a better horse on the drier track. So it all comes down to conditions on the day for me, but at this stage I'm putting Savvy Halley on top while there's still a forecast of a shower tomorrow.
4: Well, here's the other favourite, Apocalyptic.
7: Yeah, I think Ronnie's nailed it with those track conditions. They both trialled together before this and they both look pretty similar, and they're both very talented horses at their best. Apocalyptic, she has had a little bit of mixed form or mixed trial form over the years. Sometimes some things have gone wrong. I'm not sure if they're hoof issues or something, but she looks to be back better than ever. The trials have been very, very good. If the conditions keep drying out, the strong tempo in this race

0: her first up of the previous preparation. Trials are great. She kicked and she just sits off a spin. She's got a really big sprint at the end of her races. I reckon she should be half the price she is. And it's a must bet for me as far as value is concerned.
1: And finally, Karinska first up.
2: Yeah, I just sneak her in. I've been talking about weights a bit during these replays. Sometimes weight stops trains, but sometimes following weight will send you broke as well. We'll see if it works out with this girl. She's raced against Sally Harley in the Apocalyptic a few times. She's usually, or she's always, had set weights within the same weight. She gets 5.5 kilograms less. She's usually beaten about 1.5, 2 lengths by those two gallopers. And I think the two trials, a typical Chris Waller trial, she settles fifth on the rails maybe. I think she has to be right in the finish of Big Odds.
0: Yep, I'll leave it to the punters to sort out which one they like, but I'm leaning Savvy Halley at this stage to beat Apocalyptic. I'm having a speck on Catch the Glory, so I think she's got a real knockout chance, and Gatwick will run bravely.
2: Yeah, I love those top two in the weights. They're very progressive types. I just thought between them, they're taking up maybe too much of the market, so I looked elsewhere. I went for Karinska at the weights. She's big, big price for a horse. She's got lots of form around the favourites. She hasn't beaten them yet, but maybe she can beat them on Saturday. Savvy Halley and Apocalyptic. Watch those track conditions for those two, and Stardom can chip away on pace too.
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2: The Chosen One. 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

0: The Princess Series culminates with the flight stakes on Epsom Day. Leg one is this Saturday, the Silver Shadow for the Hong Kong Jockey Club World Pool. Here are the fillies.
1: Yeah, this race market, very different to what I put up yesterday. A few differences of opinions here. Maybe I'm overrating the form from the autumn because punters seem to be with the fresh form in this market. I had Agrarian Girl as a $2.80 chance when I first put markets up. She's unlayable, all the way out to $4.60. I did watch Valerie yesterday.

0: there was no money for, was off the map on Wednesday. They scratched to run here. Pembrey, really well backed in all its runs during the autumn. No money for it here. J-Mac on, 460 out to 5. Cherry Bombshell's popular at 6. She's unchanged. Bangkok Hottie, lots of money for her. Just coming off from Midway. She's 11 to 850. Global Goal off a Wagga win. Well backed to 15 into 12. And then we're out to a few roughies there. Screen Icon 15, By Choice 16. Not a lot of interest in those. So a tricky race. The punters seem to like different horses to I.
1: Yeah. Well, it's Tullock Lodge with the speed. Agrarian Girl's very sharp. You've got By Choice and reaching out. So something on the inside will kick up and try and get that box seat. And then we're talking Pembrey, who's pretty quick in her own right. So it's going to be game on here for the 1,200 metres first up for most horses here.
2: This is Bangkok Hottie resuming in the midway.
3: Yeah, I mean, you've got to forgive this run, I guess. It's a lower grade run, it's a midway, but she was, what, 3-4 wide, no cover, on a pretty hot tempo, loomed up like she was going to go straight past them, but obviously a condition gave out. David Payne talked before the race saying this is kind of another barrier trial for her in a way, so whatever she does, she'll improve on. Her form lines are pretty good. You can compare them to horses like Global Goal. It puts her just above for horses like that. The wide barrier is the risk for her, though, and I guess other fillies might have more upside into this prep.
2: Here is Pembrey's only official trial. I think she's had an unofficial jump out along the way as well.
3: Yeah, not the strongest trial here, Deegan, but got the job done. We know she's a filly that can sometimes get a little bit hot, sometimes get a little bit keen. J-Mac got control of her last preparation, got the win, leading all the way. That form rating probably needs to be improved upon for her to win this preparation. But J-Mac in the saddle again. If she does get across, she'll give some cheek.
2: Well, here's the filly that Tim Ryan put up favourite, Agrarian Girl.
1: Well, I thought her first trial was unbelievable and then just found out a little bit this second trial with a little bit more pressure. I think she's talented. I've got some doubt with her 1,200 metres. I do have some doubt. When she started favourite and Cheyenne run around and just put Pedro that last 100 metres, last preparation, I know it's a different prep, but I've got her in the numbers just through sheer brilliance. But I think it's heart in your mouth the last 100 metres.
2: The ex-Perth filly, now with Chris Wallace, Striking Alibi.
1: Something I wouldn't usually fall into just on one trial, or two trials. She's a good trial, this. Look, it won at 60 to 1 at its debut, and then did nothing. And it's arrived here in the Chris Wallace stable, and it's looked like one of his, you know, one of his group fillies, the way she's trialled. And I'm going to fall for the sucker trial and say that she'll get over the top of this.
0: You're not alone, Ronnie. She's the best backed runner.
1: Okay.
3: She was a rogue over in Perth, but she doesn't look like a rogue there, does she?
1: I like her a lot. I love that trial.
2: What about Cherry Bombshell, the Percy Sykes winner?
1: Well, hard to knock. Two cosy trials. She put three strong wins together at the end of the preparation. Does no work from the inside draw here. Just has a look at all this unfold. And there's a lot to like about her. I think she's got to pay the penalty of the 57 here, but she's earned it. And I think she fits right in amongst the good chances here as well.
2: Okay, here's a trial with Global Goal, who won that decent money race, the English race at Wagga, and Reaching Out.
3: Yeah, Reaching Out's not a bad horse, I think. She won very well on debut. Then she was, 422nd favourite in the Group 2 Percy Sykes when she was one of a few unlucky runners in that particular race. Global Goal, arguably maybe the better trial here, warming up late. First trial was only okay. Improved into the second trial for John Sargent. Looks like a filly that the more pressure you put on her, she'll just keep lifting late. I think both of them have to be in the mix. I love the last 100 metres for both of them. And maybe Reaching Out just a bit underrated.
1: I am with Striking Alibi, bet for me. I'll just go say if I'm wrong, I'm wrong. But I just love what she did in those trials. Cherry Bombshell, the danger. Gary Girl's got to look the winner for a while. And Pembrey, a little bit's got to go right.
3: Yeah, really good betting race. You can come up with so many different angles, hopefully find the right price and hopefully get a little bit of luck to get the win, because I think you'll need some luck Reaching Out. I think she's underrated in current markets. I think she's quite a tough filly. That last 100 metres in the Barry trial was good enough. Striking Alibi, for all the reasons what he said. Chris Waller seems to have a much more professional this campaign, and she can definitely win. Global Goal is a winning chance, especially if the tempo's on. And Cherry Bombshell, one of a few each-way chances in the race.
2: Highland Race Colours Show County Quality. This is race 8.
0: Thought this race was definitely the hardest race on the card to assess. Had to have Campione d'Italia favourite. I just wasn't sure how short to make him. Seems like the Waller camp keen to make him more of a sprinter this preparation, with talk of a Golden Rose and then maybe freshening for a Cormore. Look, I put up 350. He's a touch easy, 350 out to 370. However,

He's the horse that holds the most amount of money. So he's popular despite the drift. A couple of big firmers, second and third picks here. Soothsayer, off a pretty good campaign during the Queensland winter. He's been $8 into $4.80. And Machelade resuming here as well, $11 into $5. So they're a couple of big firmers. I thought Enriched was probably, you know, the 1,200 metre horse in the field. Put him up $4.60, no real money for him. He's out to $6.50. He was a late nom for this race. Disneck, a little bit easy as well. He's been $6 out to $7. Some money for the Queenslander Midnight in Tokyo, $8 into $7. Maybe he wants it a bit wetter, but it has some support. Then we're out to Infancy, who is in a roll from the open, $15 into $14. But

0: And I see even Kempe and Tommy Berry on tomorrow. So I don't know what whether they've got other options. I don't know. But look, I think the horse that can capitalise on anything that happens is Enriched. He goes forward, he rides the speed, or he can lead. Midnight in Tokyo can go forward on its day also.
1: All right, Soothsayer has trialled at the Gold Coast.
0: He is a beauty. He came of age at the end of last prep. He put a couple of good wins together, including the eyeliner. Just has a lovely soft trial here. It's significant that he firmed on Wednesday straight away with, I thought Enriched, the stablemate, was there as well. And all of a sudden, there's a push for Soothsayer. And I think we've got to mark that down as a bit of a respect as well.
1: All right. Well, more Queensland form. Soothsayer won the eyeliner. Midnight in Tokyo won the Hinkler.
0: Yep. I think she was outclassed in the Tats Tiara, especially at 1400. I think 1200 is much better for her. Beautiful trial. Good trainer, this bloke. Obviously, you'd like to see a little jar out of the track for her, because that's if that happens, if we've got a soft six in this race, she'll be very, very popular, because I think she's got the talent and she's nice and fresh to do something like this.
1: Two trials for Enriched.
0: I know he's been a bit of a money muncher in the past, but I like him here. I just think that's a beautiful trial. He's just under a nice hold. He's in a good rhythm. It looks like he wants to be there. And I think he gets the right run. So I'm comfortable with what I see here as far as his trials are concerned. And he's had two of them. I want to just lean that way because of that fact.
2: He'll be a stallion in a few months, buddy, or next year. He's got a great pedigree too.
0: Yeah.
1: Matchalate and Disnick trialling here together.
2: Yeah, Matchalate looks like he's going pretty well. Might go to Goulburn, but with the jockey booking for Randwick, maybe he'll go there, especially with the speed map favours that Ronnie talked about before. He was sort of flattened out at the end of last preparation. It was pretty good. His peak ratings are definitely good enough to get in the finish. I think he was third in listed level, first up last preparation, but that was over the 1,400 metres. This isn't a particularly strong black type race on Saturday, though, so if he gets rolling in the right rhythm, I don't think he can quicken with some of these, but if he gets rolling, he can definitely do something in Disneck. He won first up last preparation. The track dries out. He's another chance this race too.
1: Fourth in the slipper, won the size, runner-up in the champagne. Campione d'Italia is back.
2: It all sounds very, very good to have a bet, but wide barrier first up. And also, he's just a three-year-old up against the older horses. You don't often see this set up from the Chris Waller yard. Obviously, they're aiming for some bigger targets deeper in the preparation. So will they be happy with a quiet ride and him hitting the line in second or third, or do they really want to win this race? He's obviously got the class, but at the weights, he's no sure thing.
0: That's my question. If he's trained up to win, he'll be settled out the back, you know, brush home. If you're good enough, you win. Our big target's later in the spring. So I'm gambling that Rich is going to be Johnny on the spot here to beat Midnight in Tokyo. He has to go in Campione d'Italia and Matchalate. He goes well fresh there as well.
2: Yeah, very, very tricky race for me. We've had enough replays tonight, so I didn't pop Infancy in there as well, Ronnie, but I ended up popping her in for the tip. She's a ceramic specialist. She almost won a Group 2 here a few starts ago. And a recent trial when she came 7th of 7, you can watch that at home, was good enough. Campione d'Italia, watch the late market moves. Maybe if it's a very small field, that might suit him. Matchalate, a definite chance, but maybe the price has gone for him now. And Enriched, if the tempo does back off, he's probably got the best turn of foot in the race too.
1: All right, we get to the Winx straight after this.

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0: Yoke stud for just $4,000 plus GST.
1: The clash we all wanted has come so early in the season. One man trained Black Caviar, the other man trained Winx, and here they are, the pair of trainers, along with Catherine Coleman, of course, putting together their best two horses up against each other in the Winx Stakes. So let's have a look at the market. Tim Ryan, take us through the week, because when you first found out that there was a rumour that Peter Moody out of the blue was going to nominate

0: to think about what percentage chance she was of running, what price would she be. In my head, I thought, yeah, 50, 60% chance of running. So that's how I came up with 450. Wrote a few bets at the 450. We're into 350 by the end of the day. She nominated Monday. I thought, I still think she's a 50 or 60% chance of running. So I went back to 450. She was 450 into 380. And it was Tuesday morning around about 9 a.m. That the news broke that she was going to accept. They still weren't saying she was going to run. Peter Moody said she'll accept. Straight away at the 380, I think punters might have got 3,000 or 4,000 on at the 380 before we clicked and got her in. We put her into 250.
1: So in probably as short as 250.
0: Got in as short as 250. We probably overacted a little bit. But as soon as we went 250, the money was running 5-1 for She's an Alibi than it was for Autumn Glow. The only horse we laid on Tuesday was She's an Alibi. I think punters, you know, they hadn't had a chance to back her yet. So all the punters who wanted to back Autumn Glow had already backed Autumn Glow. But the punters who wanted to back She's an Alibi, they hadn't had their chance yet. So they all dove in at the 250. That probably altered my mind about what price I put up yesterday. So I ended up putting up 190 Autumn Glow, $2.80 She's an Alibi. Effectively, in my head, evens Autumn Glow at 100%, 2-1 or $3 She's an Alibi at 100%. So that's what I came up with yesterday. They stayed 190 and 280 yesterday. The money was running 50% Autumn Glow, 45% She's an Alibi, so a total of 95% between them, 5% the rest. So punters finding each side. Today, it's trended more towards Autumn Glow. So she's up to around about 55%, and she firms 190 into 185. And She's an Alibi, just gets out a little bit. She was, what did I say, 45%. She's down to about 40. So still about 95% between them. And she's gone from 280 out to 310. The other thing I kind of need to factor in my mind with this market is the impact the Whirlpool's going to have.
1: Right.
0: We've seen before, James McDonald, Chris Waller, their horses always come up shorter on the tote.
1: So what scenario could you expect in that case?
0: Well, she might come up as short as $1.50 or $1.60 on the tote. We'll wait and see, or the Whirlpool, I should say. Hong Kong punters don't really know Luke Nolan. Of course, they know Peter Moody. So I've got to balance that out and figure out, you know, what price I can lay them both at on Saturday. In my mind, I want to lay She's an Alibi just for the fact that it's her first go, weight for age. She was impressive winning the Doncaster, but you've got to remember, she only carried 49 kilos. It's a big step up, and I do feel that Autumn Glow, she'll be close to her top here, first up 1,400 metres. They want to right the wrongs of the Queen Elizabeth at 2,000 metres last prep. She's still possible for an Everest. You know, I just think that she'll be ready to go, whereas She's an Alibi, she's got a long campaign into her grand final, which is the first week of November, the Golden Eagle.
1: But doesn't it sound like she's

0: play. I will say there's a legitimate third hope here, and that's Bivakt. I put up 13. He's all the way out to 17.
1: There are other runners.
0: There are other runners. Ronnie can talk you through the map, but yeah, 13 out to 17. He's back into 16. Bivakt just trimmed him up a little bit today. The only horse that I've written, you know, a good, decent bet, professional money, Gringotts 26 into 23. It's the only legitimate firm in the race, but you can see that market there now. I'll be making Bivakt our best way by a long, long way. Ronnie, he gets it pretty easy in front, doesn't he?
2: I think so. Look, Lindemann drawing wide, and you got Baywalk there. So one of them, I don't know what they do with Lindemann, they ride a bit quieter now or not. Midnight Dynamite's the fly in the ointment. As far as being a fit horse up and running, does he get a shove? I'm sure they're going to roll along. Now, what does McDonald do? He'll give it a dig, but does he want the fence and let her find his back?
0: Does McDonald ever take the fence?
2: Hey?
0: Does he ever take the fence, McDonald?
3: Lady Shenandoah to just push up a bit.
1: McDonald books in early every meeting for the 1-1.
2: Yes.
1: If the seat at the table's available, he sits there in the 1-1. So, we've rolled the replays. We might have to come back to the conversation in a moment. This, of course, is Gringotts and Bayvark. So a comment on them?
4: Yeah, I guess Tim's saying the only money, the key money being for Gringotts out of the market, $26 into $23. You can see why. Massive, massive trial win there. And Bayvark, he'll need to be fit first up at 1,400 metres because that's near the top of his distance range.
1: Just talk about that early part, what McDonald does. And what does Nolan do from barrier one?
2: He'll be hoping that McDonald kicks up and goes to the fence in front of him and Lady Shenandoah, because he'll pounce on her back. I'm sure he will.
1: Right.
2: Whether she's got great natural speed, I don't know. But.

0: a typical one, yep. I think. That was intriguing to watch. It was like, honestly, I watched him standing at the gate there. It was pouring rain. It was the heaviest part of the rain. And he's such a horseman. He didn't put his umbrella up. It was on the side. He was just getting so he didn't want to spook the horses.
1: Yep.
0: And as they come through, they all spoke to him like the Aidan O'Brien. He knows all their names. And it was it was a great watch. And we should have promoted that more. Anyway.
1: Yep. No, I get.
0: We digress.
1: Yeah. So let's go to the next trial. This is Autumn Glow, Lindemann, and Autumn Boy.
0: Yeah. Well, they go through the motions, don't they? So I think she does what she's asked. Look, she's not polished right up in the coat. Looking at her last week, so it's not. You know, I'm here. I'm 100% in order, and I don't think that'll be like most in this race, really. But they seem happy with her. She worked well the other day.

0: Ever since the blinkers went on, those few starts ago, and she's been unbeaten. She does enough here in Planet Red. She's definitely able to quicken enough to win over 1400 metres, but her superpower is her final 200 metres. While the horses are slowing down, she just sustains that run. She's always so strong late. So if she's anywhere near Autumn Glow with 200 metres to go, if she's run on her back, we are in for a mighty finish at Randwick on Saturday. If she can just stay close, that's the key to her chances on Saturday.
1: All right. Autumn Glow. I'm a fan. I won't be taking the plushie to the races. That got a beat last time I took it to the races.
2: Well, you know why? Because it's on the most wanted list, that plushie.
1: Yeah, exactly.
2: You thieved it.
1: Yes. Autumn Glow for me to beat Cheese and Alibi. I agree with Tim. I think Baywalk has got a terrific knockout chance. He's a great 1400 ride the speed horse here. And I think looking at him the other day, he looks like a brute. He does. He impressed me the most the other day. And she is a beauty. I know she doesn't win these, but one day she's going to win one, Lady Shenandoah.
0: Yeah, great race. I'm leaning the same way as you, Ron. I just think maybe she's going to quicken that tiny bit better over the 1,400 metres. But like I said at the top of the show, looking forward to this race. The next time they match up, the next time after that, this won't be the final time we see these two mares together. So Autumn Glow for me, just from that better barrier. Gringotts is the roughie in the race that could do something. He's the one in the right lane, edging off the rails that can quicken into the top three, and his trials were so good, this preparation. She's an Alibi. Like I said, if she's anywhere near the favourite with 200 metres to go, Autumn Glow, she will be right in this race. And Lady Shenandoah, she's got a big part to play in the top four and also on the speed map too.
2: I hope there's a big crowd out there.
1: So do I.
2: Because if they come together in the home straight, if there is a big crowd there, the roar will be like a big group one day.
0: Even if
2: the start of the carnival.
0: Even if you're not betting, you've got to tune in and have a look. Yeah. This is a proper horse race.
1: The pubs and the clubs will be full.
2: They will be full.
1: Yeah.
2: Be there at Randwick if you can. Here's the last. Let's go through the last race, Tim.
3: Yeah, quite a spreading race on the card. Money for the two at the top. 416-4 for Columbia Blue. Call Me Gorgeous, just slightly better back, 16-460. The only other one we've laid, and he's rose 15-12.
1: Yep, Sovereign Hill go forward at 1,200. You've got Mogo Magic, Love Shuck there as well. Hendricks, I don't know where he fits in as far as the speed battle's concerned. Whether he can be that close, I don't know.
2: Exit Fee beating Columbia Blue and Alabama State.
0: Yeah, the Danny Williams race. Exit Fee getting a nice split late. Was always going to win this race when the break came and was obviously very strong late. Alabama State, good, probably in the right spot, but it does have fitness improvement to come. And Columbia Blue was pretty good here, but once again, probably in the right spot off that strong tempo. A little bit of a blanket finish, so you could make a reason to look elsewhere here.
2: Okay, here's Call Me Gorgeous. This was its first up run at Randwick.
1: Yeah, yes, this, we all spoke about this before the race. 1,000-metre form for 1,000-metre races, and Call Me Gorgeous was spec'd here, but he's just not a 1,000-metre horse. All I want is a fair track, a back to follow, and he's the better of the day here, 1,200 metres now with a run under his belt. I think he's going to be very, very, very hard to beat. So, I think that price is fair enough. Just warming into his work here, he'll be fine. 1,200 metres, lovely hit out.
2: Here's Erno bursting through.
0: Yeah, same time, I think exactly, as Exit Fee on the same day, a couple of races after. And the

0: too hard last start, and Snack Bar, he's always going to finish top three or four. Don't
1: Call Me Gorgeous in the last. Next best, I'm going to say, is Striking Alibi in race seven.
0: Yeah, I couldn't find a shorty that I really wanted to dive into apart from maybe Autumn Glow, but three roughies I like. Race six, number seven, Karinska Each Way, Reaching Out, I think is underrated in race seven, and Infancy is a Ramic specialist in race eight.
2: Who else for best backed? Autumn Glow, she always is. 190 into 185.
3: Won't be the lay of the day.
2: No. Maybe tap time. Maybe tap time.
3: Maybe tap time. We'll okay, see. That's Whoa. It.
0: Tune in.
1: Well, stay tuned.
3: That is it. If you can't be at Randwick, I suggest you should be, but if you can't be, you'll see it all here on Sky Thoroughbred Central.
4: Here, champion sire, another great season, four group one wins, seven group one placings.
5: Whitech for his third group one, what a win. Whitech is joining in. Whitech got her on the line. Legado, the champ is back in town. Legado, Whitech, go girl. Legado's done it in a swamp song.
4: A group one opportunity. Breathe your mare to Prasir.
6: He's embodied excellence from the very beginning.
7: Halal might be doing better, yes, Halal wins the Stan Fox.
6: Proven among champions at two
7: Halal's
6: and three.
7: Halal's closing up on the inside really well. Animo in front, danger, Halal's trying to beat him. Halal goes to Animo, Animo

Perfect Dividends will find it now from back on the inside. Final Applause and Jose make the turn off the back at the 9.50. Four lengths away in the field then. We have Rhoda with O'Ban. Two lengths then to Epilogue. And there's, Epilogue's back at the tail end of the field. I think I got you the one back second last as they gallop down the side. Getting down to the 600 metres here in Perfect Dividends. Let's Ride by Strawbridge away by three. From Rima Ruatoru and there followed then by Final Applause is looking to get into the race. O'Ban, Think I Got You's around the outside. Rotor just held up for a stride there. And back of the tail is Epilogue as they come for home. Perfect Dividends rounds the turn now with 250 left to go and Blissful Isolation away by four. Trying to come after it. Rima Ruatoru down.

Fields are back and they're off, and Effie Goodacre off the inside into stride well. Bright Thoughts is going up there with it now, and they're followed then by Brutal Reality, Awaken three wide, heading to the first turn. The grey Dare You looking for a position in behind, and they're followed by Vidasha. And back of the tail as they make the turn out of the home straight here was Arcadis. So heading out to the 1500 and Bright Thoughts. Matt Cartwright with the race favourite. Leads by just on a length. Moving up on the outside, Awaken. Still yet to get down from three wide. Up there too was Brutal Reality third, and back on the inside to Effie Goodacre. A length and a half, Dare You. Two and a half away, Vidasha. And back last on the inside, Arcadis. So through the back, 1300 out. And Awaken has been taken to the lead here by George Rook and leads away by a length. Up on the outside to Brutal Reality. Now, the early leader, Bright Thoughts, will tuck in for a nice trailing position here mid-races. They're about to get to the end of the back straight. Then came Dare You, who's up on the outside of Effie Goodacre at the 1,000-metre mark. And the last pair being Vidasha and through on its inside, Arcadis. So down the side they come. And the leader Awaken from a Brutal Reality as they get down now to the final 800 metres. Back on the inside, Bright Thoughts, the son of So You Think, travels well under Cartwright, the race favourite. Then came Dare You. Vidasha starting to make ground off the nickel. Was Effie Goodacre's gone back to last? Is getting around that was Arcadis. The Majestic Horse floats field. They work on to the turn. A little over 400 left to go, and the grey Dare You moves up strongly to Awaken Brutal Reality. Round runners now comes Vidasha. Back on the inside, Bright Thoughts just held up for a stride. Now sees a run against the rail and further back in the field. Then looking to come through was

And our leader is Honey Days, the Merchant Navy mare under Bonnages that have already been successful here today. Juanita's sitting on the outside of the speed, and that has Wingin' a Prayer Court three wide. Its stablemate Manel Bear trailing, and in between runners there Treasure Hunt and Rihan Goyaram. And the last couple being Jasper. Joe Nishizuka comes out three wide to connect onto the back of Wingin' a Prayer. And Concise is back last on the inside. So as they come down to the 650-metre mark, and leading them along nicely is Honey Days up on the outside here, Juanita. They're followed by Wingin' a Prayer, Manel Bear. Getting around runners is Jasper, looking to get into the clear now is Treasure Hunt. And further back in the field, Concise as they gallop onto the turn. Honey Days with a full head of wind now. Here's Treasure Hunt getting up on the outside of Wingin' a Prayer and out wider Jasper. 200 left to go. It's Honey Days, Wingin' a Prayer, Treasure Hunt. Jasper's down the outside as they get to the 100 metres here. Wingin' a Prayer through on the inside. Still there is Honey Days. Wingin' a Prayer, though. Massa, Hashizumi, too good. Wingin' a Prayer to beat Treasure Hunt. They were followed then by Honey Days. Into third, they were followed by Jasper. Further back in the field, Concise, Manel Bear. And back of the tail was Juanita.

Set and ready. Stools are back and they're off. Missing it, El Speedy Man, and also back there, Subiaco, and Laredo gets back in the early stages too. Casicado, Prometheus, and up on the outside, Money Penny, the leading trio. Two-length Spanish Lad drops for a trail and coming forward out wide of the visitor, Meglio de Felcrest, and they're followed then by Did the Trick, a length away, El Speedy Man. Just beyond midfield, Sky Max caught out three wide, Laredo second last, and Subiaco over racing back of the tail as they get down to the end of the back straight. 950 left to go, and it is Prometheus just looking to steady the tempo now. Money Penny out three wide was Did the Trick. Back on the inside, Casicado from Meglio de Felcrest, and out wider on the track then to Subiaco. Back on the inside to Spanish Lad, further back in the field then to El Speedy Man, hemmed up between runners, out wider then to Sky Max and Laredo, two lengths back of the tail as they gallop onto the turn. Prometheus is well-specced favourite, brings them onto the turn here now, and leads up by just on half a length. Subiaco's making a sweeping run round the outside. Money Penny was there. There followed the next is Meglio de Felcrest, and looking to come through Spanish Lad. Down the outside is Sky Max. Laredo's back on the inside. So get down to the 100 metres here. Prometheus on the outside. Here's Casicado. Casicado seen the gap and starting to charge now. Michael McNabb with Casicado onto the lead. Marsh gets four and the book in. Second Spanish Lad. Then Prometheus. They were followed by Laredo. The next Money Penny, and they were followed in then by Sky Max. Further back in the field, El Speedy Man. Back with those, Subiaco. Back then to Meglio de Felcrest, and last in will be Did the Trick.

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1: On the verge of the 100th National Yearling Sales coming up at the Karaka Sales Complex, run by New Zealand Bloodstock, starting in just under 2 weeks, starts the day after the Karaka Million. It is a huge, huge deal, recognised internationally by not only how many people are coming for the sales, but the support of the local vendors. Many of our biggest breeders are only selling at Karaka this year. Why is it such a big deal? Well, when you think about national yearling sales, going back to the first one in 1927, wasn't long after we saw the sale of the Great Farlap. The most famous of all Australasian racehorses was sold

0: very second national yearling sale. Since then, we've seen so many great champions, so many amazing stories come through, first Trentham and then on to Karaka when it became the home of the thoroughbred sales in this country. I wanted to honour what it has done for our industry and talk to some people who were there for at least half of that time. I thought about it a lot. There were three names that keep coming to my mind. One was the great Sir Patrick Hogan. Of course, he has sadly passed away, but the auditorium at the Karaka Sales Complex is named in his honour. The other two men who have been instrumental of keeping the momentum of the sales going, keeping the professionalism going, keeping Karaka open, are of course Joe Walls, the voice of the sales for so many years, and Sir Peter Vella, the man who was responsible for having the sales at Karaka and for keeping them going when things got really tough a few decades back. So we got the two of them together, Sir Peter Vella, the head of New Zealand Bloodstock, and Joe Walls, one of the godfathers of the sales, and pid them in that auditorium, named after their old mate, Sir Patrick Hogan. We spoke about the way the sales have changed and grown over the last century and their involvement, usually on the Geren Report, which these days we thank the sponsorship of Yulong for. We have a half an hour show. This interview was so timely and had so many jewels in it, we couldn't cut it back. We've got an hour show tonight so we can show you what these two great men of the sales industry think of where we're heading, where we've been, and some of the highlights of their time on the sales ground. Here, from the Sir Patrick Hogan Auditorium, is Sir Peter Vella and Joe Walls. Well, gentlemen, the 100th yearling sales ever held in New Zealand are upon us. For both of you, I'll start with you, Joe Walls. It must be very special to be back in this auditorium, which is now named after one of your late great mates, in Sir Patrick Hogan.
1: Yes, it is, Michael. I've been looking forward to this day for quite some time because, you know, there's got a lot of history about it, not only here at Karaka, but of course Trentham before. So all the good times come rushing back, some of them bad, but mostly good. So I've been looking forward to it.
0: Sir Peter Vella, this is your auditorium purchased with your late brother, Philip. What does it mean to be coming up to the 100th yearling sale in New Zealand when you think of all those amazing names, going back to Farlap and think that this is your place for this very special occasion?
2: Well, Michael, it's not really our place. It's where we are really only the guardians of it for a very short time. We were going to be guardians for a couple of years and it's turned into 30, but it's been a pleasure and a privilege.
0: Let's talk about yearling sales, because obviously Trentham was the home of the yearling sales for a long time until we moved here in the mid-80s. Joe, when do you first remember going to a yearling sale and what effect did it have on you? Because it affects people in different ways.
1: Michael, I joined Wrightson NMA or Wrightson whatever they were called in those days. The yearling sales came around. I was always interested in yearling sales. I said to Michael Floyd, who was running the outfit at that stage, I'd like to go down. He said, well, you're probably going to have to take holidays if you want to go down there. So I took a bit of leave and got someone to give me a job spotting in the ring. And I did that for two sales down there before I got sort of more involved.
0: What sort of year would that have been, Joe?
1: I think that was about 1970 or 1969, something like that, Michael.
0: That was the year I was born, Joe. What did you love about it? Because it affects different people in different ways, and some people get under their skin very quickly, the yearling sales.
1: Well, I'd always been interested in horses to some degree, and probably more from the breeding side. So that really made me interested. And I saw this thing reported every year in the paper. I thought, my word, that'd be exciting to be involved in that. And that's where I started. I really started because of the excitement. I was really keen on racing. Gave me a chance to be at Trentham. And Trentham in those days was the mecca of racing in New Zealand. So it was a great occasion. And, you know, you see all the good horses, the good young horses go through the ring.
0: Sir Peter, you and Philip would have started coming to yearling sales. And again, as I said, it's a very unusual environment. Not long after you started coming, you actually ended up doing your first bit of business with Joe. I think he was responsible for buying, or advising you to buy, one of your first good horses.
2: Well, indeed. In fact, not just one of them. He was really the architect of when Philip and I decided that we would we liked racing, and we were racing a few geldings, but we'd take a different angle to it now, and maybe we could get some nicely bred fillies and see if we could race them and blah blah. But unfortunately, we had Joe right back in the early 70s, and he was the architect, and we were grateful that the first yearling we bought at Trentham was a Sir Tristram filly that Joe recommended to us. It was the vet said it'll never race, but we'd already fallen in love with it in the previews, and not only did it race, it was champion three-year-old, group winner of six or seven races, won at 1200, 1400, 1600, 2000, 2400, and retired perfectly sound. So it was a really good lesson to us then that the Joe was a genius, and not to listen to the vets.
0: I love this place. It's very special to me, as it is to many people in the New Zealand racing industry, but I never got the chance to go to the Trentham sales, Joe. What was Trentham like as a sales experience?
1: Well, Michael, it was actually, the building was an old hay barn. It was built fairly new, but it was an old hay barn, which they put seats in, and the horses came in one side and went out the other. And the place rocked, because it only took about 120 people, but full, totally overflowing, and probably had 500 on some of the great days. So it was a rocking environment. And as well as that, it had a great environment because everyone, all the breeders, opened their boots and had boot parties, and that's where the whole thing grew up, actually. And then, of course, you had Trentham. The chute was right next door, so you could stand there if you weren't going to the races, if you were at the sale grounds, and you watched most of the races come down past the chute. It was, and Trentham was a great track. It was one of the greatest tracks in New Zealand and maybe Australasia. So it was very exciting. It was great, great stuff.
0: I think a lot of people wouldn't realise, Joe, something you told me the other day, is that that spark between Asian buyers and the New Zealand bloodstock industry was actually started partially by the Asian Racing Conference being held in Wellington, and some of the delegates for that went to the Trentham sales, liked what they saw, bought some good horses, and that started that momentum.
1: Yes, it did. And I mean, two of the horses that came out of there in particular, one was the filly Woodcourt Inn, which was the champion two-year-old filly, and the other was Darrell's Joy, who was not only a great horse in New Zealand, but raced in Australia and then went on to race in America. So they had a great introduction to New Zealand bred horses, and they kept coming back year on year. And of course, they still do come back, not necessarily the same people, but that has grown off that introduction to horses from the New Zealand sales.
0: Far less rustic is where we sit now. It's a remarkable purpose-built facility. So, Peter, when do you remember first coming here? Because it feels like the sales grew up potentially once this facility was opened. When do you first remember driving in the gates here? Because it's quite remarkable to think so many people drive past this place and never realise what a gem it is.
2: That's true. I can recall coming for the first sale. I can't recall whether I think it was January 88, but I...
1: That was about right, I think.
2: And it was incredible. It was to be at a sale like that. By then, we'd been to most main sales around the world, and this was special. No hills, no ups and downs, and somewhere to park the car, and places to walk the horse, and amazing.
0: Joe, what changed when Trentham became Karaka? What was the biggest change? Was there a change in standards? Was there a change in the way things were presented? Or was that more driven by, for example, a person like Sir Patrick Hogan?
1: Well, yes, I think everyone had to adjust. And of course, there were those that said, oh, it's not like the old days, you know, this is not going to work. And the fact of the matter is that it did work. It worked very well. And it still works very well. It was designed by looking at many of the great sale complexes around the world. And there's not many faults in this. In fact, I think, Peter, there's very little that's changed in those years.
2: Absolutely.
1: You know, it's stood the test of time. And it's, you know,
0: what
1: people
0: makes a great sale? You've been to them all, gentlemen, so I'll ask you, what makes a great sales ground? Because I think the trees help and there's a lot of room here. Are they the sort of factors that you want for this sort of facility?
1: Well, I think from my point of view, Peter might have others, but I think from my point of view, the thing that really was commented upon mostly here was the fact that there was so much room to parade a horse and have a good look at it. you go to sale grounds around the world and it's very cramped. I mean, some of our brothers in Australia have got sale grounds that you can hardly turn a cat in. Some of them have been improved, but that was the norm. So this one was really, and has been the standard, I guess, for many, many years now. And there have been some new ones built, and they all sort of come and have a look at this first to see whether that what they should be doing.
3: There's speed, there's Swayne's speed, and lucky Swayne's by four.
4: Wigmore's going to it, strictly business, diving the outside is Wigmore.
3: Miss Starlight in front though, she's 3 for 3 and wins the Canterbury Bell.
5: The winner will be number 4, Swayne's Day.
3: I sell for 300,000. Sold.

0: Hello, I'm Caroline Searcy. Welcome to a new week of Bread to Win. Coming up on this week's show, we visit a dual size produce Group 1 winning two-year-old, the handsome Vinrock at Yulong, and Golden Slipper winner Farnan with his stock on the rise, now domiciled at Vinery Stud, and a much-loved Cambridge stud dog, Rosie, at New Zealand's Wentwood Grange. That's all coming up, but first, spring is in the air in our Bread to Win news.
1: Chilly Girl is sticking to the task on the outside. She's coming with a big rally now. Chilly Girl moved up to Blue Door, and Chilly Girl went home to win the Rosebud by a neat length on Blue Door.
0: With the first Sydney Group 1, the Winx Stakes, just a week away, Saturday's Rosebud at Rosehill Gardens pitted a number of high-quality three-year-olds against each other. It was a daughter of Golden Rose winner Trapeze Artist who took the honours as the Gerald Ryan Sterling Alexio-trained filly Chilly Girl returned in great style ahead of the Princess Series. A former Whitten Stakes winner, she's a homebred for Bert Vieira from General Nadir Mare, I Got Chills, a dual stakes winner at two and an early Golden Slipper favourite before her career was cut short by injury. Chilly Girl's sire, Trapeze Artist, a son of Snitzel, was a four-time Group 1 winner and stands this season at Whitten Studs Hunter Valley Base at a fee of $27,500.
2: Private Eye the inside, Cosmic Crusader just in front.
0: It was a big Saturday of group racing at Caulfield with Bob Peters' smart Western Australian homebred six-year-old Cosmic Crusader successful in the Wait for Age feature, the PB Lawrence Stakes. Already a Group 1 winner of the Northerly Stakes in the West, he's from a four-time WA Stakes winner Cosmic Storm by Street Sense, also bred and raced by Bob Peters. Cosmic Crusader's second dam, Stormy Nova, was also a four-time Stakes winner and produced four Stakes winners herself, including Group 1 Cantala and Fian Stakes winner Superstorm. Cosmic Crusader's sire Morris, a champion racehorse in Japan, continues to produce high-class winners in Australia and Japan and stands this coming season at Arrowfield Stud at a fee of $44,000.
2: Hard kick going strongly, 50 metres to go from Organised Crime.
0: The Vane Stakes for three-year-old Colton Gelding saw the Lindsay Park-trained Hard Kick return to his best ahead of a promising spring ahead. He was originally an Adelaide Magic Millions yearling, sold for $30,000 by Middlebrook Valley Lodge to Avesta Bloodstock before Hanover Lodge prepared him for the Inglis Ready to Race sale, where he was sold for $140,000 to the Hayes team at Lindsay Park. Hard Kick is from the Exceednik Sell mare, Friendly Donna, while his sire, All Too Hard, a half-brother to Black Caviar and four-time Group 1 winner himself, continues to consistently produce top-class multiple Group 1 winning horses, such as Alligator Blood, Behemoth, Forbidden Love and Steffi Magnetica. All Too Hard stands this season at Vinery Stud at a fee of $27,500.
2: She's a natural runner and she's three lengths in front, and natural

0: is going to bolt in.
1: The three-year-old fillies feature the Quizette Stakes was won by a daughter of Home Affairs, Natural Fling, a beautiful type, as evidenced by her $550,000 price tag at the Magic Millions yearling sale, sold by Yarraman Park stud to the McAvoy Mitchell and Belmont Bloodstock team. Her dam, the Natural, was a three-time winner by Fastnet Rock and a half-sister to BMW and Derby winner Five and a Half Star. Home Affairs is a Coolmore and Lightning Stakes winner and champion first season sire of Golden Slipper winner Guest House. He stands at Coolmore stud this spring at a fee of $176,000. In New Zealand, their Saturday feature was the Cambridge stud Northlands Breeders' Stakes, won by a daughter of Australian stallion Prague, She's No Saint. Originally a $65,000 English weanling sold by Fairhill Farm to Highline Thoroughbreds and Paul Moroney, the filly is by the Canonbury Stakes and Pago Pago winning son of Redoute's Choice, Prague, who moved this season from Kiora Stud to Queensland's Oakland Stud, where he stands at a fee of $8,800. And finally, the most recent English digital sale was topped, unsurprisingly, by a three-quarter sister to Home Affairs and half-sister to Russian Revolution, Ballet's Legacy, sold for $540,000 by Newgate Farmers agent to New Zealand agent Bruce Perry. While I Am Invincible is a multiple champion Australian sire, there's only one stallion son standing at stud who was a Group 1 winning two-year-old in Australia, as well as being the first horse in 44 years to win the ATC VRC Sire's Produce Stakes Double. That horse is the gorgeous-looking Vinrock, standing his first season at Yulong in Victoria.

0: it's so good to have a new stallion here at Yulong in Victoria, but this one's exceptional, Vinrock. Of course, by I Am Invincible from a Redoute's Choice mare, a Group 1 winning two-year-old. There are only five Group 1s for two-year-olds in Australia, and the colts that win them, they're extra special.
1: Oh, they certainly are, Caroline, and to have a horse like Vinrock here in the roster, on any roster in any state, but particularly here in Victoria, his home state where he was bred, is very exciting. And to have a son of I Am Invincible, who's a champion sire, out of a Redoute's Choice mare, it's the collision of the old blood, the legendary blood in Redoute's Choice, but also that new blood that we're seeing very, very common in the winning circles, particularly in the stallion ranks in I Am Invincible.
2: And Vinrock's going to be too strong for them. A smart win.
0: What he did as a two-year-old, it really is incredible. He won his first start at Pakenham. His second start, he won the VRC Sires Produce. So he was up and going, and his quality was there. He didn't build into it. It was there from the start.
1: Oh, it was. We didn't have to wait long with him. Matt Laurie always had a huge opinion and a huge rap on him. And that said, with the jockeys that are riding him as well, they were certainly beating each other to get on. And with Vinrock to be the only Group 1 winning two-year-old here in Australia that raced in Australia by I Am Invincible, it's a big coup for us, and we're very excited to show him off.
3: It's Vinrock, state visit, Vinrock in front, Vinrock won the English Sires.
0: Third start, he won the ATC Sires Produce, a Group 1. As a two-year-old, as I said, that's extra special too. But what an incredible run all the way through that he had, winning those races in a row.
1: Wow, you know, that's the biggest word with him. He's a horse that, I guess, yes, it's terrific that he won that Group 1, and as I said, he is the only Australian raced Group 1 winning two-year-old by Vinny. He's unbeaten at two, but also the fact, the mental capacity for any stallion to be travelling that much. He's won his maiden. He's turned up at Flemington on one of the biggest days racing there that we have. He's then travelled up to Randwick and raced and competed against the best there in the land up in the two-year-old category there that year. And he's done it in great style. He's done it in terrific order. And every time he stepped out, you were wondering, how far can this colt go? And he's unbeaten, so I guess there was none out there to beat him.
3: 100 metres to go. Vinrock draws three quarters of a length in front.
0: Came back in the spring. He won the Exford Plate, so he came back and was a listed winner

0: as a three-year-old, and then fourth to Autumn Boy in the Caulfield Guineas too. So again, right up there in the elite echelon of the three-year-olds.
1: Oh, without a doubt. You know, I think you've touched that very well in terms of he's right up there with the best of them. To see him compete at two and be very, very competitive, of course, unbeaten, but also to take that professionalism, that athletic ability into his spring campaign of course, the Exford Plate, which is a race that did set him up. He sat pretty, and went and pounced. And when he came into that Group 1 Caulfield Guineas and picked up Black Type in there behind Autumn Boy, the form's been frank now. It shows a lot of durability in him. I think 1,600 metres was probably his fair distance. So knowing that he is that elite sprinter miler puts a lot of confidence in us, and the market has responded very positively to that.
0: When you look at his pedigree, you know, the Dam by Redoute's Choice, she won the Group 2 Matriarch Stakes. Second Dam Sorrento won a Queen of the Turf and also a Stock Stakes and three New Zealand Stakes races, and also produced Sirion, who won a Neville Sirwood. The Third Dam Amatrice produced four individual stakes winners, including Stargazer, who won a Sandown Guineas, two Chelmsford and a Globe, and others. But what an incredible female line he has.
1: Oh, he does. And we all, I guess when you're standing a stallion of this ability, you try to put holes in them. You look at maybe where they're a little bit, I guess, minused in terms of scorecard. He doesn't have that. He's got the pedigree, as you've touched on there. It's a high quality pedigree. It's including Invincible Spirit through I'm Invincible, that Redoute's Choice line. His mother was very classy, his sire's classy, and it's a bloodline that I think the breeders, as the market has suggested with his bookings, it's one they've really gotten behind. And he's had that class through his female line, but that speed and precocity through his sire line. He's the only Australian Group 1 winning two-year-old colt by I'm Invincible, a racing age and I guess sprint distance we're very proud of here in Australia. So across the board, we've got Sons of I'm Invincible doing a terrific job. We only have to look at horses like Hellbent, seeing the success that he's now having, but also horses of Home Affairs Elk. He's a horse that was very precocious. He's out of a Danehill line mare, very similar to Vin Rock. So look, I think across the board, it's a champion sire line that's doing a terrific job at the moment, and we can't wait to add to that.
0: And as a type here, I mean, he's put on something like 80 or 90 kilos, Gareth was saying. And so he's rounded. He's a lovely horse heading into the season in terms of the back end. He has the power and he's beautifully balanced, gorgeous head on him too. He's just what you would want in a sire that's going to get you those early two-year-olds.
1: Oh, without a doubt. And I guess with the price point we've stood him at, we're very confident that breeders will get a good return on their investment with him. In terms of type, geez, with I'm Invincible and Redoute's Choice, you're near on guaranteed it with him. But again, to show that he can come to a farm, there are other stallions around, settle in as well as he had. We're about to take on the spring with him, and to put on that weight, not a lot of stallions can do that, and we must remember that he is a young horse. He does have this gorgeous frame that we feel like he'll very, very fill out so well in the next coming years, but also put that into his stock. I think he's a stallion physically that breeders will be able to mate with their mares. He's going to suit a broad range of broodmare type plus pedigree.
0: Well, it's an incredible stallion roster here in Victoria. Of course, New South Wales as well now. But what are you looking forward to the most this spring?
1: The biggest thing that I'm looking forward to this spring is, of course, not only our racing team, but also the success that breeders are going to have with our stallions. We'll have the first foals by Group 1 place Growing Empire. And look, if you haven't been to Yulong Stud, the gates are always open. It's a lovely place here in the Gambie, but also up in the Hunter Valley. Alison and the team do a terrific job, and look, I think it's very, very positive, and we can't wait to see everyone at the Stallion Parade, but also beyond.
0: What a stunning individual with racetrack performance to boot. Vinrock in great hands at Yulong. Coming up after the break, the rise of Golden Slipper winner Farnan, now homed at Vinery Stud.
2: 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Some stallions make waves, others create a tide. Down by the seaside, a champion racehorse with grit, speed and the heart of a warrior. Over $2 million earned in the three-year-old of his year. His legacy is just beginning, and they're already making headlines.
3: Jumel doing it with great comfort in the end. And Jumel won the sire's final.
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0: Golden Slipper winner Farnan is continuing in the mould of the great legacy left by the Dane Hill Schnitzel Not a Single Doubt line that's seen his paternal half-brother Extreme Choice, also by Not a Single Doubt, achieve greatness as a stallion. Farnan is now standing at Vinery Stud as part of their partnership with Kiora, and with the likes of Ninja and more achieving on the track, he's in for a big year ahead.

0: Harry, it's great to be here at Vinery Stud. It's been another fantastic 12 months for the farm. And on the racing scene, graduates you've had this year that have been Group 1 winners, including Seapulls, Lara Antipova, Fireball, Miss, all with the Vinery brand. It's so exciting for you all, I'm sure.
1: Thanks, Caroline. It's something that we are incredibly proud of here at the farm. Everyone's contributions from the staff who have done such a good job working with these horses and raising them all the way through to our clients. And it's amazing year on year. I don't think we were able to top the previous season with the graduates off the farm, but it just seems that there's always another good horse with the V brand on its shoulder, and all three new individual Group 1 winners. It's quite phenomenal. So long may it continue. This farm always never ceases to amaze me how well our graduates stack up, and I'd argue pound for pound it's one of the better producing farms in the country.
0: Oh, without doubt. And your stallions as well. I mean, you have your lovely young stallions, like, you know, Exceedance.
2: Weekend, first Group 2 back domestically. 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
3: Yeah, good racing this week, and yeah, we'll see if Alabama Lass is going to be fragile or not.
4: Yeah, there's Redback Bob as well for the whale at Winton. But I've got to say, that Fox Ridge Play, it's a race that starts getting us really excited for springtime. And this is a really good quality group to wait for each contest.
2: Yeah, it certainly is. Thank you, team. Thank you, Sweens. We look forward to Hawke's Bay. We'll catch you back next week.

0: Some stallions make waves, others create a tide. Down by the seaside, a champion racehorse with grit, speed, and the heart of a warrior. Over $2 million earned in the three-year-old of his year. His legacy is just beginning, and they're already making headlines.
1: Jumel doing it with great comfort in the end. And Jumel won the sire's final.
0: More than breeding, this is building the next generation of greatness. This season, don't just breed for the future, ride the wave of something extraordinary. Greatness begins down by the seaside.
2: Hello and a very warm welcome.

0: I was scared coming around the outside of them. You never know what he's going to do, but the main one was just to get him to relax, and the ability is probably endless, and he's done well today.
1: 3:50 to go. Sweet Ice, the leader. That's Gold is two lengths away, but closing. Here's Autumn Glory down the outside, and Stablemate Road to Paris coming with it. And behind them, Geneva, then Wigmore and Yamato Satona at the 150 metres. It's now Autumn Glory tackled by Road to Paris on the outside. Geneva's coming after them. It's Road to Paris and Autumn Glory. Road to Paris, Roger James trains his seventh Derby winner.
2: I've just seen some emotion from around the stable. This means an awful lot to King's Clear, doesn't it?
3: Oh, absolutely. You know, it's a big build up to these days, and it's special.
4: Rodney!
5: We're nearly there, team. We're nearly there.
6: It's been a 12-month build-up, and these wonderful three-year-old athletes across the line as they race for the $4 million.
1: Kia kaha, kia mai to the connections and slot holders. May your horse be strong and fast. We're set. Gates are back, they're racing in the NZB Kiwi. She hopped away well written.
7: Matt's been great for our stable too. He works hard, he's always keen to help us whenever he can. He's got on very well with this filly. I thought his ride today was unbelievably good. You know, she got to the front easy.
8: She wandered a bit. I never want to leave that again, but she got the job done still.
1: 300 metres to go, she's made the lead well written. She made the lead and went clear by three. He Who Dares is out after her. Azucura's putting in a huge run out wide, and Belcheval's running on. It's well written in front. Belcheval's going to get very close. Well written needs the post. Belcheval's lunging. They had it. Oh, gee, that's very close. She has held on well written by a nostril.
7: I wasn't sure. The other horse was coming at us so fast. When George called her first, when he said she's done it, I was hoping he was talking about us.
5: We came here today with two unbeaten horses, and they remain unbeaten.
9: Oh, what a ride.
10: What a ride.
11: People want to get involved. The crowd has shown us that today. It's been a lot of fun. Too much drama. I don't know if I could handle it with the heart.
12: The atmosphere that we've had on course today has just been absolutely electric. It feels like a party atmosphere.
6: What an afternoon of racing here at Ellerslie. We've enjoyed every single minute of it.
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Ready. Away and running. Good speed from Ricky's Kin. The long shot breaks right on cue. Case of the Mondays is right there, too. And Intel Gage already popped with a whip, is in that second place position. Sioux Empire comes away a distant fourth. Now up the inside, Pelote Comente has company. And Special Ops passes that one for that fifth place position. There's 4.5 furlongs to go. And Ricky's Kin on top of the group and shows the way by a length and a long tail. Case of the Mondays in hot pursuit in second. And Intel Gage is right there, but gets the rain shaken to stay with the speed. Sioux Empire starting to catch the eye with this bold middle move with 3 furlongs left to go. Special Ops tries to close in, and Pelote Comente is still last of all. Here's the 5/16 pull for Ricky's Kin, but pushes come to shove as Into Gage comes calling for the lead. Sioux Empire's on the wide outside. Case of the Mondays has a great trip up the rail. Special Ops is rolling now.

0: all into Gage. Into Gage has won it well. Sioux Empire got up for second. Case of the Mondays weakened to third, and Special Ops ran on for fourth.
1: They're just outside the halfway stage in the mile. Dublin to Bahrain, Philly's handicap. Little changes in the order. Thrifty of Digby still at the head, but only just to Glory to Be, followed a length and a half away in third by Tatchers, then Duchess of Kenley. On the inside is Pink Oxellus, and then Marmalade Dove, Bella Columbia, and Malavelli. Less than three furlongs to go as they come round the home turn. Thrifty of Digby, just with the edge from Glory to Be, joined for second by Tachos, then Duchess of Kenley shaken up to try and improve on the stand side. On the far side, Pink Oxellus, then Bella Columbia, Marmaladova, and at the tail is Malavelli. Tachos hits the front from Thrifty of Digby, being followed by Pink Oxellus. Glory to Be running on in between horses, Bella Columbia. They're bunching inside the final 150 yards. Tachos from Thrifty of Digby on the stand side, over the far side, Bella Columbia. Tatchers! Thrifty of Digby, Bella Columbia.
2: Was Minou de Echelle. They were followed then by Macho Melois, who's back down on the inside as they go to the back of the course the first time. Now, a couple out the back early in the race, and they are 4 and 13. 4 and 13, so the favorite's out of business here. The favorite is a disqualification. And as they go down the back, the leader is Maximus de Fayou, about to be joined on the outside by Magic Cash Quick. And Magic on the outside there, going to the lead rather, is Minou de Echelle. Minou de Echelle is now in front. Second is Maximus de Fayou. On the outside into third now goes Mec de Mutrici as they head down the side of the course. Fourth, then, behind those horses on the inside, Mai Jabe. In the center is Menjoy Quick. And then on the outside, Magic Cash Quick goes forward. Further back in the field is Moncur de Dip, who's up on the outside of Macho Melois. And toward the back of the field is Mystic de Blari. And last of all is Marvel Melois. At the judge, a circuit out. And the leader here, Minou de Echelle. Outside horse, Magic Cash Quick. Third on the inside, Maximus de Fayou. Fourth placing then is Mec de Mutrici as they head toward the back of the course. They were followed by Mai Jabe, and then came at the head of the rest, Moncur de Dip. Followed on the inside by Macho Melois as they head along the back of the course. The leader is Minou de Echelle, second placing Magic Cash Quick, third on the inside Maximus de Fayou. They were followed behind those horses by Mai Jabe, and then came next to Mec de Mutrici as they head onto the top circle. Leader is Minou de Echelle, second on the outside Magic Cash Quick, third placing Maximus de Fayou. Fourth on the outside, Mec de Mutrici, and then came next to Mai Jabe, followed by Menjoy Quick. Wide to the runners is Moncur de Dip. Heading around the home turn, kicking away is Minou de Echelle, second placing Maximus de Fayou. Down the center of the course is Mec de Mutrici, but Minou de Echelle has raced clear in the dying stages. Mec de Mutrici tries hard, late on the scene, Moncur de Dip, but in front is Minou de Echelle to win. Minou de Echelle is first, Mec de Mutrici is second, Maximus de Fayou is run third. Fourth in was Moncur de Dip, and fifth over the line to Mai Jabe. Minou de Echelle is the winner. Gabriel Gelomini.

0: Thank you very much, Stuart. So, nearly ready to race here. And they're off in the Sun Racing Summer Jumps Championship Handicap Hurdle over 2 miles. And early on, it is Mayday Games up there with Diesel Line, followed by Angel of My Dreams. And then last year's winner, Jet Patrol. So run on towards the second, Rotati, as Angel of My Dreams drifts back. Running on towards number two. The first five or six being followed by Northern Rose, getting over that ahead of Lord Cavalier, the grey. On the outside then is Versatile in company with Clever Relation. And towards the rear, I and Glance at Me, as it is Mayday Games that leads the way. Mayday Games by just over a length to Jet Patrol in second. Diesel Line is in third. Rotati is in fourth place under Mark Goldstein. And Rotati is then a length and a half to two in front of Northern Rose, Angel of My Dreams, and then Clever Relation. Versatile Jonathan Burke on the outside of those, and the green cap II with Lord Cavalier and Glance at Me, as it is Mayday Games, a winner here back in June. And in front of Jet Patrol and Sean Bowen in second place into the home straight, running to flight number three of the eight. Over it in third, Diesel Line, then Rotati, who's finished second twice over course and distance this season, running in fourth at this stage, followed by Northern Rose and Angel of My Dreams, followed by Versatile and Clever Relation. One circuit to go from here. Back three, Lord Cavalier, II, and last of all continues to be Glance at Me as they run to the end of the home straight, about to lift off at number four. And it is Mayday Games, closely followed by Jet Patrol. Diesel Line, and then Rotati in fourth place ahead of Angel of My Dreams, and then Northern Rose, who broke her duck at Uttoxeter last month, racing in a share of fifth at the moment. Versatile to the outside is next, then Clever Relation, II, Lord Cavalier, and Glance at Me onto the side of the course, running away from us, heading to number five. Mayday Games is the leader. Mayday Games to Jet Patrol, Rotati, and the improving Diesel Line with Versatile on the outside. And they've very nearly completed a circuit now, about to enter the back straight once again, 12 lengths front to back, with Lord Cavalier and Glance at Me still the final two. So Mayday Games leading Jet Patrol, Rotati is now in third position, then Diesel Line and Northern Rose with Versatile and Angel of My Dreams next. A mistake from Clever Relation at that. II is then chased along, still towards the rear, Lord Cavalier and Glance at Me, as it is, as they get to the second last. Mayday Games, just a bit better there than Jet Patrol. Rotati is in third, then Northern Rose, Angel of My Dreams, and to the outside is Versatile, as they now only have one left to jump from here. Mayday Games, the inside of Jet Patrol. Angel of My Dreams with Rotati, the next couple, Versatile on the outside. Under pressure then is Northern Rose from Diesel Line, Clever Relation, Lord Cavalier, both with plenty to do as Mayday Games leads on the turn for home ahead of Jet Patrol and Rotati. Versatile is in fourth position. So now getting shaken along Mayday Games in front, Keelan Woods from Sean Bowen and Jet Patrol. Rotati is just in behind, and then Versatile as they head down towards the last, and it's here that Jet Patrol moves upside and goes on. Rotati is now trying to challenge. Jet Patrol is the leader at the last. Jet Patrol over to Mayday Games, and Rotati trying to come between the pair. Jet Patrol is hard driven here. Rotati is challenging on the inside. Every chance to go past. Rotati, the inside of Jet Patrol, and it's going to be Rotati's night here for Tusk Racing, Sheena West and Mark Goldstein. Rotati wins at Stratford this time to Jet Patrol, Mayday Games, Versatile, and Clever Relation.
1: Toward the fence, it's Bruno just in front. Masakato on the inside, Stone Cold Flex. They drive to the wire. Masakato and Bruno, photo finish. It's between Masakato and Bruno. Looks like Masakato might have the nose down. It's close, though. It always favors
2: ground behind My Angel Nicole. They have a furlong left to run, and out in front remains Have Respect. Princess Orla's coming, and she's really coming home. And Princess Orla here is about to eat up this leader and take what will be a win, and she does it.

Alexander Crispin with Inclusive Justice. Takes her spot in the starting gate here. This over the mile. Track remains labeled good. Alberto Burgos with Get Even Kid. Irving Moncada with She's My Huckleberry. Two back, Conalihi with Gonna Getcha Getcha. Facing 11-1 odds. One more, Marcelino Pedoza Jr., Charming Giselle, Like Midnight Caper, both for Bob Gorham. They're in the gate. They're off. She's My Huckleberry was slow to go. One more question. Away sharply for Sammy Bermudez. Right there is Gonna Getcha Getcha. And on the outside, Inclusive Justice. Charming Giselle is covering a lot of ground. Seven furlongs to go, and She's My Huckleberry is right off the leader's heels. The leader, One More Question, has taken charge of the pace. Very easy early lead this for One More Question, who dictates terms to Gonna Getcha Getcha, blue with the orange sleeves. Toward the inside, She's My Huckleberry and Inclusive Justice. That trio pursues. One More Question, who leads overall for the run to the half-mile pole. Toward the inside is Get Even Kid, who's making headway now from fifth. On the outside, Charming Giselle, sixth and racing wide. Toward the inside is Dreaming Girl, who's saving ground there under the hands of Micah Meeks. And Sando Sanjor asking Midnight Caper to pick up from out of last. The quarter was just a tick over 25 for One More Question. Half mile in a flat 49, steady as she goes. One More Question leads to three furlongs out from She's My Huckleberry, Inclusive Justice. Get Even Kid fourth, but now put to pressure to raise an effort. On the outside is Charming Giselle. Gonna Getcha Getcha showed speed, but has dropped back. Dreaming Girl inside her at Midnight Caper will have to pass them all in the final quarter of a mile as the fillies and mare turn for home. Three quarters, 1 minute 14.22 seconds. One More Question with an eye on three in a row, and she's led them a long way. One More Question in front by 3.5 to Dreaming Girl with the rail. Get Even Kid charging Charming Giselle. Midnight Caper is also showing up at the finish, but well inside the final half furlong. One More Question had the right answer again for Simmer Bermudez. One More Question and all the way winner from Midnight Caper, Charming Giselle third, then Get Even Kid and Dreaming Girl.

0: Still four for Harry Russell. Too many to go, maybe four. Here's Copper Knight, the 12-year-old. Jimmy Sullivan for Tim Easterby. Looking for win number 20, Copper Knight. Still two. Drawn on that far side. Goes in. Three to go. Buzzbox, Too Much, and A Zoo in the Jungle, the last trio. Zoo in the Jungle, got the blindfold on. Now he's won his last three. Buzzbox looking to try and get back and find some of his form from last.
1: Locked up. And they're off. Breeze the Bayou with a good start. Heart of an Angel has early speed. Admiral Nelson is asked to go early, and Good Stuff's out well. Follow Your Dream is applying pressure. Picaro on the inside is in the front flight. That's I Just Don't Know. And Eileen's Desperado is at the back. Four furlongs to go. A battle up front here. Follow Your Dream punches through on the inside to challenge Admiral Nelson. And that is Good Stuff, who's out there three deep. Breeze the Bayou's on the four wide side. Picaro is tucked in on the rail in fifth. And it's I Just Don't

0: Desperado moving on the outside of Breeze the Bayou. Follow Your Dream is Still Right. It was all out. Breeze the Bayou nose to nose. Breeze the Bayou takes over. Here comes Eileen's Desperado on the outside, but Breeze the Bayou will get there first. Eileen's Desperado second. Good Stuff was third, and I Just Don't Know ran fourth.
1: Still there as well. Change of Mind has the advantage with Lethal Nymph now the final challenger. Change of Mind with Lethal Nymph. Going to be another very close call between the two. We're on the far side in third, Little Mimi, and close in behind that.

Sunshine Babalu, a little hesitant. Here's Deported, right at his morning line of 8 to 5. And Nod to Tran to complete the line. Goes in. They're in the gate. That is... You hear me now acting up in the gate, looks like, and also a little movement from either Himothy or Oligarch. Just the first three are just a little unsettled. Escapades now, rider adjusting. There is the rider jumping off. You hear me now. So we'll send it back down to the set for a moment.

0: You hear me now? Goes in. And they're off. Escapades bounces out quickly, opens up two lengths just like that. Deported comes away in second. Oligarch third. Nontotran is fourth, followed by Himothy racing on the inside of Sunshine Babaloo. And you hear me now at the back of the field. It's Escapades sailing along with a two-length lead. Deported, the favorites, 1-2 into the far turn with Oligarch at the rail in third. Nontotran five off the pace in fourth. Then it's Sunshine Babaloo, Himothy, and a gap of five to, you hear me now, 22 and three for Escapades, drifting out just a touch as Deported comes to attack. These two have dominated thus far. Oligarch is third as they reach the top of the stretch. Escapades set down, 2.5 length lead. Deported doing his best, but is no match for the front-running Escapades. Escapades puts an exclamation point on this trouncing, handwritten to a six-length victory. Deported second, Oligarch third, Sunshine Babaloo was fourth.
1: D'Auville, as they race along the back of the course. In the center, a narrow leader is Midivale. Midivale takes the lead, but being joined on the outside by going up rapidly, Marquise de Stem. So Marquise de Stem now takes up the lead. In second placing is Midivale. Third on the outside, Musique de Bertrange goes forward. They were followed then by Marquise Delacour. Around the outside next is Magabailu. And then came on the inside to Mishkar. And at the head of the rest then is Marbella Smart. Entering into the home straight, the leader, Musique de Bertrange, is clear. In second placing, Marquise de Stam. They were followed in third placing by Midivale. And then came on the inside, Marquise Delacour. On the outside came next in the field to Magabailu as they go onto the bottom turn. At the head of the rest then was further back in the field to Marbella Smart. On the outside is Marbreeze Time. On the inside, Mishkar. And at the rear of the field is Martelou Jolie as they go down the back of the course. Leader, Musique de Bertrange for Olivier Raffin. Second is Marquise de Stem. They were followed in third by Midivale as they race down the back of the course. Inside horse, Marquise Delacour, followed by Mishkar. Now making a move on the outside, Marbella Smart goes forward as they head on towards the top circle. So down the side they travel. Leader is Musique de Bertrange. Intercept.

magical wish coming up at 1 mile and 70 yards. Track remains labeled good. Micah Meeks, J.R. Sweetfeet. J.R. Sweetfeet facing up to the starting gate. Right now, pretty darn good, 6-5 favorite. Magical Wish loaded. $24-1 on J.R. 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

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Pretty darn good, even money favorite. Right now 7-2 on Papiamento and Clocker Special.

0: Joseph Romero, Dreaming Smart, coming up. Dreaming Sport next to JR Sweet Feet. Sando Sandor, Trust the Word. Once again, the track here at Horseshoe Indianapolis remains labeled good. This one of three taken off the turf course. 1 mile and 70 yards. 20-1 on Trust the Word. JR Sweet Feet was also reluctant to load. More. Main track only entered Pretty Darn Good. Up comes Pretty Darn Good, Fernando de la Cruz for Tim Eggleston. By Ziggy Racing. They're in the gate. And they're off. Even start, Dreaming Smart away well, Trust the Word with good speed, and Pretty Darn Good follows up on the outside in the blue cap as they make this charge toward the first turn. It's Trust the Word and Pretty Darn Good. They've come to the forefront from toward the inside. Dreaming Smart, who's right there vying for third with Clucker Special as these leaders go to the back of the track. Two more lengths then to Magical Wish, who's fifth upon settling by 3.5. With toward the inside, Long Strider, who's joined on the outside by Papiamento. The trailers are Dewey's Denali, and JR Sweet Feet, who was reluctant to load, has dropped back to ninth and last. 23.48, the lead part, making this run toward the half-mile pole, where Trust the Word for Sando Sandor dictates terms to Pretty Darn Good, who's second and well up for Fernando de la Cruz, going past the half-mile, while three clear from toward the inside, Dreaming Smart, the half-mile in 47.92 seconds. Far turn run, Trust the Word and Pretty Darn Good. And these two right together, now three furlongs from home, while five lengths clear from Papiamento, who's just in third, from toward the inside. Magical Wish, who's being driven to gain now from fourth as they come toward the top of the stretch. Clocker Special and the white blinkers between them. Dreaming Smart has dropped back with Long Strider, Dewey's Denali, and JR Sweet Feet never picked up. It's Pretty Darn Good, who's taking charge. 3/4, 1 minute, 12.50 seconds with Fernando de la Cruz. Pretty Darn Good extends his stride to lead Trust the Word by six lengths, coming past the 16th. And then Papiamento in a battle for third with Magical Wish and Dreaming Smart. They're close to home. Pretty Darn Good finish them off. Pretty Darn Good won by seven from Trust the Word. Papiamento third and Magical Wish finished fourth.
1: All in the gate. Off their race. Very good start, although Tap My Desire dropped to the tail, as did Him to Her. Good start, Daddy's Secret. Out in front is Lady on a Mission, and showing up in the early stages is Divinely Inspired and Splitting Horses Greenwich Pike. And

0: there at the top four. Kinsey Girl is parked well on the inside with Clearwater Beach. Two and a half away now, two to Tap My Desire, Him to Her. And Conquer the Storm is the early trailer. And showing the way is Lady on a Mission. Out by a length to Greenwich Pike, Kinsey Girl. A little bit of a fight against the rider early. On the outside, Daddy's Secret from Clearwater Beach, Divinely Inspired. Then Tap My Desire, Him to Her, and Conquer the Storm. They swing down to the half mile. Out in front, Lady on a Mission by a half to Greenwich Pike. A length and a half away, Daddy's Secret shading Kinsey Girl. On the outside next, Clearwater Beach, a break to Tap My Desire, the rail from Divinely Inspired, then Him to Her. Last is Conquer the Storm. As they come down inside the three furlongs and turning, and Lady on a Mission first for home from Greenwich Pike. A length away, Kinsey Girl, Clearwater Beach the outside, Daddy's Secret the center, and then Tap My Desire and Him to Her's running on. Greenwich Pike after the leader up the rails, Kinsey Girl, but Lady on a Mission still in front. Lady on a Mission, a length clear of Clearwater Beach, Daddy's Secret, Greenwich Pike, and down the outside, Tap My Desire, Kinsey Girl, the rail, Lady on a Mission still in front. Lady on a Mission, on a Mission, Lady on a Mission. Christoph Douglas has it won. What a great winning ride. Lady on a Mission controlled the pace, won the race. Tap My Desire, Daddy's Secret for second and third. Kinsey Girl on the inside and the center, Him to Her, and then Clearwater Beach. The time is 1:22.77.
1: Round Ball Rock in front. Skibidi Riz on the outside second, so dialed in down along the inside third. These three are now about nine clear of the rest. That's Z-Boss, Remember the Fear, and Storm and Uncle Jack. They're eight lengths off the lead as they race now to the three and a half. Still three across the track, so dialed in. Round Ball Rock, Skibidi Riz. The margin back to the other trio now about seven, so it's diminishing as they're on the far turn. They race to the 5/16. Skibidi Riz, Round Ball Rock, so dialed in. Nothing gives here. These three still nose to nose to nose. And Skibidi Riz on the outside takes the lead. So dialed in on the inside is second. That's Round Ball Rock. But here come the rest. Storm and Uncle Jack, Remember the Fear, and Z-Boss. And suddenly all six are together as they turn for home. And it's Storm and Uncle Jack who's storming to the lead. Remember the Fear goes with. Then it's Z-Boss on the outside. And so dialed in, and Skibidi Riz are now tired. But it's Remember the Fear and Storm and Uncle Jack. And Remember the Fear takes over. Remember the Fear in front. And Remember the Fear is a winner. Storm and Uncle Jack second. Z-Boss was third. Photo for fourth.

Again, so a short priced favorite. 3.1 for number 9, Noramoir. As they go to the judge the first time, taking up the early lead is Next Supreme, shows the way in the early stages going out of the straight. In second placing is Nectar Rapid. Third placing came Ninja Paturi. They were followed then on the outside by Nico Detreur. In the center is Naruto Cash, who broke at that point. Back down on the inside then was Nectar de Jeans, and they were followed by New Tunes. Also breaking at that point of the race is Native de Manalay as they head down the back of the course the first time. A lap and three quarters from the judge as they head along the back of the course. Front runner here is Ninja Paturi. Shows the way by a couple of lengths. In second placing is Next

0: comes out in front. It is Ninja Paturi by a length. Nico de Trier. Third along the inside came Next Supreme. They were followed then on the outside by New Tunes. And then came Nora Maor as they head toward the next bend. This lead is given in without a yelp there. The favourite's gone, Ninja Paturi. Going to the lead, Nico de Trier. Nico de Trier in front, in second placing behind the leader now, Ninja Paturi. And broke at that point. Ninja Pateri's broken stride out of the race. So around the turn they come. Leader, Nico de Trier, kicked away at that point. Goes clear. Second placing is Nora Moore. They were followed then by Nasco Demir, but away goes Nico de Trier. Clear in second, unable to make any impression. Nora Moore, and at the judge, it is Nico de Trier winning. Nora Moore has run second, third in the race, Nasco Demir. Then on the outside, we've got a photo between two of them there, including New Turns. And I think it was also on the outside there, Nectar.
1: Way by one, Profound in the blue blinkers is getting closer in that second place position, and Embrace My Uncle is in between rivals, a clear third. Now Mad Banker tries to take that position away and does, and My Imagination has the run of the race of Good Enough and getting closer without being asked. No More Calls is still in front of one, and that last one is in the dance, 4.5 furlongs to go. Magical Ways has done it easy under moderate pace pressure, leads 3/4 of a length. Profound right there chasing every step of the way in second, and Mad Banker continues to ride that rail in third. Embrace My Uncle gets grubbed upon to get closer to the speed and responds. No More Calls is now in front of two. My Imagination drops away in the dances, yet to release the brakes. 5/16 to go. Magical Ways continues to strut his stuff with a neck advantage. Profound right there chasing hard every step of the way. Embrace My Uncle gets a reminder and is still 2 lengths down as heads turn for home.

2 minutes to post time. Today's eighth race just 2 minutes away. Fans, just a reminder, this eighth race does wrap up live racing here at Colonial Downs. Simulcasting and gaming continue throughout the facility. Live racing back tomorrow, a nine-race Friday card. Don't forget, Saturday is Claiming Crown Showcase Day. Coming up on the Saturday card, big 11-race card. Some good fields, good horses in town trying to qualify for the Claiming Crown, which comes up at Churchill in the fall. Eighth and final race in 2 minutes.

The horses arriving at the starting gate for today's eighth and finals. We get set to close out a Thursday. Back at it tomorrow, first post 12:30, a nine race Friday card. Field of 12 set to close out the program today. 8-5 favorite number 5, Mr. Flowers. 3-1 Super Crunchy. 3-1 number 10, Red Sky Morning. Those are your top three in the wagering. Some big payouts in the pick five. Good luck to those pick five players still alive. There's quite a few six-figure payouts. Singularity at 81-1 would actually result in a double pick five carryover. Everybody else is live. Here's Red Sky Morning coming up. High Tech Prince to gate four. Mr. Flowers is coming up. Here's DaBoom.

Rennie has gone in, sneaking suspicion to gate 12. The final two, oh, what a night, and Italiano Kid will be all set to close out the show here on a Thursday. Getting back at it tomorrow, first post 12:30. A 9-race Friday card, and Saturday 11 of them with Claiming Crown Showcase Day coming up. So a couple big days coming up this weekend. So we have the final 3 weeks of the season upon us. So we just wait for Italiano Kid. Gene Briseno picking up the mount here as Eddie Bubel's back to the front of the gate, and Eddie will send them on their way here a mile in the finale. They're in the gate. Yeah, the race is on. Caught him in a very good line. Mr. Flowers showing some good early speed. Super Crunchy down toward the inside. Rennie was away in that second flight, and Tyson Delivery to the outside is going to be three or four deep there, very wide as Italiano Kid. Mr. Flowers leads him into the turn. Super Crunchy just in behind. Rennie now up on the outside to take over second. Length more to Tyson's Delivery, who's out in fourth. Out wide, Italiano Kid fifth. High Tech Prince down toward the fence. Dark Green in sixth. It's a length and a half more, then back to DeBoom. Red Sky Morning, they race seventh and eighth. They're three clear of Colt 47 and ninth. Sneaking Suspension is third last. The two at the back are Oh What a Night and Singularity. Opening quarter, 24.33 seconds for the favorite Mr. Flowers, pressed by Rennie on the outside. Length and a half more, then back to Super Crunchy, who gets a nice journey in behind in third. Half length more to Tyson's Delivery, rather, on the outside is fourth. Length and a half more to Italiano Kid, fifth. Then comes High Tech Prince. Starting to inch forward is DeBoom. After that, Red Sky Morning still has about eight lengths to find. Trying to make up some ground, Colt 47. Oh What a Night, Sneaking Suspicion, and Singularity is still last. Up on the front end, Rennie continues to hound Mr. Flowers. Rennie on the outside, Mr. Flowers on the inside. Super Crunchy trying to get trying to work to the outside there, currently being kept in a touch by Tyson's Deliveries. They come around to the top of the stretch. Mr. Flowers cuts the corner just in front of Rennie. Down the outside, Tyson's Delivery, Super Crunchy. High Tech Prince is going to dive toward the fence. They're five across with a furlong left to go. Also making up some ground down along the fence to DeBoom, trying to get into things. High Tech Prince, Super Crunchy, these are the two that go on best. High Tech Prince on the inside, Super Crunchy on the outside. High Tech Prince and Jose Vargas at 10-1 to win it. Super Crunchy was second. Then came Big Long Shot. Oh What a Night, third. After that, Red Sky Morning and DeBoom.

0: Life is Brown. The newcomer first to take his position in the starting gate. Micah Meeks reaching out to join Life is Brown. Evan Rahman with Star Spangled Image. Santo Sanjor partners It's My Song, Wind and Well, loading up. Marcelino Pedroza Jr. with Lil Chance, Drew 3. Premier Mendoza, Crazy Legs Mike, Like Mountain Mike, both for John Herron. Alexander Crispin, What Now, Pretty Boy. Here's Lady Now. 3-2 favorite. Lady Now, Fernando Little Cruz. Has a win on the card and leans with 54 at the meet. At 5.5 furlongs, track good. One more. Jose Gutierrez and 5-time started Mountain Mike. They're in the gate. And they're off, reaching out, blasting away. It's My Song, showing good speed, and they're quickly joined by Lady Now, who's making a dash for it for Fernando Leda Cruz. Lady Now takes the top from It's My Song in the purple cap. Reaching out is running in third, and then Mountain Mike and Crazy Legs Mike is in between horses as they enter the far turn, where Lady Now is the overall leader at the 3.5. Lil Chance has the white dots on the black sleeves, then further back the newcomer, Life is Brown with What Now, Pretty Boy, and Star Spangled Image trails the maiden sprint. The quarter was 23.07 seconds. Lady Now spearheads them on the run toward the quarter pole. From between horses, Crazy Legs Mike with Mountain Mike and Lil Chance making 4-path progress. It's My Song strains away in fifth toward the rail. Then reaching out, Life is Brown, What Now, Pretty Boy, and Star Spangled Image has trail. There's 1 furlong to go. And here's Crazy Legs Mike. Crazy Legs Mike with It's My Song. They've overpowered Lady Now, who's dropped back once under pressure. With the rail for Santo Sanjor, It's My Song. It's My Song has scored the winning run by 3.5 from Crazy Legs Mike. Life is Brown was third, and then three of them reaching out with Star Spangled Image and Lil Chance at the finish.
1: 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Monday scheduled for a 12:50 start. We'd like to thank everyone for coming out today. Thank you for making this part of your plans. We appreciate you being our guests here at the Jack. Of course, everyone's invited back next week, Monday, 12:50.

comes in. Phillies and Mayor stand well, waiting for the gate to be fully locked up. They're ready. Off their race, Starter got them out well, but for Ladies Rum, who was a little bit tardy and going out in front from the outside, Armada Rising, and showing up his Beautiful Sky, coming through as Michaela to second after beginning well. That Girl Artemis now fourth from That's It, That's All. A length away is Maxine Magic, and Move Into the Country's on their inside. And back second last is, at this stage, Ladies Rum wide on the track and taking the drop at the back, serenading Amaya. It's Armada Rising just leisurely early on, shows the way by a length and a quarter. Michaela, two and a half away third. That Girl Artemis on the inside, A Beautiful Sky. A length again to That's It, That's All, and Ladies Rum, the other pair next. It's Maxine.

Magic around Mover to the Country, and four lengths away last, Serenading Amaya. So far, no pressure. Amata rising by a length and a half to Michaela. Two lengths away is Beautiful Sky. Over on the inside, pushing back is That Girl Artemis. Ladies Run, the center follows with Maxine Magic, and that's it, that's all the rail. Four lengths away, Mover to the Country's back, second last with Serenading Amaya. They went through a very slow first half, 51 and 2, and still out in front. Kaveh Nichols on Amata rising, over a length to Michaela, and two lengths away, That Girl Artemis. Up in the center, trying to push back is Beautiful Sky with Maxine Magic three wide as they sprint. Then that's it, that's all. Dropping off Ladies Run, Mover to the Country's well out of it, and Serenading Amaya is last, but Amata Rising's rider peeps around and goes further ahead and dashed out in

0: Ground. Inside the final furlong, Armada Rising by four. That's it, that by the leader early. Armada Rising just galloping on to win so leisurely by four lengths to That's It, That's All. And Serenading Amaya made up a ton of ground in that photo for third. And behind them, Michaela and Move Into the Country. Time.
1: Getaway now. He's My Boy is third. Then It's a Fair to Remember. Workstation, Momo Lightning, Workstation. Momo Lightning second. He's My Boy third. A Fair to Remember was fourth. My Baby Bullet ran fifth.

the program. Final race from Pornichet about to take place. And the runners are assembling. Favorite here is number 4, and that is New Grass and Eric.

And the first to show out is No Limit Victory. No Limit Victory shows the way in the early part. In second placing is Navat Spatial as they head onto the bottom turn. Behind those horses, Notre Cashmaker. They were followed then as they go out of the straight the first time by Nouvelle. And then came behind those horses to the cross sashes of Noisette de Sasseri, and then the pink of Nikita de Baume. Toward the back, in worst midfield, is New Grass. In fact, is back to being third last at this stage of the race with Nel de Riult. And at the back of the pack is Nikita Wood. So down along the back of the course they go. They head down towards the next turn. And the front runner here is No Limit Victory, showing the way, and is now in front of moving up on the outside. And going forward is Nui Duquen. In third placing then is Notre Cashmaker. They were followed after a couple of lengths by Nouvelle as they head down the side of the course. Then came on the inside to Noisette de Sasseri, entering in the straight to complete one circuit. Here comes the favorite New Grass, whipping around the outside. She goes forward and is going to have a crack for the lead shortly, and New Grass is going to the front. In second placing is No Limit Victory. Third placing on the inside, Notre Cashmaker. They were followed in fourth by Nui Duquen. Then along the inside of those horses came Nakupenda 5. And behind those runners then is Nouvelle, going in toward the back of the course. Noisette de Sasseri was next, and then came Nel de Riult, followed then on the inside by Nikita de Baume. As they head down the back of the course, Nikita Wood is well back with Nymph d'Excel, and the favourites now in front. So New Grass is clear. In second placing is No Limit Victory. Third placing, Notre Cashmaker, as they go toward the next turn. Behind those horses then along the inside to Nui Duquen. On that horse's outside is Nakupenda 5. And then came next to Nouvelle as they race down the side of the course. Navat Spatial was next in the field. Around the home turn they track.

number three, Read the Meter, was a bit unsettled. And Better Day. So we're waiting on numbers 7 and 9 to join the line.

0: Scamp moves in. One more better day to the outside of gate six. Better day walking forward. They're set. Away, Yan running. Good speed in the center for Uncle Zeb. There's the inside speed of Read the Meter, and Benito's right there too. And Better Day popped open the gate prior to the start, settles in fourth, and the pace is quick. Driven by Magic's on the outside, and Baby Rasta takes the inside trail. And the last three are Scamp, then Bodine, and last of all is Mr. Chill. So a good battle brews up top between the top two, Benito and Read the Meter. They put the pedal to the metal into the far turn, and on the outside, Better Day was just passed by Uncle Zeb, who has the run of the race. Up the inside, Baby Rasta is just waiting for the out, and Driven by Magic is in that center pack of the field. Scamp tries to get going, and nothing from Bodine or Mr. Chill. And now Finito wins the battle for the moment, but now Uncle Zeb is poised to pounce on this leader. Read the Meter was toey prior to the start, lost all chance, they swing, and it's Finito who's kicked away by four. Uncle Zeb continues to try hard, but just at this one pace, Baby Rasta closes in by Driven by Magic, but inside the concluding stages, it's all Finito, who's just running up the score. Chasing in second is Uncle Zeb, but it's all Finito. Finito has won it. Uncle Zeb was second, Baby Rasta was third, and Driven by Magic was fourth.
1: And Jaxer. They're in the gate.
2: No.
1: And they're off in the Cab Calloway division of the New York Stallion Stakes Series. And it's Mission at the Glen going straight to the front. Spirit of New York came away close to the lead. And a little at first, tucks in on the rail in third. They're followed by Whitstorm, and Chummers is fifth. Seven or eight lengths off the runaway early leader. Then it's Big Frosty, and Jacks Are Not the Best of Beginnings is at the back of the field. And so it will be the long shot. Mission at the Glen through a quarter that went in 23 and 2/5 seconds, leading by five lengths over Spirit of New York. A little at first, races in third, and inching closer, the second and third place runners, Spirit of New York, and A Little at First, closing in on Mission at the Glen, who runs toward the half mile pole, leading the way, has it a length and a half now. At the rail, Chummers is in fourth. The half went in 47 and 3. Whitstorm is asked to pick it up. Jaxer starts to move on the outside of Big Frosty. Coming toward the top of the stretch, Mission at the Glen, Spirit of New York, A Little at First, ranges up three wide. Jaxer in the turquoise cap will be widest of all. Just inside of him is Whitstorm and Chummers, one furlong left. A Little at First comes to take the lead. Chummers is closing in, taking second, and on the outside, Jaxer third, A Little at First, a length and a half. Here comes Chummers, and Chummers will run him down to take the Cab Calloway. A Little at First was second, Jaxer a distant third. Handel and Davis strike for the second time today.

stepping onto the track for the sixth race. This is the second of three taken off the turf course. Main track remains labeled good. Here over the mile and a 16th, scratch 2 Tamarack Square, 4 Haziel, 5 Tis Wine Time, 6 Instilled Zip, and scratch 7 Flowered. Scratch 2, 4, 5, 6, and the 7 from the race card. Good track over the mile and a 16th, exact the trifecta superfecta, scratch the grand high 5. No pentafecta featured here, double pick 3. Start this of the $1 Itoba presented late pick 4. Good track, 2 minutes.

We're less than 1 minute away from post time. Start to the $1 Itoba late pick four at hand. Main track good. The horses are approaching the starting gate. Going down to the mile and a 16th. Main track start.

The horses have reached the starting gate. It is now post time. They're going in, Alberto Burgos with Troglodyte. Joe Ramos, Jolly Justice coming up. Evan Roman, partners in Pink Picture. Here over the mile and 16th. Fernando de la Cruz, first run of the year for Rafaela. Pink Picture joined. Two back. Irving Moncada with Screamin' Nina. One more, Marcelino Pedroza Jr. tap on it. They're in the gate. And they're off. Pink Picture strides ahead with Troglodyte toward the inside as they make their way toward the first turn. Screamin' Nina with Rafaela coming up with an early bid. Jolly Justice and Tap Bonnet has settled back to last on the first turn run. And here's Troglodyte up the near side for Alberto Burgos. And Troglodyte has taken the early lead with just inside 7 furlongs to run. Pink Picture's in between horses with Screamin' Nina in the three path as they go to the back. Here it's the inside is Rafaela, who's fourth upon settling for Fernando de la Cruz. A break in the action to Jolly Justice in turn two to Tap Bonnet, who remains last of the sextet. The opening quarter for Troglodyte was just a tick under 24 seconds. It's Troglodyte who dictates terms to Pink Picture staying close, and Screamin' Nina is right there too on the pulse of the pace as they go past the half mile where Troglodyte just leans. Rafaela's 4 lengths off this leader. Then still a break of 8 more to Jolly Justice and Tap Bonnet being asked to pick up now by Marcelino Pedroza Jr. from out of last half mile, 48.14 seconds, and Screamin' Nina for Irving Moncada, kicking for the quarter pole from Troglodyte, who tries to rally on. 8 lengths away from out of the backfield, here comes Tap Bonnet in company with Jolly Justice as they straighten away after 3 quarters in 1 minute 12.98 seconds. Rafaela's dropped back, so too Pink Picture. It's Screamin' Nina in charge. Screamin' Nina coming down toward the final furlong for Irving Moncada. And Screamin' Nina has slipped away to a 10-length lead. Jolly Justice up the rail, and Tap Bonnet, they battle the balance out, and Troglodyte is fourth. It's Screamin' Nina. Screamin' Nina, too sharp.

Flying Black has gate three and moves along with Madame Gwen. The last to load is Catch the Drift. Stand by for a start. Outside gate here for Jeffrey Alderson and goes to the line. Felisa Mayers in the gate. Off their race, a terrific start, and one of the best toiling for that lead is Galleyhead in the center. Puts the nose in front of Flying Black, and racing handy on their inside, Nikita's Gem, and out wide on the track, Catch the Drift, Madame Gwen's there as well. Up the rails, Foxy Diva, and in a bunch to Fair Holiday with Amy's the early trailer. Over on the rail, Nikita's Gem slips to the front from Flying Black, Galleyhead, and the widest is on the extreme outside, Catch the Drift, Madame Gwen back in the center, and on their inside is Foxy Diva, and still a length away is Holiday with Amy. Showing the way up the backstretch is Pietra Morin, Nikita's Gem. A length to Galleyhead, Flying Black. Catch the Drift going forward on the extreme outside. On the rail, Foxy Diva. Right behind them, Madame Gwen and Holiday with Amy. They're stacks on the mill up front. And inside the 5/8, it's Nikita's Gem. A neck coming forward, Catch the Drift. Back to third, Galleyhead, a length and a half away. And going up on the inside, Foxy Diva with some separation now. The top two back to the tail end of affairs. It's on the rails, Flying Black with Madame Gwen and Holiday with Amy up the inside. The leader is Nikita's Gem. Breathing down the neck, Catch the Drift. They've gone away by three lengths to Galleyhead and Foxy Diva. One and a half, Flying Black. Holiday with Amy the inside. Out wider, Madame Gwen, but Nikita's Gem still in front of the 5/16 and leads by about a half a length, pushing in hard too as Catch the Drift is losing touch on Nikita's Gem, who's gone right away from them. Galleyhead's also under the whip in third, and from the back trying to make some ground again, Flying Black, but all alone, Nikita's Gem sprouts wings and gets five in front and well out in the lead. They're really hard at it in second, but for Holiday with Amy now starting to tear home. Holiday with Amy. Nikita's Gem's lead down to three. Holiday with Amy making a really stirring bid. Nikita's Gem coming to the wire, goes on to win by a length. A great second, Holiday with Amy. The only one that made any ground whatsoever. A gap to Foxy Diva, and on the outside was Flying Black in fourth, and the time 1:46.61.

Wiki Kane coming up. Tap the gin to the outside stall. They're all in line.

They're off. And it's Migo who came out quickly, and right alongside is Wiki Kane to grab the front, joined by Killarney Reigns and Dr. My Eyes from the inside. Then Tap the Gin in fifth. The early trailer is Cal's Goal. Up the backstretch, Wiki Kane on top by a length and a half. Killarney Reigns on the outside, second. Dr. My Eyes is third at the rail. And then it's Tap the Gin in fourth, right on the outside of Migo. Cal's Goal has five lengths to make up as they make their way around the turn in 22.23 seconds. Wiki Kane on top by a length and a half. Killarney Reigns on the outside, second. Dr. My Eyes has run behind them. It's going to split those two as they come to the top of the stretch. Wiki Kane off the turn in front. Dr. My Eyes moves up alongside. Then Killarney Reigns down the center. It's Tap the Gin. Cal's Goal from last trying to get involved, and Migo on the rail. Here comes Migo flying through on the inside. A wide open finish here. Tap the Gin is coming the best. Tap the Gin beats Cal's Goal on the wire. Migo was third, and Dr. My Eyes was fourth.

It's River Send from scratch coming at her. And down on the inside, Midnight Love Affair is finishing with interest. They're inside the furlong pole and drifting out. River Send trying to fight off from scratch. They're head and head. And on the inside, Midnight Love Affair driving finish. River Send from scratch. Here it is. Photo finish. Very tight from scratch. River Send. Midnight Love Affair for sure finished third.

Jubilee's over on the inside as they start to pick up the tempo. Next to last is Just Magnificent with Peace Posey, and Little Between the top two, spun around and on the outside, Zabata. Right behind them, North York from Boulder at Paso, English Jubilee getting a stride going, and behind them now Secret Load. To the outside, Just Magnificent and Peace Posey, top of the stretch. Spun around narrowly in front of Zabata, the rail North York, and quickly at them, Boulder at Paso, Just Magnificent. They swoop to the front, and Just Magnificent's gone clear from Boulder at Paso, trying to run home as Peace Posey.

Lively Girl coming up. They're all in line. They're off. Spun Sweet, a slow start. Princess Brianna goes out to the front along with How Many More Times and Strong Proof on the outside. Now these two are going to take over in the race to the first turn. How Many More Times, the leader. Strong Proof on the outside running in second. And then it's Dame It Danny who's third on the inside moving into that first turn. Alongside comes Sky at Sunrise. Lively Girl's out there three wide. A length and a half back to Lady Ruth who finds herself about seven off the lead early on. And then comes Princess Brianna, who was third last early ahead of Smoke 'Em Hot Girl as they race to the backstretch here. The trailer is Spun Sweet. 22.68 was that opening quarter mile. Up the backstretch they go. How Many More Times and Strong Proof, a neck apart on the lead. And then it's Dame It Danny, two and a half lengths off of them. Lady Ruth, the big favorite, has made steady progress now. Now taking third and setting sail for the pace setters as they make their way into the turn. Lady Ruth moving to the lead right now as they round the far turn. Lady Ruth has taken over now. And Lady Ruth, a 1-5 favorite, opens up by three. And then it's How Many More Times on the inside of Dame It Danny, who now takes second. Coming under a ride is Lively Girl, back there in fourth. Then Princess Brianna, Strong Proof, and Sky at Sunrise. But in the meanwhile, Lady Ruth is looking like a 1-5 shot as they turn for home. Lady Ruth and Joel Rosario off the turn under a hand ride, 10 lengths out in front. Dame It Danny is clearly second, and then it's Lively Girl and How Many More Times on the inside, followed by Princess Brianna. But this is an absolute romp for Lady Ruth. Lady Ruth eased up under the wire, won it by 14 lengths. Then it's Dame It Danny, Lively Girl, and Princess Brianna.

First two in the line. Post-time favorite number one, Great Richie M. Ortho Star, and only one more to go, and that's Nazareno. Goes in, online. And they're off in the opener. Good start. The leading pair, Nazareno and Ortho Star, kick it into gear immediately. Ortho Star is faster and now has a 3-core length advantage. Two, they're outside. Nazareno up the rail. Great Richie M, one beat, and one more length to Paterno, the core.

Paterno has been sent forth with an early move, taking the second spot away from Nas. Back into the last spot is Great Richie M, who's getting some encouragement. So Orthostar nearest to the rail by a neck, but gaining ground on the outside, that is Paterno. The two of them are now nose to nose as we're about to hit the top of the stretch. Orthostar stretching the integrity of his lead as we are now driving for home, but Paterno on the outside is a stubborn foe. Nazareno and Great Richie M behind in the final furlong. In the lead now, in a bit of a squabble, that is Paterno, but a stubborn foe on the inside. Orthostar is getting a second wind, and at a perfect time too. Orthostar resurges to prevail by half a length to defeat Paterno. Great Richie M and then Nazareno, 109.97 was the finishing time.

First to take her position in the starting gate. Loading up, Joseph Romero with C.V. Holly. Catnip Hill, Joe Ramos has a win on the card. Alberto Burgos with Figurine. Micah Meeks with Lady Faye. Army Sheik, Fernando de la Cruz on the Thursday score sheet. The track remains labeled good at 1 mile and 70 yards, one more. Santo Sandro with Nancy Mack. All in. They're off. C.V. Holly with toward the inside, Lady Faye. Toward the rail, Sweet Talking Woman as they make the way toward the first turn. And here comes an early charge on the outside by Figurine. And farther out is Army Sheik. It's C.V. Holly. Has emerged in front for Joseph Romero. C.V. Holly takes the top and leads Figurine, who sets off in pursuit. Sweet Talking Woman holds the rail, and Army Sheik is running in fourth by four. Lady Fame, after breaking sharp, is back in fifth. Then it's five more to the hooded Catnip Hill running second to last, and Nancy Mack is at the back of the pack. Quarter 23.39 seconds as they go up the back of this good track, and it's C.V. Holly. C.V. Holly leads them to a half mile from home at 47-1 odds by three quarters length. Figurine staying close on the outside to the leader. It's a break of five more to Sweet Talking Woman, who's vying for third with Army Sheik as they enter the far turn. Lady Faye is nine lengths off this leader, C.V.

94. They round the far turn. Figurine first to attack. CV Holly. The quarter pole at 13-1 here for Alberto Burgos. Figurine opens up a 3-length lead on CV Holly, who's joined by Lady Faye. And Lady Faye is picking up now for Micah Meeks. 3/4, 1 minute 12.07 seconds. Top of the stretch. Lady Faye, steady headway. Lady Faye with to the inside. Figurine. It's Lady Faye. Needs to keep a straight path. Lady Faye, Figurine toward the inside. Nancy Mack continues to come on from third. And CV Holly is back in fourth. Sweet Talking Woman, fifth. It is toward the inside. Nancy Mack of Lady Faye with Santo Sanjor. Nancy Mack takes Lady Faye close home. Figurine third, and CV Holly finished fourth from Sweet Talking Woman, Catnip Hill, and Army Chic tailed off.

Sure Shot Timbo. Now it is Manchester Ice moving up. First time starter Cosa Tapa, a good success early with the first race winner. In Princess Orla, Tino Attard hopes for similar here. At this four-year-old, a firster by Collected. Bacara Point is next. Cosa Tapa has settled. Bacara Point moves up. Now into the line. Bacara Point halfway then. Pops the neck in. Comes into this race with a third, a second, hoping to go one better. Well lit. Gate 5 currently at 3-2, the race favourite. Outside gate. First timer can't tie me down. They'll be on their way. Fielder set to run. They're off. And bobbling a bit at the back is Cosa Tapa. And is wrangling with the rider early, but now settles and out in front. Sure Shot Timbo.

Round the outside, can't tie me down's making headway. Dropping behind is Beccaro Point. Manchester Ice coming into it. And on the inside goes Kosatapa. Sure Shot Timber at the quarter. Turns in front by a length and a quarter. Well lit is second with can't tie me down. And down the outside trying to run home now is Manchester Ice. Sure Shot Timber taken on. And quickly after the leader is can't tie me down. Ducks about, but can't tie me down's got momentum. Sure Shot Timber in front. And now can't tie me down has to straighten up. Sure Shot Timber and can't tie me down. Sure Shot Timber relentless on the inside, and now can't tie me down coming. Sure Shot Timber narrowly from can't tie me down. Back in third, well lit. A gap away was Kosatapa, Manchester Ice, and Beccaro Point. A photo for the win. 111.34.

safety of Forza and instinctively at the back of the pack early on. Moving for the first turn in Cross Fever will be the pace setter, on top by a length and a half over Missed Fortune into that first turn, then Believer to the inside. Lying Zero is fourth with four lengths to make up, and then back to Fumo Grigio. Enjoy the ride.

Stretch, lying zero on the outside, Missed Fortune to the inside, Believer trying to put in a bid toward the rail. It is Missed Fortune in front, close to home, lying zero on the outside, Believer coming through at the rail, Believer keeps coming, Missed Fortune, Believer getting up the rail to win. Missed Fortune was second, lying zero was third, then a photo between Fumo Grigio and Enjoy the Ride.

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the even money favorite. That guy just went in. Here we go. And they're racing. Rough beginnings for 3 and 9. Nice beginning for She's a Painted Monday. Between them, Eyes of Be Slick. The favorite needs to go. It is Wise Lady leading it and Wise Lady winning it at 7-2.

Therefore, Sue, 'tis her law. 'Tis her law, the post-time favorite. And now rugged smile to complete the load. Goes in. All in line. And they're off and racing. The favorite, 'tis her law, slowest out of the gate. Already 6 lengths behind the leader. Nature's Fury is sent forth by half a length. On the outside, Adios Marilyn with Air Force Sue in third. Slipstreaming behind Air Force Sue, that's Pony Island in fourth. To her inside, Lil Miss Perfect, Rugged Smile, one beat. And that's the favorite, 'tis her law, as we're rounding the far turn already. Opening quarter in 22.59 seconds. Nature's Fury by Justin Eck. Adios Marilyn, one over to her. And then two over is Air Force Sue. It is 3 horses across the track, splashing into the top of the stretch. Then in the fourth spot, that is Pony Island. The only

before Sue takes off, and Ricardo Chiappe has now ridden his 1,000th victor. Nature's Fury was second, and Pony Island came late for third. 59.51 was the finishing time.

Joseph Beomer with Senior Valentine loaded. Mitch Morrow with Grande Sorpresso drew six. Fernando de la Cruz, Golden to Queen coming up in the Judmont colors. Count the carrots, Amir Mendoza on the Thursday score sheet. Now Beijing. Son of Acoma. Axel Concepcion for Will Walden. He was fifth of six last out at Saratoga, Beijing. Joe Ramos, Candy Constitution in, and Dylan Machado with Just One More Thing. Just One More Thing coming up. Track good, they're in the gate. A couple of these maidens really rattling the starting gate have settled. Starter Oscar Quiroz has the trigger in hand.

So all nine were in line before there was some action within the starting gate, and now the medical team here with Amir Mendoza.

Lane Scratch, number 7, Count the Carrots, now has been ordered scratched. Ladies and gentlemen, by order of the stewards, upon recommendation of the track veterinarian at the 6 furlong start, number 7, Count the Carrots, has now been ordered scratched from the maiden sprint. All wagers on 7, Count the Carrots, there will be refunds. It's an 11-7 consolation double. 11-7 for a consolation double. Those using 7, Count the Carrots in a multi-race wager. The 50-cent lead fire 5, $1 Itobo lead pick 4. Pick 3 on races 7, 8 to 9. Those multi-race wagers transferred to the post-time favorite now. Scratch 7, Count the Carrots, and the maiden sprint is past due.

After the late scratch on 7, count the carrots, reloading. Upon review, rejoins Quiet Empire. Senior Valentine back to post 2. Grande Sorpresso coming back up. Golden Decree. Again, Axel Concepcion with Beijing. Beijing went it well. Candy Constitution. Here's a newcomer. Joe Ramos has a win on the card. Late scratch on 7, count the carrots. A non-runner is the 7, and again, one more. Dylan Machado, first-time starter, just one more thing. They're in the gate. And they're off. Grande Sorpresso broke sharp. Good speed from Beijing right there toward the inside. Senior Valentine. Here's Golden Decree with early interest. Green with a pink sash and cap. It's Grande Sorpresso to the early lead for Mitchell Murrell and is in front of Beijing in the black cap, and Golden Decree is right there too. Senior Valentine running in fourth as they go past the half mile pole. On the outside, the newcomer, just one more thing, is making headway now. Fourth, Senior Valentine, fifth. Candy Constitution is sixth in between horses. Then a big spread back there to the trailers. Quiet Empire second to last and absolutely beaten for any pace. Upon review is a long looking last year in the maiden sprint. It's Grande Sorpresso who spearheads them. The quarter 22.55 seconds. These maidens turn for home. Grande Sorpresso is in front of Beijing with, on the outside, just one more thing. Half mile 45.82. Beijing looks to descend on Grande Sorpresso. To the inside is Golden Decree. They come past the 16th with Mitchell Murrell. It's Grande Sorpresso sticking to his guns for the result. Grande Sorpresso 1 by 2. Held Beijing. Golden Decree third.

They're off. Good even beginning. It is Devil Moon on the outside, out with Desdois for the front. They're joined by Wind Ribbon, Magic Connection, and right up there to a Spiritist. Come out fighting is next along the rail. And then Sunset Storm to the outside. Break of two back to Topolo. King Apollo is second last, and Next Trick is the trailer. Racing for the turn, Desdois in front. Leads the way by a length and a half. Devil Moon is second, moving into the far turn. These two setting the pace 2.5 in front of Wind Ribbon in third. Then Magic Connection come out fighting on the inside. Right behind them, Sunset Storm has 7 lengths to gain. Next Trick, who is last, is passing horses but going very wide as they make their way to the top of the stretch. Then to Apollo, King Apollo, and Spiritist. And they're turning for home. Desdois is the leader by 2. Devil Moon is second. On their outside, Wind Ribbon trying to put in a bid. Next Trick is on the far outside, still gaining ground up into second, but with Desdois to catch, and Desdois will not be caught. Desdois and Tiago Pereira to win. Topolo rallied late, got second from Next Trick, come out fighting fourth.

0: The first Northlands Futurity, 1986, Ms. Goldbug won it for jockey John Peterson and trainer Kevin Bickenstaff. We have two left to load. Golden Wonton. She's so relentless, last in line. Stand by for the Northlands Futurity. Two, and up, and they're racing. She's a Sugar Mama, came off relatively well, grabs the lead. Inside, Live Indeed Dream. Why So Political, firing our relentless dynasty to the inside. It is Why So Political from Live Indeed Dream. Why So Political wins it powerfully.
1: Here they come. And right on the gate was Notre Dame. Tanner Jones calling on him to try and get off to a fast beginning. Others are going to leave along with him in Moonlit Dancer and Global Choice. Also Whiskey Stinger. Then in behind them is All Pumped Up. Power Stroke Pioneer followed by Playoff Jimmy. The last three are Cherry Bomber, It's All Uphill, and the first time starter Cousin Jethro. Driving forward now to take over the lead from the 10 hole is Notre Dame. He's put on point and opens up a quick three. There's a Steppy Moonlit Dancer in the pocket. He settles now. He's headed into the backstretch, 26 and 2 the opening quarter. So snappy for Notre Dame, but he leads it nonetheless. Moonlit Dancer, his closest pursuer, he's two in front of Global Choice, who's third. Three and a half more to Whiskey Stinger in fourth, and All Pumped Up fifth. Power Stroke Pioneer is the sixth one. Playoff Jimmy seventh, then a break of three to Cherry Bomber eighth. Next to last ninth is Cousin Jethro, and now trailing, It's All Uphill. They come to the half and Notre Dame leads, but Global Choice at 2-5. He now gets his pedal pushed and Mark McDonald will sweep on by and take over. Half was 55-2. Global Choice now the leader, a length and a half in front of Notre Dame. Moonlit Dancer's third. Whiskey Stinger starting to tighten up for Tyler Borth, and he'll angle to the outside with All Pumped Up swinging out to grab his cover. Third over will be Power Stroke Pioneer. He looks like he's got some pace. And then Playoff Jimmy back to Cherry Bomber. Cousin Jethro, and It's All Uphill, 124-1 3/4. Global Choice leader three to the final turn. In behind him is Notre Dame. On the outside, Whiskey Stinger. Off of the pylons, Moonlit Dancer. In the center of the track, Power Stroke Pioneer starts to pace up here for Bob McClure. 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But Global Choice is going to go on to deliver at that 2-5 promise. It's Global Choice. Looked like Power Stroke Pioneer might have got up for second over Whiskey Stinger in 152-4.

Meadowlark Drive, 1/3 in. Cool K, Smoking Hot Wife.

0: Two more to go. The Jeweler, post-time favorite, and Uncommon. Uncommon goes in online. And they're off and racing. The Jeweler sent immediately to the front. Uncommon in second. Majestic Twirl up the inside goes up to give chase. Then it's the Gray Horse Check Ride in fourth with Smokin' Hot Wife to her outside. Nearest the inside, about a length behind, Meadowlark Drive with Cool K having to check up a little bit. And then it's the two Orange Silk Horses, Man and Amended Heart, who are the last of the nine. 23.77. A little bit of spice in the opening quarter. Majestic Twirl, the Jeweler, and only half a length behind is Uncommon on the outside. It is three more lengths to Check Ride with their neck extended. Then in the middle of the pack, that is Smokin' Hot Wife. Two more to Meadowlark Drive, a neck in front of Cool K. Up the rail, Manon, one beat, and that's Mended Heart, the half a mile in 48.73. The tempo is slowed down under the Jeweler. Three quarters a length, the leader. One over is Uncommon. Two over, there goes Check Ride, the gray horse in the pink silk. Has gone up to the neck of the Jeweler. Uncommon backs out back to fourth. A Smokin' Hot Wife moves up to third. Cool K from the back of the pack is also picking up speed, but still has six lengths to make up as Check Ride's neck leads the pack home. In the second spot, that is the Jeweler. Three quarters, 1:14 1/4. And it is four lengths in the third spot to Smokin' Hot Wife into the top of the lane. The Jeweler saves ground on the inside. Check Ride on the outside. They are five lengths away from the next best horse. Final furlong, Check Ride shakes off the Jeweler. In the middle of the racetrack, it is Check Ride zigging and zagging, final 16th by four lengths through the slop. Check Ride on a play day. Smokin' Hot Wife picked up the pieces for second, and fading back to third was the Jeweler. 148.26.
1: As he moved around the pack, turn first time in the slop. Beach playing, leading the way by two lengths. You gotta go, go, go in second. Wardensville's in third. All over that Buter helmet in fourth. It's Blast Blue Chip and Amarillo will have to pass them all. They're into the stretch for the first time. Beach playing, leading the way by two lengths. You gotta go, go, go. Try and close that gap in second with Wardensville in third. Blast Blue Chip ready to get going for Yannick in fourth. Last of four. Of all, Amarillo, halfway home in 58 and 4/5. 30-1, second quarter, around the clubhouse turn. They got to catch Beach Plain, who leads the way by a length and a half. Trying to close that gap in sec with a perfect trip. You got to go, go, go. First up on the outside from fourth. Now moves up to third. There goes Blast Blue Chip on the inside, gapping that pocket in fourth is Wardensville. Second up to the last horse, it's Amarillo. They pace the three quarters in 1:27 4. 29 flying on the back. Pag turn, final time. Beach playing, trying to polish him off. Blast Blue Chip in second, ready to take a shot third. He's got nowhere to go. You gotta go, go, go. 3 wide for the drive. Amarillo, they come by the top of the stretch. Beach playing, trying to see it through. Coming back for more with Dead Aim, it's Blast Blue Chip trying to squish between rivals. You gotta go, go, go. In deep stretch, it's gonna be Blast Blue Chip coming out to win it. Making a break at the wire with second. Beach playing with a late closing. You gotta go, go, go. 157-2. Hold all tickets.

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Carmel Beach. Booms Chugging Bayou. Up and in. AC Dubano Wellness with Cyber Dash Drew 3. Hugo Macias, Paint Me Okay, went in well. Up comes HF Fearless to post 4. Blue Collar Cowboy. So stand by, one more. First time starter, let's kick it. Christian Penaloza for Cody Gates. Saturday post time noon. Thoroughbred and quarter horse card here on Saturday when racing resumes. 300 yards to close out the card. Good track, no wind. Last of the day, all in. Off of the Thursday finale, that wasn't a good start for Cyber Dash, who got the squeeze. Carmel Beach leads the maiden juvenile past the 220. Here comes Booms Chugging Bayou with, on the outside, Blue Collar Cowboy. They're close to home, and it's Booms Chugging Bayou. Booms Chugging Bayou at the finish, along with Carmel Beach. Right there was GV Medio Million and Blue Collar Cowboy after the 300 yards in a scramble.

Nod's noodle going in. He's got fire the next one. Wicked Spud. Hungover. And Foregone Conclusion to the outside stall. Foregone Conclusion moving in. And they're all in line. They're off. Good even beginning. Victoria's Rocket goes out to the early lead. To the inside, it's Cardboard Tommy away running in second. And then Proofy's Fast and ready to board in between horses third and fourth. Hungover is fifth, five lengths off the lead. Then Nod's Noodle to the outside, followed by He's Got Fire. Smoke'em and Love is next. Then Duke of Orleans and Wicked Spud to the outside. Ran good in behind them. And last of them all is Foregone Conclusion. Racing for the turn, Cardboard Tommy and Victoria's Rocket through a 22.04 quarter. These two clear 2.5. Ready to board on the outside third, Proofy's Fast is fourth. Three to Hungover and He's Got Fire together. It's another 2.5 lengths more. Back to Smoke'em and Love and Duke of Orleans on the inside. In the meanwhile, Victoria's Rocket takes over the lead at the top of the stretch and opens up. Victoria's Rocket off the turn, now a 3-length lead as they turn for home. Back into second on the inside is Cardboard Tommy. Hungover has moved up into third, but is far behind Victoria's Rocket. Victoria's Rocket 6 in front from Hungover, and He's Got Fire battling for second. Then comes Wicked Spud. It is Victoria's Rocket to win. Then Hungover, He's Got Fire, and Wicked Spud.

0: 4.
1: Field 5, lining up and moving in. Blues make it 3 in a row. That's number 1, Backus Blue Chip. 2-1, second choice on the 4, it's news to me. Third choice at 5-1 on the 5, Bills Mafia. They're at the head of the stretch. They are set for the start, and here they come. They're off in pacing. There goes Babylon Blue Chip. It's news to me. Flashes speed for Bailey, where Backus Blue Chip cuts the corner nicely in third. As I swing by the opening turn, Igor, 2 lengths in fourth, and the trailer, Bills Mafia. As they move up the backstretch, it's news to me. Leading the way by 2 open lengths. Babylon Blue Chip in second. Moving up on the outside. There goes Yannick, where Backus Blue Chip, and he's in a hurry, and he drives up to take command. It's news to me, backs off in second, followed by Babylon Blue Chip in third. Igor, length and a half in fourth, and the trailer, Bills Mafia. First quarter time in 28-3, as they move around the pack, turn first time. Now opening up to a 3-length lead is Backus Blue Chip. It's news to me, try and close that gap in second. Another 4 lengths to Babylon Blue Chip in third. Igor, next in line fourth, Bills Mafia will have to pass.

0: them all. They're in front of the stands. They come by the halfway point. Back is Blue Chip leading the way by two lengths. It's news to me. In second, Babylon Blue Chip in third with Igor length and a half in fourth. And the trailer, Bill's Mafia. They reached a half in 58 and 3. 30 seconds in that second quarter for Backus Blue Chip, who opens up again to a three-length lead. It's news to me. Trying to stay with them in second for Bailey. Babylon Blue Chip, single file in third. And these three open up on the other two horses of Igor. And moving to the outside is Bill's Mafia. They race the three quarters. Backus Blue Chip is still the leader. Ready to take his shot in second. Here comes Lightning Leon Bailey with It's News to Me. And he engages with the leader of Backus Blue Chip in 1:27 and 2. They set sail for the paddock turn final time. Backus Blue Chip leading the way by a head. Outside second, It's News to Me. Moving to take over third, it's Bill's Mafia. As they turn into the stretch. And with the lead, It's News to Me. Trying to fend them off in second is Backus Blue Chip to no avail. But it's going to be It's News to Me. Drawing clear with each night's stride, It's News to Me. That's good news. He's in the winner's circle. Backus Blue Chip was second. Bill's Mafia was on the inside in third. 1:55 and 4. Hold all tickets.
1: And D.A. Johnny Cash minds his manners and cruises to victory. Doing it for the money was second. Some Lucky Lady third. And Stormont Violet fourth. 1:53 and 2 for D.A. Johnny Cash.
2: Diamonds. Then Relentless Country, then the Quarter Horse Derby. One out. The Pretty Gray, Relentless Country, last in line. That's Eza One, getting a bit rambunctious. Tough as Diamonds now down to 4-1. They're in the gate for the Quarter Horse Derby. They're racing. Uncle Redheads came out beautifully, and so did Ease of One inside his half a house. On the far outside, Tough as Diamonds is firing. Between them is Terrorizer. It is Uncle Redheads all the way down to the inside, battling stablemate Terrorizer. Outside, Ding Dang Dolce. Tight photo between 6 and 5. It looked like the 5 Terrorizer by an inch, but it's very close.
3: And they're off. In the opener at Charlestown, Duchess Deanna slow into stride. A good beginning for Hobnob's Girl heading out to the front. Hobnob's Girl takes over, and Pauly's Island is going right with her, and these two clear off. From Graceful Cat in third, Unusual Bay fourth in between horses, Akati Indian sent along from fifth. It's already 4 lengths back then to Duchess Deanna getting going inside of to the outside Kaylee's Fireball, and another 7 back to Solovino. As they hit the far turn, a strung outfield goes almost single file now, and Hobnob's Girl steps away. Hobnob's Girl opens up on a 4.5 length lead from the gray Pauly's Island, and here's Graceful Cat, produced on the outside, trying to rally up into second, but Hobnob's Girl is off the turn by herself, widening by 7, coming down to the 16th pole. It's Hobnob's Girl, put to left-handed pressure, trying to straighten up and finish up here, and she will do just that. Hobnob's Girl, right to the front, never looked back, takes the opener by 8. Unusual Bay got going late for second, and then came Graceful Cat. Solovino there with Akati Indian for 4th.

Ridley Park Ninja Prize. Post time favorite, Face the Facts. Rudy Abus, and all that remains is Coloma. Goes in, online. And they're off and racing. Coloma fired to the early lead, but stablemate Ninja Prize also wants the lead, and the two of them are noses apart early on. So it's going to be a pace set by the Natural Slice stable twosome. In the third spot, Respighi closest to the inside. On the outside, it's their stablemate, Rudiabus. Face the Facts is in between the Coulter horses, and it's another two lengths to Ridley Park, the opening quarter.

22.49. Ninja Prize up front. Coloma in the second spot. In third, Rudeabus. To their inside, Respighi with Face the Facts and Ridley Park as we're rounding the far turn. So it's Coloma and Ninja Prize still the captains at the moment. Coloma goes a little wide and sends Rudeabus wide with them. Meanwhile, Ninja Prize saves ground on the inside and opens the lead to two lengths. In between horses, Respighi goes up to challenge along with stablemate Rudeabus, both chasing after Ninja Prize in the final furlong. But Ninja Prize is holding steady by two lengths. Ninja Prize, one last run from Rudeabus, but it's Ninja Prize, all 17 hands of them across the finish line first. Rudeabus was second, and then it was Respighi third. 110.44.

This kicks off the early pick three, races 3 through 5, no show wagering. This is our first of two divisions, leg 6 of the New York Sire Stakes for 2-year-old Colt and Gelding Pacers. Field of 5 lining up and moving in, going for a purse of $74,500 on the line. Right now, 2-5 on the stablemates. Primacy Station looking to make it his 5th career win, along with his stablemate looking for his 2nd career win, the 1, Bastinado Blue Chip. 2-1 on the 4, Rose Run Cowboy looking to make it 2 straight. 6-1 the 3, Free Agent. 9-1 on the 2, Man on the Hunt. They are set for the start, and here they come.

0: blue chip gets away in fourth, and the trailer, it's free agent. As they move out the backstretch and Rose Run, Cowboy lean the way, but with the rush and the brush on the outside, there goes Primacy Station, and that will drive up to take command from Rose Run Cowboy, who's trying to yield him out in second, trying to take the starts just a bit there as they go by the opening quarter in 27-4. A fast clip in the slop as they move around the pack turn first time. Primacy Station leading the way by a length and a half. Rose Run Cowboy is in second. Then it's the Roan Man on a Hunt in third. Bastinada moves out to the outside momentarily in fourth, trying to flush out cover. Last of all, free agent. Into the stretch for the first time, Primacy Station drifts wide, but leads the way by a length and a quarter. Rose Run Cowboy is in second. Man on a Hunt is in third, followed by Bastinada Blue Chip and free agent, the trailer. Halfway home in the pedestrian, 59 seconds flat. As they swing around the clubhouse turn for the final time, Primacy Station leading the way by two lengths. Rose Run Cowboy single file in second to Man on a Hunt, ready to get going for McCarthy in third. Bastinada Blue Chip is gapping in fourth, and the trailer, free agent. They go by three quarters. Primacy Station leading the way, but here comes with a full head of steam Man on a Hunt, and he's on a mission. He takes the lead by three quarters of a length in 1:27-4, 28-4 in the back, and coming back from the inside is Primacy Station, who takes his throne back from Man on a Hunt, who's back to second. Rose Run Cowboys in third, three wide from fourth. It's Bastinada Blue Chip, then free agent as they turn into the stretch. Primacy Station needs the line. Shaggles on the outside with dead aim. Rose Run Cowboy as it comes out to the line. It's me, Rose Run Cowboy. Yeehaw! Gets up for the win. Primacy Station may have held on to second over his stablemate in Bastinada.
1: Outside clearly moving up into second, followed by Zeta at the spawn. To the outside, it's Cha-Cha-Cha-Ching. But what a day for Joel. Here's number four as Palo Alto Baby romps. Thirsty Eterna was second. Third's a photo, either Cha-Cha-Cha-Ching or Smoke 'em Janine.
2: Tonight, but definitely looks good out on the track. The three-horse Lions First Bulldog, Bob McClure and Kenny Oliver, are going to team up with this guy. Made a break in his last start. Had a nice fourth down at the Sarnia in the grassroots, but need to see a little bit more out of this guy. Looks good out there, Lions First Bulldog, but just got to see a little bit more out of him in some of these races. The four-horse Windsun Tuxedo. Now, normally, fitness-wise, this is an interesting race because they're all basically at the same date, August 8th, August 11th, right in that sort of area, except for the horse on your screen, Windsun Tuxedo, his last race, July the 11th. So he's missed a month out there. I think I would have used him in here. This guy's got some big engine out there. Looks good for Bill Budd. Maybe I'm going a little bit light because he's missed so much time. They got to make some points in these grassroots, but still, I think it's a big ask for a horse to miss that much time and go in against some of these Bearcats. And one of these Bearcats is coming up next, and he's going to be my top pick, and that's going to be the five horse Till the Cows Come Home. Look at him out there. He's been an absolute pleasure to watch the last 2 years. Arguably the second best horse last year to Bojangles in the provincial program. Really had a good campaign. Jody always had him in good spots, so he was never able to get the best of Bojangles, but he stayed with him a few times and to the tune of almost $400,000. Looks good out there. Been racing in the golds, dropped to the grassroots level for Sarnia two starts ago, and you can see was the easiest of winners in there against Plankton Hanover and Bayesian Firefly for Chris Jr. Now he comes back. I thought it was a decent effort in the grassroots starters. Suffered a little bit of interference, but still a mile and 50 and change. I think he looks good in here and picking up a guy that can get a lot out of a horse, Trevor Henry. So he's going to be my top pick in here as well. The 6-horse Bayesian Firefly won't be using him in here for Team of Stacy and Travis Henry. Need to see a little bit more on the end of it for this guy as well, or at least get himself involved a little bit better. They did get him out of there his last start, got him up in front from the 7-hole, but didn't have much to offer after that. So need to see a little bit more out of Bayesian Firefly. The 7-horse Hall of Fear didn't do a whole lot last week. He ended up

making a break while in front coming around the last turn. But check out the one before that where he sat in the two hole and was a winner in 49 and 4 for Thiessen and Josh McKibben in there. I threw this guy in for third. I'm

0: out of the Brether camp. And the 9-horse P. El Taco, unfortunately, is dangerous. If they overrace this, he's the guy that's going to be coming 1,000 on the end of it. Race number 3, my numbers 5, 1, 7, and 9. Best of luck is how you see it to kick off this early pick 4. And I'll be back to talk to you before race number 4, which is the kickoff to the pick 6.
1: Field now lined up at the top of the stretch, a group of 9 in the first of 3 Ontario Sire Stakes grassroots divisions. The sophomore pacing colts and geldings heavily favored the 5 till the cows come home. They're all lined up. And away they go. They're off in pacing. Till the cows come home leaves out of there with Bayesian Firefly and PL Taco from the extreme outside is going to drive forward to grab the early lead for Cullen. So Bayesian Firefly pockets up till the cows come home third. 3 in front of Exactly Correct, who gets away fourth from the rail. In front of Wind Sun Gunner, who's fifth. Then it's Lion's First Bulldog, Hall of Fear, with a couple in behind him. It's Borth with Windsun's Tuxedo and early trailer Chow For Now. On the move out of third, till the cows come home, the 1-9 favorite coming off of this bend is going to rush up after the lead. Hot on his heels, Exactly Correct. 27-2 the opening quarter, and 3 wide is Exactly Correct, as McDonald says, I won't stall his momentum. And till the cows come home took over, but Exactly Correct is trying to drive on and take over. PL Taco, the brief early leader, is in third now in front of Asian Firefly, fourth. 2 more than to Wind Sun Gunner, who's 3 clear of Lion's First Bulldog. Brought to the outside of that one, Hall of Fear. Then a big break of 5 or 6 to Wind Sun Tuxedo. Trailer Chow For Now, 54-3 to the half. The Pacers go Exactly Correct, leads a length till the cows come home in the pocket. Here's Asian Firefly at a big price on the move first up, and he's accelerating quickly. Now takes over second and coming after leader Exactly Correct. Hall of Fear works with that cover, second over fourth to the inside. Fifth is PL Taco. Wind Sun Gunner's got to find more. He's down to the inside now. Brought to the outside, Lion's First Bulldog. 1:22 4¾. Exactly Correct, the leader. Till the cows come home is angled out of the pocket. He's got 2 to make up, though. Exactly Correct is pacing hard. Till the cows come home, all out in second, but he can't gain the ground. Exactly Correct still there. And Exactly Correct, with that nice move in the backstretch, goes on to win by nearly 2. Till the cows come home second. Hall of Fear third. PL Taco fourth. 1:49-4 for Exactly Correct.

Cajun Expectation. Dissolute. Breezy Bella. Last one in will be Little Bit of That. Goes in, they're in the gate. And they're off. Breezy Bella breaks on top, and Little Bit of That is going right with her in the early going here. Angelita comes up to join them as well, so a three-pronged battle for the lead, and Beautiful Crazy comes to try to make it four, but things got tight down at the rail. She'll have to tap on the brakes. Valid Reason and Cajun Expectation outside of her, and the trailer is Dissolute in that dash for the far turn. Breezy Bella forges her way to the front. Little Bit of That going with her. Angelita's now third at the fence through a 21-4 opening quarter. Cajun Expectation splits horses, comes on to challenge for fourth, and then comes Beautiful Crazy in fifth. Dissolute is on the move on the outside, and then Valid

Solid Reason, who drops out to trail. Breezy Bella to the top of the stretch in front. Julita now works into the two path. A little bit of that in the three path as they come down to the 16th pole. Breezy Bella, and here comes Julita. Julita with a full head of steam up alongside of Breezy Bella. Julita got there by a long neck in the end from Breezy Bella. And then came a little bit of that with Beautiful Crazy.

Stewart at 3-1. It's Miles 5-1. I'll make Bank 4-1. They're all set. And they're racing. I'll make Bank. Shoots out of the gate quickly. Grabs the early lead. High Ransom ridden for speed. Then it's Paw Allen. That one at 8-1. Very close. Tucking in behind the leading two. And about a length. Length and a half clear from Wiles. Trying to win two in a row as they corner. After that, it's Miles to the outside of Wiles. Wiles and Miles. Nine lengths behind. I'll make Bank. Then it's Ramblin' Gamblin' Man and Rhino de Grace would have to win it from 13 lengths out. Up the barn side they go. I'll make Bank. Fully committed with a five-length lead. I'll make Bank. Shoots along with a half mile to go. That lead is now six. High Ransom in second by about the same margin. Paw Allen asked for run, heading the wrong way. Rhino de Grace out of last, closing in fast. Eight lengths from the lead to the inside of Wiles. Then we come back two and a half to Ramblin' Gamblin' Man, and it's Miles is in last. I'll make Bank's lead is diminishing. It's down to four. Kelsey's still quite chilly on I'll make Bank with a three-length lead. High Ransom working hard in second. Outside Rhino de Grace. I'll make Bank now ask the question. I'll make Bank with a narrow lead. High Ransom cutting into it. Outside Ramblin' Gamblin' Man and Rhino de Grace. I'll make Bank has ceded the lead to High Ransom. Here's Ramblin' Gamblin' Man. Ramblin' Gamblin' Man at 5-1.

They are set for the start in the rain. Here they come. The rough and pacing, My Bodyguard, and Maurice Jett flashing speed together, along with Al Kukui cuts the corner three lengths in third, and the trailer, it's Beetle Blue Chip. As they swing by the opening turn, and Maurice Jett and Jason Bartlett grabs the early lead by a length and a half. In the pocket in second is My Bodyguard, a gap of 3-4 lengths to Al Kukui.

0: leading the way by a length and a half. My Bodyguard pockets us in third, and the trailer beat a blue chip. They reached a half in 59-3, 30-4.
1: Trying to make their way from last to first. They have one more to conquer, and that's Itty Bitty City. But she is getting further and further away in the final 16th. One last run on the outside from Remember All from the back of the pack. But Itty Bitty City by a length. Remember All was second, and then it was Quirkus in third, 110.3.
0: My Bodyguard trying to stay with them in second, with El Kakui in third, and Beal Blue Chip is still last. They go by three quarters in 128-4 as they set sail for the Paddock Turn final time. Marie's Jet trying to polish him off, ready to take his shot in seconds. My Bodyguard, and he tips to the outside for Kakeli, with El Kakui in third, and Beal Blue Chip tipping off cover in fourth. And they turn into the stretch. Marie's Jet trying to dig in, shakeless on the pocket, rocket. Here comes My Bodyguard coming on to get the lead. It's coming in deep stretch. It's going to be My Bodyguard in front, pulling away. Maurice Jett was second. Beetle Blue Chip was third, finishing fourth. El Kakui in 157 flat.

first-time Lasixer. The 7-horse, 9-5. I'm going to throw this one in for third. Been racing with the trotting hobbles for Team Zed. I think this one's kind of dangerous. You know, she's trotting in good time, got good speed on the last end of it, just hasn't been able to get close yet in the wins. You know, McNair might make the might help her. You know, change her racing style maybe, or just get a lot out of her. He can get a lot out of horses. Oh, look at the big grin on Douglas's face coming back out onto the track. She looks good for Rick Zieron and McNair. And again, I got her in for third right now at 10-1. The 8-horse Snowdream Hanover. I can't remember which capper it was. I think it was Kevin Ploucha had this one up on top. I have her in for fourth. In my opinion, on August the 3rd, her last race here, she was sneaky good on the end of it. The only thing that scares me a little bit is that she really only come 29-1 and 29-1 to appear that good on the end of it. That day, that race, they went down to the half in 56-3 and come back half in a minute. So that scares me a little bit that maybe, you know, it appeared that she was as live as she did. But regardless, I threw her in for fourth. The 9-horse Majestic Eva, won't be using her in here tonight, drawing an outside post for Scott McEnany. And the 10-horse Naughty Knickers, same with this one, won't be using this girl. First lifetime start, and she draws the 10-hole. Looks good out there, though. So my numbers in race number four are 5, 2, 7, and 8. Again, this is the kickoff to the pick six if you're looking to play that card. There's my top pick on your screen right now, PGD. I'll quickly go down these numbers. Miss Molly 2, the 2-horse, she's taken a couple of looks at 6-1. Cooler

fashion, taking more looks than I would have given her credit for at 5-1 right now. Peachy D is your favorite at even money. 7 horse 9-5, 7-1, 8 horse Snowdream Hanover at 4-1. A lot of people like her in here tonight. Again, I had her down as sneaky good, but take a look at those fractions. The race really came back to her two starts ago. So again, my numbers in race number 4, 5, 2, 7, and 8. Best of luck is how you see it. I'll be back to talk to you before race number 5.

Hanover, and a bit for the 8, Snow Dream Hanover. Off to a fast on from the inside, Miss Molly 2. Now in between that pair comes Peachy D to the outside, 4th, 9-5 to the inside, 5th, Cooler Fashion. Getting away 6th, that is Buffy Strikes, about 2 in front of Midwind Meme. It's another couple back to Cora Hanover, that first-time starter. Then a couple of problematic trailers. We see Naughty Knickers and even further back, Snowdream Hanover. Majestic Eva leads the way into the backstretch after a 28-3 opening quarter. And as they straighten up, Peachy D is on the move out of third. Second, and coming after leader Majestic Eva. We had another breaker there. It was Cooler Fashion, who's going to go near the back. Does reset, though, rather quickly. Peachy D, though, takes over at 2-5. Majestic Eva in the pocket. Miss Molly 2 trots third. 9-5, tightens up a bit closer, fourth. Buffy Strikes in fifth. Half reach, 59. Trotting sixth is Midwind Meme. Two more lengths, seventh. We find Cora Hanover. And then we are further back to Naughty Knickers on the outside, Cooler Fashion, and Snowdream Hanover trails. 3/8 remain. Peachy D leads. Majestic Eva chases. Here's 9-5. First up and now takes over third, a couple away from leader Peachy D. Miss Molly 2 to the inside is able to get off of the pylon. Second over, now up to fourth. And back to the inside goes Midwind Meme. 129 and 2 3/4. Peachy D, the one they've got to catch. Locked up, Majestic Eva. 9-5 applies the pressure. And now tipping wide off that one's cover. Miss Molly 2 starts to trot up here for Thiessen. Peachy D's got to find more. 9-5 up on the outside, pokes ahead in front, and Miss Molly 2 is trotting up a storm here on the wide side at 8-1. Here's Miss Molly 2 and 9-5. Miss Molly 2 right on the line. 9-5 second. Peachy D third. Majestic Eva fourth and 157-4.

Romano's Magic coming up. They're all in line. They're off. Fight back was slow to start. Rodrigo Nose to the front with Winning Patriot into their outside. KG Burglar, these three with the most early speed. And then comes Silver IM, followed by Prince Dolce, who's wide going into that first turn. So it will be Winning Patriot and Ricky Gonzalez to make the frontier, and they're on top by a length and a half. And they're in the clear to the backstretch with Majestic Palisades running in second to the outside. Rodrigo Nose is third down toward the rail. KG Burglar follows in fourth, and Prince Dolce alongside of Silver IM. Fight Back, who walked out of the gate, is five lengths off the lead. Fumano's Magic and Practical Blame. 22.83 that opening quarter mile set by Winning Patriot, who's out there leading it by a length and a half. Majestic Palisades and Rodrigo Nose right behind. Prince Dolce follows in fourth. Four deep up the backstretch alongside of Fight Back and KG Burglar between those two. And then it's Silver IM, who's got five and a half lengths to make up. Practical Blame and Fumano's Magic trail the field. 46.73 the half for front running Winning Patriot, who leads the way on the far turn by a length and a half. Rodrigo Nose is second. And then it's Prince Dolce, Fight Back. That's all for Majestic Palisades, who's dropped out of contention. Pass now by Practical Blame on the inside. They're coming to the top of the stretch. Winning Patriot turning for home in front. Rodrigo Nose on the outside, second. Fight Back cuts the corner in third. Then Prince Dolce to the outside. Behind them comes Practical Blame and Fumano's Magic, a furlong to run. Rodrigo Nose strikes the front. Winning Patriot is next. Practical Blame putting in a late run on the outside, but it's Rodrigo Nose and Kazushi Kimura to win it. Tight second there, Winning Patriot or Practical Blame. Then came Prince Dolce.